0: earlier efforts that police credit the help reducing catalytic converter thefts by improving the traceability of metal cells throughout Albuquerque. Natasha Leben, News Radio, KKOB.
1: A third local Drug Enforcement Administration agent has filed a retaliation complaint tied to claims Albuquerque supervisors let large amounts of fentanyl keep moving into the city. Michael Carlisle has details.
2: That agent contends that in 2022, Albuquerque supervisors let a courier caught with 26 pounds of fentanyl and 22 pounds of meth keep operating, which allowed tens of thousands of additional fentanyl pills into the Duke City. The agent claims that Jeffrey Armijo, the assistant special agent in charge of the Albuquerque office, threatened to ice him, like local DEA special agent David Howell, the whistleblower who exposed claims that the DEA allowed fentanyl into New Mexico to build cases. Michael Carlisle, News Radio, KKOB.
1: A homeowner in a Sandia Heights neighborhood is under investigation for shooting a female bear in his backyard on Sunday afternoon.
3: The bear and her two cubs have been frequenting the neighborhood for months. The homeowner said he shot the bear over growing concerns for his family and dog, as the bear's proximity to his home and their brazenness has been increasing. He indicated that he first called Fish and Game on numerous occasions, but authorities were never able to find the bears. The mama bear survived the shooting, but one of her cubs did not, as wildlife officers attempted to remove the cubs from the property. The mother and her cub have been relocated. The investigation into the shooting remains active. Francina Walker, News Radio, KKOB.
1: Sandia National Labs testing solar-powered coffee roasting with an Albuquerque partner. An early test cut a few minutes off the roasting time. The labs teamed up with Michael Thomas Coffee in Albuquerque to test the process at the National Solar Thermal Test Facility. They used a standard natural gas roaster and then connected it to the solar device during the test. The goal is to develop the technology so companies can buy it and use it commercially. I'm Mike Gabum, 96.3 News Radio, KKOB.
4: 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Reach out to them and tell them, please, Eric Strauss sent you. Coming up, we've got one of my favorite people, DJ Heckus. And she's going to tell us what the heck is going on with the New Mexico Business Grow Summit. You'll get insights, access, and tools to grow. You should sign up for this if you are a small business owner. And we'll talk about all of that. Plus, you don't need to pass the bar to practice law in New Mexico. Hell no. Everybody, you get a bar degree. And this might change Deb Haaland's whole campaign. She could actually do a portfolio now instead of passing the bar. And I didn't know it was illegal to shoot a bear. I was caring about the bears. But I guess this guy's in hot water because he shot a bear. And, you know, now they care about the fentanyl coming in when the DEA does it. Who cares if the drug dealers were doing it, but if the DEA brings it in, yeah. Which I get on one level, but maybe we stop being a sanctuary city. That might help a bit, too. That and more on The Eric Strauss Show.
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1: Traffic right now, things moving a lot better here in the metro. You've still got congestion, though, westbound on Paseo as you approach 2nd Street. Traffic also still moving slow, Alameda westbound near Rio Grande. Be sure to watch your speed both directions of I-25 near the construction zone. I'm Michael Carlisle with KKOB Traffic, every 10 minutes on the 7s.
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4: At 6:09, it's cloudy and 98 degrees in Albuquerque. 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
1: 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Jeff St. Louis, Man Candy, is your producer, taking your calls and wrestling up you miscreants. This known as the Viper Pit. We loves you. We loves you, Viper Pit. It's been quite a day for me. Lots of MVD work today. Killing it. Lots and lots. Yeah, definitely got some MVD work, yeah. I don't know why I'm Rain Man MVD, dude, but... One of my favorite people is calling in tonight because if DJ says, how high? I'm promoting... What do you need me to promote? Hey, Strauss, what do you need me to do? Hey, Strauss, I got this great day. What do you need? How can I help you? So, Miss Heckis, how are you doing?
14: I am doing great, Eric. It's so good to hear your voice. You're always so funny. You make my day.
1: Thank you. You have a New Mexico Business Growth Summit. Tell me about it. Why must people go? Why would you not want to go? I mean, what would be the trepidation, the hesitancy? Why wouldn't people sign up for this? If you're a small business owner, and I'll tell you one of the problems is, it's that when you're in business, it's hard to take time and actually improve your business. Do you know what I'm saying?
14: Yes, I do. I totally understand. I owned a business for 23 years. I get it.
1: Yeah. And so
14: I get it.
1: It can suck your life away, and then you forget that I have to make the business run better. And if I don't professionally grow and get some new insights and some new, you know, techniques and maybe network a bit, the business isn't going to grow. Like, just working all the time is not going to get your business over the hump.
14: You know, Eric, and it's not. And I love the two questions that you asked. So let's break it into two parts. First, why do you want to attend? Well, because there's a lot of conferences offered out there, but they're one size fits all. And I think differently. I owned a business for 23 years, and it was very successful when I sold it. And I sold it in 2.5 months at full price. But what I decided was SCORE Albuquerque, it offers free mentoring, free education, workshops, and all that. So we thought about this almost 2 years ago. What do business owners need? They're stuck. Well, they have three transitional needs. You have startups. The first 2 years are the most critical. So we're focusing one of the tracks on startups so we can make sure they're successful and sustainable and they have survival confidence. The second session is existing businesses. A lot of times the business owner is still doing everything. They're afraid to leave because the business will shut down. Well, we're going to train them on control, scalability, and sustainable profitability. Then we have mature businesses that are in like Exhibit was, you know, 20 years plus. This is going to be a focus on enterprise value, optionality, and legacy protection, which could be succession planning for long-term growth again.
1: See that? Now, let me. Can I break in with you on that one? Because I can tell you this. This is the crap that keeps you up at night as a business owner. Is you're very blessed because you sold your business. You had an exit strategy. There are so many of us business owners out there, and we haven't thought about succession plans. We haven't thought about what does an exit strategy look like. And I'm going to tell you right there that even if you've been in business like a long time, that's a really important thing to look at. Even if you're not mature, but you're in that kind of I'm maturing kind of teenage business years, I guess. I don't know how to call it. But
14: Adolescent.
1: Thinking about those exit strategies earlier rather than later, I think is super important. I really do. You
14: know, and Eric, it is, you know, I worked on an exit strategy. I was supposed to sell in 2020, but COVID hit.
1: Yep.
14: And it's a preparation. It's not, oh, I'm just going to sell my business. It's knowing and understanding what people want to buy. Have you systemized your business? Have you turnkey it? Have you empowered your employees? You know, what have you done where the business owner isn't bringing in all the money and works through their people?
1: Yep. That's the stuff that keeps you up at night. Let me tell you.
14: I agree. Well, in the second half of the conference, what I really like is a lot of people need money. So we're having an access to capital panel, and it's not just about loans. It's about grant readiness, maybe angel investment, SBA loan. Maybe it's a line of credit. What do you need and how to get it the right way so you don't go back and forth and get a headache? And, you know, the biggest one right now is practical AI and automation. Business owners, some of them are not embracing it. It's the do's and the don'ts and what really works to empower you and have that in your business. And then the last is cybersecurity. Eric, there's a huge threat with the war going on in Iran right now of water and also cybersecurity for small businesses. We have the labs here in New Mexico. We could be attacked.
1: And you know, I have to pay absolute separate insurance just for cybersecurity. Yep. Like I have a whole insurance policy just for cybersecurity. Isn't that crazy?
14: No, it is. I remember a lot of times when there was hacking and all that stuff going on and it was a little bit of a threat. You know, I've heard a business 2 weeks ago got shut down here in Albuquerque, and they're still shut down for almost 3 weeks now.
1: Holy
14: trying to get back up and running. And if you shut down that long, what is it going to do to your business?
1: Yeah.
14: Be prepared.
1: Yep.
14: So that's the why you want to go, okay? Why you would not want to go, there's no answer.
1: Yeah.
14: Because we have national speakers coming in. We have an economist talking about the state of New Mexico business. We have media.
1: Is that the DJ? Is that the opening keynote speaker?
14: Yes. Yes.
1: So they're going to be talking about the New Mexico business climate. That's going to be interesting, is just that alone.
14: Yep.
1: Hold that thought. I'm going to bring you back for one more segment.
14: Okay.
1: Will you hold for me?
14: Because okay.
1: Mm-hmm. I've got to take a look at KKOB traffic and news and all that. So, or not news, just traffic on this one. So we're going to take a look at KKOB traffic. If you're just tuning in, joining me is DJ Heckes. She's an amazing business, very successful businesswoman into herself. And apparently she's on the board of the New Mexico Growth Summit SCORE to give insights, access. I'm telling you, if you're a business owner, you should be turning the radio up right now. Let's take a look at KKOB traffic.
8: Be sure to watch your speed both directions of I-25 as you approach the construction zone. Westbound I-40 near Coors, you've got a little bit of a slowdown continuing there. You've got congestion headed west on Paseo near 2nd Street. Also, westbound Alameda near Rio Grande. Traffic continues to move slow in that area. I'm Michael Carlisle with KKOB Traffic every 10 minutes on the 7s.
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10: Scattered thunderstorms and gusty showers this evening with a low of 63 in Santa Fe, 70 degrees in Albuquerque. Wednesday afternoon, hot and dry, 93 the high in Santa Fe with a slight thunderstorm chance, 100 degrees in Albuquerque. Temperatures dip into the 60s and 70s Wednesday night.
4: At 6:19, it's cloudy and 98 degrees in Albuquerque. It's cloudy and 81 in Santa Fe. At 96.3 News Radio, KKOB.
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1: 243-3333. If you're just tuning in, the guru of business, DJ Heckus, is joining me. We're talking about the summit she has going on with SCORE. And it's going to be an amazing business growth summit. There's insights, access, tools to grow your business, whether you're a startup, existing, or a mature business. I mean, this is a really good set of workshops and information. You got a community partner panel, business track breakout sessions, an opening keynote to talk about New Mexico's business climate. This is something you should etch out on your calendar for. How to get capital for your business, practical AI, digital tools for marketing, practical cybersecurity and risk panels, resources from Partner Expo, and there is just a lot going on here, DJ. So how can people get to the website? How can they sign up? How much is the event? And, you know, what is the primary type of business that should attend this growth summit?
14: Well, either one of those, startup, existing, or mature. 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We have 68 in our existing business, and we have 34 in the mature business segment. This is 7 a.m. to 4 p.m. on Thursday, August 6th. Really, 7:30 to 8 is breakfast and networking, and then 8 o'clock promptly everything starts. We have a tight schedule. It is packed way too much information really for my comfort zone because everything is so timed, but that's what we need in New Mexico. There's so much valuable content that business owners need.
1: Yeah, absolutely. And what are the websites and how can people get a hold of how to sign up for this Business Growth Summit?
14: You know, two ways. There's score.org/New Mexico/Albuquerque, and it's right there on the homepage, or Google NM Business Growth Summit. It comes up on the first page.
1: And it's very reasonable if I'm looking at it right. I mean, it's
14: $55, lunch, snacks, and a free professional headshot. Now, come on. How much is a headshot right now, nowadays?
1: $55.
14: Yeah.
1: And you get a little food, you get a headshot, and you get what could be game-changing information for your business. It's a pretty good deal, I'd say.
14: And, you know, Eric, what I didn't tell you is we created a flash drive of every presentation, every speaker, every panelist.
1: Oh, that's so awesome.
14: Take away action steps on every single topic, on every single phase as a gift.
1: Yeah, that is so... I can't tell you how many of these things I've been to, and I always bring my own thumb drive because I got smart, right? Because I go to these educational conferences, and I beg the presenter for the PowerPoint, and I have to bring my own thumb drive and every. So they get a thumb drive of everything at the end of this thing.
14: So if they only attend one track, guess what? They have access to all the tracks as their business phases change.
1: Holy crap. That's worth $55 right there.
14: Oh, that's worth way more than that. Yes.
1: That's a great deal. I mean, how are they affording to do it so reasonably?
14: Well, I have sponsors. And talking about that, I'm so glad you asked.
1: Yeah.
14: I have Bank of America. They bought in right away. They realized the importance. City of Albuquerque Economic Development, Cumulus, you guys are a media sponsor. We have community resource partners. You know, we got 20 companies and organizations supporting this event so we can offer it at that low cost.
1: And you get a buffet lunch. Is that correct?
14: Yes. Yes, it is.
1: So you get a continental breakfast and you get a buffet lunch. Man Candy and I might make it just for the buffet lunch. I'm a sucker for a good buffet lunch.
14: Yep. Dessert, too.
1: Oh, damn. Now I really might make it. And the professional headshot. Yes. Is there any way I could do like a professional, like with the hair flipping back, like, you know, with the little shadowy eyes? Is that professional? What's that?
14: For you, anything.
1: Okay. It's like a boudoir meets professional headshot.
14: Yep.
1: That could get creepy, though. I don't know, DJ. Yes. I'm joking, of course. But that is a good deal. You get a free professional headshot, networking with hundreds of New Mexico business owners, buffet lunch, continental breakfast, $55, all of it, and you get all of the information on thumb drive at the end of it.
14: Yep.
1: Where is this happening, by the way? I keep forgetting to mention it's at.
14: Thank you. It's at the Berna Facio Professional Development Center. That address is right off of Louisiana. It's the it's 3315 Louisiana Boulevard, 7:30 to 8, networking, and it closes at 4.
1: Beautiful. Eight and a half hours of information for $55. I don't know how you did it that cheap. I'm going to be honest with you.
14: Sponsors.
1: Yeah, because there is no way, man. And that Berna Facio, it's a beautiful center. I mean, I've attended lots of workshops there. Because I was an APS teacher. Not that I can say they were fun and I learned anything, but I'll tell you, people will learn stuff at this thing. I wish we could have attended this.
14: And it's not cheap to put on an event like this.
1: No, no, it's
14: not. You know, with all this, I even had to pay for some speakers to come in.
1: Wow.
14: So this is a big we have some national big hitters coming in.
1: So I'm hoping people will sign up. I'm hoping they'll go. It's August 6th. At 7:30 a.m., things start. It's $55. They can go to score.org/New Mexico/Albuquerque or just Google New Mexico Business Growth Summit put on by SCORE.
14: You know what, Eric?
1: Yeah.
14: I could end with this. Let's say they only could take a half a day.
1: Yep.
14: Decide, do you want an individual track or do you want the panels? And guess what? You get the flash drive with everything.
1: Wow.
14: Anyways.
1: That's really cool. DJ, thank you for the time. I super appreciate it. I hope you have an amazing event, by the way.
14: We will.
1: August 6th, 2026, 7:30 in the morning, or you can show up in the afternoon, do a single track, and still walk away with the thumb drive. So there's that.
14: Thank you, Eric.
1: Thank you, DJ. It's always a pleasure. Maybe we'll come on. You can come on and talk business sometime.
14: I would love to.
1: Appreciate you, sweetheart. Take care.
14: Bye.
1: Always a pleasure. Okay. Love that lady. She's a hustler, I'm telling you. All right, let's take a look at KKOB traffic.
8: And traffic right now, you've got some slowdowns continuing on I-25, both directions near the construction zone. Westbound I-40, right around Coors, traffic moving a little slow. We do continue to deal with that congestion on Paseo headed west. Right around 2nd Street, westbound Alameda, near Coors. Traffic still moving a bit slow in that area. I'm Michael Carlisle with KKOB Traffic, every 10 minutes on the 7s.
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0: From 96.3 News Radio KKOB, I'm Mike Gaba. The Bernalillo County Sheriff's Office says a 17-year-old has been arrested in connection with a fatal hit-and-run crash Monday night in the South Valley. KKOB's Natasha Leva has details.
2: Deputies responded to the intersection of Coors Boulevard and Sage Road Southwest just before 9 p.m., where an adult male was found dead after being hit by a vehicle. Investigators say the victim was crossing in a marked crosswalk when a northbound vehicle allegedly ran a red light and hit him before leaving the scene. The suspect was later located and taken into custody. The teen faces charges, including homicide by vehicle and leaving the scene of a fatal crash. Natasha Leva, News Radio, KKOB.
0: A Santa Fe man is in custody after police say he followed a woman into a public restroom and refused to let her leave. Officers responded Monday night to the report from a woman who said a man had trapped her inside a woman's restroom at Plaza Mercado. Investigators say she was eventually able to get away and alert family members. Police later arrested 35-year-old Alexander Corvison at De Vargas Park. He faces kidnapping battery charges, and authorities say he also had an active warrant for indecent exposure. Record-breaking heat this summer, and Monday marked the seventh day of 100-degree temperatures or higher. The city recently recorded its fifth hottest July since 1892, and last year was Albuquerque's hottest year to date. Staying cool is now a top priority for residents and animals alike. KOAT recently spoke with Dr. John Femling, an emergency medicine physician at UNM, who spoke to why we may feel it more than other places.
22: At this time of year, we see a lot of folks moving into Albuquerque. You know, right now we're sitting just about a mile high. That makes the air drier. It also means that you're going to breathe faster.
0: Extreme heat also affecting vehicles, according to local mechanics. Logan Paul, an auto technician at Sparky's Automotive, said, time is of the essence to achieve cool-down mode.
23: Since the summer started, we've been seeing a lot of vehicles themselves overheating as well as a lot of air conditioning issues. It's more important to people, and they can't put it off as long because it really is so hot, and people with their kids or their dog, you know, they can't, like, go in the store and be okay with their animal in the back seat.
0: For drivers without air conditioning, Paul suggested a manual technique.
23: Well, there's always a good old 55 AC. You know, roll the windows down, pour a little water on yourself.
0: He also explained that a car's dashboard temperature often exceeds the actual outdoor temperature due to heat trapped inside the vehicle. And the Trump administration has ordered construction crews on a border wall to stop drilling wells in drought-stricken New Mexico. This coming after ranchers said pumping groundwater needed to make concrete could threaten their livestock.
8: U.S. Customs and Border Protection, which oversees border wall construction, has said water is needed to make concrete for roads, wall construction, and dust suppression. Russell Johnson, a cattle rancher whose property runs along the border, says it would put us in an immediate catastrophe and have to do something with our livestock. It could potentially put some people out of business, us included. Johnson raised the issue at a public meeting in July after noticing an industrial well, which drilling crews told him would pump 300 gallons a minute on land he leases for grazing. Johnson has roughly 12 wells across his ranch, which pump between 3 and 7 gallons a minute. A spokesperson for CBP said Monday that the border wall contractors in New Mexico have been instructed to stop drilling new wells, but did not comment on whether the wells already drilled could be pumped. Michael Carlisle, News Radio KKOB.
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1: 243-3333. That Business Summit Expo sounds super cool. If 55 bucks. How do you beat that? I might go just for the hell, that's almost worth a buffet lunch.
5: I was going to say, brother,
1: I might go just for the buffet lunch. That's probably worth the 55 bucks. I'll eat my $55 worth, I can promise you that. So there's a new thing. I'm sure the Viper Pit will love this. It's called Gem Penis. I know it did. Maybe I shouldn't cover this. It's a real thing, by the way. It's real. It's more of a PSA. For guys like Gabe out there that hit it at the gym pretty hard, you know?
5: It went at the gym.
1: Maybe I won't do this story. If you want to know about Gym Penis, text or call me. I'm moving on. If I'll go with the wheel of the Viper Pit. If you want to know what Gym Penis is, text the show, 243-3333, or call the show. And I got wide open.
5: Talking about Jim Belushi?
1: I don't know that the text messages are working right now. I haven't gotten one damn text message.
5: I know. Nothing new has come in.
1: Nothing new. It's kind of creeping me out on one level. Like, by now, we usually have 10 people trying to distract me with something.
7: Typically, you're
1: Something, like yesterday, someone wanted me to talk about spanking in the worst way. And I don't know why, but he or she was tenacious.
5: Yeah, it was reoccurring.
1: Spanknacious.
5: Spanknacious.
1: I just made up my own word. Spanknacious. If you want to know, 243-3333, you may want to know. It's more of a PSA, like a, hey, pro tip. You know, that type of thing. So, there's that. A man shot a bear. See, I'm moving on. I couldn't even keep a straight face when I started.
5: Because it hit me right here.
1: Yeah, no, I'm moving on. So a man was... Look, Michael Carlisle might want to know about Gem Penis. Yeah, look. Two thumbs up on that. Who's Jim? Someone... I finally got a text message. My penis is in the gym right now. Hey, you may want to listen in then. I saw a homeless guy peeing on the sidewalk today. He must have had Tim Penis. Tim Gilligan. Yes, the text message is working now. I just... Now it's good. Be careful what you ask for. Pro tip, just the tip someone texted. Okay. Yep. What tip? Like, what's the tip? Is it stay off the gym? Stay out of the gym so you don't get gym penis?
7: Keep it in your pants?
1: Gym shorts. I don't know. So, man. Spanking.
5: You might need to take a look at
1: someone. Someone said, let's combine things. Spanking Jim's penis. No, we're not doing that. Stop it. Who, that probably was the same person texting me yesterday.
5: Probably.
1: Okay, man, Candy. No, we're not reading that one.
10: No, that was for you.
1: Okay. See, I didn't read that one. Nobody wants to hear about Jim's penis. No, Jim penis, it's a real thing. G-Y-M.
4: Like you miscreants. Gymnasium.
1: Yes. Jim. Like going to the gym. Not Jim, J-I-M. Talthwack, someone texted. I love this one. Let's take a look. A man was accused of shooting a bear. And Jim penis coming up. Let's take a look at KKOB traffic.
8: You've got that crash cleanup continuing, Paseo and Coors. That is still causing quite a bit of slowdowns, both westbound on Paseo as well as southbound Coors. Be careful going through there. You've also got slow-moving traffic continuing westbound on Alameda as you approach Coors. I'm Michael Carlisle with KKOB Traffic every 10 minutes on the 7s.
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16: Scattered thunderstorms and gusty showers this evening with a low of 63 in Santa Fe, 70 degrees in Albuquerque. Wednesday afternoon, hot and dry. Make sure to stay hydrated out there. The heat is not going anywhere for the next couple of days. 93, the high in Santa Fe with a slight thunderstorm chance, 100 degrees in Albuquerque. Temperatures dip into the 60s and 70s Wednesday night.
4: Currently, it is cloudy and 97 degrees in Albuquerque. It's cloudy and 81 in Santa Fe at 96.3 News Radio, KKOB.
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1: 243-3333. I assume the phone lines are working. The text line seems to be working. Slow news day again? No. There's lots of news to talk about. We could talk about Trump trying to pressure Iran into a deal. Hopefully that happens. I mean, there's a lot of serious stuff. That apparently they're getting the jury together for the Cheryl Stapleton Williams trial.
4: Great striking while the iron's hot.
1: You know, and a man shot a bear. Or we could talk about Jim Penis. I mean, these are the gamuts we run. These are the, this is the spectrum of topics.
24: And gave big fat boners.
4: Oh, I was looking for the bears.
1: It's just, it's 6:41 and the world's bleeping depressing. I've got Paul Gessing coming up in the 7 o'clock hour. So we'll get to all the depressing, like they'll never let the gross receipts tax hike go away. They're never, it's just, trust me, we'll get there. It was just a, try to make me laugh in this world of dismay topic. And the text messages have been awesome. Speaking of Mom Jeans, Tim Keller, did you know that he was named chairman of the Make-A-Wish Foundation? Make-A-Swish Foundation. You know, I wore these Mom Jeans and they made me chairman of the Make-A-Swish. Those, for those of you just tuning in, if you don't know what we're talking about, those are the chafings of Tim Keller's Mom Jeans. Brian, you're on News Radio KKOB with Eric Strauss.
25: I tuned off on the part where you were talking about what you were talking about, but I did want to tell you that it seemed like a good hot topic for the evening would have been the fact that Donald Trump was almost attacked on the golf course by some random stranger. There was only about 5 seconds of it aired, and that was the only information that came out about it.
1: Yeah, and apparently information is still coming out on that, by the way. He, the attacker allegedly had a big cache of weapons. Weapons cache found after suspicious man arrested at the Trump Golf Club. So that...
25: Okay, well, I don't have the radio on because I'm tuned in to you on the phone, but I wanted to let you know. Thank you.
1: Gotcha, buddy. Thank you. Which, again, yet another depressing topic. Like, I get people hate Trump, but do you really want to see him assassinated? I mean, I did not like Obama. I wasn't a big fan. But I didn't want to see the guy get killed. I don't want to see any president get killed because it's bad for everybody.
13: Well, I'm starting to wonder, though, why aren't we doing any investigating into these?
1: Yeah, I...
13: There's something sketchy about it.
1: I know. I agree with you. Carla, you're on News Radio KKOB with Eric Strauss.
17: Hi, Eric.
1: Hi, Carla.
17: I hadn't intended to call and talk, but all this garbage going on with penises, it's like, where did these young people not learn to put away their tallywhackers and grow up?
1: Carla, I haven't heard. Tallywhacker was awesome, by the way. Thank you. Thank you for the call.
17: You're welcome.
1: She just tallywhacked me. She just, put your tallywhacker away. What is it? I'm sorry. That was super funny. So what's this gym penis? Should I quit my workout now? Okay. It looks like the will of the Viper Pit is I will cover this finally. Should I, man, candor, or should we move on?
13: No, cover it.
1: Whatever happened to your iHeart Timmy Mom's Jeans Keller t-shirt? It's still in the back of my car. It's still in the bag. I'm trying to let it air out. So if it does have meth on it, I'm not just going to touch it and die or go to the hospital. Literally, that is my thought process. If you saw this, Darth Rager Richard gave it to me. Bless his heart. It's very generous of him. And it still sits in the same bag Darth Rager gave it to me. I've untied the bag to air it out. I'm that afraid to actually pick it up. If you saw this thing, you would know. You saw it, right, Man Candy?
18: I did not see it, but remember, you asked for a genuine, was it's on.
1: It's as real of an I Heart Tim Keller sweatshirt as you will possibly find in this city anywhere. It is legitimately worn by homeless folk. Like, it was thrown out like a bad habit. Go ahead, man.
18: I still think that we need to leave it in the back
1: shadow
18: of the truck,
1: box it, yes.
18: Drive to some commercial laundry, and spend $3 getting it.
1: Do I want to clean it, though, or is part
18: of it? Well, yeah, because I want you to wear it.
1: Yeah, but what if we shadow box it?
18: That would be even better.
1: That's what I thought about shadow boxing it, but they don't let me put anything up in the studio. I might put it at my desk.
18: Just think what you could put in the shadow box, also some spent some syringes.
1: I could go out and collect syringes.
18: Some razor blades.
1: What all should I put in my I Heart Tim Keller shadow box? Like, just, it'd be great. I could literally spend 5 minutes and go down by First Street right there under the train tracks, under the overpass there, I'm sorry, and collect probably 20 hypodermic needles.
18: Some plastic dog duty?
1: Yes.
18: Because we're not going to use the real thing.
1: I definitely should put a picture of mom jeans right there in the center of it. Oh, with so much we could do with the shadow. If anybody's a shadow box, is anybody crafty out there? Is anybody crafty?
13: Crazy Sarah, she got a lot of time on it. Let's look at last.
1: Oh, I see what he's saying. I was just reading an email. All right, 243-3333. If you want to weigh in on what we should put in our Narcan. Better have Narcan ready, someone said. I know. This is why I haven't touched the sweatshirt. Let's take a look at KKOB traffic.
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8: You've got that crash cleanup continuing, Paseo and Coors. That is still causing quite a bit of slowdowns, both westbound on Paseo as well as southbound Coors. Be careful going through there. You've also got slow-moving traffic continuing westbound on Alameda as you approach Coors. I'm Michael Carlisle with KKOB Traffic every 10 minutes on the 7s.
9: 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I'm Michael Carlisle from the 96.3 News Radio KKOB Traffic Center.
16: Scattered thunderstorms and gusty showers this evening with a low of 63 in Santa Fe, 70 degrees in Albuquerque. Wednesday afternoon, hot and dry. Make sure to stay hydrated out there. The heat is not going anywhere for the next couple of days. 93, the high in Santa Fe with a slight thunderstorm chance, 100 degrees in Albuquerque. Temperatures dip into the 60s and 70s Wednesday night.
18: At 6:48, it's 96 degrees and cloudy right now in Albuquerque. It's 81 and cloudy in Santa Fe. At 96.3 News Radio, KKOB.
1: 243-3333. Oh, I love this audience. Okay. Somebody wants me to read it in snowflake voice. Oh, really? Put some Keller darts, some Narcan in the shadow box. Please read this. We got to bring Snowflake back at some point, man, Candy. Not right now, but yeah, yes. My penis is just like New Mexico and California. It leans to the far left and is always burning. That's horrible. Really, Texter? And I did, and I shouldn't have done it. Yes, to everything. Charles, you're on News Radio KKOB with Eric Strauss.
2: Hey, I've got some idea. Oh, good evening, Mr. Strauss. How you doing,
1: buddy?
2: I'm doing better than I deserve.
1: Yes, me too.
2: I've got some ideas for your shadow box.
1: Okay.
2: I have.
1: Well, first off, hang on, Charles, before you get going. Is the shadow box a good idea? I think it is.
2: Yes.
1: Okay, go ahead.
2: I have ideas and a few things.
1: Okay.
2: I have an expired Narcan you can have for the... It has to be expired Narcan.
1: You have one?
2: Yes.
1: Okay. Yes, drop it off at the station. The suits will love me. Eric, why are people dropping off trash for you at the station?
2: You also need to find somebody with an EBT card. That's got to go in there.
1: Oh. Do they,
18: a little EBT card? Can we find a good idea.
1: What if they... Oh, that's genius, Charles. Do people throw them out when they use them? Or do you have to keep it and reload it?
2: I've never had one.
1: I don't know. I have never had one either. Yeah, something.
2: And you also need a rail runner pass.
1: Oh, that's another good idea. Damn it, Charles. Okay, the Narcan you'll drop by.
2: Right.
1: Okay.
2: I'll either drop it by Achievement Driving or the radio station.
1: Either one. And put it in something concealable so people won't know what you're dropping by, okay?
2: Okay.
1: Thanks for the call, Charles. Love that.
2: No problem.
1: Isn't that great?
18: A couple of bags that say evidence on them?
1: Yes. Thighmaster gives you gym penis, by the way. Someone just texted.
18: Does it really?
1: Yeah. Remember I couldn't remember what to call the Thighmaster? What was I calling it?
18: The Suzanne Summers got me through.
1: Yeah.
18: How old were you?
1: Yeah. Sarah, you're on News Radio. I was too young for that one. Sarah, you're on News Radio KKOB with Eric Strauss.
6: I was told that we'll be voting for public financing for the county commissioners. So I'm thinking,
1: what?
6: Is it for the only
1: what?
6: People that, what?
1: Wait, what? We're voting
6: okay,
1: for...
6: Okay.
1: Oh, my Lord.
6: Yeah, they want to... Have the vote.
1: Dude, all of this is going to... Can I just tell you, all of this takes away speed cameras. I'm just going to tell you, all of these salaries and everything you want is one less speed camera you're going to get.
6: No. To run the campaign or the county...
1: No, it's a bad idea. Whatever it is, if you're giving money to politicians Everything should be spent on speed cameras. That's it.
0: Well, anyways, it's only going to be...
1: Are you hearing what I'm saying? Do you understand what I'm saying to you? Every wasted penny equates to another lost speed camera. Thank you for the call. I hope she got that one. Who's going to drop off the fentanyl? No, do not drop off fentanyl.
18: No, no,
1: no, no, no.
18: Not even the fake stuff.
1: Don't forget a bent tablespoon. That can go in there. That for sure.
18: And a spent Bic lighter.
1: I got to tell you, when they were
18: talking
1: about the shadow box was a bad idea.
18: No, I love it. You know, so, I'm thinking of a diorama here. There's all kinds of things that we could stick in there.
1: So,
18: but when she was talking about the public expenditure,
1: yeah,
18: I was thinking, you know what? Tim Keller did that. He took the public expenditure and he raised money. He totally double dipped.
1: Yeah.
18: If you're going to do one or the other.
1: Allegedly.
18: Allegedly. I think that's true, but allegedly.
1: It doesn't matter if it's true or not. It's all alleged, man.
18: You're correct.
1: Okay, so here's what Jim Penis is. It's real, by the way. So when you go to the gym and you work out really hard, you get, how do I say this?
11: Lake Placid?
1: Shrinkage. Yeah. Technically, it's a result of redirected blood flow where your blood is sent to your muscles, heart, and lungs, and skin during a workout.
11: We need to ask Jonah if this is true.
1: It's normal. Once your body cools down, your nervous system resettles, and your blood flow redistributes, at that point, your junk returns to its usual state. That's a scientific term, by the way. But Jim Penis is real. Pro tip, if you're dating, don't go on a date to work out. I'm just going to throw that out there. Because that hour could be the worst. That could be the make or break for your relationship. Right there. Coming up. That's it. I'm putting Jim Penis to sleep. Coming up. This is me tearing up Jim Penis. Coming up. We've got Guru's Day, Paul Gessing, Rio Grande Foundation. The gross receipts tax will never go away.
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12: From ABC News, I'm Wayne Cabot. Most polls close now in five states with primaries today. ABC News projecting the Republican winner in Virginia to face Democratic Senator Mark Warner will be Army veteran Bert Mizusawa. Most watched is Michigan, with Haley Stevens, establishment Democrat, facing socialist-aligned Dr. Abdul El-Sayed. ABC Washington Bureau Chief Rick Klein says it's the biggest test yet for progressive insurgents.
15: They've had some notable victories, but almost all of them have been in deep blue areas. They haven't been in real battleground states, and that's what makes Michigan tonight so critical. Michigan is a classic battleground state. It flipped from Trump to Biden, back to Trump in 2024. Democrats need to hold on to that Senate seat if they're going to have realistic chances of holding on to the Senate or taking over the Senate this fall.
12: In the Michigan governor primary, ABC projecting Democrat Jocelyn Benson will win, and that Kansas Republicans Roger Marshall will win the Senate primary, Ty Masterson the governor's primary. An Ohio House race is in question, with the incumbent facing allegations of domestic violence, which he denies.
24: Republican Senator Bernie Moreno of Ohio calling his former son-in-law, Ohio Congressman Max Miller, who is running for re-election, a madman, saying the congressman, who is married to the senator's daughter, Emily, is putting the family through hell.
28: This is truly the seventh level of hell. This has been a horrific experience for my entire family.
24: The senator's daughter, Emily, claims Congressman Miller, her ex-husband, abused her. In a February police report obtained by ABC News, she claims he threw her against the wall, once held a gun to her head, and another time threw hot water on her.
12: ABC's Rachel Scott in Washington reporting President Trump called Miller to say he's worried he won't win. And tonight, Trump is fundraising at his golf club in L.A., where we've learned that an intruder was arrested Sunday carrying ammo. You're listening to ABC News.
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12: The Defense Department tells Congress that the National Guard's ongoing mission in Washington, D.C. is projected to cost another $1.4 billion through the remainder of the Trump administration. That deployment began last summer. The Education Department has been ordered by a federal court to write off $11 billion in student loans.
6: The ruling is the result of a class action lawsuit filed in 2019 by students or former students who said the for-profit schools they attended had lured them into enrolling by offering unrealistic promises of their earning potential upon graduation. Now the loans the plaintiffs took out to attend might be forgiven.

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8: He was. He does care about the Bears. Do we have the Man Candy one? Yes, there we go. I don't know. It's a tick, Man Candy. If you're just tuning in, every Tuesday from 7 to 8 p.m., we do Guru's Day. And Guru's Day is... I think it's become more than informative. It's like, in terms of, like, the release of the new Spider-Man New Day, it's like bringing on a superhero who can channel Spidey senses.
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8: Fills in for my show. And also can mind control me on several different levels. He is a master braider, as is evidence of his beard and wind chimes. And probably one of the few guys left that can pull off tidy whities, or what I affectionately call tantarans. Jim Penis has nothing on Paul Guessing, let me tell you that. Paul Guessing goes into the gym and goes, ha, ha, ha, ha, if you only knew. So, and he'll have no idea what we're talking about on that one. So,

0: That's always good. It's informative. It's enlightening for all of you. For me, I have to come off a 3-hour headache after he mind controls me for the next half hour. So for me, not so fun. For you, fun. 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Apparently, he can come on and fill in for my show, but I can never come on his podcast. Just fine. Even Bob Clark got the cover of, like, his big old picture, like, Bob Clark needs more exposure. Radio host on Tipping Point. You got to watch. You got to listen to it. Go jump in a lake, Eric Strauss. Side note. Whatever. Paul Gessing. How are you doing this evening, my man?
1: Eric, I am very happy. We've had a good day here at the Rio Grande Foundation, which doesn't always happen with the politicians here we have in New Mexico, but we're pretty happy this evening.
0: Okay, what is this thing you call happiness, and where does it come from?
1: Well, two things, both of them local issues of interest. I'll start with the biggest one, which, of course, we've been back and forth really since March, since the legislative session ended with this swimming pool and the tax increase at Albuquerque City Council of nearly half a cent on the gross receipts. We beat Brooke Besson twice on this, and then Clarissa Pena, Councillor Pena, jumped up and said, I'm going to introduce the same exact tax increase at last night's meeting.
0: But wait, and, Paul, can I break in with you right there? See, if you're the people that voted for Clarissa Pena, right, and she's right, willing to just do things like this that don't represent the district Clarissa Pena comes from, like, so where's Clarissa Pena's skin in the game, and what kind of representative is she on the city council if she's willing to just do this regardless of what maybe her constituents need, want, or elected her for? It just, this is the whole microcosm of the problem with not only the city council, with the House of Representatives, with the senators in this state. And I'm speaking state, New Mexico. This is the problem. We elect people and we never unelect them. But go ahead. I'm sorry.
1: I hear you. But the good news is that last night on a 7-2 vote, council denied Clarissa Pena the ability to introduce the same exact tax increase as we'd seen from Councillor Besson. So it is my belief at this point that the tax increase is dead. It will not appear on our
0: ballot. It's never dead. It's never dead. Well, it never goes away.
1: You have to print the ballots, and the last opportunity, I don't remember the deadline, but they needed to vote a final vote by the 17th of August at that meeting. They're not going to get it done. It was rejected. So, things could change. Surprised we had to go 3 rounds on this one with her. But
0: wow.
1: The fact is that it looks like, for the time being, this thing is dead.
0: It just, again, I'm just wondering, what did Besson and Pena get together and like, hey, let's do this, and I'll do this for you. And then you know Besson's going to own Pena solid, right? So now Besson's going to have to start introducing crap for Pena. And this is that quid pro quo crap that needs to stop.
1: I agree. I'm going to take the W where
0: I get that you're taking it. I'm still pissed off about it, though.
1: I know. That's okay. That's your job. You got to be the Darth Razor and all that good stuff.
0: I don't know about that, but it's yes. Yes. But, I mean, it's just so stupid. It's like if people can't see, if you voted for Clarissa J. Pena, is this what you voted for? These backdoor deals, this you know, collusion, this let's find a back way into this thing. Here, I'll introduce your bill, even though we rejected it already. Like, that's crap.
1: I totally agree.
0: That's crap on top of a crap sandwich with two slices of crap and extra crap sauce.
1: It does not look good for Clarissa Pena. She only won her seat by a couple hundred votes in a reelection battle. Now, she only won it against a far left progressive, so she's quite likely the best we can expect out of that South Valley district. Brooke Besson, on the other hand, I think she's got next year, and then she'll be out the door very soon with regard to that district. I'm not saying that she's made any announcements, but I don't see her sticking around, and so now there's a hunt underway to find somebody who might run in that seat.
0: So it feels like she's not going to run again. It feels like that.
1: That's what people are definitely saying. So we'll see how that goes, but we're going to enjoy our win and finally, for at least this year, driving the stake through the heart of that tax increase. And
0: all based on, just to remind people, Paul, all based on a project that is, you can't even call it over budget, over scheduled. I don't even know what to call the pool. I don't even know if you're looking, if you go from what, 7 million to 70 million, that's not even over budget anymore. That's just.
1: It actually went from 17 to 100.
0: 100. There you go. There you go. Awesome.
1: So, yeah, you're talking more than a quintupling in the price of this.
0: That's not even over budget. That's taking the budget and wiping your rear end on with it and throwing it in the trash and going, here's my new budget.
1: Yeah, it's ridiculous. And that should not be allowable. There needs to be some prohibition on expanding and increasing the amount of money to spend on these projects. Now, what happens with that pool and where they get the money, that is a problem for a different day. And, you know, I know that regardless of who the sponsor was of this tax increase, that was a big part of what they were going to fund with it. But, of course, Tim Keller's rail trail, also a huge boondoggle.
0: What a boondoggle. Like we called it, Paul. I called that thing from the moment they announced it. I said, this thing will be over budget, over scheduled, and because that's where allegedly, all these politicians can shove money in their pockets through these, you know, snail trails that, oh, mysteriously, they go from $17 million to $100 million. They're like, huh, I wonder why that happened. You know, it's like we're all stupid or something.
1: Yeah.
0: It drives me bonkers.
1: I concur.
0: Look, if you bid on it, how do you go from $17 million to $100 million?
1: Part of it's change orders, probably some delays that also resulted in higher construction costs because construction costs have gone up. But I'm sure there's also, you know, some feather bedding in there, or some way to increase the price tag of this thing. But the swimming pool, absolutely ridiculous. To my knowledge, the bike trail's just always been at a crazy price.
0: Yep.
1: We did the analysis day one.
0: Yep.
1: And found that a paved rail trail with the right-of-way already acquired is about $500,000 a mile. The city rail trail, this new one, is $10 million a mile for 8 miles, and that's $80 million. So
0: $10 million for a mile of trail. How do people elect this guy for three terms? Like, that's egregious. And we'll hold on that thought, Paul, because I've got to pay some bills. If you're just tuning in, joining me is Paul Gessing, errorsofenchantment.com, riograndefoundation.org, Tipping Point New Mexico is the podcast. And apparently can fill in for my show, but I can never be on his podcast. Whatever. The double standard does smack me across the face, which is fine. ABQ Guns, shop.abqguns.com. It's Arnie. He's amazing. He's got all kinds of deals going on through August, by the way. 899-1144 is the phone number. 6301 Riverside Plaza, Suite 3. 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
0: 243-3333. If you're just tuning in, every Tuesday from 7 to 8 p.m., we have Gurus Day. And I'm not bitter. Not bitter. Bob Clark, Bob Clark gets his picture on Rio Grande Foundation. Or I think it's still there. Let me go look. Yeah, it's still there. Yeah. RGF on with Bob Clark for two fantastic interviews. Yeah. Yeah. He's had like 20 fantastic interviews with me, but you don't see my mug on the RioGrandeFoundation.org. Let's go to errorsofenchantment.com. Nope, nothing there. Thousands of, I mean, hundreds of fantastic interviews with Eric Strauss. More compelling, funnier. Come on, Paul, get it together. Anyways, Paul Gessing, how are you doing? Hopefully you can't hear any of that off air.
19: No, not at all.
0: Try to
19: in the old
0: side
19: studio,
0: talk
19: I couldn't, but now that you're back in the regular studio, I hear everything.
0: Damn it.
19: Yeah, tell Jeff
0: damn it.
19: Link when he makes the podcast, and I'll throw them up on our site as well. So
20: nice. Sure, I'll send you the link.
0: Are you teasing absolutely me right now? You're not kidding with me?
19: No, absolutely not. I'll do it. Take wow. 5 minutes.
0: Wow. Can I? Will you put my picture? Like some
19: whenever
0: other host?
19: Provides, I will put it up there.
0: Better looking, better in shape, but whatever. It's fine.
19: Yeah, we can have a beauty contest. Who's sexier, Bob or
0: let's
19: Eric?
0: Not do that. I'll lose that. I got a face for radio, let me tell you, Paul. I got a face for radio, brother. Anyways, so you defeated the tax, and I'm giving you hell. You know that. I'm just joking. Hopefully,
19: that's okay. I will throw that up on the website. So the more listens, the more views, the better.
0: Amen. So, Clarissa Pena, you defeat this sketchy backdoor deal. You don't have to call it that. I can, allegedly, because it just stinks. She knows this tax hike was already, you know, batted down, and they're trying to do some deal. Who knows what she owes Brooke Besson or Besson owes her, allegedly, you know. But clearly, this is dumb. Like, people can't see through this, really? Really? But
19: We saw through it. I was surprised because the thing that confused me is that, you know, with all due respect, you know, Bob Clark had Dan Champagne on, city councilor, and he was telling me that Besson was going to reintroduce the tax increase. Then I talked to a reporter who talked to Brooke Besson, and she said she wasn't going to introduce it. I said, all right, great. Well, then there was a press release from Clarissa Pena a few days ago saying, I'm going to introduce the tax increase. And I said, aha, that's the game they're playing. And then city council, like I said, 7-2 on last night, put the kibosh on the whole thing. So
0: I want you to respond to this quote by Pena. As a city councilor, yeah, I take seriously my responsibility to be a good steward of taxpayer dollars. If there is a project that was bid on for $17 million and now has become a $100 million project, that's not being a good steward. That should be going to the construction companies and say, tell me why the bleep this thing hasn't just tripled, quadrupled, it's minutiabled.
19: Yes. Totally agree. I don't think this is a very good use of tax dollars, nor is the rail trail, nor is most of the homeless spending that happens and it's gone crazy in recent years, nor are free buses, and those are just a few off the top of my head. But, yeah, it's, you know, we're a city that's seen very significant budgetary growth, 53% under Mayor Keller so far. And, you know, the last thing we needed was another tax increase on Albuquerque. So
0: I can tell you he spent a lot of money putting his name on everything. I can tell you that off the top. So here's what she says, and I want you to explain this statement to me, because Pena says the community investment tax is about investing in people, investing in community, and investing in our future. By making thoughtful investments today, we can continue delivering the essential services residents expect, maintain the infrastructure that supports our neighborhoods, and ensure Albuquerque remains strong for generations to come. Is that what this tax increase is about? What?
19: No, it's a bunch of happy talk and rhetoric. You know, what we need in all of New Mexico is a small government that does the essentials well, keeps crime off the streets, does something about the homeless to make sure that, you know, they're taken care of, but they don't, you know, lay around on the sidewalks and cause crime problems, that our roads are fixed. You know, basic stuff. That's what people want from government. They don't need a fancy rail trail with a seemingly very expensive sculpture. If you want a rail trail, fine. Pave the road and ride your bike on it and keep the homeless off of it. So,
0: Going to be the homeless sandals, that 8 mile trail with the little outcroves. The little stopping spots are going to be laden with drug needles. Mark my words on this.
19: You put on there, more places there are to hide for those people to hang out. And
0: it's exactly what's
19: not.
0: Yep.
19: It's a problem.
0: So. Hold that thought there, and I want to talk about the second thing that's making the Rio Grande Foundation happy. So hold there for me. All right. If you're just tuning in, joining me is Paul Gessing. You can go to his website and check out the podcast now, the House of Strauss podcast, and look at my picture. At some point, yeah, that's going to happen.
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0: If you're just tuning in, joining me is Paul Guessing. Someone texted, OMG, Eric, give it a rest. I'll send you some cheese to go with that wine. I will take cheese all day long. Oh, because I was just whining. Bob Clark plays the party horn for Paul every other Friday on the Rio Grande Foundation Friday.
6: I don't know where the party horn is.
0: I don't know where the party horn is either. He's not getting a party horn from us. How do you like that? How do you like that, Texter? How's that for some wine and some cheese? Some cheesy wine.
8: Miss TJ Trout.
0: See there?
9: Ooh, there's some good stuff for Paul
0: that's
9: there.
0: That's definitely not a party horn. Paul, how you doing, my man? You're back on.
19: I'm doing great.
0: See, they're defending you, Paul.
19: I like it. Yeah, get the listeners involved and they can come up with some ideas.
0: Yeah, that may be my own sound effect. So, anyways.
19: Appropriate sound effect.
0: What is the second thing that's making Paul Guessing happy and the Rio Grande Foundation? You're having a good day, by the way.
19: We have been pushing back against Bernalillo County going to public financing of their campaigns. By public, I mean the taxpayers.
0: Taxpayer money.
19: All five commission districts, sheriff, and all the rest of the countywide seats. You've got, you know, your assessor and your clerk and et cetera. So I talked to Commissioner Eric Olivas tonight. I actually did a podcast with him. You can check it out on Tipping Point New Mexico. Even though he's a pretty progressive Democrat, we had a pretty nice conversation, and I did push back, but I mostly just asked for details on the idea that he was working on for public financing these campaigns. Now he has pulled it back, or he's going to pull it back, he says, at the next meeting of the county commission, which is on the 11th, and they're going to study it some more and see where things go before they try to push this thing out onto the ballot this fall. So
0: see, now, how do you get the Libby Dibby dudes to come on Tipping Point? You're just like, do you give them a coffee mug, or what do you get? What do you do for that?
19: Mostly, I just tried to have a respectful conversation with them beforehand, and if they're somebody who sounds intelligent and worth talking to, which isn't always the case, I admit. But if they seem interested, I have them on. So yeah, I've certainly had plenty of Democrats on. Senator Bill Tallman, who's since retired, Mo Maestas came on. Linda Stover's come on before, and of course Eric Olivas now has been on. Those are just a few recent folks. Of course, had Ken Miyagashima on when he was running as a Democrat for governor, and he subsequently then switched to independent and then dropped out. But I had a really good conversation with Miyagashima, and I really liked him. But anyway, he is riding off into the sunset, at least for the time being.
0: Okay, gotcha.
19: You could come on too, Eric. It's okay. I will let you on.
0: I know you will. I'm just joking around. I think people are taking me a little too seriously. I really am just screwing around with you. I hope you know that.
19: I know. But I still have you on.
0: Yeah.
19: Talk about training people how to drive and stuff like that.
0: Stuff like that. Why does the Rail Runner cost the taxpayers $150 per ride?
19: Because it's a really expensive waste of money. I looked at an LFC report. You know, of course, this all started when the Rail Runner, quote-unquote, celebrated its 20th anniversary, and I was just doing some research. Jeff Tucker at the Albuquerque Journal said, what's this thing cost per passenger? I said, it's always difficult because you've got the capital issue, which they've refinanced the thing numerous times, and it's hard to get a hold on that. But the LFC did a report back in May, and lo and behold, they laid it all out there for me. And I said, well, this is easy. I'll just do the math, divide the annual cost by the number of people that ride the thing. And sure enough, you come up with $150 per rider for year. Yeah. I looked up what it would cost for me to Uber from my office to the roundhouse, which, of course, I do take the Rail Runner up occasionally during the session because it's inexpensive for the foundation I run. I would vote to abolish it in a second, but I do take it up on occasion. But I would rather take an Uber up for session. That would only cost $62 non-rush hour.
0: Wow.
19: So you're essentially taking two Uber rides, got $30 left over, and it's better for the environment than the Rail Runner, which, as I've said before, the LFC's found that it generates 23% more CO2 emissions than it would to just drive your car.
0: And what was the carbon footprint of creating the Rail Runner tracks, the bridges, all the diesel fuel, all of the heavy equipment that went into to making sure that Rail Runner could run?
19: Yeah, you've got to build the engines, you've got to build the cars, you've got to put the tracks in there, you've got to, of course, build the, manufacture the railroad ties and all the different things that go in there. The Rail Runner is an environmental loser, and the simple fact is that we do not have the population density in this state and in this area to support that kind of thing and make it a worthwhile project. But I know your favorite candidate for governor, Deb Haaland, she was on Twitter saying, yeah, we need to expand this thing.
0: Yeah,
19: of course she does. I don't know where she would expand it. Even the people who, work on train issues around the state, who want to do this thing, there's nowhere to expand it to. There's nowhere that makes sense. It would be just a worse boondoggle than it already is.
0: Yeah, Deb Haaland will be an absolute train wreck for New Mexico if she gets, and it's almost when she gets elected.
7: I was caring about the Bears.
0: I keep running the numbers in my head, and I am telling you this again, if 24% of people vote in this election, it's going to be very difficult for Greg Hull to pull this thing out. I'm just telling you. So, I don't know, Paul. I've said that from the get-go. But you're more hopeful than I am.
19: Well, I definitely think we'll have more of a turnout. I'm expecting closer to at least 50%, which isn't where it should be. But where the turnout happens and who turns out, as we know,
0: those small counties have got to get out and vote. They've got to get out and vote.
19: Well, whether you call them small or big, they're the big financial counties of New Mexico. And those are Lee and Eddy counties. And those oil and gas-oriented counties definitely need to turn out in big numbers.
0: They should have 100% votership if they give a rip. I'm just telling you this.
19: Yes.
0: Paul, hold for me real quick. We'll come back, and we will get your websites, phone numbers, all of that. If you're just tuning in, Paul Gessing, RioGrandeFoundation.org, AyresofEnchantment.com. 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They do smart doors. 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I love it, by the way. 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
0: 243-3333. If you're just tuning in, it's Guru's Day with Paul Guessing. Paul, thanks for spending the time today.
19: Not a problem.
0: Greg Hull must be listening, by the way, because he sent me his path to victory. And it looks like he's polling really strongly right now.
19: Good. Yeah, I've been in regular contact with Greg, and I think he's doing a fine job, and I think he's going to surprise a lot of people.
0: Man, I hope so, dude. It's just so hard as a downtrodden, beaten down voter watching these great candidates just get passed over by nitwits, literally.
19: I hear you.
0: Like Ronchetti would have been a better governor than MLG. I'm telling you this. Darren White would have had this city turned around by now.
19: Yeah.
0: He literally would have cleaned up this city. But
19: yeah. Those are low bars to achieve, but unfortunately not electorally speaking. The policies would have been much better under both gentlemen, though. Yeah. So we just need to keep out pounding on these voters and making sure that they know that the path to success for themselves, their children, a better New Mexico involves changing course and doing something different than what we've been doing for basically 100 years in this state.
0: Amen to that. Paul, how can people get a hold of you?
19: RioGrandeFoundation.org, errorsofenchantment.com, and tippingpointnm.com. You can find that conversation I had with Eric Olivas, County Commissioner from Bernalillo County. Still, it's up on the Tipping Point NM podcast and a recent conversation I had with Wally about what's going on in our city, state, et cetera, today. So,
0: and they'll find a link to our interviews, to the House of
19: Strength. I get it from Jeff, and I will post it. So people should probably check back on Heirs of Enchantment tomorrow morning, I would say, by 9 or 10 a.m. We'll have, Jeff can get me. And this is the first time, by the way, when I was doing your show last week, that I got to meet Jeff in person. I don't think we'd ever actually.
0: Really?
19: We were just phone buddies over the years. So
0: wow.
9: It's true. I thought that I knew exactly what he looked like. I think it's because of the picture you paint every week with the beard. And he wasn't actually floating. He was walking.
0: He actually walked in? Well, he was playing mind games on you.
9: Well, that's it, you know.
0: Anyways.
19: Yep.
0: All right, Paul. Thanks for the time, man. I super appreciate it.
19: See you next week.
0: Take care, brother. Bye. Good hearing from you. Later.
19: Thank you. Later.
0: All right. 243-3333. Is that Sarah?
4: That's your girl.
0: No.
4: She probably wants to talk about Jim Pena.
0: Repubs won't educate the voters, so they lose. What does that mean? Trump is going to cost us big. This is not about Trump. It's about New Mexico.
4: You know, somebody's going to say something about it. I like to
0: Hole isn't the problem, voters are. I agree with you. Unwanted, but built nonetheless. Rail runner, rail trail, red light, speeding cameras, gateway centers, Camino Real Museum, Oñate Memorial, art buses, ranked choice voting, bingo, because they know there is no consequence. Every elected official here knows if they put a D in front of their name, they're going to get elected over and over and over and over and over again until they die. Let's get to some fun facts and get the heck out of here. What do you say, man, Candy? GEICO stands for Government Employees Insurance Company. It was founded in 1936 to provide auto insurance to federal government employees. But it's always been a private corporation, not a government agency. That was boring as hell. The phrase, cut to the chase, comes from the silent film era when movies were usually long love stories that ended up with a thrilling chase scene. So when people would say, cut to the chase, it meant skip all the boring details and get to the exciting part. There's that. Oh, yeah, $70,000 salaries for state reps with continued per diem and lifetime pensions. That'll be good for us. I know, the people are so dumb. So, there's that. I don't even know what that text means. What's Judgment Day? What does that mean?
9: Oh, they're talking about AI.
0: I don't know. Even though Nevada is the Florida, the Sunshine State, has more indoor tanning salons than McDonald's locations.
9: That's bizarre.
0: Did you know that?
9: You'd think they could just go outside.
0: Even though Nevada is most famous for its legalized gambling, it doesn't have a lottery. Lotteries have been illegal in Nevada since the state's constitution was ratified in 1864.
5: The syndicate probably couldn't figure out a way.
0: Thank you. Thank you. Thank you. There are 96 bags of poop, pee, and vomit on the moon.
9: Oh, I thought you meant in our breezeway out here where the homeless
0: and
9: are.
0: There will be more than that on the snail trail, let me tell you. On the new $10 million a mile snail trail, there'll be more bags of poop, pee, and vomit and needles. But I digress. Astronauts from the Apollo missions left them there to reduce the weight lift of their shuttles so they'd be able to bring back moon rocks and core samples. And now you know.
9: You need some
0: there's poop,
9: little bags for your diarrhea.
0: Pee and vomit on the moon. Now you know.
9: For your dialogue.
0: All right, Viper Pit. 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Protein maxing. Infladating, which I would do a tease on, but we can't do teases yet. It's kind of like gym penis, but infladating. 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
4: From ABC News, I'm Wayne Cabot. Progressives appear to have lost a key test of their strength this election cycle, with ABC News projecting Wesley Bell will fend off progressive former squad member Cori Bush in their Missouri rematch. Polls have closed in the Michigan Senate primary, where progressive Abdul El-Sayed is taking on establishment candidate Haley Stevens. Early voting was heavy, and the spending? ABC's Jonathan Carl.
5: Haley Stevens has spent vastly more than Abdul El-Sayed and Super PAC supporting the two candidates. 12-1 advantage in Super PAC spending. We're talking millions and millions of dollars more buying television ads for Haley Stevens. Did it work? A lot of that money, most of that money, came from the American-Israeli Public Affairs Committee, APAC.
4: President Trump's been fundraising tonight at his golf club in Los Angeles, where we're now learning that on Sunday, sheriffs arrested an intruder who was taking pictures with ammo in his pocket and a pistol in his car. Little relief is expected tomorrow from the wildfire smoke that ABC News meteorologist Ginger Z says is off the charts dangerous.
6: Wenatchee, Washington, which is near the Cascades, had an AQI, air quality index, of over 800. That's nearly three times the hazardous level, which is just terrible. And that's why you see so many air quality alert from Seattle to Portland, the entire state of Colorado.
4: A fire ripped through the Salt Lake City apartment building Friday where two firefighters were hurt. Hundreds of people were displaced and a resident's cat was missing until yesterday when firefighters found the cat hiding in one of the only places that was left standing, the closet. The cat, cold and wet, survived days of intense smoke and hundreds of thousands of gallons of water. The name of the cat that survived the fire? Toast. You're listening to ABC News.
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4: Water levels along Europe's Danube River have dropped so low, thanks to drought, that dozens of World War II German battleships are starting to appear. The ships in the middle of the river separating Serbia from Romania belonged to Nazi Germany's Black Sea Fleet that were deliberately sunk as they retreated from the Soviets. Two officials familiar with the plan tell ABC News that the State Department has told Congress it does plan to close down five U.S. diplomatic missions in Africa, Asia, and the Western Hemisphere. A grand jury has indicted the man accused of attacking a federal building in Lower Manhattan.
9: Former Army Private Andrew Arabaka was charged with one count of arson for the attack, which prosecutors say began planning back in January. The entire incident last month was caught on surveillance footage, showing Arabaka allegedly lighting fireworks, pouring gasoline onto a stairwell and then lighting it, and then firing a BB rifle towards the main federal building in downtown Manhattan. Arabaka hasn't yet entered a plea, and an arraignment was not immediately scheduled. Peter Haralambos, ABC News, New York.
4: Moderna has started a phase one clinical trial of an Ebola vaccine that's meant to target a strain that's currently circulating in the Democratic Republic of Congo. A Ukraine drone attack killed seven Russians on a crowded beach

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3: He's here. He's here. 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

0: Mark Levin here. Our number, 877-381-3811, 877-381-3811. We got a couple of races going, so I want to really focus in like a laser on some of these candidates that are running and some of the things they've said. So while people are in their vehicles heading to the voting place, I hope, conservatives mostly, you'll know what we're dealing with here. I do want to get into Iran a little bit later as well as some of the other issues out there. But this Abdul al-Sayed, who is running for the Democrat nomination, some people say he'll get it. I don't know if he will or not, and I'm not here to tip the scales. But he is a very, very sick person. He's full of hate and evil, and he hates this country. And he's also one of the biggest hypocrites around, as is his wife. Medicare for all, but his wife doesn't take Medicare. She doesn't take Medicaid. She doesn't take private insurance. It's cash. That's it. Think about that. He keeps going around being called doctor. He's not a doctor. He's a phony and a fraud. And then he says how he's not part of the DSA. Of course, he's not part of the DSA. Well, whether he is or not, he's a commie. He's a jihadi. He's an Islamist. And can you imagine him in the United States Senate? I cannot. So there are big, big stakes going on here, ladies and gentlemen. Big stakes. So here is Abdul al-Sayed 8 years ago. Now, the man is an adult. So 8 years ago is not that long ago in terms of his adult career and life. So here he is. And I want you to listen, because these people have said things and written things in the past that they're denying, or they're pretending they didn't, or they're just, you know, giving us a bunch of word salad and addressing it. Cut 10, go.
1: I look forward to pushing forward legislation that would preempt localities from participating with ICE and using their local resources to do the same. Beyond that, we've also got to make sure that in this state, we are not discriminating by documentation status. Right now, if you're undocumented, you don't get access to a driver's license, so you're stuck. You don't get access to a lot of the basic things the state offers everybody else, and I think that's ridiculous. And so we've got to stop discriminating that way.
0: I believe he was running for governor, but regardless, you understand, he wants people to have driver's licenses, even if they're here illegally. Now, driver's licenses open up doors to a lot of things, don't they? And he knows that, too. He says you don't get access to a lot of basic things the state offers everybody else. That is because you're an illegal alien. So please understand, in

0: Michigan, if you're going to vote, look, if you're going to vote for this guy, there's no hope for you anyway. But those of you who are on the fence, there's probably only a little bit of hope for you anyway as well. Understand this guy wants to turn America into what you saw in Spain. In fact, the Democrats and these people, meaning the leftists, they were applauding what they saw in Spain. They thought it was fantastic. Fantastic. Now, I want to address directly what he said the other day at a rally yesterday, because I hear this from the left and Democrats and Marxists and these professors all the time. Cut 11, go.
1: Founded on the idea that we could compromise on whether or not people as a function of the color of their skin could be enslaved by other people. Founded under the idea that all people are created equal, all men, but that only meant certain men, and not women.
2: Founded on this notion that women should not have the basic rights to participate in the democracy in the first place. And yet, the thing that America does better than anyone else is that we actually have the power to look those foundational failures in the eye and correct them.
3: Yeah.
2: And for as many as the failures that we continue to have, the fact that certain people are denied their rights yet and still because of how they pray or who they love or how they identify, the fact that we've still ported over all of that historical racism into the ways that we continue to segregate our society today, we have the opportunity to correct them. And the process by which we correct is the very democracy we're participating in here and now.
3: That's right.
2: Democracy is a technology. Age-old technology against diseases that killed an aunt and uncle I never got to meet.
3: That's right.
2: I love America.
3: Come on now.
2: And I love America enough to want America to be America for all of her children.
3: That's right.
2: In reflecting on those past 250 years, it's impossible. I don't want you just to go home and feel something. Yes, feel something. But out of that feeling, I want you to believe in your own power to go and correct. And look, you're going to have some hard conversations.
3: Yeah.
2: They're going to tell you what you cannot have and should not fight for, to borrow an incredible phrase from my colleague, soon-to-be colleague, Senator Warren. They're going to tell you that the effort is futile, that you can't win, that there's no point anyway. But we don't back down.
4: That's right.
2: When they tell us that we cannot have health care, we don't back down. When they tell us that we have to be okay with ICE tyrannizing our streets, we don't back down. When they tell us we can't have a union to earn a good day's wage for a fair day's labor, we don't back down.
0: Hmm. All right, let's begin with a couple things. One of the things that the left does is they take the culture of historical past and they apply it to today. He talks about the compromise on slavery because of the color of your skin and the background and where you come from. When somebody speaks like that at a political rally in a demagogic way, of course, it's impossible to unravel it right there and then. But where did most of these black slaves come from? Obviously Africa, the Caribbean too, but mostly Africa. And who was it? And when you really read this stuff, it's very important. Who was it that sold the slaves to the Europeans who brought them to America? It was black tribes defeating other black tribes. That's what it was. That's what it was. Slavery was something that was occurring in Africa, throughout the continent. slavery was something that was occurring in the Middle East, in the Far East. Slavery was something that was occurring in parts of Europe, but not so thoroughly in Europe. And slavery was introduced to the United States, or America at the time as well. Slavery existed in Central and South America. That doesn't make it right. It doesn't make it right today when slavery exists in parts of Africa, when Islamists are slaughtering Christians and enslaving Christians, or where slavery exists in part of the Middle East today, where Islamists, again, are killing not just Christians, but Jews, and also, significantly, other Muslims and enslaving them. He talks about the treatment of women. Nowhere are women treated as poorly as they are, as in Muslim countries, mostly in the Middle East, but not purely so, including in Pakistan, including in Muslim enclaves in Africa. Women are treated horrifically. Girls are treated horrifically. The vote for women. Now, many states actually did allow women to vote. Several did not. That was changed. It wasn't changed because of democracy. It was changed because of republicanism, little r republicanism. There wasn't some big vote. The Constitution was amended. Republicanism, the very constitutional system that Piker, that Al Said, that the Democratic Socialists of America, that Bernie Sanders attack again and again and again. The framers of our Constitution knew that everything couldn't be fixed right there and then in a five-month period in Philadelphia. But as the greatest emancipator of all time, Abraham Lincoln, pointed out, they created the foundational principles, the foundational institutions to do exactly that. It took a civil war. A civil war. And they left it to their progeny, their children and their grandchildren, to help work this through. And that's what took place. Nirvana has never existed anywhere where mankind has existed, anywhere on the face of the earth. The closest thing we've ever gotten to is here in America. Right here. I find it interesting when Islamists talk about the right for people to love who they wish. That's not how Islam preaches. That's not how it works. Or to pray as they wish. That's not how Islam works. And we've heard the imams and what they've had to say about that, haven't we? Our society is not segregated. It's the most integrated society on the face of the earth. It's the most diverse society on the face of the earth. Where segregation is occurring today are in these Islamist fortresses, these communities that are segregated from the rest of the population. And you see it throughout Europe, a concentration, an abnormal concentration. You have concentration of people with different ethnic and religious backgrounds. That's always been the case. It's still the case. It's okay. But that's not what I'm talking about. I'm talking about a different language. I'm talking about a different law, Sharia law, instead of the Constitution, a complete lack of assimilation. It is the only community that does not assimilate into the rest of the country. It's the only faith that requires people to become Islamist in order to pray to God legitimately. Judaism and Christianity do not preach that and never have. For that matter, neither have Hinduism and Buddhism. Believe in your own power, he says. But communism is not about the power of the individual. It never has been. Whether it's Rousseau or Hegel or Marx, whether it's Lenin and Trotsky and Stalin, whether it is Mao and Xi, whether it's Un, Castro, whomever. Pick them all. Pick any of them. It's never been about individual liberty. It's been about the collective. Been about the group. And then they claim there's a common good, and they define what the common good is, and the common good is what? It's an endless revolution to seek what's impossible. The kind of society that could never exist and should never exist. To rejigger and re-engineer the human being. Healthcare for all, and I wrote about this in American Marxism. If you haven't read it, you should. I pointed out that the so-called civil rights efforts, some of which were legitimate, some of which are not, because everything is not a civil right issue. It demeans real civil right issues. Healthcare for all, they treat as a civil rights issue. You see, they've turned the Marxist agenda into a civil rights issue, and that's now how they define democracy and civil rights and so forth. Everybody getting Medicare, which means Medicare will be destroyed. The attack on ICE, because they do not want people here illegally deported. And so forth and so on. Al Sayed is a disaster. If you're in Michigan, you're even flirting with voting for him, you're not sure. You vote for him, you vote for your own demise. And worse than that, since the rest of us can't vote in Michigan, you're voting for the demise of the United States of America. I'll be right back.
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0: 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This guy who lectures us, we Americans. These people are here newly here, first or second generation, lecturing us about our country, about our history. When you attack America, you're attacking Americans. America isn't a thing. It's a country with citizens. And he was with this guy, Piker, all day. Piker, the man who said, we deserve 9/11. And he feels no allegiance towards the United States. How many of you would campaign with a person like that? I'm talking to you folks in Michigan. How many of you would want to embrace somebody like that? And many of you know better. Know a lot better than what's going on here. People jumping off the Twin Towers. The Twin Towers collapsing. The horror death. The plane flown into the Pentagon. The plane where the heroes took it over crashed in central Pennsylvania. Are you kidding me? You know better than this. And these people are rooting for the enemy. They're rooting for the terrorists. For nearly 3,000 years, Homer's epic poem, The Odyssey, has shaped the literary and moral imagination of the West. 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
0: Here we be. So CBS News today, they actually asked Abdul El-Sayed. Well, you've been campaigning with this guy, Hassan Pucker. The things he has said. And that seems to be fine with you. So he tries to present himself. I'm not Democratic Socialist of America. I'm not a communist. I love America. See, they got all the lies and propaganda down, and all the communists always do. I love America, except for this and this and this and this. Yeah, that's why he's campaigning with a guy that was in a MAL uniform, saying we deserve 9/11, that he has no allegiance to America, that he says he supports Hamas. He's campaigning with the guy openly, right? Cut 12, go.
2: You know there's one other guy that you've campaigned with who's raised eyebrows, Hassan Piker.
3: His eyebrows went up. Did you guys see that?
2: I raised my eyebrows. Was campaigning with him a good idea?
3: Look, I want to reach out to his viewers. He has a 3 million person platform. And
0: hey, I have a 14.5 million person platform, Mr. Producer, don't I? This is what these podcaster clowns don't understand, and they're misled by entities like Talk Magazine and others. Totally misled, but we have a massive audience here. People come and go, you know, every hour, every day. But 3 million is a joke. I'm just saying, 3 million is a joke. Go ahead.
3: Disagree with, if you watched any of our content together. And there are things that he and I agree with on the question of whether or not we should be guaranteeing people health care or sending
0: You know, that would
3: abroad.
0: Be like me saying, you know, there are Klansmen that we agree on some things and disagree with some. There's Nazis, we agree on some things and disagree with some things. But what are you talking about? These are evil, disgusting people. Pucker is an evil, disgusting person. It's not a matter whether you agree or disagree with some stuff. It's the stuff that he has said that is so grotesque that you shouldn't want to be within a mile of the guy, within 100 miles of the guy. But he does, and Ro Khanman does, and a whole bunch of Democrats have. But this guy, Abdul El-Sayed, has been rubbing up against the guy. Go ahead.
3: The people, we agree. I think we should be providing health care here. On the question of...
0: But your wife doesn't. Your wife doesn't take any insurance whatsoever. How do you explain the hypocrisy in your own family? You're demanding that health care be free for all, and your wife demands people pay with either a check, a credit card, or cash. She won't even take insurance because she wants the whole dollar. The whole dollar. Because she knows she won't get it under Medicare or Medicaid or even under private insurance. And Medicare for all will destroy Medicare. Medicare is supposed to be an insurance program. Many of you are paying into it or have paid into it, correct? Well, how do you let all these freebies in? Illegal aliens and other people haven't put one penny into the system? Sounds to me like you're getting ripped off. But it can't work. Actuarially, it won't work. So they keep throwing out, yeah, Medicare for all. We just say Medicare for all, Medicare for all. You know, that's great. But there's no pushback. Nobody even knows how to respond to these pukes. Go ahead.
3: The fascism of the Trump administration. We agreed. We should probably
0: there is
3: take
0: no
3: that on.
0: Fascism of the Trump administration. The fascism is you, your buddy Pucker, your whole ideology. The difference between fascism and communism, without getting too intellectual or scholarly about it, in the end, it's not a big difference at all. Whether you wind up in a concentration camp in Mao's China or in Hitler's Germany doesn't much matter because you're not going to survive, does it? Yeah. Fascism of the Trump administration. He has followed every court order, every court decision. And he's enforced the immigration laws. He's enforced all these other laws. There is no fascism in the Trump administration. The fascism is in the Biden administration that preceded it that purposely undermined and usurped our federal immigration laws, among other laws. The fascism isn't an ideology that wants to destroy our independent Supreme Court, that wants open borders so we have no sovereignty, so you can completely destroy our nation the way Spain is destroying itself under its madman leader over there. You want to destroy the Electoral College? You want to destroy it because you don't want three-fourths of the states to have representation? You want to pack not just the Supreme Court and turn it into a left-wing communist Politburo, but you also want to destroy the Senate by adding four Democrats, by cherry-picking one city, D.C., and one territory, Puerto Rico. So you see, they're not fascists. No, no, not at all. They're not communists. No, no, not at all. They love America. Can't you tell? Oh, they love America. No, they hate America. I want to go to this guy, Van Hollen. He wants to be majority leader in the Senate because Schumer will be taken out politically, of course, in New York at some point. But Chris Van Hollen is a guy, you may have noticed him. He is literally, or at least he appears to me to be literally translucent. And so there is no racial category for him over at the Commerce Department and the Census Bureau. That said, he's a radical nut job out of Maryland. He's a radical nut job, and I understand his wife is too, but why drag her into it? But why not, right? Equality for all. Nonetheless, he's a real Jew hater. He's a real Israel hater. He was spewing Hamas talking points, just like Bernie Sanders and the rest of them. He's a disgusting fraud. A disgusting fraud. That's what he is. Now listen to what he has to say. Cut six, go.
5: I will say, when it comes to, you know, these different labels that people throw around, I mean, I hear the president now calling, you know, Democrats the Communist Party and all this kind of nonsense.
0: Why is that nonsense? In fact, Van Hollen, you're about to prove him right. Go ahead.
5: Remind people that when FDR was formulating the Social Security program, Republicans and others viciously attacked him for being a communist and a radical socialist. So let's keep all of this in perspective.
0: Isn't that amazing? They have to go back to Social Security in the 1930s, almost 100 years ago. That's how they're going to defend themselves. FDR. Well, what did FDR do, ladies and gentlemen? It wasn't just Social Security. FDR didn't come up with the Social Security program. That was actually the brainchild of the Germans in the 1860s, which is perfectly fine. But the Social Security program has been bankrupted by the radical Democrats. They've stole the money out of it. They used it for general operating. And 6 years from now, according to the trustees, not me, it's going to go broke. And I wrote an entire book on this, Plunder and Deceit, a whole chapter on Social Security and Medicare and what the Democrats had done to it and what they're doing to it. But I've been banging pots and pans and ringing bells around here for a long time about where this country is today and where it's going economically, socially, culturally, militarily, you name it. What else did Franklin Roosevelt do, America? Let's see. He sent 120,000 Japanese Americans to concentration camps. Oh, yeah, he did that. Is that okay, Chris Van Hollen? What else did he do? In 1940, when the bipartisan bill that had passed the House and the Senate hit his desk to pass a federal law at his desk to outlaw, ready for this? Lynching of black people. He refused to sign it because he was worried it would cost him votes in the South in the upcoming election. You got that? And that's when Jesse Owens and other prominent blacks voted Republican and did so openly. so he wouldn't sign that. What else? What else did the great Franklin Roosevelt do? He put in place a strict quota system that reduced the number of Jews that could come into the United States from Europe at the height of the Holocaust. Why did he do that? Why do you think he did it? It was done through his State Department. But they all want to be FDR, don't you know, America? They all want to be FDR. And there have been brilliant studies done, especially by two professors out of UCLA about 15 years ago, explaining how FDR's socialist policies, because it was more than Social Security, he created industrial trusts, he created price controls, wage controls. He did all kinds of things that prolonged what would have been a recession, turned it into a depression, and it expanded for 10 years. And there have been many writings on this. Because socialism doesn't create wealth. It doesn't create income. It doesn't create prosperity. It's the redistribution of wealth as the government determines. And so when you're trying to battle out of a recession or stagflation or certainly a depression, you're trying to grow the economy. You're trying to build the economy. Well, government doesn't know how to do that. And socialism is not the answer. So I'd love to have a debate with Chris Van Hollen, but it will never happen. I'd love to have a debate with Bernie Sanders, but it'll never happen. I'd love to have a debate with AOC, but it'll never happen. And they can defend their great Franklin Roosevelt. Oh, and by the way, Mr. Van Hollen, by the way, Mr. Rokon Man, Franklin Roosevelt was a wartime leader. A wartime leader where everything was subject to being targeted, including entire cities with entire civilian populations. How come you don't mention that? Ever. Now, I'm not against winning wars and doing what you have to do to win, I must confess. Especially when it's life and death for a country. But Franklin Roosevelt wouldn't have closed his eyes to Iran any more than Ronald Reagan if they knew they were actually getting a nuclear weapon. But Van Hollen does. Sanders does. The entire Democrat Party does. Isn't that interesting? I'll be right back.
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0: 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Take a really good look at all this, because I think you can really help yourselves. I really do. That's what I do. I'm doing all right, Mr. Producer. That's what Mr. Producer did, and you did all right too, right? All right. Let's see here. FDR was called Radical Socialist for Social Security. You know, when you really look at FDR's history, it was really quite an abomination. And if you want to read about that, I don't know if people still read. I think you do in this audience, though. If you have my book, The Democrat Party Hates America, I discuss FDR, and I take that phony varnish off of FDR so you can actually see what was going on with the man. FDR was a racist. He wouldn't meet with black leaders. Did you know this? I told you about the 1940 anti-federal lynching law. They wouldn't sign it. He was also an anti-Semite. Did you know this? In his own pen, in his own words, when he was the Assistant Secretary of the Navy or in other positions that he held, and one of the assistant secretaries he appointed at the State Department, a good buddy of his, was the guy who enforced these very strict quotas. The famous movie on the Exodus. Well, that really happened. And so much else really helped. The media didn't report much on the Holocaust. Some of the Democrat professors have written some great books on this subject. They try and sort of give FDR a pass and so forth, but FDR really didn't want much known about it. So we can talk about FDR. They used to call him a communist and a socialist. Oh, okay. But what does that have to do with defending their current positions? They're talking about a big tent. A big tent. Is the big tent big enough for Klansmen and Nazis? Well, what's the difference with a piker or an al-Sayed or any of these people when it comes to the things they're saying about terrorism, the things they're saying about our country? It's like the woke right neo-fascist. Now, you'll notice when people talk about the woke right, and I've spelled it and really have set the stage for this, R-E-I-C-H, the woke right. You notice they don't say the woke right neo-fascist. Have you noticed that, Rick? Get you, didn't you? I don't hear it. The woke right neo-fascist. Casa Esperanza.
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3: From ABC News, I'm Wayne Cabot. ABC News tracking primary results tonight from five more states. We project Congressman Wesley Bell will defeat the progressive Congresswoman Cori Bush in their Democrat rematch in Missouri's 1st Congressional District. ABC News Washington Bureau Chief Rick Klein calls it
4: a bit of a surprise. I mean, this is a rematch. Of course, Bell defeated Bush in a primary before, and a lot of money poured in there to try to defend Wesley Bell. Missouri is one of the states that redrew its districts at the behest of Donald Trump. But Missouri is expected to add one to the Republican margin.
3: Another key test for progressives, the Michigan Senate, where Dr. Abdul Al-Sayed has a small early lead over the establishment Democrat Haley Stevens in a state where the count may take a long time. But ABC News projects that John James wins the Republican governor primary there. Even after getting a concerned call from President Trump, Ohio Congressman Max Miller says he'll stay in the race, saying domestic abuse allegations are lies. A man who L.A. sheriffs say had ammo in his pocket and a pistol in his car was arrested Sunday at Trump National Golf Course in L.A. 2 days before Trump's fundraiser there tonight. They say the man was seen taking pictures. Homeland Security says New Jersey ICE detainee Edwin Lopez Cornejo died of cardiac arrest. His family alleging medical negligence at Delaney Hall in Newark. It's the second death at that privately run detention center. And ABC's Armando Garcia reports New Jersey is taking legal action.
5: The state of New Jersey has filed a lawsuit basically saying that GEO Group, the organization, the company rather, that runs Delaney Hall, is not providing adequate access for health inspectors. They also say that there's unsanitary food and drink preparation there. ICE so far has said that all of the facilities and all of the companies that they contract with abide by local laws.
3: ICE ramping up arrests. July was the most ever. You're listening to ABC News.
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3: Health officials in New York's Suffolk County say they have three probable cases of a bacterial illness called rabbit fever, contracted through tick bites.
19: Important to understand here, we typically in the United States see around 200 or so of these cases a year, so this is not abnormal. But what is abnormal is the rise in the number of tick bites. The CDC data shows that this year alone, the number of tick bites is the highest it's been since 2017.
3: ABC News medical contributor Dr. Darian Sutton. Oil prices are dropping on hopes of a deal with Iran, but gas prices are still averaging more than $4 a gallon. Gas Buddy head petroleum analyst Patrick DeHaan says that's because Ukraine's attacks on Russia are also affecting prices.
22: The loss of refining capacity in Russia is problematic because traditionally Russia is a major exporter of product. Without any product to export after those refineries have been knocked offline, that is becoming another pain point that we're going to have to watch very closely in the weeks and months ahead.
3: Brent crude closed at $79 a barrel. McDonald's reported a strong profit in its second quarter, but named a new head of the U.S. market because sales slowed compared to a year ago. The CEO calling out inconsistent execution of promotions across restaurants. Leonardo DiCaprio and Jeff Bezos teaming up on a $200 million initiative to try to revive 100 of the Earth's threatened species. They call it the largest single fund dedicated to that ever. I'm Wayne Cabot, ABC News.
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26: 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The news, the politics, the

deep in the bowels of a hidden bunker, somewhere under the brick and steel of a nondescript building, we've once again made contact with our leader, Mark Levin.

0: 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Our number 877-381-3811. 877-381-3811. Yes, I want to hit Iran, but we got to keep moving because there's candidates running now as we speak. And I want to address some of this. Now, while it's true the Wisconsin race, I believe, is next week, I want to get this out in front of this, too. They have a socialist, what they call a socialist candidate running, what I call another commie running, another DSA commie. And her name is Francesca Hung, H-O-N-G, Hung, like Hong Kong. And for her, you see, Thanksgiving is racist. I'm telling you, these are sick bastards. They hate this country, every aspect of it. I love Thanksgiving. Don't you love Thanksgiving, Mr. Producer? It's one of the best. I mean, you love the country, you're in this country, and you got people who are relatively new to this country. Their parents are new to this country, and they were born into this country. So you got people like Piker, people like this Al-Said, you've got people like Hong and so forth and so on. Something's wrong with the vetting. Something is wrong with the interview. Something is wrong. We have many patriotic, you know, immigrants, I meet them, but we have far too many who are not. And it seems to be a huge problem right now, if you ask me, a huge problem right now. And the consequences are all around us. And they're all welcome in the Democrat Party. It's a big tent. No, it's a big insane asylum, but nonetheless, it's a big tent. We allow Marxists in and Nazis in, you know, like Platner, we allow everybody in. Well, that's a problem. Because everybody shouldn't be in. So Caitlin Collins at CNN yesterday or the day before, she's asking her, you know, you posted this thing about Thanksgiving. Cut four, go.
1: One thing that they brought up as well was a post from you in 2021 where you said Americans should cancel Thanksgiving, should have done this in 1621. The post has been deleted. Jeez. Republicans have been highlighting it. Do you still believe
0: that? You know, it's amazing. This Caitlin Collins really is a phony and a fraud. You know, she used to work for Breitbart years ago. And then she used to work for the Daily Caller, which is, you know, a Tucker Carlson special. And then she moved hard left at CNN because that's where her, well, that's where the money is, to be perfectly honest with you. But now she probably believes most of the crap that she's spewing. It's not the Republicans keep bringing it up, Madam Journalist. It's that she did it, and there's a problem with it. So what is it with the Republicans keep bringing it up? I'm glad they do, but it's a little bigger than the Republicans keep bringing it up. It's a problem, don't you think? Go ahead.
1: Giving should be canceled.
2: I'm a chef. And one of the first meals that I made that was for the community when I was 16 was a Thanksgiving meal. You know, I always think my hospitality background in owning a restaurant for 7-8 years, that bringing folks around the table.
0: What kind of a stupid... You believe this, Rich? I'm a chef, brought people around the table, I had a restaurant. So, of course, you know, it's wonderful. Hospitality. But you know, the Thanksgiving, it also raises issues. Go ahead.
2: And build community is always a good thing. But Thanksgiving is also a time that's incredibly painful for many people in our communities. And
0: why is it painful for many people in our communities? Why is it painful for many people in our communities to give thanks? To the country we live in? Is that painful, really, America? Because that's what Thanksgiving is. To be giving thanks for a country where we're free, where we can become what we want, or

0: or fail to become what we want? Wow. It's very painful for certain communities. Go ahead.
1: I wanted to make sure that people understood that there are multiple views, but views can...
0: I never heard there were multiple views about Thanksgiving. And it's not because I live in a cocoon. I never heard that there were multiple views of Thanksgiving. Go ahead.
1: The position that I'm running for right now, and I think my background as a chef, will actually help me become a better governor that's able to bring more people.
0: Background as a chef will help her become a better governor, Mr. Producer. I see no connection whatsoever. Am I missing something? Seriously. My background as a chef, you know, will help me understand there are multiple views. No, I don't think so. I don't think so. I mean, most chefs I know, they don't, what they understand is you don't put ketchup on steak. And yet I disagree with them. I put ketchup on my steak all the time. Or that you don't cook your steak well done. And I like my steak well done with ketchup. All right, all right, all right. Enough of the back throwing. I'm telling you. So I don't know what they're talking. Oh, the chef. I know some very good chefs who are conservatives, too. Conservatives. So I don't know what is this rambling? What is this idiocy? But my background is a chef, you know. First of all, if you're a chef, you're not serving poor people, are you? I mean, if you're a chef, no. If you're working the fryer at McDonald's, you're serving poor people. If you're a chef, my background as a chef, my hospitality background is owning a restaurant. Makes you what? Go ahead. That's it. Well, there's more from this genius who wants to be governor of Wisconsin. She was on CNN again. Same interview. Cut five. Go.
2: You said you don't support abolishing prisons. Do you still hold the view that you laid out in May, which was that in a perfect world, it would be a world without prisons?
0: Yeah, so hold on. She said she favored abolishing prisons. You see how they alter their views when they want to win elective office. Can you imagine emptying all of our prisons, America? Can you imagine emptying our prisons, opening our borders? Can you imagine what a hell this would be? Taking everybody's guns away. No way to defend yourself. Abolishing the cops. So let's look at the world of the communists. That is, the Democrats. No cops. No borders. No prisons. No immigration laws. No immigration deportations by ICE. No Supreme Court. No president, no Senate. You hear me? This is all based on the Communist Manifesto, if you don't know. And no capitalism. The government will own private property and the means of production. You know what this sounds like to me? Does it sound like Nirvana to you, America? You know what it sounds like to me? North Korea. Sounds like North Korea. Sounds like a concentration camp in North Korea. That's what it sounds like to me. That's what they're running on. That's what they're running on. Can't the Republicans speak and explain it? Hello, hello. Go ahead.
1: Talking about what may be aspirational and then understanding...
0: What's aspirational? To eliminate our prisons? You moron. It's aspirational to me to put more criminals in prison. What do you think about that, Mr. Producer? More criminals... in prison. More deportations of illegal aliens. Oh, yeah. More cops on the street. Go ahead.
1: What they can and cannot do and what is implementable right now. These are different conversations. If we're going to be serious...
0: These are different conversations? What kind of chef was she, I wonder? Was she any good? Is she any good? Can't imagine she was. Go ahead.
1: safety and ensure that everyone's human right to feel safe is what we are trying to do.
0: We must let everybody out of the prisons if we want to make sure everybody's human right is to feel safe. Oh, yes, yes. Very rational. Go ahead, please.
1: That the system right now that is incarcerating more black and brown men than any other state in the country.
0: Well, it's incarcerating more black and brown men than any other state in the country right now. I don't even know what that means. That's not a sentence, but I know what she intends. They want you to believe our justice system is racist. Now, the fact is that most murder is done by black and brown people against black and brown people. It's mostly done by young black and brown people against young black and brown people. So then it follows that incarceration will reflect that. Now, I don't mean to offend, but these are the facts. And black and brown people who I know and I talk to over the decades, they're not happy about crime in their communities. And they don't give a damn what the race is of the people who are committing it. They want the criminals off the streets. They want their children protected. They want their homes protected. Now, she's neither black nor brown. She has, I think, an Asian background. But that's what I mean. That's what I mean. This kind of propaganda that's out there about America. We have the most, think of our justice system. We have due process that's in the Constitution. You have a right not to incriminate yourself. Ask Anthony Fauci about that. He's memorized that line by now. You have a right to a lawyer. If you can't afford one, one will be assigned to you. We have Miranda laws. You have the right to multiple appeals, multiple appeals. And we can go on. You don't have this in other countries. You don't have this in other countries. In fact, most of the countries their parents or grandparents came from don't have rights like this, like this guy Puker. Turkey. Turkey is run by a genocidal Islamist maniac. So are so many of the countries in the Middle East, the Far East, on the African continent. Some of them run these blue states in our own country. Just kidding, but not really. Go ahead.
1: Now, where we have our schools are having to go to referenda just to try to figure out if they can keep the lights on.
0: That's a real problem. Underfunding our public schools. I've heard that for 50 years. And you look at your property tax bill, and about 80% of your property tax bill goes to your schools. The schools are not underfunded. Certain people are overpaid. Certain people are underpaid. It's not a merit system in our school system. It's all unionized heavily. It's a step system to get increases. It's a seniority system. It's not about merit. I can remember when I was on a local school board, elected at a very young age, one of the things the union rejected was merit increases. That's what we called them. They said, no, no, hell no. Steps on seniority and so forth and so on. I got it. I understand it. That's the nature of the beast. That's why these teachers' unions, both of them, are so radical left-wing, and they're constantly trashing our country. That's right. I'll say what nobody else will say. That's the truth. Obviously, it doesn't mean every teacher thinks that way, but the union as an institution, the NEA and the AFD, are radical, radical hard left. And the kids aren't being taught in our inner cities. It's not a matter of having enough money. I've heard that long enough. They'll do the same thing with the healthcare system. It won't be a healthcare system. It'll be another corrupt, bureaucratic political system. Oh, you're a Republican? You get in that line over there. Well, I'm an independent. You get in that line over there. Oh, your name's Goldberg? You get in that line over there. Oh, I can see it. I can see it. And the way they talk, it's always so comforting. Have you noticed that too? Well, not all of them. Some of them scream and yell like they're mental patients. But in the case of Francesca Hahn, by the way, did you know that she was a chef? Oh, yes, she was a chef. I understand nobody ever got ptomaine poisoning, Mr. Producer. Did you hear that? Yes. No, it was salmonella either. No, it was a very clean restaurant there. And because she was a chef, she understands why people would oppose Thanksgiving. Isn't that like counterintuitive? If you're a chef, wouldn't you say, why would people oppose Thanksgiving or any other celebratory meal? What a moron. I'll be right back.
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0: Among the first to say that Islam is incompatible with Western values were Islamic scholars. Islamic scholars. That's why they seek the destruction, the obliteration of the West. Now, I notice these majority Islamic countries don't tolerate any presence of Christians or Jews, of churches or synagogues. But we have mosques popping up in our country, left and right. And for a population of about 5 million and growing fast in our country, that's quite amazing, I would say. There was a person, Gina Milan, I believe her name is, if I'm wrong, I apologize, who posted a list of what states these mosques are popping up in, most significantly. And as I say, I did post that. And let's see if I can find, I bring the post with me here on my list. I'm looking very quickly, America. We are live and national. Mr. Producer is very quick. He's very quick. He saw it. He sent it. There it is. Good job, Rich. And here it is. U.S. states ranked by number of mosques and Islamic centers. And we'll get back to this after the break. As of 2021. And it's Gina Milan. 2020, Mr. Producer? Is that the amount of time that's left? I believe it was 2021. When we come back, I will tell you. But there's many more since, almost 4,000. We'll be right back.
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0: How many of you have a credit card? 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And then you look at the interest rate and you go, whoa, whoa, whoa, wait a minute. 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Well, there's a lot that can be done, whether you have a great rate or not, if you have debt. 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Or maybe you want to keep your mortgage rate. 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They're not interested. 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They're not interested in dragging you down further. They're interested in finding solutions for you. That's how they train their people, and that's what they do. 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
0: Mm-hmm. Say what? No, don't do that again. Election showdown in Virginia? Really? Conservative fights leftist infiltration of the Republican Party. This has been a problem in Virginia. I'm glad they wrote about this. Olivia Rondeau. In a rural Virginia county that votes roughly 70% Republican, a long and fierce political battle for control is approaching its climax as a Catholic conservative candidate, an accused rhino, favored by Democrats, have a final showdown for the chairmanship of local Republican Party. The results of this election, which is a culmination of several months of back and forth about who should be the rightful leader of the Warren County Republican Committee, will determine whether the most conservative bastion in Northern Virginia will be held down by an American First leader or a rhino, or worse. David Silek, or Silek, S-I-L-E-K, is an attorney who won the first WCRC election of the year in a February meeting that was fraught with voting irregularities, they write. He had the support of Democrats and local officials like Warren County Sheriff Crystal Klein and Warren County Board of Supervisors Chairwoman Cheryl Cullors. Former Trump administration official and previous WCRC Secretary Scott Lloyd lost the chairmanship to Silek in what insiders called a coup in previous interviews with Breitbart News. The sheriff and her husband admitted to working the door in an unofficial capacity, turning away registered Republicans, they write, while allowing Democrats to vote for the new GOP leader, violating provisions of the Republican Party of Virginia's party plan. Silek has defended making recent donations to Democrats. Silek also openly supported Democrats being allowed to vote in his race to become leader of the Republican Party there. Stephen Kurtz, who was head of the Republican Party Credentials Committee for the disastrous overturned chairman election, admitted on camera to destroying the ballots after the official count. Again, this is Breitbart. The pattern of alleged sabotage and organization with Democrats revealed an infiltration strategy being exercised by radical leftists with the intent to disrupt right-leaning advances in the Republican Party in places close to Washington, D.C. So while the original February 12 election ended with Silek beating Lloyd 225 to 206, the voting process was fraught with interference and irregularities that the results were overturned by the Virginia 6th District Republican Committee in a landslide 19-5 vote after hearing arguments from both candidates. Now, the full hearing resulted in the election results being overturned. But even after the 6th District Committee had overturned the chairman election results, Silek appealed the decision and continued to hold meetings. And during one of those meetings, he made changes to the bylaws, but refused to share the new bylaws with Matthew Purdy of Breitbart News when asked to see them. So the decision to overturn the chairman election was even sustained by the Republican Special Appeals Committee, giving control back to the local Republican Party, to the previous conservative leadership until a new proper election could be held. And it goes on. Can you imagine this stuff going on, Mr. Producer? Infiltrating a heavily conservative Republican county and their Republican system here. The left knows no bounds. The left knows no bounds. It just doesn't. What was that? What about him? Oh, yes. He's reminding me. I thought you said Musk. The mosques. Yes, let me go back to the mosques. Sorry, folks. All right. Gina Milan online, and we looked into this. She was right. Now, this is a few years old, so it's actually more pronounced than what I'm going to go through. The number of mosques. California, again, this is 5 years old. There's many more now. 313. In Texas, 283. And I don't know what they're doing there. They're not doing enough. In New York, 194. Listen to this. In Florida, 181. These are mosques. In Illinois, 171. It's a lot of mosques. In Michigan, 157. And by the way, Qatar is funding a lot of this again. Again. Qatar is not our friend. I don't care what anybody says, and I mean anybody. They're the enemy. Saudi Arabia is the enemy. Erdogan and Turkey is the enemy. The nut job running Pakistan, he's the enemy. And they're our mediators, don't you know? Michigan, 157. Pennsylvania, 155 mosques. New Jersey, 152. Virginia, 131 mosques. There's a major Islamic population in Northern Virginia. A lot of that was from the Afghanis who were brought in, but more than that. Ohio, 107. Georgia, 106. North Carolina, 96 mosques. Maryland, 93. State of Washington, 79. Massachusetts, 76. Missouri, 57 mosques. Indiana, 55. Connecticut, 53. Tennessee, 50. Arizona, 47. Kentucky, 42. Louisiana, 42. Wisconsin, 39. These are mosques. Alabama, 32. Colorado, 31. South Carolina, 30. Iowa, 25. Nebraska, 21. Again, this is 2001, so there's actually many more. Let's see. Where was I? Mississippi, 20. Kansas, 20. Delaware, 18. Delaware, 18? I could drive through Delaware in an hour and a half. Arkansas, 15. Nevada, 14. Utah, 14. New Mexico, 11. Oklahoma, 10. Idaho, 9. Rhode Island, 7. West Virginia, 7. Maine, 7. New Hampshire, 6. North Dakota, 6. South Dakota, 5. Wyoming, 3. Vermont, 2. Montana, 2. And then more recently, Oregon, 21. Alaska, 5. Hawaii, 4. The total is, let's see here, 21, 26. 30. The total is 3,158. Again, that's 2001. Today, there's over 3,700 mosques in the country. It's a lot, don't you think, Rich? And the speed by which they're being built, and the, in some case, the massive size of them, it's all an op by Qatar and Saudi Arabia and so forth. This whole thing that's going on in Europe, going on in our country. These tiny little inbred monarchies, the amount of money that they have, what they're doing, not just them, of course, but this is all intentional to urge military age young men, Muslims, but I call them Islamists. These are Islamists I'm talking about, coming into the West in order to destroy the West. And the conduct is horrendous. The conduct that we've been seeing is just absolutely grotesque. We have the Saudi crown prince. I don't know. We don't have Jack Keane audio here, do we, Mr. Producer? I meant to send that to you. We have Jack Keane, who said the other night, I think it was last night or yesterday on Fox. You've got Qatar, Saudi Arabia, Pakistan, as our mediators, and also whispering in the president's ear. And they clearly are more aligned with Iran than they are with us. And they also have no problem with us shouldering the attacks and the Israelis shouldering the attacks, but they don't want their countries and their oil fields touched. And his point is that we're carrying water for these regimes, for these inbreds, for these dictatorial monarchies, and their interests, to quote the vice president, do not align with ours. They don't align with our interests. And yet they are having an enormous impact on the nature of this war. As Keane pointed out, and I'll point out as well, the last several times we were ready to hit them and hit them to defeat them, we pulled back because the dictator monarch in Saudi Arabia contacted the administration or the president. Same with Qatar. The mediators are always, you know, within an inch of some great agreement and that sort of thing. And so they are becoming a huge, huge problem. And we talked about this over the months as well. And, of course, the woke right, neo-fascists, isolationists, you don't hear them complaining about Saudi Arabia or Qatar or Pakistan or any of them, do you? None of them. I'll be right back.
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0: Breaking story from Associated Press. Authorities arrested a man with ammunition and apparently monitoring security at the Trump golf course near Los Angeles. California man carrying ammunition and with a gun in his car was arrested Sunday at President Donald Trump's Los Angeles area golf course after appearing to monitor security preparations 2 days ahead of Trump's fundraiser there, authorities said Tuesday. The Los Angeles County Sheriff's Department said the man was taking photos and video and had a 16-round magazine with ammunition in his pocket. Authorities recovered a loaded pistol in his car. Law enforcement searched his home Monday and found a plethora of firearms, magazines and ammunition, body armor, and notebooks with concerning statements, quote unquote. The sheriff's department announced the arrest as Trump was preparing to arrive for a fundraising dinner for the Republican National Committee, I believe he's there now, at the Trump National Golf Course in the suburb of Rancho Palos Verdes, just south of Los Angeles. The 38-year-old man was arrested for allegedly carrying a concealed firearm and possessing prohibited ammunition. The sheriff's department said the man was being investigated by the El Segundo Police Department for robbery. The sheriff's department there is no credible threat to our communities, not right now. A jury in 2025 found this man guilty of trying to assassinate Trump at the president's Florida country club. Now that's all we know right now. I'll tell you what, man. I'm speechless anymore. I don't even know what to say. But I will say this. I want to thank the cops. Local police, state police, federal police, all law enforcement. I don't know what we would do without you, despite what the left and the Democrats say. You're just fantastic. Thank you very, very much. And out there in California, we salute you here on the Mark Levin Show. This is all we know. We've been digging and looking, but this just broke literally 10 minutes ago. So, obviously the president knew about it when he was flying out there today. I haven't talked to the president in a while, but he did call me this morning for a quick hello. He's always very gracious, very friendly. We love the man here. We'll be right back.

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6: From ABC News, I'm Wayne Cabot. Primary night proving to be a real test for progressive insurgents who campaigned against the Iran war and American military funding for Israel. In a blistering attack after her loss, Missouri progressive Cori Bush slammed her AIPAC-funded incumbent, Wesley Bell.
7: These bills that come about where we're sending $3.3 billion for war to Israel, we can't just let that go and nobody say anything about it. When they send more money, when they can't but they can fund war, when they can't fund our schools, but they can fund war, when they can't fund health care, but they can fund war, we got to call it out and we got to do something about it.
6: Israel also factoring into the Michigan Senate race, where progressive Democrat Dr. Abdul El-Sayed is taking on AIPAC-funded establishment candidate Haley Stevens. Before the polls closed in Michigan, election officials warned it would be a long night, with hundreds of thousands of absentee votes to be counted. The Ohio congressman facing an ethics investigation over domestic abuse allegations, Max Miller, says he's innocent and will not quit his campaign even after getting a phone call from President Trump.
8: I reminded him of the same resilience that he had when people told him that he was going to struggle in 2016, and he became the 45th president of the United States.
6: He was on CNN. L.A. sheriffs say an armed suspect was arrested at the Trump National Golf Course while taking pictures Sunday, 2 days before President Trump came for a fundraiser. Her parents' home in Spokane is a pile of ashes, and Chelsea Riley is sickened to hear the wildfire was set.
9: It changes things. It kind of, you know, you could make sense of it when it was an act of God somehow, but now that it's arson, someone did this to our family, and that's hard to wrap our brains around.
6: The parasitic stomach bug that has killed two people in Michigan is now in 47 states, infecting more than 10,000 people, with 12,000 cases still suspected. You're listening to ABC News.
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6: Police in Illinois have taken a teenager into custody as part of a homicide investigation.
12: A 15-year-old has been arrested after a deadly shooting Tuesday night in East St. Louis, Illinois. State police say someone reported a body lying in the road. They say troopers quickly identified a teenager who they found at a home. Investigators say video circulating online appears to show the teen wearing a clown costume. They say the investigation continues.
6: ABC's Chuck Sievertson. Three people were killed in Saturday shooting outside an In-N-Out in Idaho, and ABC's Trevor Ault spoke with the man who took action that night.
13: 35-year-old Jordan Salinas tells me he and his girlfriend Emily had just pulled into the parking lot when the shooting began. As hundreds ran for their lives, Jordan drew his semi-automatic pistol and went toward the danger, seen on video repeatedly firing at the shooter. Authorities say an off-duty state trooper also took aim at the suspect, and the pair's heroic actions bought valuable time for people to flee.
14: The investigators say that you probably saved a lot of lives.
15: My goal was to try to help as many people get home.
6: Police say the shooter, 24-year-old Chad Williams, turned the gun on himself. SpaceX posted a loss of $541 million in the second quarter, but that's less than the analysts expected. Maybe Elon Musk should play the Powerball, the jackpot growing to $786 million. I'm Wayne Cabot, ABC News.
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0: I'm not going to let any news slip through here. We never do, and we won't. In a world that is increasingly turning against Israel, the Holy Land, I'm proud to stand with Pastors John and Matt Hagee and Hagee Ministries. For decades, Hagee Ministries has stood with the people of Israel through prayer, compassion, and action. One of the incredible organizations they support helps bring children from some of the poorest and most difficult places in the world to Israel for life-saving surgery. 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Little Sabrina, who was born in Zanzibar, had a life-threatening heart defect. And doctors there could offer her no hope. So she was brought to Israel for surgery. And today, Sabrina is alive, she's healthy, and she on her own, she's a mother herself. And this is what Hagee Ministries does, and they do even much more than that, as a matter of fact. And they bring people in need to people who can care for them, who have the skill to do that. And they bring them into Israel. And very, very important. But all of this is expensive, and it all takes time. And this is where we come in, you know. This is where we come in. So there are still children who need someone to stand in the gap for them. 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And the Hagees are very, very close friends of ours. 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So Tom Selleck was talking about a time when he was with President Reagan, when he was president, and Reagan also liked to play golf, by the way, and he said to be pretty good at it. And Selleck talks about how competitive Reagan was. And, you know, Trump and Reagan have a lot in common. They have a lot not in common, but they have a lot in common as well. But check this out. Go.
1: I knew the Reagans. I'm happy to say both of them. And that makes a difference. But as a president, he's probably my favorite. Are you talking about the incident I had with him golfing?
2: Anything about why you said Ronald Reagan's your favorite?
1: Well,
2: the audience would like to hear it.
1: After his second term, I'm a terrible golfer. I have this theory that I throw right and bat left. But I couldn't afford left-handed golf clubs, so that's why I'm a terrible golfer, but that's another story. Basically, I was golfing at the invitation of the president at a golf club, a private club, and for the second nine holes, he was in my golf cart. And with the Secret Service behind us in another golf cart. And he was so

0: He was a real good athlete, and he was so competitive. He would be out of the cart before I could stop it. And I thought, I'm going to break the president's leg. But there was a quiet moment, probably when I was looking for my ball or something. And he said, you know, Tom, I resigned. This was a private club. And he said, you know, I resigned from this club in the early 50s. And I said, you did? Mr. President, why did you do that? And he said, because they wouldn't take Jews. And in the 1950s, he was getting no political points or anything else from doing something like that on principle. He did it because it was right. And very, very typical of the president, he didn't want to make it too heavy, so he lightened it up with, but then I got an invitation from the Jewish club across town, and they made me a member, so everything was okay. I always remember that.
1: I'm a big Tom Selleck fan. And there was a show, I can't remember the name, damn it, my wife would know, but the family was the Reagan family, and it was a fairly conservative and a very compelling and intriguing police show that they used to have. And it was getting very solid ratings, and all of a sudden it was canceled. Blue Bloods, that's it. What a great show. What a great show. They canceled it, really for no reason, I would argue. Yesterday I wanted to get into this a little bit. We'll get into it now. RFK's appearance on CNN, RFK Jr. You know, I've become a fan of this man. No, he doesn't know that. I don't know him. I've seen him maybe once or twice in passing. But in many ways, I'm a fan of him. And here he is on CNN yesterday. RFK Jr., Cut 24 with Dana Bash. Go.
2: You are the HHS secretary, and you are talking about things that lead to vaccine hesitancy in this country. And it is something that causes problems for people when there is not anything.
3: Let me ask you something. Do you see your job as ending vaccine hesitancy, or do you see your job as telling the truth to the American people?
2: I see my job as telling the truth, and the truth is that there is study after study after study. It's one of the most studied things out there in science.
3: You're repeating
2: and
3: it like a parrot. You're repeating like a parrot.
2: So
3: I've actually read the science.
2: I'm not debating this with you.
3: Of course you are.
2: No, because I'm not debating.
3: All you know how to do is repeat things that people told you and say, trust the experts. That's what you did during COVID. Now we know that Anthony Fauci, who was the expert, was lying about everything, about masks, about social distancing, about natural immunity, about the transmission from the vaccine, about the source of COVID. He was lying, and you were punishing people for not trusting the experts. And now you're rolling out the experts again.
2: Yes.
3: To talk about something that you have no personal knowledge of.
2: Okay, well, guess what? That is my job, to talk to people.
3: Your job is to
2: tell
3: the truth
2: to the
3: American
2: yes,
3: public.
2: Yes, yes, and my job
3: and
2: is to get as much information as I can.
3: And
2: what we were doing, in COVID and still, with regard to these vaccines, is getting the best information, the best science that we can, and putting it out there. And, sir, what you are doing is causing information to be out there that is not accurate.
3: Who was lying to you?
1: Cut 25, go.
3: Then, Dana, the other thing that I would say is that we need to protect our constitutional rights. That is the primary obligation
2: of our
3: country.
2: What does that mean?
3: Well, during COVID, we completely dismantled our constitutional rights. We began censoring people in violation of the First Amendment.
2: But you're saying what not to do. I'm asking what to do. But I want to talk about...
3: Well, that's something to do. That is the number one priority. We protect the Constitution. The Constitution was written...
2: Forgive me, but you're talking about rights, and I'm asking about a potential public health crisis that is coming. But I do want to
3: and one of the mistakes we made in the last time was suppressing those rights so people weren't being heard. The doctors who were saying you're doing it wrong were being marginalized and vilified.
1: Yeah, and by the way, we had some of those doctors on this program, and these were not kooks. These were doctors from Rockefeller College, Oxford, Stanford, Yale. I mean, top doctors in their field. And I'm not talking about not taking vaccines. I mean, there's a polio vaccine. There's all kinds of vaccines that I would take, have taken, gave our kids, and would take. That's not the point. We're talking about this vaccine. And we're also talking about this virus. Go ahead.
2: And I really want to move on, but...
3: Yeah, you were part of the problem.
2: No, I wasn't part of the problem.
3: Yeah, there was absolute press malpractice. We're allowing your
2: job
3: is a fierce skepticism toward authority. And
2: yes,
3: you weren't doing that. You were beating
2: my
3: up
2: job
3: on
2: people is also,
3: who were dissenting.
2: No, okay. Are you going to, you want to sit here and attack me? Or do you want to have conversations
3: about public
2: health? You're
3: sitting here and attacking me.
2: I'm not attacking you. I'm asking questions about how to prevent the next pandemic.
3: And let me answer the question and I'll tell you.
2: That's what I'm trying to do.
1: That was as good as it gets from RFK Jr. Don't you think, Rich? It is good. Not because it's drama. But because he's saying, sometimes you got to question authority. Now, we question authority here as to the source of this virus. And I didn't just make things up. We had the number one retired, but still active in other areas, science editor of the New York Times. He was that for decades. And he wrote this long piece. He had to write it in a different publication because the New York Times wasn't taking it. And I read it beginning to end, probably twice, because there's certain words and things I didn't understand, but I became rather fluent in it. And all I did is bring them on Life, Liberty, and Levin on Fox, and we discussed it at length. And he said, look, I can't tell you with 100% certainty, but I can tell you that virtually all the evidence leads towards the lab, not towards bats, and then the virus jumping from bats to human beings. And then he talked about how the Wuhan lab was funded, about this nonprofit organization, I think it was in Boston, that was responsible for it and funded it with a lot of money. And the so-called bat woman, the woman who worked in the lab, the Chinese citizen, and these viruses that she was developing, and that it was odd that the communist Chinese would not allow us to go in there and really research this. If they had nothing to hide, they'd show it to us. And he was troubled by the fact that Fauci was dismissing it, and that the letter that was written by the so-called scientific community really wasn't written by the scientific community, but by the organization. And it wasn't unanimous. But you wouldn't know it. And so we discussed all of that, you may recall, America. And I was attacked as a kook, and I'm not a ideologue on non-vaxxing and so forth and so on. That had nothing to do with it for me. But there were serious questions. And then when we were in Florida, my wife, my mother-in-law, and I, and America's great governor, DeSantis, I forget the name of the drug or whatever the treatment was that he was using down there in Florida, because of what his surgeon general said and what their research showed them, it really did have a prophylactic effect on me and my mother-in-law. What was it? How do you pronounce it again? Monoclonal antibody. That's what it was. You're right. You know, Rich, you deserve a raise. Tell them to give you a raise over there at Westwood One. So anyway, that's what he did. And I think it was two shots, and you waited there for 30 minutes, and you left. It had a very positive effect on me and members of my family, my mother-in-law and my wife. I don't believe anybody else was with us of the family, but nonetheless. But that was dismissed. That was dismissed. And now we know, and Fauci's run away from it, the six-foot rule. There was no reason for the six-foot rule. The masking, again. He ran away from that, too. He said, I didn't order that. I didn't do the six-foot rule. I didn't close the schools. I didn't. He did all these things. And so what Kennedy is saying, you may not like him, you may not know everything he's saying, but that's not the point. But he's saying you ought to be skeptical about this. Now, there's no reason to be skeptical about a vaccine against polio. Or a vaccine against a number of diseases and illnesses. Some people are. But that's not where my head is. But when it comes to something like this, when it comes to the source and the diminution of, real diminution of civil liberties and so forth and so on, yeah, we have a right to know a little bit more. In fact, we have a right to know a lot more. And we had a right to know a lot more back then. I'll be right back.
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1: Let's see. It's impossible to know what's going on. We have 1.4% of the vote in, which means nothing. But Abdul El Sayed is 58.8%. Helly Stevens. I listen to her. She sounds like an idiot, too, to be perfectly honest. Not as sinister and evil like this Saeed, but like a moron. She has 38.7%, and somebody named Mallory McMurrow has 5.5. So it's way too early to know. But they seem to think that this El Sayed is going to be the victor. Now, that means that Mike Rogers has to win. That Mike Rogers has to win. Or we're going to have a huge problem in this country. I think we already have a huge problem in this country. This is the tip of the iceberg. They're going to have one candidate, more candidates. You might recall we played the head of CARE, the founder and executive director of CARE, about a year and a half ago, making the point that they're going to have candidates all over the country, that they want to have a significant presence in Congress, that they want judges and Supreme Court justices. So this is underway. This is heavily funded by the enemy overseas. All this is going on in front of us. And quite frankly, the ruling class is doing next to nothing about it. I'm just being honest with you. We'll be right back.
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2: 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They crossed perilous seas, leaving all that they had behind. 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
2: 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The rough hands of experienced sailors with names like Candelaria, Cortez, and Balboa, expanding their empires, they all shared the same dream. 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So tune in Cortez, Balboa, and Candelaria for traffic and weather together on the sevens for your commute. 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
2: 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They crossed perilous seas, leaving all that they had behind. 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
2: 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They left to seek out religious freedom, adventure, and to find traffic and weather together on the sevens. We won't let them down. So tune in Robinson, Clifton, and Smith for traffic and weather together on the sevens for your commute. 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
2: From ABC News, I'm Wayne Cabot. Primary night highlights, former squad member, Progressive Democrat Cori Bush, loses her race to incumbent Congressman Wesley Bell, whom she criticized for being absent, and denounced campaign spending by the pro-Israel AIPAC lobby.
3: This ain't over, y'all. This ain't over. And when I said last time, AIPAC, I'm coming to tear your kingdom down, let's be clear, that kingdom is falling down, and I ain't done.
2: The AIPAC-funded candidate for Michigan Senate in a tight fight tonight with progressive Dr. Abdul Al-Sayed. Republicans hoping to flip a Democratic governor's seat in Kansas choose Ty Masterson, who thanked President Trump for his endorsement.
4: He loves this country. He loves this country. I mean, when I got to first meet him in the Oval last year, it was just like, hey, do you want to see the Declaration of Independence? Yes, I do.

0: Yes, I do want to see that. Because he just was so excited to show us.
1: Todd Blanche's nomination to be Attorney General just got tougher. Susan Collins saying she can't vote for him. The main Republican saying he's eroding the independence of the Justice Department, giving the president, his sons, and the Trump business immunity from IRS audits. Her no vote means Blanche can afford to lose only one other Republican and be confirmed. Intruder at Trump National, L.A. Sheriff's arresting a man they say was armed and might have been casing the place ahead of Trump's fundraiser. An arson suspect is in custody for a Spokane wildfire. Paul Child is the one who turned him in.
2: Saw where the smoke was at, and I said, that SOB started a fire because it was in the exact same spot that he was standing.
1: More than two-thirds of the West is now in drought. And Virginia is reporting the first locally acquired case of dengue in Virginia. Somebody who didn't travel internationally, but was in contact with someone who did and who got infected. You're listening to ABC News.
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1: A Senate Judiciary Subcommittee is tackling artificial intelligence surveillance pricing.
5: Critics say it's just not fair. They feel like it's not fair for a retailer to determine what to charge you based on information like your internet browsing history, where you live, and what you've actually paid for similar goods in the past. Now, there is the Electronic Privacy Information Center. That's a nonprofit that's working to protect people's privacy during this time. And they're saying that this basically threatens affordability in a time where a lot of goods and services are just more expensive than ever.
1: ABC's Melissa Adan. A federal judge has set a March 2027 trial date for the antitrust case challenging the merger of Paramount and Warner Brothers Discovery. Paramount was seeking a November trial. That delay could cost the company, which agreed to pay $650 million to Warner Brothers for every quarter starting in October if the deal didn't close. Sources tell ABC News that federal officials now fear as many as 12 states may have had water and wastewater utilities compromised in cyber attacks.
6: There is no evidence so far of any widespread disruption to water supplies in any of the affected states. But from time to time, certain things have gone offline. Automated systems have gone offline, and the utilities have had to revert to manual controls.
1: ABC's Aaron Katursky on the continuing fears. I'm Wayne Cabot, ABC News.
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10: 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Gary McNamara and Eric Harley talk about everything from politics to social issues and news of the day. Whether you're up late or you're just starting your day, welcome to the show. 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
11: All across America, we are Red Eye Radio. He is Eric Harley and I'm Gary McNamara. Eric has a morning off because he's under the weather. Just found out about an hour ago. Well, 2 hours ago. Time flies when you're having fun. But, you know, we hope he feels better and he's back for tomorrow's show. Just looking here very quickly, because I had a thought on the way into work. Very quickly, I just want to see if it is

And let me just try it one more time. Here we go. All right. Because I saw over the weekend, I only saw one story that said that the U.S. national debt is but hit $40 trillion. And I'm looking at it right now. I don't know when they had this, so it's like $39.6 trillion. So I just looked that up right now. I don't know whether that is from a week ago or 2 weeks ago or whatever. But we're hitting the $40 trillion mark. And I told you a story. This goes back a long time ago, and Eric always got a kick out of it. When I was swimming long distances, I still swim, but not, I just don't have the time to do it anymore. By the end of the summer, I was getting up to swimming 2 miles in my pool at a time. And that's like 302 laps of the pool. And I think Eric asked me one time, well, what do you do? What do you think? Because it gets pretty boring. You know, it's, I really can't, I guess I can run a little bit, but my knees can't handle, you know, marathon kind of running 5-6 miles, whatever. Swimming is great. Riding the bike is great. And so I do a combination. Actually, I try to do a combination. I do what I call the Gary Triathlon, is not a real triathlon, but it's like 1/2 mile in the pool, 5 mile bike ride, and 1/2 hour on the weights. You know, and it gives me, I'm all about diversity. So it gives me some diversity in there. But when I used to swim long distances, I had a thought one time. I just said, how can I simplify the situation so everybody can understand what the national debt is? Because you hear trillions and billions, and that doesn't mean anything to anybody. And so I simplified it way back then. And I thought that after I saw the story that we hit $40 trillion, or we're about to hit $40 trillion, whatever it is. Let's not haggle over 40 or 50 billion, right? But we're going to hit $40 trillion. And I said, okay, let's update it. And I was pretty accurate in my head. When I was coming, I just estimated what it would be. And I looked it up right before we went on the air, and I forgot to look up what the actual debt was. But the economic situation that the United States is in right now, to make it like a normal Joe or Jane six-pack and what they earn a year, basically it's you earn $56,000 a year. You're going to spend, and I'm going to go on the high end here, you're going to spend $76,000 this year. You make $56,000, you spend $76,000. You've been doing this now, you've been spending probably what? For the last 7, 8, 9 years, we've been spending roughly, you know, that's been what your life has been. You know, $56,000, $76,000, but it's always like a $20,000 difference. Your pay has gone up. Tax revenue has gone up. But you're roughly making $56,000 and you're spending, again, round off figures, $76,000. You have credit card debt through the roof of $400,000. All right, you've got credit card debt. And I say credit card debt because you really don't have collateral that you can pay it off with. So you've got credit card debt of $400,000. Of that credit card debt, $100,000 is interest that you have to pay every year. So you're making $56,000. You're spending $76,000, but you're still borrowing more money because you got to pay off that $100,000 of interest that you can't afford to do. You're not touching the principal of the $400,000 at all. And you roughly have probably $1.5 million to $2 million in obligations that you have to pay over the next 10 years.

0: So there you go. But that, yeah, that's because now, yeah, you know, do I have that right there? Okay, no, I don't have that right. It's roughly $10,000. It's $10,000 of interest a year. It's not $100,000. It's $10,000 in interest that you have to pay a year, not $100,000. Okay. I messed up a zero there. So, yeah. You have $400,000 in credit card debt. You're not paying off any of the interest, or you're not paying any of the principal at all. And so you've got to pay $10,000 a year out of the $56,000 that you earn in just interest. So that's what it is. Okay. Make sure I got it right. Total debt now exceeds the total annual economic output of the United States. Debt to GDP ratio, roughly 124%. If you talked about that 20 years ago, people would freak out. Nobody's talking about it. You know, and I was thinking about this on the way in, too. Not just the debt, but when we look at, you know, all the different threats out there, and we tend to focus on the biggest threats that we have to this country are outside forces. China, Israel, you know, for the left. Israel's not a problem at all, by the way, but that's, I'm just throwing out what the left thinks. When in reality, if you're paying any attention to what's going on, the biggest threat we have is ourselves. The biggest threat that we have in this country right now is envy, jealousy, selfishness, racism of identity politics, misogyny and sexism of the radical transgender movement, because these are the emotions that it's bringing out in people. Anti-Semitism. No caring about having any type of fiscal responsibility. I want, I want, I want, I want. The biggest threat to this country is, and you're going to say the politicians. No. The politicians are elected by the people. Those character traits, those negative character traits that I'm talking about come from the American people, and the vast majority come from the left. And it's gotten to the point now. You know, what's the greater odds that China will fire nukes at us and therefore will fire back? Or the reality that you now have a significant, you have the one of the major political parties that is now controlled by communist socialists who wish to tear apart the Constitution of the United States, who wish to bankrupt us like you can't believe. Not that the Republicans have been penny pinchers when it comes to the debt. But Democrats are all out crazy. And it's one of the reasons that, and we don't get it anymore when we used to bring it up, because we were talking about this 10 years ago, about the radical transgender movement. The point about that is, if you've got a party that is that crazy and that delusional, that is trying to sell you that a man can be a woman if a man says so, that exposing what was once a crime, a man going into a locker room and exposing his genitals to a woman, is a good thing and a fair thing. If you believe that you can sell the American public on that, you believe you can sell the American public on anything. To me, that's always the canary in the coal mine. Oh, yeah, we're selling these people. We're actually telling people that a man can be, that if a man thinks he's a woman, then the man is a woman, and vice versa. And that's why we spend time, which we probably normally would not, talking about the WNBA. Because that's the canary in the coal mine. That's the one that's been out there really for the last 10 years. That's what really started the insanity that we see now in the Democratic Party. I remember because we've been in, I think we've been in these studios now 9 years, 10 years. And so it's probably 10 years ago that was it Facebook? Remember they came up with the 57 genders? It's like, what? Stop it. But if you can get people to deny science and reality, if you attempt to intimidate them, threaten them, if they don't believe the delusional, and you have a significant amount of success doing it, you've just green-lighted everything else that you see. Oh, yeah, we can get rid of the Senate. Oh, no, separation of powers is meaningless. To sell the popular vote should control everything, including the presidency, the Supreme Court. Get rid of the Senate. Get rid of the separation of powers. Those are easy if you can convince people that a man can be a woman if a man says so, and it's okay for a man to expose his genitals to women in a locker room and compete against them. Yesterday, the misogyny that I saw coming from the left. And to me, you know, it's the worst. I'm not on TikTok, but Instagram. Instagram's like the worst. I mean, that's where all the complete lunatics are on the left. It was back again showing that, you know, basically, Sophie Cunningham and whoever, they had a bunch of WNBA players, are second-rate athletes who that's why they're complaining, because they know they can't compete. And it's the point we've made to begin. They're making our point. They can't compete against transgender women, so they're weak. It's just as mind-boggling as you can get. But when you break it all down and look at what's going on, they are trying to sell you the biggest BS lines to me in existence, since the existence of this country, since this country was born. Because it's just bat soup crazy. And the Democratic Party will not stop it. The leadership will not stop it. It's a whole big tent thing. Well, part of our big tent is crazy. That's what the Democrats are trying to sell you. Yeah, part of the big tent is being completely and totally insane. Part of our big tent is destroying the Constitution of the United States. And you can't sit there and say, Gary, that's over-the-top rhetoric, because they've said it. If you want to get rid of the Senate, if you want the presidency and the Supreme Court under one branch, a half a branch of the government, just a House of Representatives, you've destroyed the entire Constitution, because the most important part of the Constitution is not the Bill of Rights. It's the separation of powers. Everything goes away if you get rid of the separation of powers, which is the majority of America doesn't even know. Well, I don't know what the poll, I haven't seen a poll lately, but at times the majority of America, when they've done the poll, hasn't known, but it's roughly, if you look at all the polls and probably averaging them together, about half of America does not know what the separation of powers are about, what the three branches of government are, legislative, judicial, and Red Eye Radio. They don't know what it is. And I've said many times, how can you believe the United States sucks if you don't even know how the United States was formed, why the Constitution exists, what it's about, which is the entire story. This story is the story of the Constitution of the United States. of the separation of powers. There's nothing more important in the Constitution than the separation of powers, than the three branches of government, so power cannot accumulate in one area, and the Democrats are, to hell with that, get rid of it. We are Red Eye Radio.
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0: We are Red Eye Radio. He is Eric Harley, and I'm Gary McNamara. Welcome. And good morning. Eric's sick this morning, so hopefully he's okay and back. I just, like I said, he just sent me a text, and so I don't know anything about it. Just said he had a fever. So we shall see. We'll update a story from yesterday where Mandani said, and we thought this was probably, you know, they talked about a, you know, library-esque system, library card-esque system. Now they're saying, oh, no, because the question was, how will you keep it so New Yorkers will be the ones that, New York residents of New York City? And they said, well, we're going to make sure we'll put in whatever safeguards we need to have and have a library card-esque system, library card-esque card. And now they're claiming it's a loyalty card. Well, the question wasn't, are you going to have a loyalty card? The question was, how are you going to keep people that aren't from New York from getting all these discounts? So we knew they'd back off on that. They couldn't stand that one. So, yeah, that's what they were going to do. We all know that. We are Red Eye Radio.
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0: And I'm Gary McNamara. Eric has the morning off. He's under the weather. Just keeping you updated. By the way, Corey Bush, her comeback is not going to happen. Got slaughtered in Missouri Democrat District 1, 95% of the vote in. Bell with 59.2%. Corey Bush, 36.9%. Everybody watching the Michigan Democratic Senate primary, El Said leading right now, 83% in. Not called yet, has not been called. He leads over Stevens 49-47. So, and that's been narrowing over the last hour. So whatever precincts are coming in seem to be favoring Stevens here at this moment. El Said up by roughly 26,000 votes at this time, 637,450 to 611,431. So the interesting thing is, what's been noticed here is if you look at the average of the polling that has been done in July, El Said averaging a 10.5% lead. It's been talked about how he's been dominating the polls. And so at the moment, the polls, and I don't think it's going to change with 83% in, where you're going to see a major difference, but way, way off the polls in that Michigan Democratic Senate race at this particular point. Whether it was, I don't know, you know, Democrats last minute changing their minds saying, no, this guy's a nutcase or whatever, don't know. But there's where we are at right now in that particular race. And we will, of course, keep you updated if and when that race is called. We will keep you updated on that. So what was the other thing that I was looking for here? What was I talking about before the bottom of the hour? Completely forgot. Was looking at what was going on there. Hang on one second. Let me just get back to where I was. Hang on here. Oh man, I forgot what I was talking about. I know it was on. I was looking at something on X,
13: is what was driving what I was, you know, thinking of. We were talking about, you know, socialism and everything. The Mandani thing. And, okay, hang on, let me just get the, because just to go through precisely what was said yesterday on the entire thing. Okay, I found the article. There it is. I was going through so many windows that I closed the one that I wanted. Here it is. And I love that. I love the way this is written here. This is Forbes writing it here. And it says, okay, folks, I can't get to it. It's just absolutely going crazy. My computer is completely and totally on the fritz. Let me just try one more time here. I can't get to it. My computer's just totally screwing up on me, folks. Basically, it was Mandami coming out yesterday. And the question that was asked is, how are you going to make sure that everyday New Yorkers, by the way, what does that mean? Am I an everyday Texan? No, I'm twice a day Texan. I'm four times a day Texan. No, I'm every other day. A question was asked by the reporter that are they going to ensure that, you know, New Yorkers can benefit from that 30% discount? And all ears went up going, okay, what are they going to do on this one? What are they going to say? And he brought in an assistant who said, well, you know, here it is. President Donald Trump, this is from Forbes, and his allies wrongly accused New York City Mayor Mandani of hypocrisy on Monday, according to a Mandani spokesperson, after a clip went viral among MAGA circles showing a city official suggesting a system to ensure stores were focused on everyday New Yorkers, which was widely compared to the voter ID bill Trump advocates for. It was a clip of Mandami being asked about how the city would keep people from taking advantage of grocery stores, which will offer about a 30% discount on some essential items compared to average prices, in which he said this was a program for New Yorkers to be able to put food on the table, not a program for people to be able to make a quick buck through reselling. He then called the New York City Economic Development Corporation head, Jenny Pack, to the podium to elaborate. And she said, quote, we are looking to make sure that we target New Yorkers, whether it be sort of a library card-esque system, and also we manage who's buying and that it's focused on everyday New Yorkers. Then they write, MAGA seized on the opportunity to attack socialist Mandani and promote the SAVE Act, alleging the comments meant the Democrats support ID for some things like city-run grocery stores but won't support proof of citizenship to register to vote. And they went through what everybody said, Elon Musk and Trump and everything else. He goes, but the mayor's office told Forbes in the wake of the backlash Monday that anyone can shop at the stores regardless of residency or income without presenting an ID, and PAC was referring to a loyalty card program of sorts that won't be tied to an ID or an address. They're lying. The question was, how do you know who's buying if it's for New Yorkers? How do you know who's buying? They, in their own words, were saying, this is focused on everyday New Yorkers. We're going to have a library card-esque system. A library card. By the way, in many states, I looked it up, a library card, you need to show photo ID to get a library card. A library card is not a loyalty program. It is to identify you when you take out a book so they know who to contact if you don't bring the damn book back. There was a Seinfeld episode on that. Mr. Bookman went after Seinfeld after 20 years. And then Kramer started dating the librarian. So, I know. Eric and I, we talked yesterday and said, you know, they had a meeting. They sat there and said, look, we need to make sure we know who's in the store, but we can't say ID. We just can't. I cannot say ID. And so they thought, okay, what can we say? Well, number one, I'm not going to answer the question. You answer the question. How are we going to make sure that this is for everyday New Yorkers? And so they came up with the great idea. Ah, library cards. That doesn't sound like voter ID. It's a library card. So they're lying. Just greatness, I'm telling you. Oh, my gosh. Oh, this is so much fun. This is so much fun. And another one, Yahoo. Mandami laughs off grocery store ID claim. This is from Yahoo News. By the way, it goes, no matter what you've heard, we heard it from you. He pushed back Monday night against claims his proposed city-owned grocery stores would require shoppers to show identification. Oh, he appeared on the Joy Reid show. Oh, okay. Joy Reid asked Mandami about which of his policies was translatable across the nation, to which he answered the vast majority, if not all of them. Running through some of the policies, he continued, we're talking about a city-run grocery store, which, by the way, you do not need an ID to shop at, no matter what you've heard in the news of the day. This is what the left does and socialists do. That was a trial balloon. Can we get away with saying library card? Because they know. You start offering 30% off. You don't think the people are going to attempt to come in and buy the stuff and then resell it? And the fact that there's no, as been brought up many times, there's no income. There's no income standard. Anybody can walk in and get the 30% off. This entire thing is about trying to convince idiots that government can run industry better than the private sector. This is what it's about for Mandani. Otherwise, as we have said, argue the point, socialist. Why open a grocery store? Why go through all the bureaucracy of building an infrastructure of grocery stores that the amount that you're spending is way over what would happen in the private sector? That the only way that you can make this work is not sell, is not buying goods cheaper, but selling some goods cheaper by having other New York City or New York taxpayers pay for it. If you're going to do it, just give low-income vouchers to people to shop at supermarkets. You help more people that way. If you're going to do it, that's how you do it. Because it's never been about helping people. It's about convincing the idiots and the ignorant that government can run business, that a monopoly of government can run business better than the competitive private sector. That's what it's about. And it's never worked. We are Red Eye Radio.
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0: We are Red Eye Radio. He is Eric Carlin. I'm Gary McNamara. Welcome and good morning. Eric has the morning off. He's under the weather. So this is the funniest thing that I saw yesterday on X. It had nothing to do with any of the politics or anything going on. None of the current events. Guy by the name of John Nolan, who is the founder CEO of Ghost.org, which is an app for publishers. And apparently he travels a lot. And he wrote this on X yesterday. One thing I don't understand about America. Fine, there are several things, but this one, why are dryers so good at drying laundry here? In the EU, the function of a dryer is to take cold, wet laundry and turn it into hot, wet laundry. But in the United States, it actually comes out dry. Is that the freedom? First comment was building codes and electrical codes and air conditioning. U.S. dryers have doubled the power available, and U.S. dryers have a dedicated vent that leads outside, so hot, humid air leaves the entire house and is replaced by drier air. And he writes back, you guys should consider extending this technology to the woefully inadequate dryers in the EU. I had no idea there was a problem. Oh, wow. That's just great.

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9: From ABC News, I'm Wayne Cabot. Primary night proving to be a real test for progressive insurgents who campaigned against the Iran war and American military funding for Israel. In a blistering attack after her loss, Missouri progressive Cori Bush slammed her AIPAC-funded incumbent, Wesley Bell. Israel also factoring into the Michigan Senate race, where progressive Democrat Dr. Abdul El-Sayed is taking on AIPAC-funded establishment candidate Haley Stevens. Before the polls closed in Michigan, election officials warned it would be a long night, with hundreds of thousands of absentee votes to be counted. The Ohio congressman facing an ethics investigation over domestic abuse allegations, Max Miller, says he's innocent and will not quit his campaign even after getting a phone call from President Trump.
10: I reminded him of the same resilience that he had when people told him that he was going to struggle in 2016, and he became the 45th president of the United States.
9: He was on CNN. L.A. sheriffs say an armed suspect was arrested at the Trump National Golf Course while taking pictures Sunday, 2 days before President Trump came for a fundraiser. Her parents' home in Spokane is a pile of ashes, and Chelsea Riley is sickened to hear the wildfire was set.
11: It changes things. It kind of, you know, you could make sense of it when it was an act of God somehow, but now that it's arson, someone did this to our family, and it's hard to wrap our brains around.
9: The parasitic stomach bug that has killed two people in Michigan is now in 47 states, infecting more than 10,000 people, with 12,000 cases still suspected. You're listening to ABC News.
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9: Police in Illinois have taken a teenager into custody as part of a homicide investigation.
14: A 15-year-old has been arrested after a deadly shooting Tuesday night in East St. Louis, Illinois. State police say someone reported a body lying in the road. They say troopers quickly identified a teenager who they found at a home. Investigators say video circulating online appears to show the teen wearing a clown costume. They say the investigation continues.
9: ABC's Chuck Sievertson. Three people were killed in Saturday shooting outside an In-N-Out in Idaho, and ABC's Trevor Ault spoke with the man who took action that night.
15: 35-year-old Jordan Salinas tells me he and his girlfriend Emily had just pulled into the parking lot when the shooting began. As hundreds ran for their lives, Jordan drew his semi-automatic pistol and went toward the danger, seen on video repeatedly firing at the shooter. Authorities say an off-duty state trooper also took aim at the suspect, and the pair's heroic actions bought valuable time for people to flee.
16: The investigators say that you probably saved a lot of lives.
17: My goal was to try to help as many people get home.
9: Police say the shooter, 24-year-old Chad Williams, turned the gun on himself. SpaceX posted a loss of $541 million in the second quarter, but that's less than the analysts expected. Maybe Elon Musk should play the Powerball, the jackpot growing to $786 million. I'm Wayne Cabot, ABC News.
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1: 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Gary McNamara and Eric Harley talk about everything from politics to social issues and news of the day. Whether you're up late or you're just starting your day, welcome to the show. From the Relief Factor Studios, this is Red Eye Radio.
0: all across America. We are Red Eye Radio. I'm Gary McNamara. Eric has the morning off because he's under the weather. We hope he's better. All I know is he's got a fever. Just sent me a text message. I got it when I woke up. So we hope he feels better and is back in here because he's missing all the fun. He really is. I mean, it's just nuts. Oh, let me just do an update here. Let me just very quickly. Let me just see here. What do we have? What's the latest? 88% of the vote in the Michigan Democratic Senate race. El Saeed up 49.1%. Stevens 46.9%. The race has not yet been called with 88% of the vote in. And I know many people are saying, you know, it's a big thing in the media about, you know, if he gets in and he wins or not, will it make it easier for Rogers to win in Michigan? Look, I, I

0: socialism, authoritarianism, tearing apart the Constitution of the United States, getting rid of the Senate, you're getting rid of the presidency, and you're getting rid of the Supreme Court if you put it under, you know, what they would want to do. Even though it's not going to happen, these are the goals of these people, and that's what they're talking about. And if Democrats aren't fighting it, it means they're for it. There's no other way to say it. You can't sit there and say the destruction of this country is a part of the big tent of our party. This isn't saying like, well, I believe that the majority of welfare spending should be spent by the states. No, I believe it should be the federal government. This isn't that argument. This is the destruction of the United States by destroying the Constitution, and it's all part of their big tent. So, yeah, I know that's been inside the Beltway, the big talk, but I just don't buy it. But the funny, there's just so many. I'm sorry, folks. I got to say, there's so many damn funny things right now. I mean, just insane. This one I saw, and this is about Francisca Hong, who's running for, as we all know, governor of Wisconsin, Democratic socialist, nutcase, wants to get rid of Thanksgiving. Yes, she wants to get rid of Thanksgiving, but this is the one. This is just, I just died laughing when I saw this yesterday and the response to this. And this is her doing an interview talking about the fact that she hasn't always been attuned to concerns that other people of color communities face because she was focused on assimilation into the white majority as evidenced by her romantic choices. Not making this up. Let's hear what she had to say. And then a response and a response to that response. Okay, here we go. Listen, this is this is the socialist who is running for governor of Wisconsin.
1: I wasn't always aware of the struggles of other communities of color because for me, assimilation always kind of took over. And so I did marry my proximity to whiteness continues, right? My son is biracial. He's half white and half Korean. And I think navigating, you know, what his identity is and how people perceive him is always at the back of my mind as well.
0: So what happened was Greg Price wrote, Francisca Hong describes having a half white son as being in proximity to whiteness. And then a response came the former national press secretary for Bernie Sanders of 2020, Miranda Joy Gray, who wrote, I'm sorry, what's the issue here? She's talking about how she hasn't always been attuned to the concerns of other people of color communities faced because she was focused on assimilation into the white majority as evidenced by her romantic choices. Presumably, she's glad she has more consciousness. And Matt Taibbi, who is not a conservative Republican, Matt Taibbi, who is part, from what we know, a Democrat, more liberal, he was part of the X-Files, though, wrote, and this, I mean, I laugh for 5 minutes. If Francisca Hong really made sexual romantic choices and had children with someone because she was focused on assimilation into the white majority, then she was and is nuts, and you both are. And he was responding to the former campaign person for Bernie Sanders back in 2020. If Hong really made sexual romantic choices and had children with someone because she was focused on assimilation into the white majority, she was and is nuts, and you both are. This is the obsession.

0: question of identity politics. Yeah, she would have been perfect for the whole Schultz thing with Starbucks a couple of years ago. Remember that? Never forget when you put out the newspaper ad. You probably don't even know the race of the people that live on your street. It's like, well, no, you shouldn't care. It shouldn't matter. But because of that, I did, and I found out that, you know, being a white male, that I'm a minority on my own street. So I moved immediately. Because I wanted to keep my assimilation into the, I can't even say this with a straight face. I wanted to keep my assimilation into the white race. They are absolutely obsessed with it. She wants to be governor of Wisconsin, and she made her sexual romantic choices focused on the assimilation into the white majority. And now she doesn't know what to do with her son because he's half Korean, half white. This is from her. And so now she's all mixed up because he hasn't, you know, that is not really assimilation into the white majority unless you're totally white. I mean, what's the point here? They are absolutely obsessed with identity politics. You based your life choice on your partner. I don't know whether it's a husband or not. I don't know. I don't know the history. But your romantic sexual partner, not on whether that person was a person of high character and quality, but because of the color of the skin, and you wish to assimilate to a color of a skin somehow, and that did it for you. Matt Taibbi is right. You're bat soup nuts. Wow. Oh. So if she was focused on assimilation into the white majority, did she at that point, was she looking to change her mind? Was she against Thanksgiving? And if she felt she could assimilate into the white race, then she would be more pro-Thanksgiving? Can you believe we're... This is what drives me crazy, is that we're even talking about this, you know, that this is... But this is the way that they think. And these are the people that wish to take over the United States. They wish to destroy all. Isn't it interesting? The ones that wish to destroy all the United States see racism everywhere, and she was focused on assimilating into the white majority. I don't even know what the hell that means. What, is it a skin color thing? It obviously isn't a political or issue. It's not political or issue based, is it? No. Because people with alabaster skin have all sorts of opinions on things. This is, I swear though, this is the whole thing. And I go back to when identity politics, when I really consider the new age of racism was when I first got into talk radio. I got into talk radio in 89, and then there were a number of black conservative hosts at that point that happened. And that's when you really saw, you know, you're an Uncle Tom. You could not be a conservative and be black. There are a bunch of, media people that happened to have black skin that were absolutely demonized as betraying their own race. Because according to Democrats, if you're a particular race, or a particular gender. You must think a particular way. You are not allowed to have a mind of your own. But that was just sick, so I had to bring that one up. Because every day I wake up, does it happen to you too? I mean, I just wonder how many people who listen to us, our great listeners, have the same reaction that we do. Every day we wake up, Eric and I wake up and go, you got to be kidding me. Okay, it's very entertaining. Wasn't what I was going to be focused on the show tonight, but you can't let this go because this is the mind. You wish to get into the mind of those that disagree with you politically. You want to know what makes them tick. And so much of what makes them tick is what we thought made them tick, because now they're telling us what makes them tick, what drives their passion and their lives. And it's all things that are completely and totally immoral, that they try to somehow mold into something that is moral, and it's not. And that's it right there. You're sick. If you're basing your life, if you spend 1 second of your life concerned about your skin color and wishing to be skin color, a different skin color, you need to get professional help now. Focus on assimilation into the white majority. Wow. We are Red Eye Radio.
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2: Although the Southwest should get needed relief from an established heat dome in coming days.
3: As it moves eastward, we'll simply reinforce the hot, dry weather pattern across the South Central United States. And in time, that heat will spread further to the east and likely reach into parts of the Mid-South and eventually the Mid-Atlantic and Southeastern United States.
2: USDA meteorologist Brad Rippey says much like what transpired in the desert Southwest through this past weekend.
3: That shifting high pressure system will gradually cut off moisture. If it has not already occurred, we're already dealing with a lot of dryness on the southern Great Plains, and eventually we'll see drier weather accompanying that heat as it moves its way eastward toward the middle and southern Atlantic coast.
2: The extreme heat, however, will take place south of the main U.S. Corn Belt growing region, which could mean beneficial moisture. The impacts of the heat on crops further south could be dependent upon their stage in progress. I'm Rod Bain reporting for the U.S. Department of Agriculture in Washington, D.C.
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0: We are Red Eye Radio. I'm Gary McNamara. Eric has the morning off because he's under the weather. Hey, good news for me yesterday. My dad was in the hospital for a couple of days and got out. It was just minor. Everything was very, very, I was shocked when he went in the other day, and he just had just a small infection, apparently, and is fine, and left the VA hospital yesterday and was home and resting comfortably. So that's all always, always good news. I won't see him this weekend, but I'll see him next weekend, and I just can't wait, but I posted it somewhere on social media, and so some listeners were asking me about it, so I wanted to at least address it on the radio. Coming up following the bottom of the hour, we'll tell you about the Israeli special ops veteran who says you got to add a different strategy here to the war against Iraq, and it's something that we've talked about many, many times before and have asked the question, why aren't we doing it? And so we will get to that. Also, hey, if Eric isn't here to entertain me, the audio cuts are. We'll hear from Stephen A. Smith on the whole radical transgender movement, the WNBA, and everything else. And yes, he stands by Sophie Cunningham, basically saying, you could just tell by the way he's talking, like, it's like, what are you, nuts? You're demonizing her? She's saying that girls should be able to play against girls in competitive sports. There's nothing controversial here. So, but he does it in his own way, the Stephen A. Smith way. So we'll get to that audio. Latest on the primaries in the Michigan Democratic Senate race. We told you that we would keep you updated throughout the morning on that. 91% of the vote in, still no winner. Real Clear Politics not calling a winner on this yet. El Said over Stevens by 1.8 points. 48.9 to 47.1 right now. And again, the interesting thing is, if you look at this, if it gets closer, it showed that almost every single poll on this was wrong. Because the average of the polls, the average was a 10.5-point victory for El-Sayed all the way up, all through July. And that almost remained, I mean, it bounced up and down. You had some that had, you know, 7-8. You had one outlier poll that had Stevens by 7, but that was early in the month. But every other poll, I mean, it went from, you know, 8 points to 17 point favorite for El-Sayed in that particular race. And right now it's at 1.8% with 91% of the votes in the other one. And I don't think the polling showed that she was going to win, but Cori Bush of the squad trying to get back in to the House, but she lost in her primary in Missouri, 59.2 to 36.9. The winner got Bell got 83,000 votes, closer to 84,000. She got 52,000. So there's the update on the primary. We'll keep you up. We make sure we have constant updates on the Michigan Democratic Senate race for you, all here on Red Eye Radio.
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0: And I'm Gary McNamara. Eric Harley has the morning off under the weather. Just a fever is what he wrote to me yesterday. And I guess he just couldn't talk. So if you can't talk, that's a problem. I can't talk. My voice is really bad. Well, then stay home. But we hope he gets better and he's back for tomorrow's show. I found this interesting because this is something that Eric and I have talked about and asked the question. Fox had this story. Israeli special ops veteran urges U.S. to make Iran's IRGC paranoid. The U.S. must shift its strategy against Iran. An Israeli special operations veteran warned Tuesday while arguing that Washington should target the Islamic Revolutionary Guard Corps support network rather than using conventional military strikes. If you've been listening to our show, we've been asking, why haven't you been doing that? There may be a reason, but that question has not yet been answered. As he continued, this is not conventional warfare. This is unconventional warfare, Aaron Cohen said on Fox News. This is what the colonel and I refer to as low-intensity conflict. Special operations units, clandestine units, the CIA, Mossad, Delta SEALs, Delta, CAG, all of them were stood up in the 1950s specifically to be able to deal with this low-intensity conflict. The real soft white underbelly, I don't know why he had to use white. See, I'm focused on identity. The real soft white underbelly here to really bend the Mullahs. You should be focusing on operations on the support structure of the Mullahs, describing how the regime is built to be able to withstand military pressure. Every time we hit them, what do? They stand up and say, the great Satan can't hit us with their explosions. Cohen said the U.S. military needs to be attacking the middle, which is the IRGC, the moneymakers, the intelligence support apparatus. Start hitting them. Start killing them. Start attacking them in the streets so they are absolutely paranoid. Israel has the intelligence, and I'm hoping that Trump sees the only way to actually bend the will of the Mullahs is to make it so that the people who support them fear that the Mullahs can no longer protect them, he added. We've been asking that question for a long time here on the show. You go after the leadership, the support structure, the funding structure, just like you did in the beginning. And we were asking that question all the time. Is it being done and we're not being told about it? Because that's what happened in the beginning. The intelligence is there. Israel has it. That's how we were able to go in and take out at least two of the first levels of the government of Iran, and then all the nuclear scientists. If you can do that, you can target those individuals so everybody is afraid to do anything. That they believe the power structure that the Mullahs can't protect them. And, you know, I don't know. I mean, it's... You've seen it now. I mean, over this weekend seemed to be the final straw for even a lot of the influencers that were maybe hanging on a little bit to the way the president is fighting this war. But as I said, and Eric said, he's lost his base on this now. Over and over again, threatening and then backing off. Has he deterred them? Well, yeah. I mean, has he hurt their ability? Absolutely, more than any other president in my lifetime, more than anybody in the last 47 years. But you got to complete it. Iran, this is another Fox story. Iran is ramping up political pressure on the United States in a bid to gain leverage. A leading Iran analyst warned on Tuesday, this is a regime that knows it cannot win an outright battle of conventional capability. Foundation for Defense of Democracies, Iran Program Senior Director Benim Bentaleblou said on Fox News. They're even fighting a battle of wills right now against the Trump administration, both battlefield and diplomatically. Clearly they have some steel, but this is a regime that has shown us in word and deed over the past 47 years, that it will play to the edge and that it will gamble. Unfortunately, we're in a very tough situation right now. He also said that new U.S. president has inflicted, well, saying exactly what I just said, has inflicted more damage on the Iranian regime than President Trump, but argued the administration has recently pulled back from several earlier threats. I think 8 or 9 so far, and even a newspaper run by Tehran's municipality basically said all of Trump's threats are watered down and that the U.S. is a paper tiger. So this is a tough position for U.S. deterrence to be in right now, despite the good track record that the president has had. And So that's what he's saying. His remarks came after Qatar said Tuesday that mediators were making progress towards ending the war, even though that means nothing to us. Saudi Arabia, Qatar, whoever are doing the deal, it means nothing. It's like every deal we've had so far. Well, they've come to the deal here. They've come to the deal here. It's like, it doesn't even matter if the United States gets the deal. It's whether they follow the deal. And we saw the memorandum of understanding did not last too long. But that first story where, you know, as we have advocated all the time, you fight a war like this. And again, wars are, you know, about killing the right people, defeating the military, and also the psychological warfare of anybody who was left is absolutely paranoid that they could go at any second. And we've asked the question, why you're not doing that? And one of the questions might be, well, because the more people we kill, we don't know who to negotiate with. And our point would be, why negotiate? Why are you trying to get a deal with the people that are in power now that are liars? Why do you need a deal? Win the war. All right, here we go. Stephen A. Smith. This is great. He has some effective pauses. I'll let you know when they are. but here it is. Stephen A. Smith went off on Minnesota Lynx head coach Cheryl Reeve for wearing a trans kids belong shirt before the game against the Indiana Fever and affecting the WNBA brand after Sophie Cunningham said trans people don't belong in women's sports. Here we go. Ready? Stephen A. Smith.
7: This is not about being anti-anything. This is about being pro-girls, pro-females, pro-women, pro-ladies. That's what this is about.
0: Effective pause.
7: You can't be a male, born a male, transitioning to female, and think that you should have the right to compete with women. Not in basketball, not in football, not in boxing, not in the UFC. Hell, not even in tennis. It's an aberration when you find somebody like a Serena Williams serving 120 miles, 25 miles an hour. That's ordinary for Jokic or Jokovic. That's ordinary for Sinner. That's ordinary for Alcaraz.
0: Effective pause.
7: That was ordinary for Sampras, Agassi, and all of these guys. We got to stop this. We got to stop acting like somebody that's speaking up on behalf of girls, like a Sophie Cunningham, like a Riley Gaines, are scourges of the earth. You are Cheryl Reeve, the head coach of the Minnesota Lynx. That is an irresponsible thing to do. You are a coach for a female basketball team. Do you not think that the females are being screwed over if they have to compete against a individual born as a male?
0: I'm telling you that this has always been the canary in the coal mine. And if they believe, that's why we brought it up such a long time ago, because they're not dropping this. This is still as strong as ever inside the Democratic Party. They truly believe that if they can convince you of this lie, if they can convince you that men should be able to expose themselves to women in the locker room, that still is a crime, by the way. And they view that as something moral. And then as we've seen, they took the Sophie Cunningham thing, and now the last couple of days after that writer in The Guardian said she's anti-black, all of a sudden her saying women should play against women in competitive sports and biological men should not, is now racist. Like, where the hell are you coming up with this stuff? They just make it up as they go along, and they figure if they attempt to intimidate you and demonize you, to the point where you're afraid to go out in public because you may be attacked. I truly believe this is part of it. That you're going to be physically assaulted, that you better back off because you don't know where the threat's going to be. They believe that that is a perfectly logical point to get to. And that's what they're after. We are Red Eye Radio. 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
0: We are with our radio. I'm Gary McNamara. Eric has a fever. Stephen A. Smith was just talking about the Indiana fever. We'll have more coming up because he even went more bonkers. On that entire issue. Just looking at the Michigan Democrat Senate race, El Said still up 48.9 to 47.1 with 92% of the vote in. He's up 48.9% to 47.1%. By the way, this isn't just so people know, people in Michigan know, but other around the country may not. You don't need to get, there's no runoff if you don't get 50%. So if he holds that lead, by the way, Real Clear Politics has not projected a winner in that particular race, even with 92% of the vote in at this particular point. Like I said, the big thing is all the polls showed that he was up by 10.5. I mean, that was the average of the polling, showed Said was up 10.5, and right now leads by 1.8. That's actually one of the big stories yesterday, or last night.

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10: From ABC News, I'm Wayne Cabot. Primary night highlights. Former squad member, Progressive Democrat Cori Bush, loses her race to incumbent Congressman Wesley Bell, whom she criticized for being absent and denounced campaign spending by the pro-Israel AIPAC lobby.
11: This ain't over, y'all. This ain't over. And when I said last time, AIPAC, I'm coming to tear your kingdom down, let's be clear, that kingdom is falling down and I ain't done.
10: The AIPAC-funded candidate for Michigan Senate in a tight fight tonight with progressive Dr. Abdul Al-Sayed. Republicans hoping to flip a Democratic governor's seat in Kansas choose Ty Masterson, who thanked President Trump for his endorsement.
12: He loves this country. He loves this country. When I got to first meet him in the Oval last year, it was just like, hey, do you want to see the Declaration of Independence? Yes, I do. Yes, I do want to see that. Because he just was so excited to show us.
10: Todd Blanche's nomination to be Attorney General just got tougher. Susan Collins saying she can't vote for him. The main Republican saying he's eroding the independence of the Justice Department, giving the president, his sons, and the Trump business immunity from IRS audits. Her no vote means Blanche can afford to lose only one other Republican and be confirmed. Intruder at Trump National, L.A. Sheriffs arresting a man they say was armed and might have been casing the place ahead of Trump's fundraiser. An arson suspect is in custody for a Spokane wildfire. Paul Child is the one who turned him in.
13: Saw where the smoke was at. And I said, That OSOB started a fire because it was in the exact same spot that he was standing.
10: More than two-thirds of the West is now in drought. And Virginia is reporting the first locally acquired case of dengue in Virginia. Somebody who didn't travel internationally, but was in contact with someone who did and who got infected. You're listening to ABC News.
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10: A Senate Judiciary Subcommittee is tackling artificial intelligence surveillance pricing.
16: Critics say it's just not fair. They feel like it's not fair for a retailer to determine what to charge you based on information like your internet browsing history, where you live, and what you've actually paid for similar goods in the past. Now, there is the Electronic Privacy Information Center. That's a nonprofit that's working to protect people's privacy during this time. And they're saying that this basically threatens affordability in a time where a lot of goods and services are just more expensive than ever.
10: ABC's Melissa Adan. A federal judge has set a March 2027 trial date for the antitrust case challenging the merger of Paramount and Warner Brothers Discovery. Paramount was seeking a November trial. That delay could cost the company, which agreed to pay $650 million to Warner Brothers for every quarter starting in October if the deal didn't close. Sources tell ABC News that federal officials now fear as many as 12 states may have had water and wastewater utilities compromised in cyber attacks.
17: There is no evidence so far of any widespread disruption to water supplies in any of the affected states. But from time to time, certain things have gone offline. Automated systems have gone offline, and the utilities have had to revert to manual controls.
10: ABC's Aaron Katursky on the continuing fears. I'm Wayne Cabot, ABC News.
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0: Now, it's Red Eye Radio. Gary McNamara and Eric Harley talk about everything from politics to social issues and news of the day. Whether you're up late or you're just starting your day, welcome to the show. 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
21: All across America, we are Red Eye Radio. He is Eric Harley, and I'm Gary McNamara. Eric has the morning off. He's under the weather. Wow, look at this. My hometown, where I was born and raised, has made the news again. A Buffalo, New York music venue said it has barred a DJ from performing again after it's said the We Are Charlie Kirk meme song was played in apparent jest. In a Facebook statement posted Sunday, live music bar Nietzsche said it only learned about the incident after it circulated on social media. The venue said the artist and promoter described the incident as a joke. It apologized to the patrons, said the content did not reflect its values, and announced a DJ responsible would not be invited back. We want to apologize for a moment that occurred during the show at Nietzsche's last weekend involving a We Are Charlie Kirk meme that we just became aware of via social media, the venue said in a post on Facebook. After speaking with the artist and promoter, we understand it was intended in jest, but it's not something that has any place at Nietzsche's. The bar and lounge continued, we want to reaffirm that Nietzsche's is and always has been a place of acceptance, respect, and community. We recognize that this moment did not reflect those values, and we sincerely apologize to anyone who was made to feel unwelcome or hurt. The DJ who included this content will not be performing at the club again. We appreciate everyone who brought this to our attention, and we'll continue working.

0: I saw that one and went, okay, that's cool. And it was always a, when I was there, it was always a cool place. And I will say this here, in the very competitive bar business, when you're bringing in bands, the last thing you want to do is alienate half of your possible, well, I won't say half the audience. It may not be half the audience, but a significant portion of your audience. And I commend them for doing it, saying, nope, sorry, we don't do this. We don't get involved in politics. We play music. And that's cool. So, but I guess they have DJs there now. When I went there, I don't know, maybe is it the DJ during the set of, you know, if a band's playing, then the DJ playing during the set. Maybe that's the case. I don't know. But I saw that and went, oh, wow, okay. Cool club, though. I mean, it used to, like I said, it used to bring in some great bands. All right, quickly, let's, I just want to do a quick update, see what's going on in the Michigan Democratic primary, if Real Clear Politics has announced a winner yet. 93% of the vote in. Now, Saeed up by 1.7. Really be interesting if they do exit polls, and I don't know if they do, if any media outlet does exit polls on a primary like this. But it'd be interesting to see if anybody can analyze why El Saeed was up by 10.5 points. And if he wins it by a point and a half, then why was almost every poll majorly off in this particular primary race? So, yeah, still, okay, just want to make sure it's still the same there. Interesting, because on CNN, of course, they were talking about it last night and that race in particular. And let's just hang on a second. Let me make sure I got it. Let's get to some of the comments that were going on yesterday. This is on CNN. Here we go.
1: Well, if El Saeed wins this thing, he's going into the general with a very fractured coalition. This is going to be a competitive race. Michigan is a purple state. There are coalitions and cohorts within that state that you must gravitate and galvanize in order to get across the finish line. And someone with extreme far-left positions, someone who doesn't believe Israel has a right to exist, a Van said he hopes he pivots, but yet Hassan Piker is with him tonight, a guy who said the United States deserves September 11th. These are the types of people he's bringing on to his coalition. I am just not convinced, Caitlin, that that's the type of messaging that will permeate and get enough Democrats, particularly those moderates, particularly those who don't have a college degree, particularly those older African Americans, to say, this is going to be my candidate. They want a fighter, but not a disruptor who's going to burn it all down. And that's who this guy is.
2: No, he's not.
0: Yeah, he is. El Saeed is, he is. He's somebody who, like they all do, they want to burn it all down. Come on. It's like, just amazing. You're with Hassan Piker on the campaign night. You want to blow it all up. I don't care what you say. If you're with him, you want to blow it all up. You know, he was, Piker was wearing the Chinese communist uniform almost when he was speaking to the college Democrats a couple of weeks ago. We played some of that audio from him. He wants to blow it all up. They want to blow it all up. And again, I love the Democrats that will say, well, we don't want to blow it all up, but we're just a Big Ten party. Well, you can't be a Big Ten party when the big tent is created by people who want to blow it all up, and you're saying that's okay. That's where they are right now. Wow. Just crazy. What a crazy day. Really? Crazy day. In other news, this was a duh. It was going to happen. Just reading from Jonathan Turley on X from yesterday. A U.S. district judge just issued a preliminary injunction stating what we all know. New York cannot dictate what federal law enforcement wears, from masks to identification. Under the Constitution, Democrats continue to burn money with

0: these unconstitutional measures. California did the exact same thing, and he references an article that he put out in February of this year. Goes, California Governor Gavin Newsom has become increasingly Orwellian in his declarations of success. Last week, Newsom was proclaiming the great success of his high-speed rail train to nowhere, a project delayed by decades, reduced to a fraction of the original plan. This week, he was proclaiming victory after court struck down his signature law requiring federal agents to unmask. The preliminary injunction issued Monday against California's No Secret Police Act was a victory for the Trump administration. However, it should still appeal Judge Snyder's flawed decision. In other words, the administration won for the wrong reason, and he goes through all of it. But it's the case that they keep blowing money on this stuff. They keep blowing money on things that, you know, they're not going to win. The other thing was, there was an editorial that I wanted to make sure. Here it is, because this is actually a couple days old. We never got to it since we just talked about Newsom here. Who has more sway in California's Democratic Party rank and file? Two-term Golden State Governor Gavin Newsom or socialist Vermont Senator Bernie Sanders? Apparently, the answer is Sanders, as the state party on Sunday endorsed the wealth tax on the November ballot. Mr. Newsom has come out against the one-time 5% tax on the net worth of California residents with more than $1 billion in wealth on the grounds it would cause top earners to flee. He's joined, look at this now, he's joined by the California Teachers Association and the Firefighters Union that fear the loss of revenue for schools and other programs. On the other side, the healthcare workers, which spearheaded the ballot measure, claims it would raise $100 billion. 90% of the revenue would go to healthcare, namely Medicaid. Mr. Sanders and the Teamsters are on board, mainly to stick it to billionaires. energy and opinion among Democrats appear to be on their side. A Public Policy Institute of California poll in May found 54% of likely voters support the initiative, including 76% of Democrats. Remember, as we have said, whether you look at the Syed Stevens race in Michigan or you look at what's going on in California, even, you know, even if Stevens wins, it's basically a 50-50 thing in Michigan. It means half of Democrats want a complete insane nutcase who hangs around with a complete insane nutcase as their senator. Understand, this is, it's driven by the Democratic Party. But you've got half, at least half, and in some cases more than half, of Democrat voters that want this, that are going to the polls. A large reason for the support is the proponents' misleading advertising, which Mr. Newsom has echoed in his criticisms of the GOP's Medicaid 2025 reforms. Proponents say without evidence, massive federal health care cuts are driving California towards a health care collapse, and the wealth tax is needed to keep hospitals and ERs open. Is that true? No. California's federal Medicaid payments have increased 14% over the last year. Health care is among the only industries in the state adding jobs. Progressives hope that California's wealth tax will shift the tax possibilities in the party. If it passes, you can be sure there will be a major push to make a wealth tax part of the party's 2028 national platform. Mr. Newsom has endorsed a national wealth tax as a way to blunt progressive criticism for him opposing the ballot initiative and get ahead of the party stampede to the left. But in joining with the herd, he may get trampled anyway. Look, it's the same. We've explained this over and over again. It's the same as health care. It's the same concept of nationalizing health care. What you have here, number one, it's based on a lie that they're losing Medicaid funding, and they're not. It went up 14.6%. That's fact. That's not made up. The proponents of the wealth tax are lying. You're not. The hospitals are going to close down. You won't have hospitals, schools. Everything's going to close down. So the public jumps up and says, yeah, let's tax the billionaires. The billionaires leave, you get less funding. Well, that's a problem. And that's why then we need to have a national wealth tax so nobody can get away. It's the same concept on a different topic with healthcare. California, Vermont, Colorado all had the opportunity to have state government health care provided by the state. None of them did it. Why not? They'd have to pay for it themselves. They don't want to pay for what they want. They know if the federal government does it, they can borrow from future generations. They will get the free health care paid for by their children, their grandchildren, and their great-grandchildren, because the federal government can go into debt in order to do this. It's greed and selfishness. That's what it is. Gavin Newsom understands that Democrats live and breathe on selfishness and their greed. But they're happy. They're saying, hey, if somebody legitimately makes $1 billion, they're greedy. We wanting part of that, and that's why they demonize billionaires. And that's why they try to make the case, as Bernie Sanders did, that billionaires are the reason that you can't make it, where billionaires have no influence over whether you make it in life or not. None, zero. They're trying to make the case that since they have $1 billion and you don't, something wrong is happening. Not the fact that they created wealth that did not exist before, that is now the vast majority of it in stocks, which fuel American industry. They're trying to make the case that, well, the billionaires have this money and they're just hiding it in their mattresses and you could have some of that money. Envy, jealousy, greed, and selfishness is what drives liberals. They want somebody else to pay for what they want. Every example shows you it, including New York City with Mamdani. Same thing. Well, we can't pay for it ourselves. We have to increase the corporate tax all across New York State. We need more taxes across New York State to pay for what New York City wants. We can't pay for it ourselves. And they can only justify it through demonizing those who have created legitimate wealth and demonize them as if you're a billionaire, you've done something wrong. And you becoming a billionaire has made the people that are in poverty in that situation, that you're responsible for it. That's the message they're trying to sell, and it's completely and totally false. But in order to make liberals feel pretty good, well, I'm not really selfish or greedy or envy or jealous, because I'm being told they did something wrong, and therefore I deserve it because they did something wrong. I'm not greedy. I'm not selfish. I'm not envious. I'm not jealous. I just want things to be fair. Bunch of BS. We are Red Eye Radio.
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2: Independents with carrier authority should be mindful that negotiation strength varies as the week progresses. Typically, the highest rates across major segments are paid for loads negotiated on Sundays, and the highest volume of loads for all segments is seen on Mondays, also the weekday that tends to be the best for flatbed negotiations, yielding the best rates. Owner-operators tend to have less negotiation strength on Tuesday, which shows the lowest weekday spread between brokers' offered rates and actual paid rates. Broker offers tend to rise by Wednesday, as the end of the week is in sight. This day also seems optimal for the 3 o'clock hustle, so-called for its reliance on that afternoon time of day, when brokers are getting nervous, to improve negotiation strength. Stay mindful of this system to maximize your revenue. 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
0: I'm Gary McNamara. All right, looking at the Michigan Democratic Senate race, El Sayed up 48.8% to Stevens 47.1%. So 1.7% right now with 94% of the vote in, and still not a declared winner on Real Clear Politics. We'll keep you updated.

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16: We're Red Eye Radio. I'm Gary McNamara. Eric has the morning off. He's under the weather, so hopefully he gets better soon. All right, a couple of audio cuts. We want to play some of it here for you. Well, before we get to that, though, just first off from CBS News. I mean, it's just the whole reflecting pool is just so stupid. But a top federal prosecutor in the nation's capital carted a box full of evidence to the White House on Monday in a bid to prove to President Trump that the damage to the reflecting pool was caused by shoddy construction and not by vandals. Sources familiar with the matter told CBS News on Tuesday. U.S. Attorney for D.C., Jeanine Pirro, a staunch ally of the president, made the case in a sometimes heated private meeting in the Oval Office on Monday, hours after Mr. Trump had publicly rebuked her for dropping criminal charges against the former Olympic canoeist David Hearn. He even was asked a question yesterday. I think it was in Vegas. Asked a question, said, well, he hasn't determined about Jeanine Pirro. You notice you don't have anyone. There's no Republican cheering the president's position on this. He lost. I never thought something like the reflecting pool is where the president lost Scott Jennings. And he lost him the other day passionately on this particular issue. You know, the president, whether it comes to, I think the president this past weekend, when he went to the entire thing of the parameters of a deal and the people that are negotiating, for us, other countries negotiating basically on this. And then he said, you know, the parameters have been met, and then they continue to attack shipping. The president lost his base there. It's not going to help him with this Jeanine Pirro thing at all. And then the president was out there the last couple of days saying that the polls show, because he's saying the polling doesn't show that I'm in trouble. The polling showing I've got the best polling ever. My polling has never been better. Well, everybody was questioning that yesterday, even Republican pollsters, because his polling is not better. And the president's being caught now. The president is now in a place where I don't ever want him to be, but it's of his own doing. You're saying things that are self-evident to people that are not true. It's why Biden lost. Don't do that. He was also come out and said the economy, this is the best economy ever. Nobody knows what figures he is using to say that. We pay a lot of attention to the Republican and Trump influencers on social media who over the last month have gone almost completely quiet. They're gone. They're not there. They're the president's cheerleaders. They're not there. You very rarely, and by the way, I'm not, it's all part of politics. You have cheerleaders. I'm not against the cheerleading of it. I don't view it as the cheerleaders are always being truthful. They will cheer, you know, their party and their president because that's their job. When they stop, it means they realize it's not a winning situation for them anymore. And that's where the president is right now on all of this. This was on, this is General Jack King, Keane, on Fox News yesterday morning, talking about the situation in Iran right now.
17: Things to unpack here. Number one is the mediators. It is well known in the Middle East region by our intelligence services, by all the players, that the Pakistanis and the Qataris are compromised because they favor Iran at the expense of the United States. This is historical. This is not new. And yet they're the mediators. So their influence here, I think, has played a part in misleading the United States in terms of Iran's real intentions. The second thing are our allies and partners, led by Saudi Arabia. Let us point out and remind the audience here that when we were going to open the Straits of Hormuz forcibly, Saudi denied us the use of our airbase and denied us the use of their airspace, and also told the president and discouraged him from doing it because they thought the operation would fail. Of course, they knew nothing about the details of that operation, nor are they qualified to make that kind of an assumption. And what the Saudis are doing here is, for the fourth time, they have influenced the president. One is on the Straits of Hormuz. Two other times, it's well known that he was close to going back to major combat operations, and they talked him, as well as other allies in the region, down from doing that, and let's try to make a deal. That is what is going on here. So what's going on with the Saudis? The fact of the matter is, the Saudis are not willing to sacrifice to rid the Middle East region of Iran's aggression. That is the absolute fact that we're seeing playing out here. What do I mean by sacrifice? Casualties and the damage to some of their oil reserves. That's the reality that's taking place here. They're willing for us to make that sacrifice, for sure. They're willing for Israel to make that sacrifice, for sure. That's despite the fact that they've been under a nuclear and security umbrella since World War II, despite the fact that the United States led a coalition to stop Saddam Hussein from taking Saudi oil fields after they took the Kuwaiti oil fields and we liberated them, despite the fact that after the Saudi government killed Khashoggi, the Trump administration Saudi wirebrushed them for that, but still maintain a relationship with this kingdom. And I think this is shameful that they lack the spine to stand up for their people and for the region here and support the president on what has taken place.
16: There you go. But the bottom line is, you can say shame on the Saudis, the Qataris, Pakistanis, but it's the president. You're saying the president is playing a fool, as the president has said about Iran. The president has said they're playing us like fools, which means they're playing me like a fool. And he said that over a month ago. And I think it was Jim Garrity said yesterday, never have I seen a president over and over again basically admit they're playing me. And every couple of days we go through this with they're playing me, they're playing me, they're playing me. Well, don't let them play you. And in this case, yeah, you can blame Saudi, but it's the president who is listening to them. And that's a problem. You've got to connect the dots all the way to the end. Where does the buck stop? Does Saudi Arabia make decisions for us? Do the Qataris make decisions for us? Do the Pakistanis make decisions for us? Or should it be the president of the United States making decisions based on our best self-interest about what we should do here? And why do you have such great trust in them? Like I said, when it came out yesterday, when he said duplicitous. The Iranians are duplicitous. It was almost as if he was completely naive and just entered this now. That's how it came across. I know he's not. And the question is, then why is he acting that way? So there you go. I do want to play just a little bit more of Stephen A. Smith. Because Stephen A. Smith went after the Minnesota Lynx head coach, Cheryl Reeve, for for Wearing the Trans Kids Belong. And he just went, we played part of it last hour. And I wanted to play more of it now because he's going ballistic and just said, you know, to demonize it, that Raleigh Gaines, Sophie Cunningham, none of them did anything wrong. Nothing. They haven't done one thing wrong. They're not against anything. They're pro girls being able to compete with girls. And he went through football and tennis and just every single sport and just said, women can't compete. Here we go. Here's more of it.
18: Like a Sophie Cunningham, like a Raleigh Gaines, are scourges of the earth. You are Cheryl Reeve, the head coach of the Minnesota Lynx. That is an irresponsible thing to do. You are a coach for a female basketball team. Do you not think that the females are being screwed over if they have to compete against a individual born as a male? What are you talking about? What are you talking about? You trying to tell me that a college player for the men's at a college program anywhere in the country or an NBA player should transition to being a woman and be allowed to compete in the WNBA? Or on a collegiate level to a woman's college program? Whether it's UConn, South Carolina, Iowa, Tennessee, or wherever else you want to come up with. What the hell are you talking about? It's not true. It is false. AJ DeBonza, not to throw his name out there, Darren Peterson, hell, pick a scrub.
16: Me.
18: If you're a male and transitioning to female, you should be playing against the women. Nobody said you can't transition from male to female. The issue here is competing against the women. That's what Sophie Cunningham was talking about. That's what Raleigh Gaines is talking about. How are you, Coach Cheryl Reeve, and you could condone that? And then you're going to come out with a T-shirt. No regard for the WNBA. No regard for the sponsors that may be put off by that. No regard for the bottom line that might be affected because of a position that she has taken that you know is going to be politicized because that's what you did. No regard for that whatsoever.
16: And he just continued. Then he got into cursing. But I wanted to play that part of it. As we brought you the most beautiful thing is the hypocritical thing is we played you the podcast that she was on, the Minnesota Lynx head coach. Cheryl Reeve, where she was talking about the fact that, you know, we've got to keep men out of, you know, the women's positions of coaches in the WNBA. Oh, and then they were being blasted yesterday because they said there's a French trans woman playing in the women's league and just dominating and saying this biological male is available to the WNBA. He could play in the WNBA. Why don't you draft him? And by the way, the WNBA says, this is the best part, that they are a league for women. But they haven't defined what a woman is. We're dealing with children. Oh, as Eric said yesterday, just stick to, here's a ball. Put ball in basket. Phil Hartman was a caveman lawyer. I'm not familiar with your fancy ideas or whatever. Just put ball in basket, dribble down court, put ball in basket, rebound, stay out of everything else because you're a bunch of idiots. We are Red Eye Radio.
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16: We are Red Eye Radio. I'm Gary McNamara. Hopefully Eric's back tomorrow. He's out sick with a fever. All right, looking at the Michigan Democratic Senate race, still no projection of a winner. 95% of the vote in, and it's tightening up more. El Sayed up 48.7% to Stevens 47.3%. It's now a 1.4% race. Earlier on in the night, I think he was even up by 6 or 7, but they still have not called it at this point. By the way, another story here, another women's sports story. There are accusations of padded bras being used for an aerodynamic advantage, taking the cycling world by storm as the Tour de France women's race takes place across Switzerland and France. The controversy is heating up just as a third stage resulted in the longest solo breakaway victory in the race's history. Although it should be mentioned that there's currently no indication that a padded bra played any part in that. I have a solution to the padded bra problem in the women's Tour de France. Have all men race instead of women. Right? Well, unless they're Frank Costanza. You'd have to watch Seinfeld to understand that reference.

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2: 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These aren't just miles. 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
6: From ABC News, I'm Wayne Cabot. Primary night proving to be a real test for progressive insurgents who campaigned against the Iran war and American military funding for Israel. In a blistering attack after her loss, Missouri progressive Cori Bush slammed her AIPAC-funded incumbent, Wesley Bell.
7: These bills that come about where we're sending $3.3 billion for war to Israel, we can't just let that go and nobody say anything about it. When they send more money, when they can't fund UNRWA, but they can fund war, when they can't fund our schools, but they can fund war, when they can't fund health care, but they can fund war, we got to call it out and we got to do something about it.
6: Israel also factoring into the Michigan Senate race, where progressive Democrat Dr. Abdul El-Sayed is taking on AIPAC-funded establishment candidate Haley Stevens. Before the polls closed in Michigan, election officials warned it would be a long night, with hundreds of thousands of absentee votes to be counted. The Ohio congressman facing an ethics investigation over domestic abuse allegations, Max Miller, says he's innocent and will not quit his campaign even after getting a phone call from President Trump.
8: I reminded him of the same resilience that he had when people told him that he was going to struggle in 2016, and he became the 45th president of the United States.
6: He was on CNN. L.A. sheriffs say an armed suspect was arrested at the Trump National Golf Course while taking pictures Sunday, 2 days before President Trump came for a fundraiser. Her parents' home in Spokane is a pile of ashes, and Chelsea Riley is sickened to hear the wildfire was set.
9: It changes things. It kind of, you know, you could make sense of it when it was an act of God somehow, but now that it's arson, someone did this to our family, and that's hard to wrap our brains around.
6: The parasitic stomach bug that has killed two people in Michigan is now in 47 states, infecting more than 10,000 people, with 12,000 cases still suspected. You're listening to ABC News.
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6: Police in Illinois have taken a teenager into custody as part of a homicide investigation.
12: A 15-year-old has been arrested after a deadly shooting Tuesday night in East St. Louis, Illinois. State police say someone reported a body lying in the road. They say troopers quickly identified a teenager who they found at a home. Investigators say video circulating online appears to show the teen wearing a clown costume. They say the investigation continues.
6: ABC's Chuck Sievertson. Three people were killed in Saturday shooting outside an In-N-Out in Idaho, and ABC's Trevor Ault spoke with the man who took action that night.
13: 35-year-old Jordan Salinas tells me he and his girlfriend Emily had just pulled into the parking lot when the shooting began. As hundreds ran for their lives, Jordan drew his semi-automatic pistol and went toward the danger, seen on video repeatedly firing at the shooter. Authorities say an off-duty state trooper also took aim at the suspect, and the pair's heroic actions bought valuable time for people to flee.
14: The investigators say that you probably saved a lot of lives.
15: My goal was to try to help as many people get home.
6: Police say the shooter, 24-year-old Chad Williams, turned the gun on himself. SpaceX posted a loss of $541 million in the second quarter, but that's less than the analysts expected. Maybe Elon Musk should play the Powerball, the jackpot growing to $786 million. I'm Wayne Cabot, ABC News.
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0: Now, it's Red Eye Radio. Gary McNamara and Eric Harley talk about everything from politics to social issues and news of the day. Whether you're up late or you're just starting your day, welcome to the show. 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
20: all across America. We are Red Eye Radio. He is Eric Harley, and I'm Gary McNamara. Eric has the morning off because he's under the weather. Just found out about an hour ago. Well, 2 hours ago. Time flies when you're having fun. But, you know, to start, and we hope he feels better and he's back for tomorrow's show. Just looking here very quickly, because I had a thought on the way into work. Very quickly, I just want to see if it is true. Well, now my computer is on the fritz. What, does yours work? Yours, okay. Just I just went on completely just. like, what in the heck? We'll try it again. No, won't do it. We'll try it one more time, okay? Because I was thinking about this on the way to work, and I actually looked up everything to make sure that I have it correct. And let me just try it one more time. Here we go. All right. Because I saw over the weekend, I only saw one story that said that the U.S. national debt is what hit $40 trillion. And I'm looking at it right now. I don't know when they had this, so it's like $39.6 trillion. So I just looked that up right now. I don't know whether that is from a week ago or 2 weeks ago or whatever. But we're hitting the $40 trillion mark. And I told you a story. This goes back a long time ago. And Eric always got a kick out of it. When I was swimming long distances, I still swim, but not, I just don't have the time to do it anymore. By the end of the summer, I was getting up to swimming 2 miles in my pool at a time. And that's like 302 laps of the pool. And I think Eric asked me one time, well, what do you do? What do you think? Because it gets pretty boring. You know, it's, I really can't. I guess I can run a little bit, but my knees can't handle, you know, marathon kind of running 5-6 miles, whatever. Swimming is great. Riding the bike is great. And so I do a combination. Actually, I try to do a combination. I do what I call the Gary Triathlon, which is not a real triathlon.

or are about to hit 40 trillion, whatever it is. Let's not haggle over 40 or 50 billion, right? But we're going to hit 40 trillion. And I said, okay, let's update it. And I was pretty accurate in my head. When I was coming, I estimated what it would be. And I looked it up right before we went on the air, and I forgot to look up what the actual debt was. But the economic situation that the United States is in right now, to make it like a normal Joe or Jane six-pack and what they earn a year, basically it's you earn $56,000 a year. You're going to spend, and I'm going to go on the high end here. You're going to spend $76,000 this year. You make $56,000, you spend $76,000. You've been doing this now. You've been spending for the last 7, 8, 9 years. We've been spending roughly, you know, that's been what your life has been. You know, $56,000, $76,000, but it's always like a $20,000 difference. Your pay has gone up. Tax revenue has gone up. But you're roughly making $56,000, and you're spending, again, round off figures, $76,000. You have credit card debt through the roof of $400,000. All right, you've got credit card debt. And I say credit card debt because you really don't have collateral that you can pay it off with. So you've got credit card debt of $400,000. Of that credit card debt, $100,000 is interest that you have to pay every year. So you're making $56,000. You're spending $76,000, but you're still borrowing more money because you got to pay off that $100,000 of interest that you can't afford to do. You're not touching the principal of the $400,000 at all. And you roughly have probably $1.5 million to $2 million in obligations that you have to pay over the next 10 years. So there you go. But that, yeah, that's because now, yeah, do I have that right there? Okay, no, I don't have that right. It's roughly $10,000. It's $10,000 of interest a year. It's not $100,000. It's $10,000 in interest that you have to pay a year, not $100,000. Okay. I messed up a zero there. So, yeah, you have $400,000 in credit card debt. You're not paying off any of the interest, or you're not paying any of the principal at all. And so you've got to pay $10,000 a year out of the $56,000 that you earn in just interest. So that's what it is. Okay. Make sure I got it right. Total debt now exceeds the total annual economic output of the United States. Debt to GDP ratio, roughly 124%. If you talked about that 20 years ago, people would freak out. Nobody's talking about it. You know, and I was thinking about this on the way in too. Not just the debt, but when we look at, you know, all the different threats out there, and we tend to focus on the biggest threats that we have to this country are outside forces. China, Israel, you know, for the left. Israel's not a problem at all, by the way, but that's, I'm just throwing out what the left thinks. When in reality, if you're paying any attention to what's going on, the biggest threat we have is ourselves. The biggest threat that we have in this country right now is envy, jealousy, selfishness,

0: racism of identity politics, misogyny, and sexism of the radical transgender movement, because these are the emotions that it's bringing out in people. Anti-Semitism. No caring about having any type of fiscal responsibility. I want, I want, I want, I want. The biggest threat to this country is, and you're going to say, the politicians. No. The politicians are elected by the people. Those character traits, those negative character traits that I'm talking about, come from the American people, and the vast majority come from the left. And it's gotten to the point now. You know, what's the greater odds that China will fire nukes at us and therefore will fire back? Or the reality that you now have a significant, you have the one of the major political parties that is now controlled by communist socialists who wish to tear apart the Constitution of the United States, who wish to bankrupt us like you can't believe. Not that the Republicans have been penny pinchers when it comes to the debt, but Democrats are all out crazy. And it's one of the reasons that, and we don't get it anymore when we used to bring it up, because we were talking about this 10 years ago, about the radical transgender movement. The point about that is, if you've got a party that is that crazy and that delusional, that is trying to sell you that a man can be a woman if a man says so, that exposing what was once a crime, a man going into a locker room and exposing his genitals to a woman, is a good thing and a fair thing. If you believe that you can sell the American public on that, you believe you can sell the American public on anything. To me, that's always the canary in the coal mine. Oh, yeah, we're selling these people. We're actually telling people that a man can be, that if a man thinks he's a woman, then the man is a woman, and vice versa. And that's why we spend time, which we probably normally would not, talking about the WNBA. Because that's the canary in the coal mine. That's the one that's been out there really for the last 10 years. That's what really started the insanity that we see now in the Democratic Party. I remember because we've been in these studios now 9 years, 10 years. And so it's probably 10 years ago that was it Facebook? Remember they came up with the 57 genders? It's like, what? Stop it. But if you can get people to deny science and reality, if you attempt to intimidate them, threaten them, if they don't believe the delusional, and you have a significant amount of success doing it, you've just green-lighted everything else that you see. Oh, yeah, we can get rid of the Senate. Oh, no, separation of powers is meaningless. To sell the popular vote should control everything, including the presidency, the Supreme Court, get rid of the Senate, get rid of the separation of powers. Those are easy if you can convince people that a man can be a woman if a man says so, and it's okay for a man to expose his genitals to women in a locker room and compete against them. Yesterday, the misogyny that I saw coming from the left, and to me, you know, it's the worst. I'm not on TikTok, but Instagram's like the worst. I mean, that's where all the complete lunatics are on the left. it was back again, showing that, you know, basically, Sophie Cunningham and whoever, they had a bunch of WNBA players, are second-rate athletes who, that's why they're complaining, because they know they can't compete. And it's the point we've made to begin. They're making our point. They can't compete against transgender women, so they're weak. It's, I mean, it's just as mind-boggling as you can get. But when you break it all down and look at what's going on, they are trying to sell you the biggest BS lines to me in existence, what was since the existence of this country, since this country was born. Because it's just bat soup crazy. And the Democratic Party will not stop it. The leadership will not stop it. It's a whole big tent thing. Well, part of our big tent is crazy. That's what the Democrats are trying to sell you. Yeah, part of the big tent is being completely and totally insane. Part of our big tent is destroying the Constitution of the United States. And you can't sit there and say, Gary, that's over-the-top rhetoric, because they've said it. If you want to get rid of the Senate, if you want the presidency and the Supreme Court under one branch, excuse me, a half a branch of the government, just a House of Representatives, you've destroyed the entire Constitution, because the most important part of the Constitution is not the Bill of Rights. It's the separation of powers. Everything goes away if you get rid of the separation of powers, which is the majority of America doesn't even know. Well, I don't know what the poll, I haven't seen a poll lately, but at times the majority of America, when they've done the poll, hasn't known, but it's roughly, if you look at all the polls and probably average them together, about half of America does not know what the separation of powers are about, what the three branches of government are, legislative, judicial, and Red Eye Radio. They don't know what it is. And I've said many times, how do you think the United, how can you believe the United States sucks if you don't even know how the United States was formed, why the Constitution exists, what it's about, which is the entire story? This story is the story of the Constitution of the United States, of the separation of powers. There's nothing more important in the Constitution than the separation of powers, than the three branches of government, so power cannot accumulate in one area, and the Democrats are, ah, to hell with that, get rid of it. We are Red Eye Radio.
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0: We're Red Eye Radio. He is Eric Harley, and I'm Gary McNamara. Welcome. And good morning. Eric's sick this morning, so hopefully he's okay and back. I just, like I said, he just sent me a text, and so I don't know anything about it. Just said he had a fever. So we shall see. We'll update a story from yesterday where Mandani said, and we thought this was probably, you know, they talked about a, you know, library-esque system, library card-esque system. Now they're saying, oh, no, because the question was, how will you keep it so New Yorkers will be the ones that, New York residents of New York City? And they said, well, we're going to make sure we'll put in whatever safeguards we need to have and have a library card-esque system, library card-esque card. And now they're claiming it's a loyalty card. Well, the question wasn't, are you going to have a loyalty card? The question was, how are you going to keep people that aren't from New York from getting all these discounts? So we knew they'd back off on that. They couldn't stand that one. So, yeah, that's what they were going to do. We all know that. We are Red Eye Radio.
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0: And I'm Gary McNamara. Eric has a morning off. He's under the weather. Just keeping you updated. By the way, Corey Bush, her comeback is not going to happen. Got slaughtered in Missouri Democrat District 1, 95% of the vote in. Bell with 59.2%. Corey Bush, 36.9%. Everybody watching the Michigan Democratic Senate primary, El Said leading right now, 83% in. Not called yet, has not been called. He leads over Stevens 49-47. So, and that's been narrowing over the last hour. So whatever precincts are coming in seem to be favoring Stevens here at this moment. El Said up by roughly 26,000 votes at this time, 637,450 to 611,431. So the interesting thing is, what's been noticed here is if you look at the average of the polling that has been done in July, El Said averaging a 10.5% lead. It's been talked about how he's been dominating the polls. And so at the moment, the polls, and I don't think it's going to change with 83% in, where you're going to see a major difference, but way, way off the polls in that Michigan Democratic Senate race at this particular point. Whether it was, I don't know, you know, Democrats last minute changing their minds saying, no, this guy's a nutcase or whatever, don't know. But there's where we are at right now in that particular race. And we will, of course, keep you updated if and when that race is called. We will keep you updated on that. So what was the other thing that I was looking for here? What was I talking about before the bottom of the hour? Completely forgot. Was looking at what was going on there. Hang on one second. Let me just get back to where I was. Hang on here. Oh, man, I forgot what I was talking about. I know it was on, I was looking at something on X, is what was driving what I was, you know, thinking of. We were talking about, you know, socialism and everything. Oh, the Mandani thing. Okay, hang on, let me just get the, because just to go through precisely what was said yesterday on the entire thing. Okay, I found the article. There it is. I was going through so many windows that I closed the one that I wanted. Here it is. And I love it. I love the way this is written here. This is Forbes writing it here. And it says, okay, folks, I can't get to it. It's just absolutely going crazy. My computer is completely and totally on the fritz. Let me just try one more time here. I can't get to it. My computer's just totally screwing up on me, folks. Basically, it was Mandami coming out yesterday. And the question that was asked is, how are you going to make sure that everyday New Yorkers, by the way, what does that mean? Am I an everyday Texan? No, I'm twice a day Texan. I'm four times a day Texan. No, I'm every other day. A question was asked by the reporter that are they going to ensure that, you know, New Yorkers can benefit from that 30% discount? And all ears went up going, okay, what are they going to do on this one? What are they going to say? And he brought in an assistant who said, well, you know, here it is. President Donald Trump, this is from Forbes, and his allies wrongly accused New York City Mayor Mandani of hypocrisy on Monday, according to a Mandani spokesperson, after a clip went viral among MAGA circles showing a city official suggesting a system to ensure stores were focused on everyday New Yorkers, which was widely compared to the voter ID bill Trump advocates for. It was a clip of Mandami being asked about how the city would keep people from taking advantage of grocery stores, which will offer about a 30% discount on some essential items compared to average prices, in which he said this was a program for New Yorkers to be able to put food on the table, not a program for people to be able to make a quick buck through reselling. He then called the New York City Economic Development Corporation head, Jenny Pack, to the podium to elaborate. And she said, quote, we are looking to make sure that we target New Yorkers, whether it be sort of a library card-esque system, and also we manage who's buying and that it's focused on everyday New Yorkers. Then they write, MAGA seized on the opportunity to attack socialist Mandani and promote the SAVE Act, alleging the comments meant the Democrats support ID for some things like city-run grocery stores, but won't support proof of citizenship to register to vote. And they went through what everybody said, Elon Musk and Trump and everything else. Goes, but the mayor's office told Forbes in the wake of the backlash Monday that anyone can shop at the stores regardless of residency or income without presenting an ID. And Pack was referring to a loyalty card program of sorts that won't be tied to an ID or an address. They're lying. The question was, how do you know who's buying if it's for New Yorkers? How do you know who's buying? They, in their own words, were saying, this is focused on everyday New Yorkers. We're going to have a library card-esque system. A library card By the way, in many states, I looked it up, a library card, you need to show photo ID to get a library card. A library card is not a loyalty program. It is to identify you when you take out a book so they know who to contact if you don't bring the damn book back. There was a Seinfeld episode on that. Mr. Bookman went after Seinfeld after 20 years. And then Kramer started dating the librarian. So, I know. Eric and I, we talked yesterday and said, you know, they had a meeting. They sat there and said, look, we need to make sure we know who's in the store, but we can't say ID. We just can't. I cannot say ID. And so they thought, okay, what can we say? Well, number one, I'm not going to answer the question. You answer the question. How are we going to make sure that this is for everyday New Yorkers? And so they came up with the great idea. Ah, library cards. That doesn't sound like voter ID. It's a library card. So they're lying. Just greatness, I'm telling you. Oh, my gosh. Oh, this is so much fun. This is so much fun. And another one, Yahoo. Mandami laughs off grocery store ID claim. This is from Yahoo News. By the way, it goes, no matter what you've heard, we heard it from you. He pushed back Monday night against claims his proposed city-owned grocery stores would require shoppers to show identification. Oh, he appeared on the Joy Reid show. Oh, okay. Joy Reid asked Mandami about which of his policies was translatable across the nation, to which he answered the vast majority, if not all of them. Running through some of the policies he continued, we're talking about a city-run grocery store, which, by the way, you do not need an ID to shop at, no matter what you've heard in the news of the day. This is what the left does and socialists do. That was a trial balloon. Can we get away with saying library card? Because they know. You start offering 30% off? You don't think the people are going to attempt to come in and buy the stuff and then resell it? And the fact that there's no, as has been brought up many times, there's no income. There's no income standard. Anybody can walk in and get the 30% off. This entire thing is about trying to convince idiots that government can run industry better than the private sector. This is what it's about for Mandani. Otherwise, as we have said, argue the point, socialist. Why open a grocery store? Why go through all the bureaucracy of building an infrastructure of grocery stores that the amount that you're spending is way over what would happen in the private sector? That the only way that you can make this work is not sell, is not buying goods cheaper, but selling some goods cheaper by having other New York City or New York taxpayers pay for it. If you're going to do it, just give low-income vouchers to people to shop at supermarkets. You help more people that way. If you're going to do it, that's how you do it. Because it's never been about helping people. It's about convincing the idiots and the ignorant that government can run business, that a monopoly of government can run business better than the competitive private sector. That's what it's about. And it's never worked. We are Red Eye Radio.
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0: We are Red Eye Radio. He is Eric Carlin. I'm Gary McNamara. Welcome and good morning. Eric has a morning off. He's under the weather. So this is the funniest thing that I saw yesterday on X. It had nothing to do with any of the politics or anything going on, none of the current events. Guy by the name of John Nolan, who is the founder CEO of Ghost.org, which is an app for publishers. And apparently he travels a lot. And he wrote this on X yesterday. One thing I don't understand about America. Fine, there are several things, but this one, why are dryers so good at drying laundry here? In the EU, the function of a dryer is to take cold, wet laundry and turn it into hot, wet laundry. But in the United States, it actually comes out dry. Is that the freedom? First comment was building codes and electrical codes and air conditioning. U.S. dryers have doubled the power available, and U.S. dryers have a dedicated vent that leads outside, so hot, humid air leaves the entire house and is replaced by, drier air. And he writes back, you guys should consider extending this technology to the woefully inadequate dryers in the EU. I had no idea there was a problem. Oh, wow. That's just great.

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10: From ABC News, I'm Sherry Preston. Still counting the votes from a key primary race in Michigan.
11: We knew that this was going to be a close race. And that's exactly what we've got.
10: Moderate Democrat Haley Stevens running for Senate, facing off against progressive Abdul El-Sayed.
12: All right, y'all. Money out of? Money in your? Medicare for? All right, y'all. Look, I wish I could tell you that I was declaring victory right about now. Turns out it takes a long time to count some votes in Michigan.
10: The race, not only critical for potential control of the Senate, but also seen as a signal for the future of the Democratic Party. Todd Blanche's path to being named Attorney General getting narrower. Republican Senator Susan Collins now says she's a no vote.
13: Collins' opposition is not enough to sink Blanche's nomination, but it does create a very narrow margin for Blanche. With Senator Mitch McConnell still absent, Blanche can only afford to lose two total Republican votes. The news comes hours after Blanche cleared a key vote in the Senate Judiciary Committee by winning over the support of two Republican holdouts. Ahead of a vote before the full Senate, Blanche now needs to convince about a half dozen skeptical Republicans that he's the right man for the job. Peter Harlambous, ABC News.
10: Still no deal yet on reopening the Strait of Hormuz, President Trump saying last night.
14: Could happen tomorrow or the next day. for a lot of progress has been made.
10: The U.S. reportedly involved in talks with Iran and Oman. Russian missiles and drones blamed for at least 17 deaths in Ukraine in one drone attack captured on video targeting one man, a street vendor. ABC's Tom Sophie Burridge.
15: The drone buzzing as the man frantically runs around his van, desperately trying to escape. That drone tracking his every move. In an instant, the man ducks for cover, the drone suddenly diving, exploding into a ball of flames. Incredibly, he survives.
10: With a concussion and several shrapnel wounds. You're listening to ABC News.
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10: A teenager from Illinois is now facing charges in a deadly crime. ABC's Chuck Sievertson.
18: A 15-year-old has been arrested after a deadly shooting Tuesday night in East St. Louis, Illinois. State police say someone reported a body lying in the road. They say troopers quickly identified a teenager who they found at a home. Investigators say video circulating online appears to show the teen wearing a clown costume. They say the investigation continues.
10: The man arrested in Washington State, accused of setting a devastating wildfire, now being held on $1 million bond. Investigators are still trying to track the source of the cyber attacks on water systems, with more saying they may have been hit. Here's ABC's Aaron Katursky.
19: Sources tell ABC News that federal officials now fear as many as 12 additional states may have had water and wastewater utilities compromised in these cyber attacks. Iran remains the prime suspect, but federal officials are still trying to figure out if it was indeed Iran or maybe some other state actor mimicking how Iran would go about doing this kind of a hack in order to provoke some kind of a response from the United States.
10: Virtually anywhere you look, home prices are going up. The National Association of Realtors now says prices were higher in 80% of metro markets across the country from April through June, the Northeast leading the way with increases of nearly 4%. I'm Sherry Preston, ABC News.
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1: 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Gary McNamara and Eric Harley talk about everything from politics to social issues and news of the day. Whether you're up late or you're just starting your day, welcome to the show.
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2: All across America, we are Red Eye Radio. I'm Gary McNamara. Eric has the morning off because he's under the weather. We hope he's better. All I know is he's got a fever. Just sent me a text message. I got it when I woke up. So we hope he feels better and is back in here because he's missing all the fun. He really is. I mean, it's just nuts. Oh, let me just do an update here. Let me just very quickly. Let me just see here. What do we have? What's the latest? 88% of the vote in the Michigan Democratic Senate race. El Saeed up 49.1%. Stevens 46.9%. The race still not has been has not yet been called with 88% of the vote in. And I know many people are saying, you know, it's a big thing in the media about, you know, if he gets in and he wins or not, will it make it easier for Rogers to win in Michigan? Look, I think we've all said it. There are very few. You know, when you had Bill Maher the other day go through that only 8 of the 212 members of Congress of the House voted for basically sanity to say we're capitalists, we're not socialists, we're patriots. And they couldn't get 95% of the Democrats would not agree with. It's not a piece of legislation. It's just like, hey, here's what we're all about. And it's like, no, we can't do it. When you see what's happening with Schumer, when you see what's happening with Jeffries, they're just crumbling. They're basically saying communism, socialism, authoritarianism, tearing apart the Constitution of the United States, getting rid of the Senate, you're getting rid of the presidency, and you're getting rid of the Supreme Court if you put it under, you know, what they would want to do. Even though it's not going to happen, these are the goals of these people, and that's what they're talking about. And if Democrats aren't fighting it, it means they're for it. There's no other way to say it. You can't sit there and say the destruction of this country is a part of the big tent of our party. This isn't saying like, well, I believe that the majority of welfare spending should be spent by the states. No, I believe it should be the federal government. This isn't that argument. This is the destruction of the United States by destroying the Constitution, and it's all part of their big tent. So, yeah, I know that's been inside the Beltway, the big talk, but I just don't buy it. But the funny, there's just so many. I'm sorry, folks. I got to say, there's so many damn funny things right now. I mean, just insane. This one I saw, and this is about Francisca Hong, who's running for, as we all know, governor of Wisconsin, Democratic socialist, nutcase.

0: as evidenced by her romantic choices. Not making this up. Let's hear what she had to say. And then a response and a response to that response, okay? Here we go. Listen, this is this is the socialist who is running for governor of Wisconsin.
1: I wasn't always aware of the struggles of other communities of color because for me, assimilation always kind of took over. And so I did marry, and proximity to whiteness continues, right? My son is biracial. He's half white and half Korean. And I think navigating, you know, what his identity is and how people perceive him is always at the back of my mind as well.
0: So what happened was Greg Price wrote, Francisca Hong describes having a half-white son as being in proximity to whiteness. And then a response came from, let me see, the former national press secretary for Bernie Sanders of 2020, Miranda Joy Gray, who wrote, I'm sorry, what's the issue here? She's talking about how she hasn't always been attuned to the concerns of other people of color communities faced because she was focused on assimilation into the white majority as evidenced by her romantic choices. Presumably, she's glad she has more consciousness. And Matt Taibbi, who is not a conservative Republican, Matt Taibbi, who is part, from what we know, a Democrat, more liberal. He was part of the X-Files, though, wrote, and this, I mean, I laugh for 5 minutes. If Francisca Hong really made sexual romantic choices and had children with someone because she was focused on assimilation into the white majority, then she was and is nuts, and you both are. And he was responding to the former campaign person for Bernie Sanders back in 2020. If Hong really made sexual romantic choices and had children with someone because she was focused on assimilation into the white majority, she was and is nuts, and you both are. This is the obsession of identity politics. You know, she would have been perfect for the whole Schultz thing with Starbucks a couple of years ago. Remember that? Never forget when you put out the newspaper ad. You probably don't even know the race of the people that live on your street. It's like, well, no, you shouldn't care. It shouldn't matter. But because of that, I did, and I found out that, you know, being a white male, that I'm a minority on my own street. So I moved immediately. Because I wanted to keep my assimilation into the, I can't even say this with a straight face. I wanted to keep my assimilation into the white race. They are absolutely obsessed with it. She wants to be governor of Wisconsin, and she made her sexual romantic choices focused on the assimilation into the white majority. And now she doesn't know what to do with her son because he's half Korean, half white. This is from her. And so now she's all mixed up because he hasn't, you know, that is not really assimilation into the white majority unless you're totally white. I mean, what's the point here? They are absolutely obsessed with identity politics. You based your life choice on your partner. I don't know whether it's a husband or not. I don't know. I don't know the history. But you're

0: romantic sexual partner, not on whether that person was a person of high character and quality, but because of the color of the skin and you wish to assimilate to a color of a skin somehow, and that did it for you. Matt Taibbi is right. You're bat soup nuts. Wow. Oh. So if she was focused on assimilation into the white majority, did she at that point, was she looking to change her mind? Was she against Thanksgiving? And if she felt she could assimilate into the white race, then she would be more pro-Thanksgiving?
1: Can you believe we're... This is what drives me crazy, is that we're even talking about this, you know, that this is... But this is the way that they think, and these are the people that wish to take over the United States. They wish to destroy all... Isn't it interesting... The ones that wish to destroy all the United States, see racism everywhere, and she was focused on assimilating into the white majority. I don't even know what the hell that means. What, is it a skin color thing? It obviously isn't a political or issue. It's not political or issue based, is it? No. Because people with alabaster skin have all sorts of opinions on things. This is, I swear, though, this is the whole thing. And I go back to when identity politics, when it, what I really consider the new age of racism was when I first got into talk radio. I got into talk radio in 89, and then there were a number of black conservative hosts at that point that happened. And that's when you really saw, you know, you're an Uncle Tom. You could not be a conservative and be black. There are a bunch of, media people that happen to have black skin that were absolutely demonized as betraying their own race. Because according to Democrats, if you're a particular race or a particular gender, you must think a particular way. You are not allowed to have a mind of your own. But that was just sick. So I had to, bring that one up. Because every day I wake up, does it happen to you too? I mean, I just wonder how many people who listen to us, our great listeners, have the same reaction that we do every day. We wake up, Eric and I wake up and go, "You got to be kidding me! Okay, it's very entertaining. Wasn't what I was going to be focused on the show tonight, but you can't let this go because this is the mind. You wish to get into the mind of those that disagree with you politically. You want to know what makes them tick. And so much of what makes them tick is what we thought made them tick, because now they're telling us what makes them tick, what drives their passion and their lives. And it's all things that are completely and totally immoral, that they try to somehow mold into something that is moral, and it's not. And that's it right there. You're sick. If you're basing your life, if you spend 1 second of your life concerned about your skin color and wishing to be skin color, a different skin color, you need to get professional help now. Focus on assimilation into the white majority. Wow. We are Red Eye Radio.
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3: Although the Southwest should get needed relief from an established heat dome in coming days.
4: As it moves eastward, we'll simply reinforce the hot, dry weather pattern across the south central United States. And in time, that heat will spread further to the east and likely reach into parts of the mid-south and eventually the mid-Atlantic and southeastern United States.
3: USDA meteorologist Brad Rippey says much like what transpired in the desert southwest through this past weekend.
4: That shifting high-pressure system will gradually cut off moisture. If it has not already occurred, we're already dealing with a lot of dryness on the southern Great Plains. And eventually we'll see drier weather accompanying that heat as it moves its way eastward toward the middle and southern Atlantic coast.
3: The extreme heat, however, will take place south of the main U.S. Corn Belt growing region, which could mean beneficial moisture. The impacts of the heat.
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0: Radio. I'm Gary McNamara. Eric has the morning off because he's under the weather. Hey, good news for me yesterday. My dad was in the hospital for a couple of days and got out. It was just minor. Everything was very, very... I was shocked when he went in the other day. And he just had just a small infection, apparently, and is fine, and left the VA hospital yesterday and was home and resting comfortably. So that's all always, always good news. I won't see him this weekend, but I'll see him next weekend, and I just can't wait. But I posted it somewhere on social media, and so some listeners were asking me about it, so I wanted to at least address it on the radio. Coming up following the bottom of the hour, we'll tell you about the Israeli special ops veteran who says you got to add a different strategy here to the war against Iraq, and it's something that we've talked about many, many times before and have asked the question, why aren't we doing it? And so we will get to that also. Hey, if Eric isn't here to entertain me, the audio cuts are. We'll hear from Stephen A. Smith on the whole radical transgender movement, the WNBA, and everything else. And yes, he stands by Sophie Cunningham, basically saying, you could just tell by the way he's talking, like, it's like, what are you, nuts? You're demonizing her? She's saying that girls should be able to play against girls in competitive sports. There's nothing controversial here. So, but he does it in his own way, the Stephen A. Smith way. So we'll get to that audio. Latest on the primaries in the Michigan Democratic Senate race. We told you that we would keep you updated throughout the morning on that. 91% of the vote in, still no winner. Real Clear Politics not calling a winner on this yet. El Said over Stevens by 1.8 points, 48.9 to 47.1 right now. And again, the interesting thing is, if you look at this, if it gets closer, it showed that almost every single poll on this was wrong. Because the average of the polls, the average was a 10.5-point victory for El Said all the way up, all through July. And that almost remained. I mean, it bounced up and down. You had some that had, you know, 7-8. You had one outlier poll that had Stevens by 7, but that was early in the month. But every other poll, I mean, it went from, you know, 8 points to 17 point favorite for El Said in that particular race. And right now it's at 1.8% with 91% of the votes in. The other one, and I don't think the polling showed that she was going to win, but Cori Bush of the Squad trying to get back in to the House, but she lost in her primary in Missouri, 59.2 to 36.9. The winner got Bell got 83,000 votes, closer to 84,000. She got 52,000. So there's the update on the primary. We'll keep you up. We make sure we have constant updates on the Michigan Democratic Senate race for you, all here on Red Eye Radio.
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0: And I'm Gary McNamara. Eric Harley has the morning off under the weather. Just a fever is what he wrote to me yesterday. And I guess he just couldn't talk. So if he can't talk, that's a problem. I can't talk. My voice is really bad. Well, then stay home. But we hope he gets better and he's back for tomorrow's show. I found this interesting because this is something that Eric and I have talked about and asked the question. Fox had this story. Israeli special ops veteran urges U.S. to make Iran's IRGC paranoid. The U.S. must shift its strategy against Iran. An Israeli special operations veteran warned Tuesday while arguing that Washington should target the Islamic Revolutionary Guard Corps support network rather than using conventional military strikes. If you've been listening to our show, we've been asking, why haven't you been doing that? There may be a reason, but that question has not yet been answered. As he continued, this is not conventional warfare. This is unconventional warfare. Aaron Cohen said on Fox News, this is what the colonel and I refer to as low-intensity conflict. Special operations units, clandestine units, the CIA, Mossad, Delta SEALs, Delta, CAG, all of them were stood up in the 1950s specifically to be able to deal with this low-intensity conflict. The real soft white underbelly, I don't know why he had to use white. See, I'm focused on identity. The real soft white underbelly here to really bend the mullahs. You should be focusing on operations on the support structure of the mullahs, describing how the regime is built to be able to withstand military pressure. Every time we hit them, what do? They stand up and say, the great Satan can't hit us with their explosions. Cohen said the U.S. military needs to be attacking the middle, which is the IRGC, the moneymakers, the intelligence support apparatus. Start hitting them. Start killing them. Start attacking them in the streets so they are absolutely paranoid. Israel has the intelligence, and I'm hoping that Trump sees the only way to actually bend the will of the mullahs is to make it so that the people who support them fear that the mullahs can no longer protect them, he added. We've been asking that question for a long time here on the show. You go after the leadership, the support structure, the funding structure, just like you did in the beginning. And we were asking that question all the time. Is it being done and we're not being told about it? Because that's what happened in the beginning. The intelligence is there. Israel has it. That's how we were able to go in and take out at least two of the first levels of the government of Iran and then all the nuclear scientists. If you can do that, you can target those individuals so everybody is afraid to do anything. That they believe the power structure that the mullahs can't protect them. And, you know, I don't know. I mean, it's you've seen it now. I mean, over this weekend seemed to be the final straw for even a lot of the influencers that were maybe hanging on a little bit to the way the president is fighting this war. But as I said, and Eric said, he's lost his base on this now. Over and over again. Threatening and then backing off. Has he deterred them? Well, yeah. I mean, has he hurt their ability? Absolutely, more than any other president in my lifetime, more than anybody in the last 47 years. But you got to complete it. Iran, this is another Fox story. Iran is ramping up political pressure on the United States in a bid to gain leverage. A leading Iran analyst warned on Tuesday, this is a regime that knows it cannot win an outright battle of conventional capability. Foundation for Defense of Democracies, Iran Program Senior Director Benim Ben-Teleblu said on Fox News. They're even fighting a battle of wills right now against the Trump administration, both battlefield and diplomatically. Clearly they have some steel, but this is a regime that has shown us in word and deed over the past 47 years that it will play to the edge and that it will gamble. Unfortunately, we're in a very tough situation right now. He also said that new U.S. president has inflicted, well, saying exactly what I just said, has inflicted more damage on the Iranian regime than President Trump, but argued the administration has recently pulled back from several earlier threats. I think 8 or 9 so far. And even a newspaper run by Tehran's municipality basically said all of Trump's threats are watered down and that the U.S. is a paper tiger. So this is a tough position for U.S. deterrence to be in right now, despite the good track record that the president has had. So that's what he's saying. His remarks came after Qatar said Tuesday that mediators were making progress towards ending the war, even though that means nothing to us. Saudi Arabia, Qatar, whoever are doing the deal, it means nothing. It's like every deal we've had so far. Well, they've come to the deal here. It's like, it doesn't even matter if the United States gets the deal. It's whether they follow the deal. And we saw the memorandum of understanding did not last too long. But that first story where, you know, as we have advocated all the time, you fight a war like this. And again, wars are, you know, about killing the right people, defeating the military, and also the psychological warfare of anybody who is left is absolutely paranoid that they could go at any second. And we've asked the question why you're not doing that. And one of the questions might be, well, because the more people we kill, we don't know who to negotiate with. And our point would be, why negotiate? Why are you trying to get a deal with the people that are in power now that are liars? Why do you need a deal? Win the war. All right, here we go. Stephen A. Smith. This is great. He has some effective pauses. I'll let you know when they are. But here it is. Stephen A. Smith went off on Minnesota Lynx head coach Cheryl Reeve for wearing a Trans Kids Belong shirt before the game against the Indiana Fever and affecting the WNBA brand after Sophie Cunningham said trans people don't belong in women's sports. Here we go. Ready? Stephen A. Smith.
7: This is not about being anti-anything. This is about being pro-girls, pro-females, pro-women, pro-ladies. That's what this is about.
0: Effective pause.
7: You can't be a male, born a male, transitioning to female, and think that you should have the right to compete with women. Not in basketball. Not in football. Not in boxing. Not in the UFC. Hell, not even in tennis. It's an aberration when you find somebody like a Serena Williams serving 125 miles an hour. That's ordinary for Jokic. For Jokovic. That's ordinary for Sinner. That's ordinary for Alcaraz.
0: Effective pause.
7: That was ordinary for Sampras. Agassi and all of these guys. We got to stop this. We got to stop acting like somebody that's speaking up on behalf of girls like a Sophie Cunningham, like a Riley Gaines, are scourges of the earth. You are Cheryl Reeve, the head coach of the Minnesota Lynx. That is an irresponsible thing to do. You are a coach for a female basketball team. Do you not think that the females are being screwed over if they have to compete against a individual born as a male?
0: I'm telling you that this has always been the canary in the coal mine. And if they believe, that's why we brought it up such a long time ago, because they're not dropping this. This is still as strong as ever inside the Democratic Party. They truly believe that if they can convince you of this lie, if they can convince you that men should be able to expose themselves to women in the locker room, that still is a crime, by the way, and they view that as something moral. And then, as we've seen, they took the Sophie Cunningham thing, and now the last couple of days after that, writer in The Guardian said she's anti-black, all of a sudden, her saying women should play against women in competitive sports and biological men should not is now racist. It's like, where the hell are you coming up with this stuff? They just make it up as they go along, and they figure if they attempt to intimidate you and demonize you, and demonize you to the point where you're afraid to go out in public because you may be attacked. I truly believe this is part of it. That you're going to be physically assaulted. That you better back off because you don't know where the threat's going to be. They believe that that is a perfectly logical point to get to. And that's what they're after. We are Red Eye Radio. 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
0: We are with our radio. I'm Gary McNamara. Eric has a fever. Stephen A. Smith was just talking about the Indiana fever. We'll have more coming up because he even went more bonkers. on that entire issue. Just looking at the Michigan Democrat Senate race, El Said still up 48.9 to 47.1 with 92% of the vote in. He's up 48.9% to 47.1%. By the way, this isn't just so people know, people in Michigan know, but other around the country may not. You don't need to get, there's no runoff if you don't get 50%. So if he holds that lead, by the way, Real Clear Politics has not projected a winner in that particular race, even with 92% of the vote in at this particular point. Like I said, the big thing is all the polls show that he was up by 10.5. I mean, that was the average of the polling, showed Said was up 10.5, and right now leads by 1.8. That's actually one of the big stories yesterday, or last night.

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4: From ABC News, I'm Sherry Preston. Tight race in Michigan. Progressive Democratic Senate candidate Dr. Abdul El-Sayed addressing his supporters early this morning, saying he wished he was declaring victory, but reflecting on the movement he and his campaign were able to build despite a major difference in fundraising.
5: We didn't know that they were going to outspend us $11 to $1. And yet we're still standing.
4: His opponent, moderate Haley Stevens, had the backing of the Democratic Party and millions in outside money.
6: We got to wake up and be ready to go, because if we are going to win this thing, which we are, we are going to have to get ready and show Mike Rogers what a little stick it to him looks like.
4: The open Senate seat seen as crucial to the Democrats in November. Former so-called squad member Congresswoman Cori Bush from St. Louis losing to incumbent Wesley Bell in another tight race. A potential security threat for President Trump. A man arrested at a Trump golf course in California ahead of the president's visit to Los Angeles this week.
7: Authorities detained the suspect, identified as 38-year-old Janine John Taylor. They say they found hollow point ammunition in his pants pocket and a loaded pistol in his vehicle. Also saying a search of his home in in Downey, California, revealed an illegally modified AR-style rifle, body armor, radio signal devices, and multiple notebooks containing what officials described as concerning statements.
4: ABC's Sophie Flay. Anger in Spokane, Washington, after a 37-year-old man was arrested for starting one of the fires that wiped out hundreds of homes. Chelsea Riley's parents lost everything.
8: It changes things. It kind of, you know, you could make sense of it when it was an act of God somehow, but now that it's arson, someone did this to our family. And that's hard to wrap our brains around.
4: Aaron Farinacci is being held on $1 million bail. You're listening to ABC News.
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4: Smoke from Canadian wildfires made life difficult earlier this summer for people in the Midwest and the Northeast. Well, now ABC News chief meteorologist Ginger Z says it's the West Coast's turn to deal with hazy skies caused by all that smoke.
11: Wenatchee, Washington, which is near the Cascades, had an AQI, air quality index, of over 800. That's nearly three times the hazardous level, which is just terrible. And that's why you see so many air quality alert from Seattle to Portland, the entire state of Colorado.
4: A mom who's a deputy city commissioner of public safety in suburban Mount Vernon, New York, now under arrest for allegedly being in the getaway driver for her son, who's accused of shooting a New York City gang member earlier this summer. The details from ABC's Chuck Sievertson.
12: Jennifer Lackard's 20-year-old son Chase is accused of opening fire from a vehicle June 29th in New York City behind the Bronx Criminal Courthouse. Nobody was wounded. The mom, a deputy commissioner of public safety in nearby Mount Vernon, New York, has been fired, says the city. At arraignment, her defense lawyer says Lackard
13: dedicated her professional life to the health and healing of impacted communities.
12: Both face charges, including attempted murder. Mom pleads not guilty. Bail $75,000.
4: In its first ever earnings call as a publicly traded company, SpaceX posted a loss of over $540 million. Revenues did come in at $7.8 billion, driven mostly by its Starlink communication service. I'm Sherry Preston, ABC News.
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1: This is America in the Morning from Westwood One. Good morning, I'm John Trout. It's Wednesday, August 5th, 2026. Here's what's coming up on America in the Morning.
15: Five states hold primaries with a key Senate race in swing state Michigan.
16: A very interesting group.
15: I'm Jim Roop.
17: Authorities say they have arrested a man suspected of intentionally starting one of the devastating wildfires burning around Spokane, Washington. I'm Lisa Dwyer.
18: Extending the National Guard deployment in the nation's capital will not be cheap. Sagar Meghani, Washington.
19: Federal officials say a man from El Salvador died Saturday at a New Jersey immigration facility.
20: But that's all lies.
19: I'm Jennifer King.
21: An amendment in Florida has to be rewritten, according to a state judge. I'm Clayton Neville.
22: The House Ethics Committee has recommended a censure for Republican Representative Chuck Edwards. Mike Hemp in Washington.
1: All ahead on America in the Morning. It's 7 after. Primaries are held in five states, with battleground state Michigan holding a key role in shaping the midterm elections. But one of the most watched races in the nation, the Michigan Democrat Senate election, remains too close to call, with votes still being counted. As Jim Roop reports, both Abdul El Sayed and Haley Stevens are confident of victory in speeches they gave overnight.
6: We are still waiting on results from Detroit. But friends, I am feeling good about this race.
5: All right, y'all. Look, I wish I could tell you that I was declaring victory right about now. Turns out it takes a long time to count some votes in Michigan.
15: Republican Mike Rogers advances to the general election in November, but he's there uncontested. President Trump's backing him.
16: Because I think he's going to be a great senator.
15: The president going on to say he's not too keen on the Democrat candidates.
16: You have a communist versus a socialist. That's the way I look at it. You have a communist versus a socialist.
15: Also, with Michigan Democrat Governor Gretchen Whitmer reaching her term limit, Democrat Jocelyn Benson will go up against Republican challenger John James to head that state. In Virginia, its first congressional district, Shannon Taylor, emerging from a crowded field of seven contenders to secure the Democrat nomination against Republican Rob Whitman. In the second congressional district, former Congresswoman Elaine Loria wins the Democrat primary, will take on Republican Jen Kiggins. Both are Navy veterans vying to represent the 2nd Congressional District, which includes the military-heavy Eastern Shore. In Michigan's 7th Congressional District, Democrat William Lawrence will face Republican incumbent Tom Barrett. In Kansas, the Senate race is down to Republican Roger Marshall and Democrat Adam Hamilton. The November battle for Kansas's governor will pit Democrat Cindy Holscher against Republican Ty Masterson, looking to replace termed-out current Governor Laura Kelly. In Washington State, incumbent Congresswoman Marie Gluckenkamp-Perez will face off against Republican John Braun. Among the races in Missouri's primary, Republican Paul Berry will be going head-to-head with Democrat incumbent Wesley Bell for that state's first House district.
23: We approach this from a very simple way. We are going to work for the people right here in St. Louis.
15: And in House District 3, it'll be Republican incumbent Bob Onder versus Democrat challenger Bethany Mann. Many other races last night leading to November's midterms. I'm Jim Roop.
1: A convicted felon who spent time in an Arizona prison for the death of his father has been charged with starting the second largest fire in Washington state history. Correspondent Lisa Dwyer reports that a suspect believed to have started the wildfire in Spokane was arrested thanks to a tip from a local resident, a fire that has destroyed over 700 homes and buildings and displaced 65,000 people.

0: coming from what they believed was the area that they had seen the male bending down by the side of the road.
1: Spokane County Sheriff's Office say they have arrested Aaron F. Farinacci for arson.
0: We took 37-year-old Aaron Farinacci, a convicted felon, into custody on a single charge of arson in the first degree. Mr. Farinacci is currently in custody and being interviewed by detectives from our major crimes unit here in the Spokane County Sheriff's Office.
1: He's accused of starting the Old Trails Fire. It's one of three fires that are burning in the area, which have destroyed at least 700 structures and forced more than 60,000 people to evacuate. That fire sparked on Saturday.
2: And by the grace of God, our house didn't get touched. Unfortunately, the people directly across the street from us, everything is scorched and gone.
3: Really sad. I mean, it looks like bombs like went off because the houses are just in ashes. I mean, there's fireplaces standing and cars burned.
4: I can tell you today that that's a war zone. When you finally get in there and you finally look at the devastation and damage, it's going to be pretty interesting as people go in there and to just grapple with the damage and grapple with the fact that their lives are forever changed.
1: I'm Lisa Dwyer.
5: 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Family demands answers as a man dies in a migrant detention facility. That and more when America in the Morning continues after these messages.
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5: America in the Morning continues. We could see record-breaking heat this week in the West. Here's AccuWeather.com meteorologist LaTroy Thornton.
12: An area of high pressure over the Southwest continues to intensify for the second half of this week, so a heat wave expands across much of the western U.S. outside of the Pacific Northwest, with many places away from the West Coast facing high temperatures that are expected to challenge daily records. As that heat spreads eastward through the Four Corners states, the Rockies, even parts of the Dakotas, widespread 80s, 90s, and even some triple-digit high temperatures are expected. The hot and dry conditions keep the wildfire risk elevated, especially toward portions of the interior Northwest, where ongoing wildfires continue to bring rather smoky conditions to much of Washington, Oregon, Idaho, and as far to the south and east as northwestern Colorado, where reduced air quality is expected to be the worst. For portions of the plains and Midwest, severe thunderstorms will be the main concern instead today, and AccuWeather severe weather experts say that from this afternoon into tonight, thunderstorms will be capable of producing

0: Strong wind gusts, as well as hail, within a zone from west-central Illinois, south and west, through southern Iowa, northern Missouri, central portions of Kansas, even extending into the Oklahoma Panhandle. Afternoon monsoon thundershowers once again develop over parts of Arizona and New Mexico, with a spotty afternoon thunderstorm around from Arkansas and Louisiana eastward along the Gulf Coast into Florida, and north from there into South Carolina. Showers and storms look to be more numerous from portions of North Carolina through Kentucky and Tennessee, and as far to the north as southern New Jersey and eastern Ohio, with areas of steady rain and some embedded thunder from lower Michigan into central Iowa and northern Illinois. In Chino, California, today brings sunshine and warmth to high 96. For Lynchburg, Virginia, a spotty morning thundershower gives way to afternoon showers and storms, high 84. That's the nation's weather. I'm AccuWeather.com meteorologist LaTroy Thornton.
1: 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Questions are being raised in Washington following the release of a Pentagon estimate for extending the National Guard's deployment in the nation's capital. Washington correspondent Sagar Magani reports on the more than $1 billion price tag.
2: Extending the National Guard deployment in the nation's capital will not be cheap. A Pentagon estimate given to Congress for pushing the deployment into 2029 shows it will cost roughly $1.4 billion. The Guard first arrived here in Washington last summer as President Trump issued an emergency order he says was aimed at fighting crime just yesterday.
3: We have very little crime now. This was the crime capital, frankly, of the world.
2: But local officials have bashed the deployment as infringing on D.C.'s autonomy. Democrats say the president has militarized the capital's streets at taxpayer cost. Sagar Magani, Washington.
1: Delaney Hall, a New Jersey migrant detention facility that became a flashpoint for protests, is once again back in the spotlight as the family of a Salvadorian man who died in detention last week is demanding answers. Correspondent Jennifer King reports.
4: Federal officials say a man from El Salvador died Saturday at a New Jersey immigration facility.
5: Edwin has passed away in the hands of ICE.
4: Family members of Edwin Lopez Cornejo are demanding accountability and asking for an investigation.
6: They did not give him the proper medicine or the consistent timeline of the medicine he needed. And now ICE is coming out publicly saying through the news that they gave him everything he needed at the proper times that he needed. But that's all lies.
4: At a news conference in Highland Park, New Jersey, his brother Danilo Cornejo, mother Maria, and 12-year-old daughter Ashley say his death at the Delaney Hall ICE detention facility in Newark was from medical negligence.
6: Why didn't the doctor or Delaney Hall send my son to the hospital when he told the doctor early in the morning Friday that he was not feeling half of his face and his arm?
4: Edwin was arrested in June, accused of entering the U.S. illegally. Federal officials say staff responded immediately after he had a medical emergency and called 911. I'm Jennifer King.
1: It's 19 after. Wall Street investors were mainly all smiles yesterday. Business news is next. America in the Morning continues after these messages.
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5: It's 21 after. America in the Morning continues. A stellar day on Wall Street Tuesday with both the Dow Jones Industrial Average and S&P 500 closing at record highs following the news that a Mideast deal could once again be in the works and continued positive earnings news from the tech sector. SpaceX also reported their earnings for the first time as a publicly traded company with both positives and negatives as soaring AI costs outweighed their revenue being better than expected. Seth Sutel has a recap from Wall Street.
6: I'm Seth Sutel, and this is the AP Market Report. Stocks rallied to records on Wall Street as companies kept piling up profits and as oil prices fell. The S&P 500 jumped 1.8% Tuesday. The index beat the all-time high it set in early June. The Dow added 907 points. That's about 1.7%. The Dow had set its own record the day before. The Nasdaq Composite jumped 2.6%. Palantir Technologies and Caterpillar helped lead the way after becoming the latest companies to deliver surprisingly strong profits for the spring. Palantir soared 29.5%. Caterpillar rose 5.6%. Brent crude fell below $80 a barrel. Treasury yields eased in the bond market. The yield on the 10-year Treasury fell to 4.62%. Seth Sutel, New York.
5: Well, factory activity shows the U.S. economy may be escaping the burden of tariffs and gaining manufacturing jobs, according to CNBC, while at the same time laboring under the geopolitical uncertainty that some industry leaders say is worse than the COVID pandemic. The Institute for Supply Manufacturing reports the fastest pace of growth in more than 4 years, a 55.6% reading that was the best since May of 2022 and above Wall Street expectations. Leading the way, strong gains in export orders. Companies continue to complain, however, about the pricing environment. It's 24 after. When we return on America in the Morning, censure the recommendation for a Republican member of the U.S. House of Representatives. That and more when America in the Morning continues after these messages.
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5: It's 26 after. You're with America in the Morning. A Florida judge has ordered the state to rewrite the language of a ballot measure set for November that proposes increasing the homestead tax exemption. Correspondent Clayton Neville explains.
15: Amendment 3 in Florida would increase homestead exemptions from $50,000 to $250,000 over 2 years. Some public safety officials are warning that the tax cut could impact funding for first responders in the state. This week, a judge in Leon County ruled that the current wording in the ballot measure is biased, inaccurate, and misleading. Judge David Frank said the proposed constitutional amendment uses language more akin to political slogan than being clear and neutral, which state law requires. According to the judge, the title of the amendment, Save Our Homes from Excessive Property Taxes, advocates for a policy position and is designed to elicit an emotional response from voters. He also pointed to the ballot summary, which opens by saying the amendment benefits Florida taxpayers. It's not clear if the state plans to appeal the judge's ruling, and according to that ruling, the proposed $250,000 exemption can stand, but the language has to be rewritten. I'm Clayton Neville.
5: A congressional ethics panel is recommending censure for a Republican member of the House of Representatives. Correspondent Mike Hempen has details.
16: The House Ethics Committee has recommended a censure for Republican Representative Chuck Edwards. It found that Edwards engaged in unprofessional and inappropriate conduct toward two young female aides. A censure registers the House's deep disapproval of a lawmaker's conduct, but it does not meet the threshold for expulsion. Edwards has denied any of his conduct was intended as a sexual or romantic advance. The committee highlighted numerous examples of actions it considers inappropriate. They include Edwards providing the young women with lavish gifts, making comments regarding their appearance, and sending notes regarding his affection. Mike Hempen, Washington.
5: America in the Morning for Wednesday, August 5th, 2026 is produced by Jeff McKay. I'm John Trout. This is Westwood One.
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5: This is America in the Morning from Westwood One. Coming up this half hour.
15: Serious allegations as a family drama plays out on Capitol Hill. I'm Clayton Neville.
25: The Senate Judiciary Committee has sent Acting Attorney General Todd Blanche's confirmation bid to the full chamber. Sagar Magani, Washington.
26: Millions of Medicaid dollars were stolen in a massive Pennsylvania healthcare fraud scheme. I'm Sue Aller.
27: Prime Minister Benjamin Netanyahu says Israel will not withdraw from its current lines in Gaza until Hamas has completely disarmed. I'm Ed Donahue.
28: Astra is the newest math whiz. I'm the new old tech guy, Chuck Paul.
29: U.S. job openings fell slightly in June, but the labor market continued to show resilience. I'm Lisa Dwyer.
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5: Back on America in the Morning, where's that risk for severe weather today? AccuWeather.com meteorologist LaTroy Thornton has the outlook.
0: A cold front moving only very slowly across the plains and Midwest through the midweek period brings the risk for severe weather to portions of both of these regions today, mostly near and around the nation's center, where places from the Oklahoma Panhandle and far southeastern Colorado, north and east through the center of Kansas, northern Missouri, southeastern Iowa, and even west central Illinois all face the risk for thunderstorms this afternoon and into tonight that may bring localized damaging wind gusts of at least 60 to 70 miles per hour, as well as some hail. The slow pace of this cold front will lead to a flash flooding risk into the day on Thursday around some of these same areas, with a zone from far eastern Nebraska, northern east into southern Wisconsin and southwestern lower Michigan, as well as just about all of northern Illinois, facing frequent downpours that may lead to slow travel at times. Elsewhere, high pressure that promoted a dry day on Tuesday for parts of the Mid-Atlantic and much of the Northeast drifts farther to the north toward Canada today, allowing showers and some thunderstorms to lift to the north with it. This means that places such as the nation's capital, southern New Jersey and West Virginia, as well as places to the south through the Carolinas and eastern portions of both Kentucky and Tennessee, face the risk for numerous rounds of wet weather today, with at least a spotty afternoon thunderstorm around from Georgia and Florida westward into southern portions of Mississippi, much of Louisiana, and mainly western portions of Arkansas. Look for any monsoon thundershowers this afternoon to be largely confined to parts of Arizona and New Mexico, with the latest heat wave starting to expand into more of the western U.S., while the wildfire risk remains high as well, centered on the Pacific Northwest. That's the weather across America. I'm AccuWeather.com meteorologist LaTroy Thornton.
5: 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Allegations against Ohio Congressman Max Miller are playing out on Capitol Hill as his former father-in-law and current Ohio Senator Bernie Moreno didn't hold back his disgust when speaking with reporters. Correspondent Clayton Neville has that story. Ohio Congressman Max Miller are playing out on Capitol Hill as his former father-in-law and current Ohio Senator Bernie Moreno didn't hold back his disgust when speaking with reporters. Correspondent Clayton Neville has that story.
15: Senator Bernie Moreno called for Max Miller to resign from Congress earlier this week amid allegations that Miller abused Moreno's daughter physically. Miller denies the allegations and says he will not drop his bid for re-election. Moreno was asked about his former son-in-law's response by reporters.
1: This is truly the seventh level of hell. This has been a horrific experience for my entire family. My daughter specifically did not want this to be out in the public.
15: He said his daughter Emily lives in constant fear of her ex-husband.
1: Not like something that's existential, but deeply in her heart, she fears what this guy is capable of.
15: Moreno told reporters that Miller once held his granddaughter's little blue bunny, a stuffed animal, hostage for 48 hours out of spite for the family. Miller was on CNN with Jake Tapper and said the allegations are politically motivated.
1: Sadly, this has nothing to do with my daughter, Jake, and that's what this entire thing is about. This is nothing more than an individual who's being politically vindictive and talking about a blue bunny when I have text messages I can show you from our parent coordinator, who is a mandatory court reporter, who said that Mr. Moreno would be coming over my home, and then another individual came who I don't know.
15: Attorneys for Miller now apologizing after a shirtless photo of the couple's daughter was included in digital files compiled by Miller's attorneys to help clear his name. Miller now suing for defamation. Senator John Thune was asked about Moreno's comments this week.
2: It's a very sad and unfortunate case. It is a family matter, and I don't have any observations beyond that.
15: The majority leader was also pressed on if members of Congress accused of assault should stay in office.
2: Those decisions on the future there are going to be made ultimately by the people of Ohio.
15: The House Ethics Committee confirmed that it's launching an investigation into allegations that Miller engaged in domestic violence. That after Miller publicly called for the deeper dive. I'm Clayton Neville.
5: The Senate Judiciary Committee has sent Acting Attorney General Todd Blanche's confirmation bid to the full Senate, where there are still questions if Blanche has the vote of four other GOP senators to pass, Washington correspondent Sagar Magani reports.
3: President, did you sign off on Todd Blanche?
4: I didn't look at it. All I know is that Todd Blanche is great. He's going to do a great job. Everybody knows it. And I understand there's been a sign off. But I don't know what they agreed. I think Todd Blanche agreed to reconfirm things that he's already said. And what he said was okay.
25: The Senate Judiciary Committee has sent Acting Attorney General Todd Blanche's confirmation bid to the full chamber. That comes after two GOP holdouts who'd threatened to block Blanche reached a deal for the Justice Department to confirm in writing that it would not move forward with a $1.8 billion fund for Trump allies who claimed political prosecutions.
6: The first one I called the payout pot for punks. I've never liked this 1776 fund. It made no sense to me, and I thought it was an insult to the police officers and the people that defended us on January the 6th. It's done. It's been

0: and rescind it, and I am satisfied.
1: But top Senate Democrat Dick Durbin says Republican Tom Tillis should not be. The administration could easily revive the fund.
2: The Cop Beaters Fund can easily be revived with a new order from the Department of Justice 15 minutes after Mr. Blanche is confirmed as Attorney General. Indeed, the president himself has loudly telegraphed that's his plan.
3: This would be a reimbursement for the pain that they suffer. A lot of people like it. If they don't approve Todd, I put it back on the table. A lot of people like it. A lot of big supporters of Trump like it.
1: The full Senate could vote this week on confirming Blanche, the president's former personal lawyer, who has aggressively pushed the Trump agenda since taking over from Pam Bondi in April. Sagar Meghani, Washington.
4: A healthcare fraud scheme was broken up in Pennsylvania that bilked the government out of millions of dollars. Uncovering that information, correspondent Sue Aller.
5: 19 people in Pennsylvania are facing federal healthcare fraud charges after investigators say they billed Medicaid more than $4 million for home healthcare services that were never provided. Prosecutors allege some home health aides claimed to be caring for patients while they were in jail, hospitalized, working other jobs, or even vacationing overseas. One defendant is accused of submitting more than $64,000 in fraudulent work hours over 3 years. Assistant Attorney General Colin McDonald says the program is meant to help people receive care from those they know and trust.
6: Infiltrated by greedy and deceitful opportunists, this program becomes a money tree, a gravy train for criminal fraudsters.
5: Investigators also allege some defendants paid kickbacks to Medicaid recipients in exchange for continuing the fraudulent billing. Pennsylvania Attorney General Dave Sunday says the impact goes far beyond the stolen money.
7: These cases aren't just financial crimes. These are cases that directly impact the health and safety of people in our community.
5: Officials say Pennsylvania spends about $8 billion each year on home health care, making it one of the nation's largest programs. Federal authorities also announced the creation of a new health care fraud strike force in Philadelphia to investigate similar cases. I'm Sue Aller.
4: It's 17 till. America in the Morning continues with a report on a heavily armed man accused of monitoring security at President Trump's Southern California golf course. We'll have that. And mathematicians say AI has solved the unsolvable. Those stories and more after these messages.
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4: 15 till. Welcome back. This is America in the Morning. An out-of-service transmission tower is now being blamed for the devastating 2025 Eaton wildfire in California. Correspondent Jennifer King reports.
14: A report released by Los Angeles fire officials says the Eaton fire that ravaged Altadena in 2025 was caused by sparks from an idle transmission tower owned by Southern California Edison. The wildfire killed 19 people and destroyed more than 9,400 homes and businesses. The report cites witnesses who observed bluish electrical arcing at the ridgetop tower and the early stages of the fire on January 7th. The utility, which is facing hundreds of lawsuits, says they are reviewing the report and has acknowledged detecting a fault on one of its transmission lines around the time that the fire started. L.A. County Fire Chief Anthony Maroney says their focus remains on assisting residents to rebuild and ensuring lessons are learned in honor of the 19 victims. I'm Jennifer King.
4: A man with weapons in his home and vehicle who appeared to be monitoring security planning activities at the Los Angeles area Trump National Golf Course was arrested days before a planned presidential visit. The man was arrested at the course in Rancho Palos Verdes, according to the Los Angeles County Sheriff's Department. During his arrest, deputies found a loaded magazine with hollow point bullets in the man's pants pocket and also found a loaded pistol in his vehicle at the club's parking lot. A subsequent search of his home uncovered an illegally modified rifle, body armor, and more armor-piercing ammunition. President Trump will be in Los Angeles today. The leader of Israel appears to be directly at odds with Trump where it comes to moving forward in Gaza. Correspondent Ed Donahue reports on Israeli pushback to a plan to disarm Hamas, and the terror group is also against the plan.
15: Prime Minister Benjamin Netanyahu says Israel will not withdraw from its current lines in Gaza until Hamas has completely disarmed. Netanyahu is pushing back on a recent deal announced by President Trump. He says President Trump thinks, his team thinks, they can get Hamas to disarm and demilitarize Gaza. We are looking into it. They sent us a draft. We did not agree. It's not our draft. We stand firm on our interest, and I believe both wisely and firmly. It marks a rare display of friction between strong allies, the U.S. and Israel. The agreement calls for Hamas to begin disarming and for Israel to halt its strikes and begin withdrawing from Gaza. I'm Ed Donahue.
4: Some progress in Rome, where U.S. mediators are involved with meetings between Lebanon and Israel, talking again about a ceasefire agreement for the two neighboring nations. Correspondent Tricia Thomas reports.
16: Lebanese and Israeli negotiators are here inside the U.S. Embassy in Rome for the seventh round of negotiations on a ceasefire agreement for Lebanon. This was an agreement that was reached in June, but still has a long way to go. As part of the agreement, Israel would withdraw from land in southern Lebanon. The Lebanese military would take over and would disarm Hezbollah. Hezbollah is the Iranian-backed militia that operates in southern Lebanon. Hezbollah has refused to respect any sort of agreement that has been reached. There's also been continuing violations both by the Israelis and Hezbollah of the earlier agreement. And there are still hundreds of thousands of Lebanese that have been displaced from their homes in southern Lebanon. The talks are supposed to go on for 2 days here in Rome, and they could break up at any time if things aren't working out.
4: There's Tricia Thomas reporting. OpenAI's next AI model, Astra, cracked 10 decades old math problems this week, publishing the full proofs so mathematicians can check the work themselves. The new old tech guy, Chuck Palm, reports.
17: OpenAI's newest model, Astra, just cracked 10 math and computer science problems that have stumped mathematicians for at least a decade, and one of those since 1999. We're talking about high-level group theory, geometry, and even quantum complexity in six different fields, all in one release. And OpenAI just didn't claim the win. They published full proof, over 249 pages of it, verified line by line using a formal proof software with zero steps left unproven. They've also published it so that any mathematician on Earth can check the work, and so far it's holding up. It's not a government grant or a moonshot, but pocket change for research that's been stuck for decades. It hasn't quite solved any of the 7 unsolved Millennium Prize problems, but this is solid work that should be noted. And for the record, the Millennium Prize is 7 of the hardest unsolved math problems named by the Clay Mathematics Institute in 2000, each one carrying a $1 million bounty. This isn't an AI model writing a better email. It's doing original math that's good enough to publish. And whatever narrow thing AI supposedly still can't do, the field just got a lot narrower. Major crypto still trading flat with Bitcoin at 64,000 and Ethereum at 1,870. Follow the new old tech guy on X at Chuck Palm.
4: 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Your money, your move. Here's the midweek report with Robert Workman.
18: Baseball Tuesday, the first full slate of action after the trade deadline. Tarek Skubal struck out 6 in his Dodgers debut, but he took the loss as the Cubs beat LA 5-1 at Wrigley Field. Nico Horner had the go-ahead hit off him.
19: Yeah, he's a great pitcher. You know, he's going to throw strikes, so you can't be too patient, but also there's nothing he throws that really gets hit hard, so it creates a bit of a challenge for us hitters.
18: Dansby Swanson took Skubal deep. That's 5 losses in a row for the champs. New Rays catcher Liam Hicks hit a grand slam as Tampa Bay topped the Rockies 9-7 in 11 innings. Philly shut out the Nationals 5-0. Jesus Luzardo with most of the heavy lifting over 8 innings in the combined 5-hitter. Newest fill, Luis Arraez, had 2 hits and 2 RBIs. The Nats have lost 7 in a row. Braves beat the Marlins 4-2 for their 6th straight win. 6 in a row for the Red Sox as they ripped the White Sox 14-2. Caleb Durbin with a grand slam. Rangers snapped a 6-game slide with a 5-4 win over the Giants. Ezekiel Duran's 4th RBI of the night came on a game-ending book rule double. Red shaded the A's 5-4, scoring the tying and winning runs on wild pitches in the 8th inning. That's 6 straight L's for the A's. Shutouts for the Tigers and Yankees, wins for the Royals, Padres, Astros, Orioles, Mets, and Brewers. And the first preseason college football poll is out. The coaches survey has Ohio State at the top of the pile with 38 of 72 first place votes. Defending champion Indiana had the second most number one votes with 14, but only placed 6th overall behind Oregon, Georgia, Texas, and Notre Dame. The college season kicks off August 29th. That's Wednesday sports.
4: Thank you, sir. Now 7 till. A stellar job report and disgraced music mogul to spend more time in prison. Those stories when America in the Morning continues after these messages.

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3: It's 5 till as America in the Morning continues. One reason Wall Street had a stellar day Tuesday included the release of a jobs report. Lisa Dwyer has the latest on those numbers.
4: U.S. job openings fell slightly in June, but the labor market continued to show resilience in the face of an economic shock from the fighting in Iran. The Labor Department says that employers posted 7.36 million vacancies in June, down from 7.5 million in May, but still in line with expectations. Layoffs were little changed at 1.8 million. Openings rose at warehouse, transportation, and utility companies and at federal government agencies. Openings dropped at wholesalers and manufacturers of non-durable goods. I'm Lisa Dwyer.
3: Sean Diddy Combs will have to spend a bit more time in prison. According to the Federal Bureau of Prisons, Diddy now won't get out until January 24th, 2028. This just days after his release date had been pushed up. The disgraced music mogul was involved in a prison fight and moved to solitary confinement. Combs was originally sentenced to 50 months behind bars after being convicted on two prostitution charges last year. Shifting gears, it's a brand new day for records at the movie box office as Spider-Man Brand New Day becomes the second fastest film to break the $1 billion barrier in less than a week. Entertainment reporter Kevin Carr has details.
5: It's a great week for our friendly neighborhood Spider-Man. The web-slinger started by indeed beating Avengers Endgame with the highest domestic opening of all time, besting estimates to haul in $360 million.
6: Fine, I'll do it myself.
5: Now, Brand New Day has become the second fastest film to hit $1 billion worldwide. This puts the new movie on pace to overcome 2021's Spider-Man No Way Home and crack the $2 billion threshold, a Marvel feat only achieved by the last two Avengers films.
7: Please, safe to have the universe together. I think we're beyond you calling me, sir.
5: These numbers mean that Brand New Day has already outgrossed more than two-thirds of all Marvel Studios movies ever released, and it hasn't even been out for a full week.
8: You're a man who needs to control his fate.
5: In an attempt to goose the box office even more, Sony has convinced IMAX to reverse the Odyssey's exclusive.
9: I have an army. We have a Hulk.
5: Now Spider-Man will appear on select digital IMAX screens, while the Odyssey will continue its exclusive run in the 41 remaining 70mm IMAX theaters through September.
10: Let's go!
5: Between Spider-Man and the Odyssey, Tom Holland and Zendaya are on track to be the highest-grossing Hollywood power couple ever. Zendaya was also in this year's indie hit The Drama, and she will appear in Dune Part 3 in December.
11: This is only the beginning.
5: And while not yet confirmed, Holland will very likely show up in Avengers Doomsday, which comes out the same weekend.
12: You ready?
5: I'm Kevin Carr.
3: America in the Morning for Wednesday, August 5th, 2026 is produced by Jeff McKay. I'm John Trout. This is Westwood One.

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7: From ABC News, I'm Sherry Preston. A race that's still too close to call this morning. As of right now, in the Democratic primary for Michigan's open Senate seat, progressive Dr. Abdul El-Sayed is narrowly ahead of moderate Congresswoman Haley Stevens, 48.6% to 47.3% of the vote. Stevens and El-Sayed addressing their supporters overnight.
8: I know it's been an exciting night. I know it's been a long night. Because that's the Michigan way.
9: We all knew they were going to spend their money. We didn't know they were going to spend $70 million of their money. We didn't know that they were going to outspend us $11 to $1.
7: Most of the unreported votes are coming from the city of Detroit. That race, seen as crucial to Democrats in November and as a litmus test for the party itself, the winner takes on Mike Rogers in the fall. Ohio Congressman Max Miller is facing calls to drop out of his race after accusations of domestic violence against his ex-wife and ex-girlfriend, former White House Press Secretary Stephanie Grisham. Here's ABC's Leila Ibsy.
10: These allegations are coming at a very pivotal time for Republicans as they work to defend their razor-thin majority this November in the midterm elections. While House Speaker Mike Johnson has not called on Miller to resign nor drop his re-election bid, we know that President Trump did call Miller on Monday to raise his concerns about Miller's re-election bid. But we're also told that in that conversation, Miller showed absolutely no interest in ending his re-election bid.
7: A suspicious man arrested at a Trump golf course in California. He was taking photos and videos. Police say they found hollow point bullets in his pants pocket and a loaded pistol in his vehicle. President Trump visits California later this week. The president is now saying that the Strait of Hormuz could be open as early as today or possibly tomorrow. You're listening to ABC News.
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7: Worry over a live stream from celebrity gossip blogger Perez Hilton.
13: The disturbing live stream prompted the law enforcement response out of concern for his well-being. Police say he was taken to a hospital. Representatives for Hilton saying, "We are aware of the concerning content circulating online involving our client, Perez Hilton. Until we have confirmed information, we will not speculate. We appreciate everyone's concern and ask his privacy be respected. If you or anyone you know is experiencing a mental health crisis, you can call 988.
7: ABC's Sophie Flay. When a group of would-be robbers used bear spray on an armored car driver, the armored car driver fought back using a real gun. All of it happening in a Houston, Texas shopping center, says ABC's Jim Ryan in Dallas.
14: When a Loomis security guard arrived at a check cashing store to make a delivery, he noticed a pickup truck idling in the parking lot.
15: When he came back out, that's when the suspects approached him, used the bear spray, tried to rob him, and he fired shots at the suspects.
14: Houston Police Lieutenant Larry Croson says the getaway vehicle was tracked to a car wash where several people were trying to clean out blood stains. Meanwhile, the staff of an urgent care clinic called police to say they were treating two gunshot victims aged 15 and 16. They're expected to recover and face charges. Jim Ryan, ABC News.
7: Pope Leo is planning another trip, this one to South America. He'll start off in Peru, where he was a missionary, also Argentina and Uruguay. I'm Sherry Preston, ABC News.
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18: This is America in the Morning from Westwood One. Good morning, I'm John Trout. It's Wednesday, August 5th, 2026. Here's what's coming up on America in the Morning.
19: Five states hold primaries with a key Senate race in swing state Michigan.
20: A very interesting group.
19: I'm Jim Roop.
21: Authorities say they have arrested a man suspected of intentionally starting one of the devastating wildfires burning around Spokane, Washington. I'm Lisa Dwyer.
22: Extending the National Guard deployment in the nation's capital will not be cheap. Sagar Magani, Washington.
23: Federal officials say a man from El Salvador died Saturday at a New Jersey immigration facility.
24: But that's all lies.
23: I'm Jennifer King.
25: An amendment in Florida has to be rewritten, according to a state judge. I'm Clayton Neville.
26: The House Ethics Committee has recommended a censure for Republican Representative Chuck Edwards. Mike Hemp in Washington.
18: All ahead on America in the Morning. It's 7 after. Primaries are held in five states, with battleground state Michigan holding a key role in shaping the midterm elections. But one of the most watched races in the nation, the Michigan Democrat Senate election, remains too close to call, with votes still being counted. As Jim Roop reports, both Abdul El Sayed and Haley Stevens are confident of victory in speeches they gave overnight.
27: We are still waiting on results from Detroit. But friends, I am feeling good about this race.
9: All right, y'all. Look, I wish I could tell you that I was declaring victory right about now. Turns out it takes a long time to count some votes in Michigan.
19: Republican Mike Rogers advances to the general election in November, but he's there uncontested. President Trump's backing him.
20: Because I think he's going to be a great senator.
19: The president going on to say he's not too keen on the Democrat candidates.
20: You have a communist versus a socialist. That's the way I look at it. You have a communist versus a socialist.
19: Also, with Michigan Democrat Governor Gretchen Whitmer reaching her term limit, Democrat Jocelyn Benson will go up against Republican challenger John James to head that state. In Virginia, its first congressional district, Shannon Taylor, emerging from a crowded field of seven contenders to secure the Democrat nomination against Republican Rob Whitman. In the second congressional district, former Congresswoman Elaine Loria wins the Democrat primary, will take on Republican Jen Kiggins. Both are Navy veterans vying to represent the 2nd Congressional District, which includes the military-heavy Eastern Shore. In Michigan's 7th Congressional District, Democrat William Lawrence will face Republican incumbent Tom Barrett. In Kansas, the Senate race is down to Republican Roger Marshall and Democrat Adam Hamilton. The November battle for Kansas's governor will pit Democrat Cindy Holscher against Republican Ty Masterson, looking to replace termed-out current Governor Laura Kelly. In Washington State, incumbent Congresswoman Marie Gluckenkamp-Perez will face off against Republican John Braun. Among the races in Missouri's primary, Republican Paul Berry will be going head-to-head with Democrat incumbent Wesley Bell for that state's first House district.
0: We approach this from a very simple way. We are going to work for the people right here in St. Louis.
19: And in House District 3, it'll be Republican incumbent Bob Onder versus Democrat challenger Bethany Mann. Many other races last night leading to November's midterms. I'm Jim Roop.
18: A convicted felon who spent time in an Arizona prison for the death of his father has been charged with starting the second largest fire in Washington state history. Correspondent Lisa Dwyer reports that a suspect believed to have started the wildfire in Spokane was arrested thanks to a tip from a local resident, a fire that has destroyed over 700 homes and buildings and displaced 65,000 people.
21: Authorities say they have arrested a 37-year-old man suspected of intentionally starting one of the devastating wildfires burning around Spokane, Washington.
1: The witness, a citizen, very good citizen, noticed a male standing on the side of the road looking into the trees as he was going to pick somebody up. About 10 minutes later, as he was coming back through the area, he noticed the male was bending down near some grass. At that point, the male stood up and looked very nervous, according to our citizen witness. At that point, the male walked away. The citizen returned to their house. A short time later, after being at home, they saw smoke coming from what they believed was the area that they had seen the male bending down by the side of the road.
21: The Spokane County Sheriff's Office say they have arrested Aaron F. Farinacci for arson.
1: We took 37-year-old Aaron Farinacci, a convicted felon, into custody on a single

0: By the grace of God, our house didn't get touched. Unfortunately, the people directly across the street from us, everything is scorched and gone.
1: Really sad. I mean, it looks like bombs like went off because the houses are just in ashes. I mean, there's fireplaces standing and cars burned.
2: I can tell you today that that's a war zone. When you finally get in there and you finally look at the devastation and damage, it's going to be pretty interesting as people go in there and to just grapple with the damage and grapple with the fact that their lives are forever changed.
3: I'm Lisa Dwyer.
4: 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It's 12 after. Family demands answers as a man dies in a migrant detention facility. That and more when America in the Morning continues after these messages.
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9: Traffic moving well so far this morning here in the metro. No crashes to report. Watch your speed both directions of I-25 in the construction zone. I-40 looks good. Paseo, Alameda, Montaño. Those overcrossings are all moving up to speed. South of town, I-25 between Albuquerque and Los Lunas. Not seeing any problems in either direction.
10: LaTroy Thornton.
11: An area of high pressure over the southwest continues to intensify for the second half of this week, so a heat wave expands across much of the western U.S. outside of the Pacific Northwest, with many places away from the west coast facing high temperatures that are expected to challenge daily records. As that heat spreads eastward through the Four Corners states, the Rockies, even parts of the Dakotas, widespread 80s, 90s, and even some triple-digit high temperatures are expected. The hot and dry conditions keep the wildfire risk elevated, especially toward portions of the interior northwest, where ongoing wildfires continue to bring rather smoky conditions to much of Washington, Oregon, Idaho, and as far to the south and east as northwestern Colorado, where reduced air quality is expected to be the worst. For portions of the plains and Midwest, severe thunderstorms will be the main concern instead today, and AccuWeather severe weather experts say that from this afternoon into tonight, thunderstorms will be capable of producing strong wind gusts, as well as hail, within a zone from west-central Illinois, south and west, through southern Iowa, northern Missouri, central portions of Kansas, even extending into the Oklahoma Panhandle. Afternoon monsoon thundershowers once again develop over parts of Arizona and New Mexico, with a spotty afternoon thunderstorm around from Arkansas and Louisiana eastward along the Gulf Coast into Florida and north from there into South Carolina. Showers and storms look to be more numerous from portions of North Carolina through Kentucky and Tennessee, and as far to the north as southern New Jersey and eastern Ohio, with areas of steady rain and some embedded thunder from lower Michigan into central Iowa and northern Illinois. In Chino, California, today brings sunshine and warmth to high 96. For For Lynchburg, Virginia, a spot

0: Cloudy morning thunder shower gives way to afternoon showers and storms, high 84. That's the nation's weather. I'm AccuWeather.com meteorologist LaTroy Thornton.
1: 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Questions are being raised in Washington following the release of a Pentagon estimate for extending the National Guard's deployment in the nation's capital. Washington correspondent Sagar Magani reports on the more than $1 billion price tag.
2: Extending the National Guard deployment in the nation's capital will not be cheap. A Pentagon estimate given to Congress for pushing the deployment into 2029 shows it will cost roughly $1.4 billion. The Guard first arrived here in Washington last summer as President Trump issued an emergency order he says was aimed at fighting crime just yesterday.
3: We have very little crime now. This was the crime capital, frankly, of the world.
2: But local officials have bashed the deployment as infringing on D.C.'s autonomy. Democrats say the president has militarized the capital's streets at taxpayer cost. Sagar Magani, Washington.
1: Delaney Hall, a New Jersey migrant detention facility that became a flashpoint for protests, is once again back in the spotlight as the family of a Salvadorian man who died in detention last week is demanding answers. Correspondent Jennifer King reports.
4: Federal officials say a man from El Salvador died Saturday at a New Jersey immigration facility.
5: Edwin has passed away in the hands of ICE.
4: Family members of Edwin Lopez Cornejo are demanding accountability and asking for an investigation.
6: They did not give him the proper medicine or the consistent timeline of the medicine he needed. And now ICE is coming out publicly saying through the news that they gave him everything he needed at the proper times that he needed. But that's all lies.
4: At a news conference in Highland Park, New Jersey, his brother Danilo Cornejo, mother Maria, and 12-year-old daughter Ashley say his death at the Delaney Hall ICE detention facility in Newark was from medical negligence.
6: Why didn't the doctor or Delaney Hall send my son to the hospital when he told the doctor early in the morning Friday that he was not feeling half of his face and his arm?
4: Edwin was arrested in June, accused of entering the U.S. illegally. Federal officials say staff responded immediately after he had a medical emergency and called 911. I'm Jennifer King.
1: It's 19 after. Wall Street investors were mainly all smiles yesterday. Business news is next. America in the Morning continues after these messages.
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5: It's 21 after. America in the Morning continues. A stellar day on Wall Street Tuesday with both the Dow Jones Industrial Average and S&P 500 closing at record highs following the news that a Mideast deal could once again be in the works and continued positive earnings news from the tech sector. SpaceX also reported their earnings for the first time as a publicly traded company with both positives and negatives as soaring AI costs outweighed their revenue being better than expected. Seth Sutel has a recap from Wall Street.
6: I'm Seth Sutel, and this is the AP Markets Report. Stocks rallied to records on Wall Street as companies kept piling up profits and as oil prices fell. The S&P 500 jumped 1.8% Tuesday. The index beat the all-time high it set in early June. The Dow added 907 points. That's about 1.7%. The Dow had set its own record the day before. The Nasdaq Composite jumped 2.6%. Palantir Technologies and Caterpillar helped lead the way after becoming the latest companies to deliver surprisingly strong profits for the spring. Palantir soared 29.5%. Caterpillar rose 5.6%. Brent crude fell below $80 a barrel. Treasury yields eased in the bond market. The yield on the 10-year Treasury fell to 4.62%. Seth Sutel, New York.
5: Well, factory activity shows the U.S. economy may be escaping the burden of tariffs and gaining manufacturing jobs, according to CNBC, while at the same time laboring under the geopolitical uncertainty that some industry leaders say is worse than the COVID pandemic. The Institute for Supply Manufacturing reports the fastest pace of growth in more than 4 years, a 55.6% reading that was the best since May of 2022 and above Wall Street expectations. Leading the way, strong gains in export orders. Companies continue to complain, however, about the pricing environment. It's 24 after. When we return on America in the Morning, censure the recommendation for a Republican member of the U.S. House of Representatives. That and more when America in the Morning continues after these messages.
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13: No crashes report right now on the metro. Traffic moving pretty well so far this morning. You do want to watch your speed. Both directions of I-25 in the construction zone. I-40 looks good. Paseo, Alameda, and Montaño. Those river crossings are all moving up to speed. I-25 between Albuquerque and Santa Fe. Don't see any problems in either direction.
14: A measure set for November that proposes increasing the homestead tax exemption. Correspondent Clayton Neville explains.
15: Amendment 3 in Florida would increase homestead exemptions from $50,000 to $250,000 over 2 years. Some public safety officials are warning that the tax cut could impact funding for first responders in the state. This week, a judge in Leon County ruled that the current wording in the ballot measure is biased, inaccurate, and misleading. Judge David Frank said the proposed constitutional amendment uses language more akin to political slogan than being clear and neutral, which state law requires. According to the judge, the title of the amendment, Save Our Homes from Excessive Property Taxes, advocates for a policy position and is designed to elicit an emotional response from voters. He also pointed to the ballot summary, which opens by saying the amendment benefits Florida taxpayers. It's not clear if the state plans to appeal the judge's ruling, and according to that ruling, the proposed $250,000 exemption can stand, but the language has to be rewritten. I'm Clayton Neville.
14: A congressional ethics panel is recommending censure for a Republican member of the House of Representatives. Correspondent Mike Hempen has details.
16: The House Ethics Committee has recommended a censure for Republican Representative Chuck Edwards. It found that Edwards engaged in unprofessional and inappropriate conduct toward two young female aides. A censure registers the House's deep disapproval of a lawmaker's conduct, but it does not meet the threshold for expulsion. Edwards has denied any of his conduct was intended as a sexual or romantic advance. The committee highlighted numerous examples of actions it considers inappropriate. They include Edwards providing the young women with lavish gifts, making comments regarding their appearance, and sending notes regarding his affection. Mike Hemp in Washington.
14: America in the Morning for Wednesday, August 5th, 2026 is produced by Jeff McKay. I'm John Trout. This is Westwood One.
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26: 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It's now 5:31. Today is Wednesday, the 5th of August, 2026. I'm Sultan Chani Salcedo, 96.3 News Radio KKOB. Right now in Albuquerque, 75 degrees at the airport, 74 here in downtown. The high today, 100. Santa Fe right now, 68, looking for a high of 92. Once again, we are going to be under that heat advisory starting at noon, with temperatures fluctuating between 99 and 104 in different areas of the Albuquerque metro area. Also, mid-elevations like Gallup, Grants, and even Edgewood between 95 and 99 degrees for today. So, again, the temperatures are about 5 to 10 degrees higher than above at above average. So, record highs are expected once again for today. Bernalillo County Sheriff's Office says a 17-year-old is now in custody in connection with the fatal hit-and-run crash we told you about yesterday in the South Valley. Here's more from KKOB's Natasha Leyva.
27: Deputies responded to the intersection of Coors Boulevard and Sage Road Southwest just before 9 p.m., where an adult male was found dead after being hit by a vehicle. Investigators say the victim was crossing in a marked crosswalk when a northbound vehicle allegedly ran a red light and hit him before leaving the scene. The suspect was later located and taken into custody. The teen faces charges, including homicide by vehicle and leaving the scene of a fatal crash. Natasha Leiva, News Radio, KKOB.
26: KKOB News Time, 5:32. A third local Drug Enforcement Administration agent has filed a retaliation complaint tied to claims Albuquerque supervisors let large amounts of fentanyl keep moving into the city. The agent contends that in 2022, Albuquerque supervisors let a courier caught with 26 pounds of fentanyl and 22 pounds of meth keep operating, which allowed tens of thousands of additional fentanyl pills into the Duke City. The agent claims that Jeffrey Armijo, the assistant special agent in charge of the Albuquerque office, threatened to ice him like local DEA special agent David Howell, the whistleblower who exposed claims that the DEA allowed fentanyl into New Mexico to build cases. A Santa Fe man is in custody after police say he followed a woman into a public restroom and refused to let her leave. Officers responded Monday night to a report from a woman who said a man had trapped her inside a woman's restroom at Plaza Mercado. Investigators say she was eventually able to get away and alert family members. Police later arrested Alexander Corvison of De Vargas Park. He faces kidnapping and battery charges, and authorities say he also had an active warrant for indecent exposure. Security concerns were addressed this week by APS officials as students head back to school on Friday. Here's more from KKOB's Francina Walker.
0: School officials encourage students, if they see something, to say something. They urge parents to speak with school staff about any security concerns they have and to speak with their kids about security at school. APS will continue a memorandum of understanding with the Albuquerque Police Department's real-time crime center to enhance response times in the event of a situation at one of their schools. And new this year, APS will implement weapon detectors at football and soccer stadiums to help increase security at athletic events. Francina Walker, News Radio, KKOB.
26: Well, stand by for the morning show with Bob Clark. Candy has our traffic report coming up also. The news right now in Albuquerque is, the temperatures rather, is 75 degrees here in the airport. At the downtown area, it's 74. The high today, 100. Santa Fe, 68. Rio Rancho coming in at 74 degrees right now. At 5:35, you're up to date. I'm Sultan Chani Salcedo, 96.3 News Radio, KKOB.
17: 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Live from downtown Albuquerque, this is Bob Clark. Bob Clark.
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3: Hi, everybody. The time is 5:36 this morning here on 96.3 News Radio, KKOB. It is Wednesday, August 5th. DC at the boards, Old Town in the newsroom. Candy's traffic coming up here in just a moment. Morning, DC. And good morning to you, Candy Cruz. How are you doing this morning?
4: I'm doing all right, buddy. How are you?
3: I'm fine. It seems like every day I walk in and Betty Ford's face is plastered on something new. Now you've got gift bags with her portrait on it.
4: Aren't they lookers?
3: No, they're really nice. So now we've got a gift bag.
4: They're super funky.
3: And I know there's a little, you have a Michelinder in there to give to our guest today in the 9 o'clock hour, State Senator Jay Block, and I know he will very much appreciate the Michelinder. Well, it will be when he's not here yet. He's not sitting right across from me.
4: Okay. Hopefully he doesn't have the radio on, but...
3: That's a little early. But anyway, I wouldn't really worry about that, Candy. It's no big deal. Okay, good. But I'm going to keep the gift bag.
4: Isn't it awesome?
3: Yeah, it is.
4: Isn't it hilarious?
3: I might use that as one of my walk-ons for the flight to Ireland.
4: I'm telling you, you really should. Yes. The looks you can make. Great. I can even make you a canvas tote.
3: No, we're good. Don't worry about that.
5: A canvas tote?
4: I could make him a fanny pack?
3: Well, none of that would be remotely close to being done by the time I left.
4: That's true.
3: On Friday, so don't worry about it. But anyway,
4: fanny packs for really all nice. Seasons.
3: So now I've got the.
5: I think the fanny packs.
3: The gift. Well, don't. Yeah, we're good. Don't.
4: Now that image is in my head, though, Bob.
3: No, give it. Zoltan can have it. I don't want it.
4: Thinking about being at the beach with that fanny pack on.
3: No. First
5: a
3: off,
5: nice canvas tote.
3: I don't care if it was the most kick-ass fanny pack ever. I wouldn't be wearing a fanny pack.
5: Hey, period. They're coming back.
3: Well, whatever.
5: You're going to see a lot in Europe.
3: Let them. Not coming back for me.
4: If that doesn't attract sharks, I don't know what will.
3: I'll stick with the gift bag and the mouse pad.
5: Oh, I can see you walking in a pub with a fanny pack there in Ireland.
4: Right? With this picture. It's so hilarious. Good times.
3: But it's just a little bit at a time here. Let's not,
4: everybody settle down.
3: Let's not jump the gun. So, hey, one other thing I've noticed in recent days, Candy, and I don't know if it's just something I never caught my attention, but you whistle very loud. In fact, you can whistle like a dude. Most women can't whistle like you do.
4: And you know what? I never used to be able to whistle. And then I actually hate whistling. And I've hated whistling.
3: Not lately.
4: No. I used to hate whistling like for years to the point where I would tell other people to stop. Oh. That's how much I hated it. It used to really irritate me. But then after I got my throat surgery, I couldn't hum songs properly anymore.
3: Okay, so you started
4: and
3: whistling.
4: I started whistling. And so I've done it so often now that I've got really good at whistling. I can whistle much better than I can talk or hum anymore.
3: Well, you can't hum anymore? I don't know.
4: I can't hum properly anymore.
3: I beg to differ.
4: It's not the... It's off.
3: Yeah. What's off?
4: My humming.
3: Okay. Well, let's see. Yeah, that's the bad... that's the bad key. We got to remember not to use that one anymore.
5: I will definitely make a note of that.
3: Okay. Because we've got a hotkey that begs to differ that you can't hum anymore.
4: Hmm.
3: Yeah, there you go.
4: That's a hmm, not a hum.
3: Yeah, that's true. There is a difference.
4: There is.
3: Let's get an update on the start of our Wednesday traffic. Here's Candy Cruz.
4: We already have an accident reported. Southbound I-25 looks like it's just a tiny bit south of Jefferson. We've already got a couple lanes blocked there and a backup near Osuna. Everything else does still look good. I'm Candy Cruz with KKOB Traffic every 10 minutes on the 7s. If you see an accident, call the Traffic Tracker Hotline, 505-767-9167. I'm Candy Cruz from the 96.3 News Radio KKOB Traffic Center.
6: Another scorcher out there today, 100 degrees the high in Albuquerque with a low later tonight of 70 degrees, 93 the high in Santa Fe with a slight chance of gusty thunderstorms, a low tonight of 63 degrees. We'll have more on your extended forecast on KOAT.com.
3: Here in Albuquerque right now, we do have a temperature this morning here in Albuquerque with 71 degrees with mostly clear skies right now, 69 in Rio Rancho. Elsewhere around the state, it's 63 degrees up in Farmington, 73 in Socorro. It's 66 degrees in Grant, 61 over in the East Mountains in Edgewood. And this morning up in Santa Fe, the temperature in the capital is 63 degrees. We'll have another check on traffic with Candy at 547. Also, this morning's news headlines are next on 96.3 News Radio KKOB.
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3: 5:44 is the time this morning in our news headlines. Prime Minister Netanyahu says Israel will not withdraw from Gaza until Hamas is disarmed. Senate Judiciary Committee advances Todd Blanche's nomination for Attorney General. Now goes to the full Senate for a vote, perhaps later this week. Federal judge blocks the state of New York's new law banning ICE agents from wearing masks. Abdul El Sayed is the projected winner in the Michigan Democrat Senate primary. Texas puts a pause on new data centers. Attorneys give opening statements in the federal corruption trial for Cheryl Williams Stapleton. An inmate who escaped from the Lincoln County Jail is recaptured. Santa Fe police arrest a man accused of kidnapping a woman in a restroom in the historic plaza. APD investigating a deadly stabbing in southwest Albuquerque. And BCSO arrests a 17-year-old boy charged in the deadly hit-and-run Tuesday night at Coors and Sage. In sports, college football news, the coaches' preseason top 25 poll was released yesterday. Ohio State is number one, followed by Oregon, Georgia, Texas, and Notre Dame rounding out the top five. The defending national champion Indiana Hoosiers come in at number seven. UNM Lobos will hold their first practice of training camp today. And baseball, the Isotopes, they open their homestand with a 4-3 loss to Sugar Land.
0: Some people call me the space cowboy.
1: Albuquerque Isotopes.
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3: Those two teams back in action tonight at 6:30. Bob Clark along with Dale Cornelius, Zoltan in the newsroom. Candy Cruz Traffic, 96.3. News Radio, KKOB. Where did I put that story? Oh, here it is. You know, with the Lobos opening training camp, interestingly enough, there are a few players. Their eligibility for this season still kind of in limbo. Because a federal judge in recent days granted a class-wide preliminary injunction requiring the NCAA and their new 5-for-5 rule to make eligible athletes who graduated high school in 2022 and who've already played 4 years. This was Judge Charlotte Sweeney, federal court up in Colorado. Now, the NCAA is expected to appeal this ruling to the 10th Circuit, which is also up in Denver. But this is known as the 5-for-5 rule. And the change allows athletes 5 years to play five seasons. So the new policy here eliminates red shirts, and it gives athletes the chance to play a maximum number of games. So in other words, if an athlete can be a part of a college football program for 5 years, they should be allowed to play all five seasons. The previous rule was you could play four out of five. So we'll see how all of this plays out. But at least for now, a few former Lobos might be eligible for another year of play at UNM for football. And then, of course, according to the Journal, there are a total of 18 Lobo athletes across all sports that could be eligible for one more year, depending on how all of this plays out. Just when you thought they were gone, they're going to snatch you back in. Oh, and by the way, just in case you're wondering, oh, what does this mean for Diego Pavia? He had already signed a contract with the Baltimore Ravens, and the judge made it clear that any college athlete at the end of this past season who signed a professional contract, they're not included in this. They've already waived now the rest of their eligibility. Plus, I don't think Diego, he didn't graduate high school just in 2022.
14: I think
3: he might have graduated high school maybe a decade ago. Actually, it seems that way. He's been around for so long. There was a rumor he might sue to try to get a seventh year of eligibility.
14: Oh, my goodness.
3: But again, once he signed that pro contract with Baltimore, and of course he was already cut like 2 weeks ago, right before training camp was getting underway for the Ravens. Let's get an update on traffic. Here's Candy Cruz.
4: Well, we have one accident to report. I-25 southbound right near Jefferson. That has now been moved to your right shoulder, no longer blocking any lanes, and those backups are gone. Expect a little bit of congestion, but that's about it. I'm Candy Cruz with KKOB Traffic every 10 minutes on the 7s.
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4: If you see an accident, call the Traffic Tracker Hotline, 505-767-9167. I'm Candy Cruz from the 96.3 News Radio KKOB Traffic Center.
2: Good morning. Another scorcher out there this afternoon. A high of 100 degrees in Albuquerque with a low of 70. 93 today in Santa Fe with a slight chance of thunderstorms. A low tonight of 63 degrees. We'll have more on your extended forecast on KOAT.com.
3: Here in Albuquerque right now, we do have a temperature this morning with 70 degrees at 69 in Rio Rancho. Around the state, it's 63 up in Farmington, 73 down in Socorro. It's 66 degrees in Grant, 61 in the East Mountains in Edgewood. Temperature in Santa Fe is 63 degrees. The time right now is 5:50 this morning here on 96.3 News Radio KKOB.
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3: The stock market continues on a roll. It was another record day for the close yesterday for the Dow. The Dow was up 907 points yesterday. The Dow for the first time ever now surpassing the 54,000 point mark. The S&P also a record close yesterday at 7736. It was up 136 points. And the NASDAQ was up 671 points yesterday at the close. The futures are up right now across the board a little bit anyway. Right now, Dow futures are up 193 points. S&P is up 31 points. And NASDAQ futures are up 65 points right now. And the latest with the price of oil holding steady this morning. Brent crude, the global benchmark for the price of oil per barrel, that's at about $80 right now. WTI, West Texas Intermediate, which is the price we get here for the oil drilled in New Mexico, That's sitting right now at 76 points, or $76. Bob Clark, along with Dale Cornelius, Zoltan in the newsroom, Candy Cruise Traffic, 96.3 News Radio KKOB. We'll have more concert tickets to give away for you coming up on the show later this morning. Two tickets to go see Billy Idol. He'll be performing September 27th at the First Financial Credit Union Amphitheater. We'll give those away coming up at around 8:24 this morning. Of course, you can get tickets online. Just go to livenation.com for this show or the other shows that are coming up the rest of this season. Also, our brand new sweet deal that went on sale yesterday. Still some available for Snuggle Cubs.
4: Oh my gosh.
3: 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I actually enjoyed DC and Candy, one of the Route 66 cookies yesterday.
4: Me too.
3: There was a lot going on there.
4: It was delicious.
8: Sounds like it.
4: They're like the best cookies that ever were or ever will be.
11: What was in them?
4: They're all different. I had the Brick Maker, so I had a different one than everyone else.
11: Okay.
3: Well, but if you're asking specifically about the Route 66 cookie, as I just described it, real bourbon, brown butter, pecans, and chocolate chips.
11: That's the one. Okay.
4: Man.
11: Wow.
3: I brought a couple in for to eat with my coffee this morning for breakfast, and I have one for the Isleta, New Mexico bowl, and that is green chili caramel chocolate chip.
4: Oh, my heavens.
8: Oh, interesting. Wow.
3: So I guess you could literally say, later this morning, I'll be eating Jeff Symbieta.
4: Hope he's tasty.
3: If Jeff walks in here smothered in green chili caramel and chocolate chips.
8: Watch out.
4: Hey, buddy.
3: Yeah, I could say.
4: You like where Kramer looked like a turkey?
3: Oh, bonus. I didn't realize. I have an extra Route 66 cookie.
4: Really?
8: Oh, nice.
3: Yes.
4: Hey, new friend.
3: Well, hold on a second. I'll see if any of these are left at the end of the show, and I'll give you one. Did Jack like his cookie yesterday that we sent home for you?
8: I think that might be his favorite bite of food he's ever had.
3: Now, was that that was the double chocolate, right?
8: The double chocolate.
3: The Carlsbad Caverns, I think it is.
8: The look on his face, it was absolutely priceless.
3: Wow.
8: Like a pure, true joy. It was fantastic.
3: Enjoy it, because it's back to school tomorrow.
8: Exactly.
3: You still have an extra one you can put in his little lunch bag for tomorrow?
8: Of course.
3: It's nice. Going to make all the kids jealous.
8: Oh, very yes. Nice. Yes, awesome. It is.
3: A lot of kids, they'll lay out their brand new outfits for the first day of school. Jack will be strolling in with some Snuggle Cubs cookies.
8: Yes, he will.
3: All right, 5:57. Here's Candy for traffic.
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4: We just had that one crash on I-25 at southbound. It's going to be near Jefferson on your right shoulder. No major delay to worry about. I'm Candy Cruz with KKOB Traffic every 10 minutes on the 7s. If you see an accident, call the Traffic Tracker Hotline, 505-767-9167. I'm Candy Cruz from the 96.3 News Radio KKOB Traffic Center.
2: Another scorcher out there today, 100 degrees the high in Albuquerque with a low later tonight of 70 degrees, 93 the high in Santa Fe with a slight chance of gusty thunderstorms, a low tonight of 63 degrees. We'll have more on your extended forecast on KOAT.com.
3: Here in Albuquerque right now, we do have a temperature of 70 degrees with partly cloudy skies this morning at 67 in Rio Rancho. Around the state, 63 up in Farmington. It's 73 degrees down in Socorro. 65 in Grants. In the East Mountains and Edgewood, the temperature is 60 degrees. And this morning up in Santa Fe, the temperature in the capital also 63 degrees. Stay tuned for the news. 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
0: From ABC News, I'm Sherry Preston. A man in California under arrest after being picked up while walking the grounds of a Trump golf course near Los Angeles ahead of a visit there by President Trump. ABC's Kana Whitworth says the man was found to be carrying a loaded weapon and other items.
1: Authorities say they found hollow point bullets in his pockets and a loaded pistol in his vehicle parked at the course, along with a badge that read Fugitive Recovery Bail Enforcement Agent. In a search of the suspect's home, authorities say they found an illegally modified AR-style rifle, body armor, radio signal devices, and multiple notebooks containing what officials described as concerning statements.
0: The 38-year-old man has been charged with several felonies, including possessing a prohibited firearm. President Trump says a deal to reopen the Strait of Hormuz could come as early as today. Iran and Oman said to be inching closer to a deal to allow more ships through. The open Senate seat in Michigan, still without a Democratic candidate. The race between progressive Abdul El Sayed and moderate Haley Stevens remains too close to call. Republicans have a growing problem in Congressman Max Miller, who was accused by his ex-wife of abuse and who earlier this week was slapped with a restraining order from his former girlfriend, former White House Press Secretary Stephanie Grisham.
11: Miller is saying that these attacks are politically motivated because he is currently running for re-election. In order to prove this, Miller has called for a House Ethics Committee to investigate the allegations made against him, saying that he wants his name cleared and he will cooperate with the committee and give them all documents that they ask for. And on Tuesday, it seems like the committee says that they are doing exactly that, and they are reviewing these allegations of domestic abuse and illegal drug use against Miller.
0: ABC's Lily Ipsa. Pope Leo is planning another trip. This one has him returning to the place where he spent much of his ministry, with visits to Peru, also Uruguay and Argentina, home of his predecessor, Pope Francis. You're listening to ABC News.
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26: Good morning, New Mexico. It's 6:02 on this Wednesday, the 5th of August, 2026. From your New Mexico Honda Dealers News Desk, I'm Sultan Chani Salcedo, 96.3 News Radio KKOB. Right now in Albuquerque, 72 degrees at the Sunport. Here in downtown, it's 74. The high today, 100. Santa Fe, 64 right now, and looking for a high today of 92. Once again, we are going to be under a heat advisory for the Albuquerque metro area and several other communities around New Mexico, particularly even Gallup, Grants, and Edgewood. The highs are still going to be fluctuating between 5 to 10 degrees above average, and we are looking for temperatures anywhere between 99 to 104 in different communities around the Albuquerque metro area. The trial of former New Mexico House Majority Leader and Albuquerque Public Schools official Cheryl Williams Stapleton is underway in federal court here in Albuquerque. Williams Stapleton is facing 37 counts that include mail fraud, money laundering, and bribery over contracts with Robotics Management Learning Systems, which APS paid to provide a computer program called CyberQuest to help students with math at several APS high schools. Stapleton is accused of skimming over $1 million for her own personal benefit, like a home remodeling project, her family's restaurant, cars, and lavish vacations. Before the federal charges were filed in 2024, William Stapleton was charged at the state level in 2021. The trial is expected to take about 2 weeks. The public could soon get its first look at findings from a state investigation into Jeffrey Epstein's ties to New Mexico. An interim report from the Bipartisan Survivors Truth Commission is scheduled to be released today. The commission was formed by state lawmakers to examine past local and state investigations involving Epstein and his Zorro Ranch property. Commission members say the report will summarize investigative work completed so far and outline future areas of inquiry as the probe continues. KKOB News Time, 6:04. A juvenile is now in custody following a fatal hit-and-run crash we told you about yesterday morning that happened Sunday night in the South Valley. According to Bernalillo County Sheriff's Office, the crash happened Sunday night at Coors and Sage. Investigators say an adult pedestrian was legally crossing the street when he was struck by a vehicle that fled the area. Witnesses provided a description and license plate number, helping deputies locate the suspect a short time later. A 17-year-old was arrested and is facing felony charges as the investigation continues. Well, record-breaking heat this summer and on Monday marked the seventh day of 10-degree temperatures or higher, 100-degree temperatures or higher. The city recently recorded its fifth hottest July since 1892, and last year was Albuquerque's hottest year to date. Staying cool is now a top priority for residents and animals alike. Channel 7, our news partner, KOAT, recently spoke with Dr. John Femling, an emergency medicine physician at the University of New Mexico, who spoke to why we may feel it a lot hotter than in other places.
5: At this time of year, we see a lot of folks moving into Albuquerque. You know, right now we're sitting just about a mile high. That makes the air drier. It also means that you're going to breathe faster.
26: The extreme heat is also affecting vehicles. According to local mechanics Logan Paul, an auto technician at Sparky's Automotive, said time is of the essence to achieve cool down mode.
6: Since the summer started, we've been seeing a lot of vehicles themselves overheating, as well as a lot of air conditioning issues. It's more important to people, and they can't put it off as long because it really is so hot, and people with their kids or their dog, you know, they can't like go in the store and be okay with their animal in the back seat.
26: And he also explained that a car's dashboard temperature often exceeds the actual outdoor temperature due to the heat trapped inside the vehicle. Well, stand by for more of the morning show with Bob Clark. Candy has traffic also coming up next. Right now in Rio Rancho, it's 74 degrees, 64 up in the capital city, 72 at the Sunport. At 6:06, you're up to date. I'm Sultan Chani Salcedo, 96.3 News Radio, KKOB.
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3: 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Testimony underway now in the Cheryl Williams Stapleton federal corruption trial here in downtown Albuquerque. Her attorneys are taking an interesting defense strategy. We'll tell you what it is in just a moment. But first, let's get an update on traffic and weather together every 10 minutes here on News Radio KKOB. Candy Cruz, how's rush hour looking this morning?
4: A little shark fart. Good defense. We got one accident, I-25 southbound right near Jefferson, that has been moved to your right shoulder. It is not causing any major delays. I'm Candy Cruz with KKOB traffic every 10 minutes on the 7s. If you see an accident, call the Traffic Tracker Hotline, 505-767-9167. I'm Candy Cruz from the 96.3 News Radio KKOB Traffic Center.
2: Another scorcher out there today, 100 degrees the high in Albuquerque with a low later tonight of 70 degrees, 93 the high in Santa Fe with a slight chance of gusty thunderstorms, a low tonight of 63 degrees. We'll have more on your extended forecast on KOAT.com.
3: Here in Albuquerque right now, we do have a temperature this morning of 70 degrees at 68 in Rio Rancho and 63 right now up in Santa Fe.
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3: More record heat, Bob Clark, along with Dale Cornelius Zoltan in the newsroom, Candy Cruz Traffic, 96.3. News Radio KKOB, another new record high here in Albuquerque yesterday for the second straight day, hitting 101 degrees officially, according to the National Weather Service out there at the Sunport, which means there obviously are parts of the metro and the Rio Grande Valley that got even hotter than that, especially down in the South Valley and into Los Lunas. The previous record for yesterday here in Albuquerque was 100 degrees, and that was set back in 1944. So that is now the 16th record high set here in Albuquerque. It is the eighth time this summer that we've hit 100 degrees or more in Albuquerque. And actually, it's the fourth time in the past 6 days. So the heat dome burns on.
4: Gross.
2: Gross.
3: And we probably have a very good shot at hitting triple digits again today and tomorrow, maybe even Friday. I'm kind of just, I know the words long-term forecast in New Mexico, not always compatible, but just kind of looking ahead, looks like we're going to be in the upper 90s for quite a while, if not flirting with triple digits through Sunday, Monday, next Tuesday, maybe by next Wednesday, mid 90s. And then again, long-term forecast, you know, just, looking at it, we might get back down into the 80s finally back around Thursday, August 13th, and somewhere at that point next week.
4: Come on, Yard, hang in there.
3: Yeah, I don't.
4: It's all dying.
3: So
2: you'll be in Ireland, so.

0: 1973 when we hit 100 degrees 17 times. 15 of those days were in July. And then we had two in early August. So we're basically on that same pattern right now. But eighth time, we only had 3 days last year of 100 degrees or more. All right, so the federal corruption trial for Cheryl Williams Stapleton, testimony is now underway after opening statements were delivered on Tuesday morning after a jury was seated. And her attorneys are taking a pretty interesting defense strategy here. According to the Albuquerque Journal, this is how they report it. Former House Majority Leader Cheryl Williams Stapleton stole money from the company of her former college friend and co-defendant in this case, but not from the federal government, not the taxpayers. That changes things. So in other words, what they're saying is, oh, she's guilty, but she's not guilty of federal charges. So they're really trying to mitigate this.
1: Okay.
0: Yeah.
1: Interesting.
0: Well, there is a huge difference between me stealing money from you, Candy, and me defrauding the federal government.
1: Oh, jail-wise, absolutely.
0: Oh, big time. So that's basically what they're...
1: But admitting it still puts you, I would assume, at liability for whoever you did steal it from.
0: But that's not what's on the table in the federal trial, her stealing money from him.
1: But wouldn't that open her up to be sued from whoever it is she did steal from?
0: Well, no, she still has state charges that she could be facing.
1: This is interesting.
0: No, exactly. That's why I said.
1: It's a very interesting defense
0: strategy.
1: I thought she was just going to say, I wasn't even here that day.
0: Her attorney said that Stapleton, quote, did take the money and shouldn't have. We're not here to tell you she's 100% innocent. But they go on to say federal prosecutors will not be able to prove that Stapleton conspired with her co-defendant, Joseph Johnson, to steal federal education funding.
1: Huh.
0: Instead, they say Stapleton stole money from Johnson's company, Robotics Management Learning Systems, that contracted with APS to provide its computerized software for teaching math and science to high school students. Prosecutors are, quote, not going to be able to show you that this was a plan, a scheme between Ms. Stapleton and Mr. Johnson. Federal prosecutors told jurors that Stapleton, who is now 68 years old, used her position as a coordinator and director for APS's career and technical education program to direct funding to robotics to use for her own personal use for her restaurant and nonprofit and things like that, to the tune of $1.15 million over a seven-year period from July of 2013 to June of 2020. APS paid robotics about $3.2 million in all, of which about $2.5 million was U.S. Department of Education funds. Johnson's firm made a profit margin as high as 73%.
1: Oh, well, look at you.
0: And then they say they have evidence to prove that Johnson and Stapleton split that money, half and half, after defrauding the federal government and taxpayers of New Mexico. So look, I mean, it's not like the federal prosecutor showed up in court yesterday and went, what?
1: Wouldn't that be funny?
0: Oh my goodness, we got it all wrong. Miss Stapleton, you are free to go.
1: Never mind, ma'am.
0: Yes, exactly. I mean, obviously, they have plenty of evidence to lay out.
1: Right.
0: The one thing, so we'll certainly keep an eye on this trial. But what the jurors were told by the judge on Monday when jury selection got started is that this trial should take about 2 weeks. That seems awfully quick for a case of this depth and complication and all kinds of, you know, accounting documents and things like that, but it's now underway, so we'll see.
1: Yeah, this will be interesting.
0: But that's a pretty quick trial for something that took 5 years to get to trial.
1: I know, right?
0: Right? Of course, on the federal side, she was indicted in March of 2024. So from the point she was indicted on these 37 federal counts, we're only talking a little more than 2 years before she got to trial. But it did take a while for the indictment to come down on the Fed side and the state side as well, because regardless of what happens here, the state of New Mexico is waiting for it. But man, if she's going to get convicted and truly punished for these crimes, it's got to happen on the federal side.
1: Right. That's our biggest hope.
0: Yeah, because, I mean, the state side.
1: Right.
0: We all know the state of our state justice system. All right, before we get to traffic, more specialty ballpark food on the menu at Isotopes Park tonight, courtesy of Chef Jim Griego. And, of course, today it's Nacho Average.

0: Wednesday at the ballpark. So here are the specialty nachos that are available for this. I just love reading these descriptions. The Cubano nachos. 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A ballpark twist on the classic Cuban sandwich. 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
1: This is torture.
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1: Yeah, those are the best.
0: They are loaded with slow-simmered Carne Adobada, smothered in warm nacho cheese, and finished with a cool sour cream, fresh cilantro, and crumbled cotija cheese. Are you familiar with cotija cheese, Zoltan? C-O-T-I-J-A? I'm assuming I'm pronouncing that right.
2: C-O-T-I-J-A. No.
0: Okay. Well, it sounds delicious.
2: Yeah, I mean, everything you're saying, it sounds delicious.
0: It's cheese, so, right. You know.
2: Yeah.
0: Can't be that bad.
2: Right?
0: And then making another return from the previous season's Nacho Average Wednesday, the Banana Foster's nachos. So these are dessert nachos. Crisp vanilla wafer cookies are piled high with warm caramelized bananas, a scoop of cool vanilla ice cream. It gets better. Fluffy whipped topping and crunchy candied walnuts finished with a rich caramel drizzle.
1: Oh, mama.
0: How about that?
3: Yeah, I feel like I should be paying by the minute.
1: Right?
0: Yes, absolutely.
3: Oh, my goodness. That sounds so good.
0: Enjoy at the ballpark tonight. Let's get an update on traffic. Here's Candy Cruz.
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1: Right now, we don't have any crashes to report. That earlier accident has now been cleared. You do have a little slow spots, though. Northbound Broadway approaching Sunport and north and southbound 2nd Street at Montaño. I'm Candy Cruz with KKOB Traffic every 10 minutes on the 7s. If you see an accident, call the Traffic Tracker Hotline, 505-767-9167. I'm Candy Cruz from the 96.3 News Radio KKOB Traffic Center.
5: Another scorcher out there today, 100 degrees the high in Albuquerque with a low later tonight of 70 degrees, 93 the high in Santa Fe with a slight chance of gusty thunderstorms, a low tonight of 63 degrees. We'll have more on your extended forecast on KOAT.com.
0: Here in Albuquerque, we do have a temperature this morning of 70 degrees. It's 67 in Rio Rancho, and 63 is the temperature right now in Santa Fe. All right, you'll have another chance later on the show this morning to win two tickets to go see Billy Idol, September 27th at First Financial Credit Union Amphitheater. We'll give those tickets away this morning at 8:24. We're going to have another brand new sweet deal for you coming up later this week on Friday. Stay tuned for details on that. But the brand new sweet deal that went on sale yesterday for Snuggle Cubs cookies, those are still available, and you can purchase those anytime. Get all of the details on our website and just click on the sweet deal logo. At 6:21 this morning in our news headlines, Prime Minister Netanyahu says Israel will not withdraw from Gaza until Hamas is completely disarmed. Senate Judiciary Committee advances Todd Blanche's nomination for Attorney General. It now goes to the full Senate for a vote later this week. Federal judge blocks the state of New York's new law banning ICE agents from wearing masks. Abdul al-Sayed is projected winner in the Michigan Democrat Senate primary. Texas puts a pause on new data centers. Attorneys for opening statements in the federal corruption trial for Sherrill Williams Stapleton. An inmate who escaped from the Lincoln County jail is recaptured. Santa Fe police arrest a man accused of kidnapping a woman in a restroom in the historic plaza. APD investigating a deadly stabbing in southwest Albuquerque. And BCSO arrests a 17-year-old boy. He's charged in that deadly hit-and-run crash that happened Tuesday night at Coors and Sage. Police say the evidence points to his running a red light and hitting the victim while legally crossing in the crosswalk. In sports, college football, coaches preseason top 25 poll released yesterday. Ohio State will start the season at number one, followed by Oregon, Georgia, Texas, and Notre Dame rounding out the top five. UNM, the Lobos, will hold their first practice of training camp today. And baseball, the Isotopes, they did open their homestand last night with a 4-3 loss to Sugar Land. Those are your headlines right now at 96.3 News Radio, KKOB.
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0: Well, it was a record day for the stock market on Tuesday as it remains on a roll at the closing bell yesterday. The Dow was up 907 points, so the Dow this morning is sitting over the 54,000-point mark for the very first time. It was also a record close for the S&P 500, which was up 136 points. So the S&P right now is at 7736, and NASDAQ, good day for the NASDAQ, too. It was up 671 points. This morning, the futures are up. Right now, a little bit. Dow futures at 253. S&P is up 35, and NASDAQ right now is up 47. And we'll have those opening numbers for you coming up next hour at 743 when we do our stock and business update with Lee Munson from Portfolio Wealth Advisors. 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Bob Clark, along with Dale Cornelius, Candy Cruz. Senate Republicans are hosting a CYFD task force coming up, a big meeting a week from today. On what to do about the very troubled Child Welfare Agency, Children, Youth, Families Department. So that'll be next Wednesday, and one of the members on the task force is State Senator Jay Block of Rio Rancho, and that's one of the issues we'll discuss with him. He's going to be on the show with us today coming up in studio at 9 o'clock. Plus, Senator Block did spend the last 2 days down in Roswell, a series of meetings with the Economic and Rural Development Committee down there, and water was a very big issue. So we'll discuss that with him and other issues as well with Jay Block coming up at 9 o'clock. And, of course, we'll get his thoughts on the Democratic ticket now for governor, the latest in the race.
2: Did you hear about Deb Haaland?
1: That's so cute.
0: We'll see what his pooch thinks about Stephanie Garcia Richard joining the ticket now with Deb Haaland. And, of course, taking on the GOP ticket, Greg Hall and State Senator David Gallegos. Right now, here's Candy Cruz with traffic.
1: It looks like that earlier crash has now been cleared. We do have slow spots north and southbound 2nd Street approaching Montaño. Also northbound Broadway approaching Sunport. Everything else looks good. I'm Candy Cruz with KKOB Traffic every 10 minutes on the 7s.
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5: Another scorcher out there today, 100 degrees the high in Albuquerque with a low later tonight of 70 degrees, 93 the high in Santa Fe with a slight chance of gusty thunderstorms, a low tonight of 63 degrees. We'll have more on your extended forecast on KOAT.com.
0: We do have some scattered clouds in the Albuquerque metro area this morning as we near daybreak. The temperature is 70 degrees. It's 67 in Rio Rancho. And 63 is the temperature this morning in Santa Fe. 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
25: 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Here's the latest news from 96.3 News Radio KKOB, brought to you by your New Mexico Honda dealers. Right now in Albuquerque, we have a temperature of 72 degrees at the airport, 74 degrees here in the downtown area. Meanwhile, up in Santa Fe, the temperature is 64 degrees. Right now in Albuquerque, we're looking for a high today of 100, could even reach 101 again. Santa Fe right now, 64, as I said, and the high today expected of 92 degrees. Another hot day here in New Mexico, as we are expecting temperatures to fluctuate between 99 and 103 in different parts of the metro area. In a story that we're following since yesterday, a third local Drug Enforcement Administration agent has filed a retaliation complaint tied to claims Albuquerque supervisors let large amounts of fentanyl into the area, into the state of New Mexico, and particularly here in the city of Albuquerque. And we have that story coming up now with KKOB's Michael Carlisle.
26: That agent contends that in 2022, Albuquerque supervisors let a courier caught with 26 pounds of fentanyl and 22 pounds of meth keep operating, which allowed tens of thousands of additional fentanyl pills into the Duke City. The agent claims that Jeffrey Armijo, the assistant special agent in charge of the Albuquerque office, threatened to ice him, like local DEA special agent David Howell, the whistleblower who exposed claims that the DEA allowed fentanyl into New Mexico to build cases. Michael Carlisle, News Radio, KKOB.
25: Well, the public could soon find out today the first look at findings from a state investigation into Jeffrey Epstein's ties to New Mexico. An interim report from the Bipartisan Survivors Truth Commission is scheduled to be released today. The commission was formed by state lawmakers to examine past local and state investigations involving Epstein and his Zorro Ranch property. Commission members say the report will summarize investigative work completed so far and outline the future areas of inquiry as the probe continues. One of the complaints so far is that many of the reports that the Department of Justice here in New Mexico has been seeking regarding Jeffrey Epstein have not been provided to the DOJ here in New Mexico. Police in Las Cruces have arrested a man accused of kidnapping his girlfriend and leading officers on a dangerous pursuit. Investigators say Jesus Gerardo Moreno Jr. allegedly threatened the woman with a knife, assaulted her, and prevented her from leaving his vehicle. The woman later escaped by jumping from the vehicle while it was moving. Police say Moreno fled and caused two crashes during a pursuit before being taken into custody. He's being held on charges including kidnapping and aggravated assault with a deadly weapon. The forecast for today looks like another scorcher. As I mentioned, a high today 101, 100 or 101 for today here in Albuquerque. The high up in Santa Fe today, 92. Right now, we're looking at 74 degrees here in the downtown area. Up in Santa Fe at 64. It's 74 also in Rio Rancho. Stand by for the morning show to continues with Bob Clark. Traffic with Candy also coming up. At 6:33, you're up to date. I'm Sultan Chani Salcedo, 96.3 News Radio, KKOB.
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0: 6:34 is the time. Bob Clark, along with Dale Cornelius, Sultan of the Newsroom, Candy Cruz, traffic, 96.3 News Radio, KKOB. Candy, I've got your favorite kind of story sitting right here in front of my face. It's about pets.
1: All right.
0: Yeah.
1: Some more than others.
0: 95 million U.S. pet-owning households. And it's amazing how much we spend on our pets. But $165 billion
1: this
0: year.
1: Sounds about right.
0: Yeah.
4: Oh.
0: How about that?
4: Wow.
0: Yeah, it's become a cottage industry, as they like to say.
1: Yeah.
0: And then some. So Wallet Hub has released its report on the 2026 most pet-friendly cities. And Albuquerque actually ranks pretty well. And we actually do have gotten, high marks over the years for being very pet-friendly here in Albuquerque. But in this report, we'll tell you what they looked at overall. But the most pet-friendly cities, Scottsdale, Arizona is at the top of the list, followed by Tampa, Las Vegas, Orlando, Cincinnati, St. Pete, Birmingham, Tulsa, Oklahoma, Atlanta, and then Irvine, California. The bottom 10, there are a lot of large cities on this part of the list, least pet-friendly cities. Well, except for Chula Vista, California. No matter what the Wallet Hub study is, Chula Vista always seems to be in the bottom 10, followed by Anchorage, Newark, Durham, North Carolina, Boston, Mass., Honolulu, Hawaii, Buffalo, Milwaukee, Chicago, and then dead last is New York City. So they looked at things like pet budget, the cost of veterinary care and pet care and dog insurance, pet insurance. We've got that.
1: Me too.
0: For little honey.
1: I've saved thousands and thousands of dollars.
0: Yeah.
1: Ridiculous amounts of money I've saved with pet insurance. It's a good thing.
0: Sounds like your pets spend a lot of time at the vet because they eat stuff.
1: Well, yeah. They're swallowers.
0: And then, of course, Lunchbox had cancer.
1: Right.
0: Yeah. And then pet health and wellness, veterinarians per capita, caretakers, animal trainers, pet businesses, dog-friendly restaurants, dog-friendly shops, doggy daycare, the rental market and pet friendliness. In other words, what's the percentage of rentals that will allow you to have a pet? Some people who live in rentals still have pets, but are you allowed to have them? the average space in a home and rental property, single family, animal shelters per capita, and strength of animal protection laws. More on that here in just a moment. And then, of course, outdoor pet friendliness, the weather, dog parks, parkland, walk scores, dog friendly trails. Some of the other cities out here in our neck of the woods where they ranked, and again, it's out of 100. They did the rankings for the 100 largest cities. Phoenix comes in at number 14. El Paso comes in at number 19. Colorado Springs at 31. Tucson, Arizona at 34. Denver at number 36. And then Oklahoma City coming in at number 63. So what about Albuquerque? We actually come in at number 29 on this list out of 100.
25: It's not bad.
1: That's decent.
0: No, I've actually seen us ranked higher on some other pet-friendly cities reports over the years that we've brought up. But the one area that there's no question, the state of New Mexico especially, but even here still in Albuquerque, where we tend to lag behind based on the rankings, is the strength of our animal protection laws.
1: Yeah, those are horrible and desperately need updating.
0: I mean, they're a little better now than they used to be, but they're still not where they should be.
1: And enforcement is important.
0: Sure. Absolutely. Well, I've seen some people charged with animal cruelty.
1: Some. Not nearly as many as should be.
0: Well, you got to catch them first.
1: Yes, you do.
0: You know,
25: that's the big problem.
0: And what's the typical scenario that we see that ends up with a case, and like BCO out in the county? They'll go to a home or something like that on something completely different, and then they find like three dozen dogs or malnourished cats and things like that, and then they charge the owners with neglect and animal cruelty.
1: It's pretty heartbreaking.
0: It can be, no question about it. I think there was a pretty well-known case up in the mountains not too long ago, where they found dozens and dozens of dogs and cats. Let's get an update on traffic. Here's Candy Cruz.
1: No crashes right now, but we do have some slow spots. I-40 eastbound now getting busy approaching the interchange. Also southbound Coors at Irving and then again at Paseo. I'm Candy Cruz with KKOB Traffic every 10 minutes on the 7s. If you see an accident, call the Traffic Tracker Hotline, 505-767-9167. I'm Candy Cruz from the 96.3 News Radio KKOB Traffic Center.
5: Another scorcher out there today, 100 degrees the high in Albuquerque with a low later tonight of 70 degrees, 93 the high in Santa Fe with a slight chance of gusty thunderstorms, a low tonight of 63 degrees. We'll have more on your extended forecast on KOAT.com.
0: Here we go. With mostly clear skies at daybreak here in Albuquerque, it is 70 degrees, 67 in Rio Rancho, and 64 this morning up in Santa Fe. 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
0: 6:44 is the time this morning. In our news headlines, Prime Minister Netanyahu says Israel will not withdraw from Gaza until Hamas is completely disarmed. Senate Judiciary Committee advances Todd Blanche's nomination for Attorney General, which now goes to the full Senate for a vote later this week. Federal judge blocks the state of New York's new law banning ICE agents from wearing masks. Abdul Al-Sayed is the projected winner in the Michigan Democrat Senate primary. Texas puts a pause on new data centers. Attorneys give opening statements in the federal corruption trial here in Albuquerque for Cheryl Williams Stapleton. An inmate who escaped from the Lincoln County Jail is recaptured. Santa Fe police arrest a man accused of kidnapping a woman in a restroom in the historic plaza area. APD investigating a deadly stabbing in southwest Albuquerque. And BCSO arrests a 17-year-old boy charged in the deadly hit-and-run Tuesday night that happened at Coors and Sage. In sports, college football news, the preseason top 25 poll, the coaches poll, released yesterday, and Ohio State is number one to start the season, followed by Oregon, Georgia, Texas, and Notre Dame rounding out the top five. Defending national champion Indiana Hoosiers have a preseason ranking of number seven. UNM Lobos will hold their first practice of training camp today. And the Isotopes, they opened their homestand last night with a 4-3 loss to Sugar Land. Bob Clark, along with Dale Cornelia Zoltan in the newsroom, Candy Cruz Traffic, 96.3 News Radio KKOB. And as we mentioned yesterday, the process now is moving forward to rename Avenida Cesar Chavez. And for, let's see, I think there were a total of four applications submitted so far through the city's planning department. Two of the applications request the major east-west thoroughfare to revert back to Stadium Boulevard. And then for the smaller side street that also bears the name Avenida Cesar Chavez, they would recommend calling that Stadium Road or Stadium Avenue. One application requests that Avenida Dolores Huerta be extended to include the area now known as Cesar Chavez. And then also, you can change the whole thing, get rid of both names, and call it Avenida United Farm Workers as well. And then somebody else submitted the idea of Julian Zamora, who's the co-founder of La Raza. I think we're done with naming. We should be done with naming streets specifically after a person.
1: Didn't we learn anything?
0: Well, that's just their idea. Doesn't mean that's going to happen that way. But as I did mention yesterday, everyone certainly can have an opinion on this, and anyone can be involved in the process. Anybody can submit an application and recommend a new name. But as I feel, extra weight certainly needs to be given directly to those people who live and work in that area, especially business owners and things like that. So when I mentioned that, I did get an email from someone in that area who works very closely with a couple of the neighborhood associations. And they said back in the day, Stadium ended at 2nd Street. So it was over by UNM where the stadiums are, and then it would extend past I-25 all the way down to 2nd Street. And that's kind of what I remember as well. I know you were asking specifically about that yesterday, Candy, and I just off the top of my head, I couldn't remember.
1: Yeah, you got a little snippy with me.
0: No.
12: Once you went over the bridge, it would become bridge. They're the railroad tracks.
1: Is that where it changed?
12: Yeah.
1: Okay.
12: Yeah.
0: Well, right at 2nd Street. That's where Stadium
12: and
1: like 8th.
0: So,
1: I feel like.
0: Yeah. But anyway, where in the hell did that come from? What do you mean I got a little snippy with you?
1: You got a little snippy with me.
0: I have no idea what you're talking about. We didn't even discuss that on the air. It was off the air.
1: No, it was off the air.
0: Oh, okay. Well, thanks for bringing it up on air. Because not only am I lost and in the dark, so are the listeners now. I mean, come on.
12: Even I'm in the dark. I think DC and I are both in the dark. Well, we're like, what?
0: Why wouldn't you be? I am. I was. It's like, what the hell are you talking about? But anyway, back to the email that I got. Snippy. The two neighborhood associations, the Board of Cesar Chavez from Miel to 2nd, they want to change back to Stadium. Neighbors and the Neighborhood Association actually were never even asked if they wanted to change it to Cesar Chavez in the first place. But with all of the sports stadiums there, still obviously over by UNM, and plus the new Lobo Crossing that's coming, they prefer to change it back to the way it used to be, Stadium.
12: I'm for that.
0: Boulevard.
12: Makes sense.
1: I actually put a copy of the form or a link to the form on my Facebook. So anybody who wants to submit the feedback form, you can do it.
0: Okay. And did you actually formally submit your idea?
1: Oh, yeah.
0: Of just calling it all bridge?
1: Yeah.
0: All right.
12: You're saying bridge all the way from the stadiums?
1: Bridge Boulevard from at least from I-25 to the top.
12: Oh, okay.
1: Well, I don't care what you do on the other side.
12: What about the South Valley part? By the Hispanic Cultural Center and all that.
1: Yeah, all bridge.
12: All of that bridge.
1: Yeah.
12: Okay.
0: So streets
1: should keep one name. I don't like it when streets have different names. It's the same stupid street. It's ridiculous to me. So I'd rather just be bridge all the way.
0: Yeah, I know.
1: Is that weird? Am I weird? You guys think? What's the deal?
12: I don't think it's weird. I think there are some streets in different cities that are like four names in this, and it's the same street.
1: Stupid.
0: Well, so let me give you. All right. So, what would your idea be? If you had power for a day, would you name Montgomery Boulevard all the way?
1: Yep.
0: Or make it Montaño?
1: All of them would be all the way.
0: Do you know which one came first? Do you know why Montgomery's named Montgomery now and Montaño's named Montaño?
1: I would assume that Montgomery came first because that side of the city developed first.
0: Well, the North Valley was always there. I mean, you know.
1: Well, yeah, I mean, I'm saying population-wise, it kind of bulked up faster. That's right. My assumption. That's just my guess.
0: Yeah, you might
1: want to.
0: I don't know,
1: a factual thing, but that's whoever had it first can keep it, as far as I'm concerned. I don't care who keeps it, which side. Just, it needs to have one name. Okay. I think it's just asinine.
0: All right. Because I don't think that's changing anytime soon.
1: Probably not.
0: No.
1: It doesn't make me wrong.
12: I love it.
0: All right, let's get an update on traffic. Here's Candy Cruz.
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1: Right now, we don't have any crashes, just little tiny slow spots northbound Broadway with a slowdown approaching Sunport. Also, I-40 eastbound now with delays mostly between 12th Street and the interchange and southbound cores at Paseo. I'm Candy Cruz with KKOB Traffic every 10 minutes on the 7s. If you see an accident, call the Traffic Tracker Hotline, 505-767-9167. I'm Candy Cruz from the 96.3 News Radio KKOB Traffic Center.
5: Another scorcher out there today, 100 degrees the high in Albuquerque with a low later tonight of 70 degrees, 93 the high in Santa Fe with a slight chance of gusty thunderstorms, a low tonight of 63 degrees. We'll have more on your extended forecast on KOAT.com.
0: Here in Albuquerque right now, we do have a temperature of 71 degrees. It's 67 in Rio Rancho and 64 is the temperature right now in Santa Fe. All right, stay tuned. Coming up later this morning, around 8:24, you'll have a chance today to win two tickets to go see Billy Idol. 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
0: $6.55 is the time this morning. It's a record day for the stock market. Yesterday, the Dow was up more than 900 points to close above the 54,000-point mark for the first time ever. S&P was up 136 points at the closing bell, and NASDAQ was up 671 points. And this morning, the futures are up a little bit across the board. Right now, Dow futures are up around 200 and 29 points, S&P is up 37, and NASDAQ is up 77 points. And we'll have those opening numbers for you coming up next hour at 7:43. We'll do our stock and business update. 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Lee Munson from Portfolio Wealth Advisors will be on with us today. We will have a brand new sweet deal for you coming up later this week on Friday. But the previous sweet deal that just went on sale yesterday, you can still scoop these up for Snuggle Cubs cookies, $48 worth of cookies for $24. You can get all of the details on our website and purchase anytime. Just click on the sweet deal logo at newsradiokkob.com. I'm trying to tread lightly on this, but maybe we'll have time later. But we'll get into the history of Montgomery and Montaño. Because the big flaw in your issue with this, Candy, is that the names of these roads date back well before I-25 ever existed. Rolled through and ever existed. Mm-hmm. So they were always separate streets until I-25 built a bridge.
12: Right.
0: So that's why they remain and maintain separate names today. And there's actually a lot of history into both the name Montgomery and Montagna.
1: You're saying they were created as two separate streets from each side without connecting.
0: Yeah, many, many years ago, back at the turn of the century.
12: Yes.
0: When Albuquerque was just a teeny tiny little town.
12: And that's usually what happens is that they're two separate streets, and then all of a sudden they join them, and then they're like, well, now we're going to kind of change the name.
0: All right, we got to get to traffic. We'll talk more about that later at 6:57. Here's Candy Cruz.
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1: Just slow spots right now. Really, the streets look pretty good. Northbound I-25, it's a little bit of a delay approaching Candelaria. Also, I-40 eastbound approaching the interchange. I'm Candy Cruz with KKOB Traffic every 10 minutes on the 7s.
5: Good morning. Another scorcher out there this afternoon. A high of 100 degrees in Albuquerque with a low of 70. 93 today in Santa Fe with a slight chance of thunderstorms. A low tonight of 63 degrees. We'll have more on your extended forecast on KOAT.com.
0: Here in Albuquerque right now, we do have a temperature this morning of 70 degrees. It is 67 in Rio Rancho, and 64 is the temperature right now in Santa Fe. 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
21: From ABC News, I'm Sherry Preston. President Trump still insisting that the Strait of Hormuz will be open soon.
22: Could happen. Tomorrow or the next day. A lot of progress has been made.
21: And that was last night as the president was headed to Las Vegas from California. The markets opened this hour with oil prices slightly higher. On Tuesday, there were just 8 crossings through the Strait of Hormuz and only 9 the day before that. ABC's Matt Rivers is in Amman, Jordan.
24: No word yet from Iranian leadership yet, but Iran has said repeatedly it would not agree to any deal that returns the Strait to that open, unrestricted, toll-free way it operated before this war began. Meanwhile, things remain very tense in both the Strait of Hormuz and the nearby Red Sea. Overnight, Houthi rebels in Yemen saying they fired missiles at a Saudi tanker in the Red Sea after we saw 2 more ships targeted on Tuesday.
21: At the president's California Golf Club, an arrest, says ABC's Kana Whitworth.
25: Troubling allegations against a California man now facing state and federal charges after police say he was found with a loaded weapon at President Trump's golf course near Los Angeles. 38-year-old Janine John Taylor was said to be acting suspiciously on the grounds of Trump National Golf Course on July 31st, wearing an earpiece, taking pictures and videos, appearing to monitor security planning activities.
21: In the Democratic primary for Michigan's open Senate seat, progressive Abdul El-Sayed is claiming victory. However, the numbers are still very close. El-Sayed's opponent, moderate Haley Stevens, telling her supporters last night,
26: "We knew that this was going to be a close race. And that's exactly what we've got."
21: Ohio Republican Congressman Max Miller vowing he's not leaving his reelection race despite allegations that he abused his ex-wife and their daughter. Singer Barry Manilow abruptly canceling his concert in Kentucky last night. The same show was postponed back in March during his treatment for lung cancer. You're listening to ABC News.
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4: 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From your New Mexico Honda Dealers News Desk, I'm Sultan Chani Salcedo, 96.3 News Radio KKOB. 72 degrees in Albuquerque right now, expecting a high of 100. It could even reach 101. Santa Fe, 64, looking for a high today of 92. The trial of former New Mexico House Majority Leader and Albuquerque Public Schools official Cheryl Williams Stapleton is underway in federal court here in Albuquerque. William Stapleton is facing 37 counts that include mail fraud, money laundering, and bribery over contracts with Robotics Management Learning Systems, which APS paid to provide a computer program called CyberQuest to help students with math in several APS high schools. Stapleton is accused of skimming over $1 million for her own personal benefit, like a home remodeling project, her family's restaurant, cars, and lavish vacations. Before the federal charges were filed in 2024, she was charged at the state level in 2021. The trial is expected to take about 2 weeks. A Doñana County man will serve 14 years in prison for a deadly freeway shooting near Las Cruces in 2023 that left a 17-year-old teenager dead. 19-year-old Drake Armendariz, who was 16 at the time of the shooting, pleaded guilty to first-degree murder for killing Benjamin Archuleta, who was shot after Armendariz fired into a vehicle traveling on I-25 just outside Las Cruces. Archuleta, who was a passenger in the vehicle, was struck by gunfire and taken to the hospital, where he died one day before his 18th birthday. Armendariz was sentenced to 30 years in prison, but 16 years were suspended, so his final sentence will be 14 years. The case had been dismissed without prejudice back in 2024 by the previous district attorney. The victim's family says the shooting was not random, adding that it had followed an earlier confrontation where Armendariz had been threatening the victim for over 2 years. Bernalillo County Sheriff's Office says a 17-year-old is now in custody in connection with a fatal hit-and-run crash that happened Monday night in the South Valley. Here's Natasha Leyva with the story.
10: Deputies responded to the intersection of Coors Boulevard and Sage Road Southwest just before 9 p.m., where an adult male was found dead after being hit by a vehicle. Investigators say the victim was crossing in a marked crosswalk when a northbound vehicle allegedly ran a red light and hit him before leaving the scene. The suspect was later located and taken into custody. The teen faces charges, including homicide by vehicle and leaving the scene of a fatal crash. Natasha Leiva, News Radio, KKOB.
4: KKOB News Time, 7:05. A homeowner in a Sandia Heights neighborhood is now under investigation for shooting a mama bear in his backyard Sunday afternoon. Francina Walker with the details.
13: The bear and her two cubs have been frequenting the neighborhood for months. The homeowner said he shot the bear over growing concerns for his family and dog, as the bear's proximity to his home and their brazenness has been increasing. He indicated that he first called Fish and Game on numerous occasions, but authorities were never able to find the bears. The mama bear survived the shooting, but one of her cubs did not, as wildlife officers attempted to remove the cubs from the property. The mother and her cub have been relocated. The investigation into the shooting remains active. Francina Walker, News Radio, KKOB.
4: Chipotle has removed jalapenos from some of its restaurants nationwide after identifying the peppers as a possible source in a salmonella outbreak under investigation. The company says it traced the ingredient through its supply chain and replaced the jalapenos with products from different growers, while health officials continue their investigation. Chipotle operates several locations here in Albuquerque and other parts of New Mexico. Coming up, more of the morning show with Bob Clark. Traffic is next, also with Candy. Right now in Los Alamos, it's 69 degrees, 68 in Las Vegas, 72 in Belen, and it's 72 here in Albuquerque. At 7:06, you're up to date. I'm Sultan Chani Salcedo, 96.3 News Radio, KKOB.
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0: Hi, everybody. Good morning. I'm Bob Clark, 96.3 News Radio KKOB. Testimony will continue this morning in the Sherrill Williams Stapleton federal corruption trial here in downtown Albuquerque. Her attorneys are taking an interesting defense strategy. We'll tell you what it is in just a moment. But first, let's get an update on traffic and weather together every 10 minutes here on 96.3 News Radio KKOB. Candy Cruz, how's rush hour looking right now?
1: We just got our new accident reported. Yeah. This crash is going to be at Coors in Hanover. Right now, we're seeing slight northbound delays start to form, so watch for that. But everything else looks good. I'm Candy Cruz with KKOB traffic every 10 minutes on the 7s. My goodness. If you see an accident, call the Traffic Tracker Hotline, 505-767-9167. I'm Candy Cruz from the 96.3 News Radio KKOB Traffic Center.
25: Another scorcher out there today, 100 degrees the high in Albuquerque with a low later tonight of 70 degrees, 93 the high in Santa Fe with a slight chance of gusty thunderstorms, a low tonight of 63 degrees. We'll have more on your extended forecast on KOAT.com.
0: Here in Albuquerque right now, we do have a temperature of 70 degrees this morning at sunrise. It is 67 in Rio Rancho and 65 right now is the temperature up in Santa Fe.
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0: Bobby! Bob Clark, along with Dale Cornelius, Zoltan in the newsroom, Candy Cruz, traffic, 96.3 News Radio, KKOB. The dread is just pouring over me right now like someone turned on a shower. Right as we're coming back, I got a text message from our former colleague and our buddy, Jared Hart.
1: He wants that whiskey, huh?
0: Well, it's exactly what he's following up on, is the Redbreast for the trip to Ireland coming up. Because when I saw him last week, he said, hey, can you get me the Redbreast 21 over in Ireland when you're right there? And so I kind of mentioned it. And I was told by somebody else, too, that Redbreast was really only available in Ireland. And then we were getting information from other people. It's like, no, you can actually get it at Total Wine.
1: Yeah.
0: But the difference is it's a lot cheaper over in Ireland, the higher end stuff. So like Redbreast 12, you can pretty much get anywhere like it's Jameson. Now, when you start doing the upgrades in the quality of the Redbreast, then that's what's going to cost you about $500 at Total Wine. And we did see that price point.
27: Yes, we did.
0: On the Total Wine.
27: Wow.
0: Over in Ireland, you can get it for €250. 200 to €250.
27: That makes a ton of sense.
0: So that's the difference. Wow. It's cheaper over there than it is here.
27: The importation. And
0: stuff. Sure. No, I mean, that just makes sense.
27: Yeah. Yeah.
0: But he sends me a text message with a picture of the Redbreast 21 and says, when we were there last time, it was anywhere from 200 to €250. If it's more than that, don't worry about it. Oh, okay. Thanks, buddy.
1: Jeez. I just asked him to bring a rock back that he found on the ground. I got a flat no.
0: Yeah. So we'll see how all of this plays out.
3: If you can't find the leprechaun, never mind.
0: Yeah, yeah. Why don't you just ask me to bring you back a leprechaun?
3: Exactly.
27: Well, that is great.
0: So, but again, I'm sure I'm going to buy some while I'm over there. But and we'll see what they have available at the duty free shop because it's duty free.
26: I like to shop at the duty free shop. Mm-hmm.
0: How's that go? I like to shop at the duty free store.
26: Shop.
0: So they say
26: he says shop twice.
0: Twice.
27: Uh-huh. Yes, I believe that is correct.
0: That seems awfully inefficient. I like to shop at the duty-free store. I could see that maybe. But either way, it was funny. I like the little song. Yeah. And I'll probably now sing it when
26: As
0: I'm walking
26: should.
0: Through the airport. Any airport moving forward in the

0: degrees. Although, D.C., your fancy little schmancy weather app had you at 103 in Rio Rancho.
1: Wow.
0: Yesterday afternoon. Well, I mean, if it's 101 at the airport officially, it's going to be hotter than that in other parts of the metro, especially in the South Valley as well, although Rio Rancho is not, we know, in the South Valley.
2: And we did say that there are places that could reach 103 or more.
0: Oh, sure.
3: Yeah, we did 2 days in a row now.
0: So that the previous record was 100 degrees, and that was set in 1944. It's the 16th record high set now in Albuquerque. It's the eighth time we've hit 100 degrees or more, and it's actually the fourth time in the past 6 days. And we should be flirting with 100 degrees again today and tomorrow, according to the National Weather Service, and maybe even on Friday. So the heat dome continues to stay put. I was looking ahead, and again, as we know, I mean, even the best meteorologists will tell you, a long-term forecast in New Mexico can be a little tricky. But it looks as though we're going to continue again. Next few days, still flirting with 100, maybe even stay in the upper 90s until next week. And maybe by next Thursday, there could be higher chances of some monsoon rains rolling in to finally bring the temperatures down into the mid to upper 80s.
1: So that's doable.
0: Maybe, you know, get rid of that heat dome. Yeah. And as we know, because I looked it up last week, because I was uncertain, there is a difference between a heat wave and a heat dome. And we're in a heat dome.
1: We'll
0: right
1: go
0: now.
1: Side to side.
0: Sure, I guess. I don't. All right, the testimony will continue this morning in the federal corruption trial of Cheryl Williams Stapleton here in downtown Albuquerque. There were opening statements yesterday, and they started calling their first witnesses. The CFO of APS at the time, when they started discovering these irregularities, she testified yesterday. But her attorney is taking an interesting defense strategy in this case. Basically, they told the jury in the opening statements, she's guilty of stealing money, but not guilty of stealing federal money. So what they're trying to do here is just basically say, she's not innocent, but she didn't commit federal crimes. She's not guilty of federal crimes here. So they're trying to basically mitigate away what could be very, very harsh sentences on the federal level. If she ends up being convicted, especially of all 37 counts against her. But the attorney told the jury that Stapleton did, quote, take money and shouldn't have. We're not here to tell you that she's 100% innocent. But she went on to tell the jury federal prosecutors will not be able to prove that Stapleton conspired with her co-defendant, Joseph Johnson, they've been longtime friends, to steal federal education funding to pay for technical education programs at Albuquerque Public Schools, where she was an administrator. And, of course, we also know that she spent many years up in Santa Fe as the House Majority Leader for the Democrats. So what they're saying is she stole the money, but it came from Johnson's company, Robotics Management Learning Systems. That's who she stole the money from. So this is between him and her.
1: They're saying she stole, just not from you.
0: Yeah. Well, and then she's on trial in federal court for federal crimes of defrauding the federal government and stealing federal taxpayer funds.
1: Correct.
0: So they're making this argument that no. She's guilty, but not guilty of that. We'll see how that plays out for him.
1: So, yeah, this will be a fun watch, buddy.
0: This is something that played out between July of 2013 and June of 2020 when the APS accounting department started to put two and two together here and say, now, wait a minute, something's not right here. After all of these years. But APS paid Robotics during that time about $3.2 million. And about $2.5 million of that was federal education funds. So that's where the federal money comes in.
1: Right.
0: So, and they said Johnson's firm had a profit margin as high of 73%.
1: That's crazy.
0: And then they split the money. Unbelievable. Halvesies. They were a little bit more formal than that. That's basically what they were saying.
1: It's crazy, though.
0: By the way, you probably all have noticed this before, the other downside of being tried in federal court is no cameras. So you're at the defendants are at the mercy of the sketch artists in the courtroom.
3: Oh, that should be good.
0: And Yamaha.
3: Oh, my.
0: That was... Cheryl Williams Stapleton should have hired Kim Ju to come in there and take care of them.
3: Oh my.
0: Because the artist hired by the media.
3: Oh.

0: Anyway, before we get to traffic, if you're heading out to the ballpark tonight, it's Wednesday, but it's Nacho Average Wednesday. So more specialty food from Chef Jim Griego over at Isotopes Park. So they'll have specialty nachos on sale tonight. The Cubano nachos, which will be available at Pecos River by Section 112. A ballpark twist on the classic Cubano sandwich. Crispy golden tortilla chips are piled high with tender slow-roasted pork, savory ham, tangy pickles, fresh jalapenos, and roasted red bell peppers, smothered in a rich Hatch green chili nacho cheese. Mm. This bold, flavor-packed favorite delivers the perfect balance of smoky, savory, spicy, tangy in every bite. And by the way, a Cubano is one of my favorite sandwiches. I really enjoy a good Cubano.
1: Yeah.
0: Along with a good Reuben sandwich. The carne adobada waffle fried nachos. I love waffle fries.
1: And so
0: Chef Jim, you are just on point. A New Mexico-inspired ballpark favorite, crispy golden waffle fries are loaded with the slow-simmered carne adobada, smothered with warm nacho cheese. Well, that's better than cold nacho cheese. And finished with
1: that doesn't have the same ring to it.
0: No, it doesn't. It's like, well, I hope it's warm.
1: Chunky cold cheese.
0: with these wonderfully worded and written food descriptions, that's a bit of a trip up there.
1: It's like listening to a J. Peterman catalog.
0: Yes, exactly. And it's finished with cool sour cream, fresh cilantro, and crumbled cotija cheese. And then they do the banana Foster's nachos,
1: amazing.
0: Which they've done before this year as well. And by the way, the banana Foster's nachos are available at the banana Foster's kiosk at Section 102. All right, let's get an update on traffic. Here's Candy Cruz.
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1: We got that crash reported at Coors and Hanover. Just slight northbound congestion there. We also have delays northbound I-25 approaching Candelaria and southbound Coors still busy at Paseo. I'm Candy Cruz with KKOB traffic every 10 minutes on the 7s. If you see an accident, call the Traffic Tracker Hotline, 505-767-9167. I'm Candy Cruz from the 96.3 News Radio KKOB Traffic Center.
4: Another scorcher out there today, 100 degrees the high in Albuquerque with a low later tonight of 70 degrees, 93 the high in Santa Fe with a slight chance of gusty thunderstorms, a low tonight of 63 degrees. We'll have more on your extended forecast on KOAT.com.
0: You're in Albuquerque right now with mostly clear skies this morning. The temperature is 71 degrees at 69 in Rio Rancho, and 67 is the temperature right now in Santa Fe. All right, it's 7:21 in our news headlines for you this morning. Prime Minister Netanyahu says Israel will not withdraw from Gaza until Hamas is completely disarmed. Senate Judiciary Committee advances Todd Blanche's nomination for Attorney General, which now goes to the full Senate for a vote later this week. Federal judge blocks the state of New York's new law banning ICE agents from wearing masks. Abdul El-Sayed is the projected winner in the Michigan Democrat Senate primary race. Texas puts a pause on new data centers statewide. Attorneys give opening statements in the federal corruption trial. Testimony will continue this morning. Cheryl Williams Stapleton at federal court here in downtown Albuquerque. An inmate who escaped from the Lincoln County Jail is recaptured. Santa Fe police arrest a man accused of kidnapping a woman in a restroom in the area of the historic plaza. APD investigating a deadly stabbing in southwest Albuquerque. BCSO arrests a 17-year-old boy charged in the deadly hit-and-run Tuesday night at Coors and Sage in the South Valley. And sports, college football, the coaches' preseason top 25 poll was released yesterday with Ohio State number one preseason, followed by Oregon, Georgia, Texas, and Notre Dame rounding out the top five. UNM, the Lobos, will hold their first practice of training camp today. And baseball, the Isotopes opened their homestand with a 4-3 loss last night to Sugar Land. Those are your headlines this morning at 7:23 here on 96.3 News Radio, KKOB.
5: Politics in New Mexico are never boring. 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
6: 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I want to talk about perspective and my experience after 40 years as a realtor. Real estate market cycle. They go up, they go down, they go up, they go down. Supply and demand drive the pricing and the market value. But long term, the trajectory is up as long as you hold. So I want to talk about how the holding period and what the overall prices have done.
0: Okay, so, and I certainly know house prices have escalated a lot just since Carol and I bought our first home more than 30 years ago.
6: Oh, absolutely. You know, if we look at a long-term history of real estate, it is a solid investment. And you're also able to see it, feel it, touch it, live in it, enjoy it, rent it to your benefit. You control the decisions. In this investment, you are the CEO. You decide what to upgrade, when to sell. You're the boss of it. From a pure financial perspective, the secret to real estate is that holding time I mentioned. Not necessarily when you buy, but when you sell. You know, and the perspective I want to talk about is think back, Bob. Remember the 05, 07 market was red hot when everyone supposedly overpaid for their homes. At that time, we had about 2,025 homes on the market. Everything was selling. Interest rates were higher than they are today, and yet that market was red hot. Now, when the 2008 market debacle happened, due to issues not present in today's market, values dropped. And yeah, it was ugly for a period of time. Yet, the buy and hold strategy. If you held on to your real estate during that period, you then benefited from an increase in values for several years. This all depends on location and condition. But many people, Bob, benefited from a 100% increase. Now, the $600,000 home that someone, quote, overpaid for in 2007 is likely worth $1 million, $1.2 million today. Did they overpay in 07 because in 08 the home value had dropped, or were they brilliant because that home value is now worth well over $1 million?
0: Very good, Sheryl. I know you'll be on doing a deeper dive into all things real estate coming up with TJ Trout tomorrow at 5 o'clock, correct?
6: Yes.
0: All right, and how can people reach you and your team today?
6: Please give me a call at 505-238-1000, 505-238-1000, and be sure to tune in tomorrow. We're looking for smart, savvy homeowners and investors that can benefit from these current market trends.
0: Thank you. Sheryl Marlowe with us here on News Radio KKOB.
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0: All right, coming up in about an hour, around 8:24 this morning, that's going to be your chance to win two tickets to go see Billy Idol in concert at the First Financial Credit Union Amphitheater coming up on September 27th. 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Also, the sweet deal that went on sale yesterday for Snuggle Cubs cookies, that's still available. 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Right now, let's get an update on traffic at 727 with Candy Cruz.
1: We now have two accidents to report. You got a new crash at Coors and Paseo. Looks like that is mostly affecting your southbound lanes. You also have a crash at Coors and Hanover with delays mostly northbound. I'm Candy Cruz with KKOB Traffic every 10 minutes on the 7s. If you see an accident, call the Traffic Tracker Hotline, 505-767-9167. I'm Candy Cruz from the 96.3 News Radio KKOB Traffic Center.
4: Another scorcher out there today, 100 degrees the high in Albuquerque with a low later tonight of 70 degrees, 93 the high in Santa Fe with a slight chance of gusty thunderstorms, a low tonight of 63 degrees. We'll have more on your extended forecast on KOAT.com.
0: Here in Albuquerque right now, we do have a temperature this morning of 71 degrees with clear skies. It is 69 in Rio Rancho and 67 the temperature right now up in Santa Fe. 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
14: 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It's 729 from your New Mexico Honda Dealers News Desk. I'm Sultan Johnny Salcedo, 96.3 News Radio KKOB. Right now in Albuquerque, 72 degrees at the airport and downtown. The high today, 100, could even reach 101. Santa Fe right now, 66 degrees and a high today expected of 92 degrees. The public's We will find out, actually, the first findings from a state investigation into Jeffrey Epstein's ties to New Mexico. An interim report from the Bipartisan Survivors Truth Commission is scheduled to be released later today. The commission was formed by state lawmakers to examine past local and state investigations involving Epstein and his Zorro Ranch property. Commission members say the report will summarize investigative work completed so far and outline future areas of inquiry as the probe continues. A third local Drug Enforcement Administration agent has now filed a retaliation complaint tied to claims Albuquerque supervisors let large amounts of fentanyl keep moving into the city. Michael Carlisle has the details.
15: That agent contends that in 2022, Albuquerque supervisors let a courier caught with 26 pounds of fentanyl and 22 pounds of meth keep operating, which allowed tens of thousands of additional fentanyl pills into the Duke City. The agent claims that Jeffrey Armijo, the assistant special agent in charge of the Albuquerque office, threatened to ice him, like local DEA special agent David Howell, the whistleblower who exposed claims that the DEA allowed fentanyl into New Mexico to build cases. Michael Carlisle, News Radio, KKOB.
14: KKOB News Time, 7:31. Albuquerque police continue their investigations into a deadly stabbing in southwest Albuquerque that happened early Tuesday morning. Officers responded around 12:20 a.m. to reports of a fight in the 100 block of La Media Road Southwest near Sunset and Central Avenue. When officers arrived, they found a man dead at the scene with apparent stab wounds. Police detectives were called to take over the investigation, and they continue. No arrests have been made as of today. A 35-year-old man is facing kidnapping and battery charges after Santa Fe police say he followed a woman into a restroom at the Plaza Mercado and prevented her from leaving. Mike Gaba has the story.
16: According to investigators, the incident happened around 9 p.m. Monday at a business on West San Francisco Street. Police say the woman reported that a man followed her into a woman's restroom and held her there against her will. Authorities say the woman was eventually able to physically escape and call her father, who followed that suspect from Plaza Mercado to DeVargas Park while waiting for police to arrive. Responding officers arrested 35-year-old Alexander Corvison. Police say he was also wanted on an active warrant for indecent exposure. Corvison is being held on charges of kidnapping and battery. Mike Gaba, News Radio, KKOB.
14: KKOB News Time, 7:32. Albuquerque leaders are broadening efforts to crack down on metal theft. The city council has approved an ordinance expanding anti-theft regulations beyond catalytic converters to include copper and brass sales. Metal dealers will be required to maintain records of buyers and sellers, and transactions of over $50 must be paid by check. City officials say the changes build on a 2023 ordinance that Albuquerque police credit with helping reduce catalytic converter thefts by improving traceability in metal sales. Well, the morning show with Bob Clark continues. We'll have traffic also coming up on the sevens with Candy. Right now in Los Alamos, we have a temperature of 69 degrees. Belen coming in at 72. It's 70 in Rio Rancho, 66 up in Santa Fe, and it's 72 here in downtown Albuquerque. At 7:34, you're up to date. I'm Sultan Chani Salcedo, 96.3 News Radio, KKOB.
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0: It is 7:34 this morning. Bob Clark along with Dale Cornelius Zoltan, Newsroom Candy Cruise Traffic, 96.3 News Radio, KKOB. Betty Ford's face is plastered over yet another little item. Candy Cruise, you're opening like a little Betty Ford boutique.
1: It just won't die.
0: It won't, but there's you now have gift bags with her face on it, with the portrait on it.
1: I thought they would make a really nice addition to our Michelinder, I guess, not giveaway, but...
0: For the people who end up with a Michelinder.
1: Yeah.
0: You're leaving it for them in a gift bag.
1: Yeah, in a...
0: A Betty Ford gift bag.
1: Creepy painting Betty Ford gift bag.
0: Yeah. I mean, to be honest with you, now that we know who it is...
1: Less creepy.
0: I don't find it as creepy.
1: Look at the cat and then say that.
0: Well, I understand that, but we know the backstory now of the cat.
1: We do. It does make it slightly less creepy, but
0: yeah,
1: still pretty creepy.
0: But it goes nicely with my mouse pad, Betty Ford mouse pad.
1: Oh, it pairs well.
0: Yeah. So there is a Michelinder in here. That's a little gift for a guest of ours coming up later this morning. So I think he'll enjoy that.
1: You can't not enjoy it.
0: No. But I really enjoy this gift bag. So what I think I'm going to do is I will certainly hand over the Michelinder to Senator Jay Block, but I think I might keep the gift bag.
1: How about I just bring you another gift bag?
0: Okay.
1: I brought a couple of them in.
0: How many did you have made?
1: 30.
0: Oh, okay. Oh,
14: nice. Well, that's a lot. That's good.
0: That's more than the mouse pads, right?
1: Yeah.
0: Okay. I have a feeling I know what Christmas gifts are going to be arriving in from Candy later this year. the Betty Ford. And actually, I've been getting a few text messages and an email in recent days wondering if we've heard anything yet. And just to kind of remind you all of the backstory, I mean, this mystery portrait, it was bouncing around in here for
1: a year.
0: For over a year.
1: Yeah.
0: Yeah, a little over a year, because you first got it and you surprised it with Buck.
1: That was its first pranking.
0: Our operations manager when he first started here, and that was more than a year ago. And then it just sort of kept getting passed around in the building.
1: Repranked and repranked.
0: Yeah, I guess. And then ultimately, I guess there was like a real effort put into trying to figure out who the hell this is, this person. And why is there a cat over its right shoulder? Well, after some ideas were bounced around, we actually figured out we are 100% confirmed. Well, I can't go there yet.
1: 99.9%. Yeah, that's it's a safe...
0: It's a very, very safe bet that it's Betty Ford, former First Lady. There was, because TJ had Terry Schurmeyer from Cowboys and Indians Antiques look at it when she was on the show with him. And she also believes it's Betty Ford, but believes it could have been a self-portrait done by her while she was in rehab.
14: Oh.
0: But based on information that we've gotten, we don't think that's the case. But we're not 100%. We're still waiting for authentication. And the reason we're still waiting to hear back from Susan Ford is because DC found a tremendous amount of evidence that it may have been Susan who did the painting. There are photos on the White House archives, White House website archives, where you can definitely tell this is Betty White. I mean, Betty Ford. I keep calling her Betty White.
1: Yeah.
0: And then there was also a picture of Susan Ford from those same archives with the cat, a Siamese cat, holding a Siamese cat. So that was the family cat that was included in that portrait over her right shoulder. So you're thinking, okay, well, how in the world did this portrait end up somewhere in the Albuquerque area where Candy ends up getting it at some estate sale. And Susan Ford and her husband at the time lived in Albuquerque for nearly 12 years in the Albuquerque area. We believe it was in Corrales. But from 1997 to 2009, they lived here in this area. And then they moved back to Tulsa, where Susan Ford still lives. So she has, we have emailed her more than a week ago with a picture of this portrait of her mother, asking her for the backstory here and whether she can authenticate that that definitely is Betty Ford and whether she painted it.
1: Right.
0: So, but we haven't heard back from her yet.
17: Not yet.
0: Just give her some time.
1: There's a phone number we can call, because I was... Sometimes, you know, if you're not somebody who regularly emails it, it'll just go right into the spam folder. It could be stuck in the spam folder. So at a certain period of time, I think we should use the phone number and be like, hey, buddy.
0: Well, that's, you can call her if you want. I don't think we're calling a phone number where she's going to pick up directly.
1: Well, no, but the email that
0: the email we have for her is at the Betty Ford Center. So... my hunch is she has multiple emails out there and because she still sits on the board of the Betty Ford Clinic. So my hunch is she probably has some assistants who have access to the email sites. And you know, or maybe she has seen it. How do we know she hasn't seen the email? And the portrait and just said, I'm not responding to these yahoos.
17: In Albuquerque.
0: Yeah.
1: Jeez.
0: Candy, I'm exaggerating.
1: She seems... I am too. Yeah. They I'm surprised we haven't heard back from her, but I do think we should place a phone call.
0: We?
1: Yeah.
0: Go ahead.
1: All right.
14: Should we wait till you get back from Ireland?
0: No.
1: No.
0: No.
14: Okay.
0: No, we're not waiting until I get back from Ireland.
14: Okay.
0: Candy can do it right now.
1: I don't have that much patience.
0: Yeah. So anyway, that's the update. Here's Candy with traffic.
1: Two crashes right now. One of them is causing some issues. The crash at Coors and Paseo, mostly affecting your southbound lanes. We do show a backup now near Westside Boulevard. We also have a crash at Coors and Hanover. That's on the shoulder, not really showing any issues. I'm Candy Cruz with KKOB Traffic, every 10 minutes on the 7s.
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4: Another scorcher out there today, 100 degrees the high in Albuquerque with a low later tonight of 70 degrees, 93 the high in Santa Fe with a slight chance of gusty thunderstorms, a low tonight of 63 degrees. We'll have more on your extended forecast on KOAT.com.
0: Here in Albuquerque right now, we do have a temperature this morning of 73 degrees. It's 69 in Rio Rancho, and 70 is the temperature right now up in Santa Fe. Our stock update with Lee Munson next and the opening numbers here on News Radio KKOB.
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7: Opening bell on Wall Street. It was a record day for the stock market on Tuesday. Yesterday afternoon at the closing bell, the Dow was up 907 points for a new record high. Also a new record high for the S&P 500, up 136 points, and NASDAQ was up 671. And we're up again this morning across the board for the Dow right now, 344 points. S&P is at 44, and NASDAQ is up at 137 points. 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He's one of our own living right here in the 505. Lee Munson, founder and chief investment officer of Portfolio Wealth Advisors. Lee Munson, what a difference a week makes, right?
8: I mean, a week ago, we were talking about all the memory chip makers calling them commodities. We didn't need that many. A week ago, we were concerned about the evisceration of the Korean stock market and higher interest rates. I mean, interest rates were just, you know, they had some of its largest moves last Wednesday since really the early 80s. Today, value down. That's what I was selling last week, right? Because it had done too well. It just everybody's throwing money into some safe haven. And we've got the NASDAQ and all those little, you know, interest rates. Yields are down on the 10-year, which also means yields are down on the 30-year where I make my real money. And it's also very rare to see these mega cap stocks trade like small caps. And what do I mean by that comment? Small caps have these big gap ups in the morning and gaps down. You know, they're wiggly, right? They just sort of go poof, poof, poof. You know, they're like a fast little like moving thing you can't see. But I think the message is that the same way we got indiscriminate selling in the NASDAQ and the 30-year bond, which are related trades, they're long duration, they're about the future of growth, they're about the future of earnings. Those all got killed. We're now seeing, and I thought it was gonna take a little longer, you know, I thought it was gonna take the rest of summer. In just a couple of days, it's completely snapped back. Now everybody is, I gotta get in no matter what. I gotta get NASDAQ exposure no matter what, right? And, you know, my advice to people is don't get caught up in this day-to-day stuff. You know, I work this as a professional, right? Don't come to a Tuesday pickup game at the basketball court and then play against NBA players. it's sort of like ill-advised, sure, right? You know, yeah. just play with your dad buddies, you know? And I think that with the market right now, it's a big game. Retail has really left the the building. And this is a game where these big moves are about institutional order flows and institutions trying to say to their traders, I have to have exposure to this. I have to have more 30s and 10-year treasuries. I have to have, you know, all the hot chip stocks now, because we already had a problem. We had a sell-off. There was really that sell-off in the hotter AI stuff. It was about just shy of maybe 5 weeks. It was about a four-week thing. And you don't know how long that's going to go. I thought it was going to last another couple of weeks. But, you know, like I say, I like to kind of go in early. But that's a problem. I do this for a living every day. And I'm not making big, bold moves. I'm making little, small, little, like, I was moving like 2, 3, 4% of the portfolio. If you see this stuff, I would suggest the same. Just, you know, don't freak out. Just stay the course. If you're a day trader, you're going to have a lot of fun this week. You know, my son, you know, my 14-year-old Weston, he's having a blast. He calls them $100 days. It's like when his tiny little account is up $100 in a day. He's like, oh, you know, I come home.
7: That's so cool.
8: And my wife says, Weston had a $100 day today. And I was like, oh, God, I need to sell. Right. So he's kind of like my canary in the coal mine. Okay. When Weston's having 100 and like yesterday, he's like, I had a $190 day. It's like, I'm glad I rebalanced last week.
7: Yeah.
8: Right. But if you're a real investor, you have to realize it's just summer volatility. There's just a little ebb and flow. And don't get caught up in the news cycle, because the underlying earnings haven't changed. Mm-hmm. The issue right now is we've gone from worrying that AI, we're overbuilding, overspending, and it's the end. That's going to be in another year or two. And now people are saying, maybe we don't realize how large this is. And that came from one last Thursday, Microsoft saying, I mean, Microsoft went up $1 trillion in a day. Never happened in the history of the world. $1 trillion in a day. And then yesterday we get Palantir that does all the military AI, a lot of commercial AI. And the CEO said, quote, it was otherworldly, the amount of money they're making hand over fist. Now, I wouldn't go and necessarily go buy Palantir. The stock is richly valued. I mean, you're basically betting they're going to be making this money until the hereafter. But the point is that we got that FOMO energy after 4 weeks of getting, you know, kicked in the teeth. So if you're a trader out there, you don't need my advice. Run your own P&L and follow where the flows are.
7: Yeah.
8: The flows are back in the game, and they're out of banks, tanks, rants, and shanks. But if you're an investor, you know, all those things have done well this year. You just got to stay invested and just, you know, grip it and rip it.
7: Okay. How can our listeners reach you and your team, including Weston, apparently?
8: Yeah.
7: It's fantastic. 14 years old. He's already
8: Yes. He has $100 days,
7: that's
8: man.
7: That's fantastic.
8: $100 days.
7: Yeah.
8: 505-884-3445. If you've had too many birthdays and you're looking to retire and you want to live off those assets, that's what I specialize
7: in. Very good. Financial literacy won't be an issue for him, that's for sure.
8: I don't think so.
7: All right, we'll talk to you tomorrow, Lee. Let's get an update on traffic. Here's Candy Cruz.
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10: Well, it looks like we just have that one accident at Coors and Paseo that is still affecting your southbound lanes of traffic. You've got a little bit of a backup there. That other crash at Coors and Hanover has now been completely cleared. I'm Candy Cruz with KKOB Traffic every 10 minutes on the 7s. If you see an accident, call the Traffic Tracker Hotline, 505-767-9167. I'm Candy Cruz from the 96.3 News Radio KKOB Traffic Center.
11: Another scorcher out there today, 100 degrees the high in Albuquerque with a low later tonight of 70 degrees, 93 the high in Santa Fe with a slight chance of gusty thunderstorms, a low tonight of 63 degrees. We'll have more on your extended forecast on KOAT.com.
7: Here in Albuquerque right now, we do have a temperature this morning with clear skies, 75 degrees at 71 in Rio Rancho and 71 as well right now in Santa Fe. 7:52 in our news headlines for you this morning. Prime Minister Netanyahu says Israel will not withdraw from Gaza until Hamas is completely disarmed. Senate Judiciary Committee advances Todd Blanche's nomination for Attorney General. now goes to the full Senate for a vote later next week, or excuse me, later this week. Federal judge blocks the state of New York's new law banning ICE agents from wearing masks. Abdul El-Sayed is projected winner in the Michigan Democrat Senate primary. Texas puts a pause statewide on new data centers. Attorneys give opening statements in federal corruption trial for Cheryl Williams Stapleton. An inmate who escaped from the Lincoln County Jail is recaptured. Santa Fe police arrest a man accused of kidnapping a woman in a restroom in the area of the historic plaza. APD investigating a deadly stabbing that happened in southwest Albuquerque. And BCSO arrests a 17-year-old boy charged in the deadly hit-and-run Tuesday night at Coors and Sage. In sports, college football, the coaches' preseason top 25 poll was released yesterday. Ohio State starts the year at number one, followed by Oregon, Georgia, Texas, and Notre Dame rounding out the top five. UNM football, the Lobos, will hold their first practice of training camp today. And baseball, the Isotopes opened their homestand last night with a 4-3 loss to Sugar Land. Those are your headlines right now on 96.3 News Radio, KKOB.
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10: It looks like we just got a new accident reported. Eastbound on I-40 should be right near 4th Street. You've got a little bit of a backup starting to form. That's just a little west of 12th. You also have that crash at Coors and Paseo. That's affecting southbound lanes. We do have a slight backup there. I'm Candy Cruz with KKOB traffic every 10 minutes on the 7s. If you see an accident, call the Traffic Tracker Hotline, 505-767-9167. I'm Candy Cruz from the 96.3 News Radio KKOB Traffic Center.
11: Another scorcher out there today, 100 degrees the high in Albuquerque with a low later tonight of 70 degrees, 93 the high in Santa Fe with a slight chance of gusty thunderstorms, a low tonight of 63 degrees. We'll have more on your extended forecast on KOAT.com.
7: Here in Albuquerque right now, we do have a temperature this morning with clear skies. It is 75 degrees. It's 71 in Rio Rancho. Elsewhere around the state this morning, 67 is the temperature in Farmington. It's 77 degrees in Socorro, 70 in Grants. It's also 70 degrees in the East Mountains in Edgewood. And right now up in Santa Fe, the temperature in the capital is 72 degrees. We do have a special guest joining us in studio today coming up in the 9 o'clock hour. State Senator Jay Block, Republican of Rio Rancho. He's part of a CYFD task force. Senate Republicans will be holding a meeting on that 1 week from today. And he just wrapped up 2 days of committee meetings down in Roswell. One of the big issues there, water. We'll talk about all of that and more with State Senator Jay Block at 9 o'clock this morning. News is next.
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19: From ABC News, I'm Sherry Preston. In the high-stakes Democratic primary in Michigan, the Associated Press has just projected that progressive Dr. Abdul El-Sayed has defeated moderate Congresswoman Haley Stevens. ABC's Jay O'Brien is in Detroit.
20: Both addressing exhausted supporters in the wee hours of the morning.
21: We knew that this was going to be a close race. And that's exactly what we've got.
20: A former state health official and self-defined capitalist, El-Sayed was backed by top Democratic socialists, focusing his campaign around tackling the cost of living and rejecting Israel's war in Gaza.
22: Shouldn't be this hard to pay your taxes and know that that money is going to be spent on you rather than to drop bombs on somebody else and their kids.
20: A message that energized young voters.
19: Stevens said she thought she had a better chance of winning against Republican Mike Rogers in November. President Trump saying overnight he thinks talks are going well between Iran and the U.S. and that a deal to reopen the Strait of Hormuz could come later today or tomorrow. Still no word yet from Iranian leadership. A potential security threat to President Trump. Los Angeles authorities arresting an armed man, John Taley, several days ago at Trump's California golf club.
23: According to authorities, he then returned 2 days later, approaching federal agents saying he worked for the State Department as part of the security detail. Federal agents contacted the local sheriff's office, who took Taylee into custody.
19: ABC's Kana Whitworth in Los Angeles. In London, a woman is under arrest after a stabbing spree in London's popular Covent Garden. It happened a short time ago when the venue was crowded with those eating lunch. At least four people were stabbed. With one person in custody on suspicion of arson, fire crews in Spokane, Washington are beginning to breathe a sigh of relief. Weather conditions are improving, and they've had a lot of progress over the past few days. You're listening to ABC News.
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2: 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It's 8:02 on this Wednesday, the 5th of August, 2026. 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Right now in Albuquerque, 75 degrees here in downtown. The high today, 100, could even be 101. Santa Fe, 66, 92 degrees for the high up in the capital city. The trial of former New Mexico House Majority Leader and Albuquerque Public Schools official Cheryl Williams Stapleton is underway in federal court here in Albuquerque. Stapleton is facing 37 counts that include mail fraud, money laundering, and bribery over contracts with Robotics Management Learning Systems, which APS paid to provide a computer program called CyberQuest to help students with math at several APS high schools. Stapleton is accused of skimming over $1 million for her own personal benefit, like a home remodeling project, lavish vacations, and her family's restaurant. Before the federal charges were filed in 2024, William Stapleton was charged at the state level in 2021. The trial is expected to last 2 weeks. A proposal by Mayor Tim Keller and City Councilor Renee Grout to further restrict permits for cannabis and smoke shops in Albuquerque didn't pass during Monday night City Council meeting. Our news partners, the Albuquerque Journal, report that the final vote was 6-3 against the proposal changing in the ordinance. The zoning ordinance, the proposal, which was supported by Albuquerque police, would have prohibited new cannabis and smoke shops from setting up closer than 990 feet from one another. Currently, the distance is only 330 feet minimum. Pre-existing shops would not have been affected by the ordinance. An APD deputy chief speaking at the meeting said that there are clusters of smoke and cannabis shops in town that are hotbeds for violent crime and illegal use, drug use. While the owners say that the proposal blames the sale of a legal drug for crime created by the opioid crisis. In June, a 46-year-old man died after being beaten with a bat near a smoke shop on San Pedro and Central. And in July, a man was shot and killed outside a smoke shop on Central Avenue in Indiana. Police have made arrests in both of those cases. A juvenile is also under arrest following a fatal hit and run that happened in the South Valley. According to the Bernalillo County Sheriff's Office, the crash that happened Monday night at Coors and Sage left a pedestrian dead. Investigators say an adult pedestrian was legally crossing the street when he was struck by a vehicle that then fled from the scene. Witnesses provided a description and license plate number, helping deputies locate the suspect a short time later. A 17-year-old is now in custody in connection with that case. A Santa Fe man is in custody after police say he followed a woman into a public restroom and refused to let her leave. Officers responded Monday night to a report from a woman who said a man had trapped her inside a woman's restroom at Plaza Mercado. Investigators say she was eventually able to get away and alert family members. Police later arrested Alexander Corvison. He faces kidnapping and battery charges, and authorities say he has also had an active warrant for indecent exposure. Security concerns were addressed this week by APS officials as students head back to school on Friday. More from KKOB's Francina Walker.
3: School officials encourage students, if they see something, to say something. They urge parents to speak with school staff about any security concerns they have and to speak with their kids about security at school. APS will continue a memorandum of understanding with the Albuquerque Police Department's Real-Time Crime Center to enhance response times in the event of a situation at at one of their schools. And new this year, APS will implement weapon detectors at football and soccer stadiums to help increase security at athletic events. Francina Walker, News Radio, KKOB.
2: 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Traffic is next with Candy. Right now in Santa Fe, 66 degrees, 70 in Rio Rancho, and it's 74 at the Sunport, 75 here in downtown. At 8:06, you're up to date. I'm Sultan Chani Salcedo, 96.3 News Radio, KKOB.
0: I was always flat-footed, and I always had the excruciating foot pains my whole life. 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
7: 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We're going to name names in just a moment, but first let's get an update on traffic and weather together every 10 minutes here on News Radio KKOB. How's rush hour looking, Candy?
10: It's looking better, that's for sure. We still have two accidents to report, but neither is causing any major delays. You've got one on I-40 eastbound near 4th Street. That's been moved to your right, just adding to the congestion there. And then out in Isleta, you've got a crash on northbound I-25 right near the river. Looks like that's going to be on the shoulder too now, some slight congestion. I'm Candy Cruz with KKOB traffic every 10 minutes on the 7s.
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11: Another scorcher out there today, 100 degrees the high in Albuquerque with a low later tonight of 70 degrees, 93 the high in Santa Fe with a slight chance of gusty thunderstorms, a low tonight of 63 degrees. We'll have more on your extended forecast on KOAT.com.
7: Here in Albuquerque, right now, we do have a temperature with mostly clear skies of 77 degrees. It's 72 in Rio Rancho, and 73 is the temperature right now up in Santa Fe.
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7: Street names, Bob Clark, along with Dale Cornelius, Zoltan of the newsroom, Candy Cruz, traffic 96.3. News Radio, KKOB. I just made a discovery with the chair in here. Well, you know, there are like three levers under this office chair that I sit on here in the studio. And it's pretty standard for most office chairs. For the most part, I've known what one of them does. So I just figured out a second one. So now all I have to do is figure out the third one. Because anyway, so for some reason, this time the adjustment that I wanted to make wasn't about raising the chair up. It was about it lurched forward and just stuck there a little bit. So there's actually a lever under there. Oh, I got the wrong one. There we go.
10: Sometimes chairs, I feel like, can have too many options.
7: Yes.
10: That weird, like, lean forward one is kind of odd
7: to
10: me.
7: That's the one. Mm-hmm. That's the one I was just using.
10: Yeah.
7: I don't know what happened, but it just sort of lurched forward on itself. And I was like, well, this isn't going to work. And then I just kept pulling levers until it's like, oh, there we go. So there we have it. Anyway.
2: Much more comfortable now.
7: Oh, big time.
2: Nice.
9: instead of toppling onto the floor.
2: Exactly.
9: Yes, yes, that does sound better.
2: The microphone right there in your face.
12: Much better.
9: It's happened to me before.
12: All right, name changes for major streets. It's rare. And in fact, off of the top of my head, I can think of two in recent decades. And that, of course, one of them is back in the news now, because we might change back to the way it was back in the 90s before it changed in the first place. And that's because of the scandal involving Avenida Cesar Chavez. And that process to formally change the name to something else now is actually underway. And at least four applications have been submitted to the city's planning department with various names. But it appears as though, at least from the people who live and work down in that area, they're just in favor of going back to the way it used to be. And that is Stadium Boulevard, along with Bridge.
2: Yeah.
12: In that area. But we'll see how all of that plays out. But the other one that I can remember is when Grand Boulevard in downtown was changed to Martin Luther King Jr.
9: Oh, yeah. Boulevard. I completely forgot about Grand.
12: Yeah.
9: Hey, so, old friend.
12: Other than that, I mean, right off the top of my head, in terms of, like, major streets and the debate over changing its name, at least those are the two that come to mind.
9: Yeah.
12: Immediately. And every time this topic comes up, and I know, Candy, you've actually even submitted an application.
9: I've submitted and I've posted on Facebook where you too can submit.
12: Yeah. So, and your idea is to just make it Bridge Boulevard, period. So, even though it was Stadium and Bridge, and some people want to go back to that, Stadium and Bridge,
2: I guess
12: it was Stadium down to 2nd Street. But you

0: spaghetti thing. I feel like at that point, you should then pick a name.
1: Okay.
0: One or the other, and that should be the name for the entire length of the road.
1: And that's why I brought up the example earlier. Well, under this theory, because, I mean, Paseo del Norte, and other, there might be other people who feel the same way. And we do know Paseo del Norte is certainly the same name all the way from Tramway all the way out to the West Mesa.
0: Correct.
1: Up in that area there. So, I mean, there are... That's an example right there of one street,
0: yeah.
1: One name, regardless of whether it's up at the foothills or whether it's over by the volcanoes in the West Mesa, in that area. But there, I brought up specifically, well, Central's another example, yeah, absolutely. Yeah. But that's why I brought up the specific example of, well, what would you do if you had power for a day regarding Montgomery and Montaño? And I believe your answer was, well, whichever one came first. Just go with that one.
0: Right.
1: Okay. But in essence, it's important to remember that there were streets here in Albuquerque that existed before I-25 rolled through and I-40.
2: Mm-hmm.
1: And that's where Montgomery and Montaño come in. So I was curious because I've heard this history before, but I wanted to look it up so I had a little bit more detail. And here's what it says. The historic evolution of Montgomery Boulevard and Montaño Road represents the story of how Albuquerque transformed from a collection of isolated agricultural villages into a unified, sprawling metro. Historically, distinct roads separated by geography and politics. They now seamlessly meet at Interstate 25, forming one of Albuquerque's most vital east-west thoroughfares. So the origin of Montgomery Boulevard is named for Eugene Montgomery, whose family homesteaded land near what is now the intersection of Carlisle and Montgomery around 1909. At that time, Albuquerque's population was roughly 7,000 people.
2: Aww. Wow.
1: Montaño Road, named for a completely separate family, the historic Montaño family, early Spanish settlers who resided in the middle Rio Grande Valley, long before it crossed the river. It was a modest agricultural lane serving the rural North Valley. Post-World War II expansion, dirt tracks to subdivisions, the rural North Valley, through the mid-20th century, Montaño Road only existed as a rural, unimproved dirt road running west from 4th Street to Rio Grande Boulevard. Iconic local spots like Conniff's Food Market at 4th and Montaño. There's still some businesses in that area. Most notably, I believe the Phillips 66 gas station is right there, and then some other businesses. But at the time, in the way back days, it was Conniff's Food Market. The Northeast Heights boom, as Albuquerque's population exploded eastward into the Northeast Heights in the 1950s and 60s, Montgomery Boulevard was laid out. In its early iterations, it was a rough-graded dirt track. By 1968, Montgomery marked the absolute northern edge of residential city development. So with that history laid out, it's a little difficult to say, well, whose name was there first, and let's just go with that.
0: I'll just pick one.
1: Okay.
0: Either one's fine for me. I don't have a favorite. I just want everything to be uniform and logical.
1: Despite the history. Despite the culture.
0: Well, I mean, listen, take the other one that we changed then. Instead of, I don't know.
1: Well, either way, you're wiping
0: out.
1: There's
0: plenty of streets to give the other name to. We could have Montaño going all, we can turn Montgomery into Montgomery all the way, and then Montaño can be a name for a different street that we're changing.
1: Even if it's in a completely different area?
0: It wouldn't be in a completely different area.
1: All right.
0: There's plenty in that same area that are nonsensical and need changing, so. Queen for a day, I got a whole day, buddy. There's all kinds of changes.
1: Yeah, all right. Let's get an update on traffic. Here's Candy Cruz.
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0: Well, we have some new accidents to report. There's a brand new one.

0: on I-40 westbound right between Carnwell and Tramway. That's already starting to cause a backup. You've also got a new crash at Montaño and 4th Street. You've got an eastbound backup there past Guadalupe Trail. And then out in Isleta, you had an accident on I-25 northbound near the river. That's been moved to the shoulder. It's no longer causing delays. I'm Candy Cruz with KKOB traffic every 10 minutes on the 7s. If you see an accident, call the Traffic Tracker Hotline, 505-767-9167. I'm Candy Cruz from the 96.3 News Radio KKOB Traffic Center.
1: Another scorcher out there today, 100 degrees the high in Albuquerque with a low later tonight of 70 degrees, 93 the high in Santa Fe with a slight chance of gusty thunderstorms, a low tonight of 63 degrees. We'll have more on your extended forecast on KOAT.com.
2: You're in Albuquerque right now. We do have a temperature this morning with clear skies of 78 degrees. It's 73 in Rio Rancho, and it's 73 degrees as well in Santa Fe. Comanche and Griegos is another example. And again, just a quick search. Griegos has its own history and its own culture, specifically in that area of the North Valley. Separate from Comanche. Bob Clark, along with Dale Cornelius, Candy Cruz, Traffic, Zoltan in the newsroom, News Radio, KKOB. And I know we're just basically hypothetically talking about this in terms of you being queen for the day, but...
0: I'd change the name of New Mexico, too. I mean, I'd do all kinds of changes. If, mm-hmm. If I had a whole day, buckle up. I'd rip the rug right out from under all kinds of stuff.
2: But even though this is a hypothetical conversation, you are sincere, yeah. though, in your belief that we should just have one name, like we do for Paseo
0: logical.
2: Del Norte,
0: yeah.
2: or Central. But the point I'm making here is just a little bit more complicated than that.
0: Well, everything is.
2: You know, because you make it sound like it's just easy peasy. I mean, there's a reason why name changes for streets is very rare to begin with, because it impacts an awful lot of people. In terms of people who live here.
0: Opinions and feelings on it. I get it.
2: Well, it's not even just...
0: Logic-wise.
2: But it also has an impact on people financially as well, and businesses financially as well. It would have an impact on the post office.
0: I gotcha.
2: And everything. And I know you brought up the idea that it can be confusing for out-of-towners, and that may very well be true. But, I mean, why in the world should we worry about name changes just based on travelers who are passing through or from out of town? I mean, I just don't find it that, but I've lived here now for nearly 40 years. I just do not find the confusion in Montaño versus Montgomery. The split's right there at I-25.
0: It's not massively confusing to people who live here. We've known it's there, and we're well prepared for it. I don't think, you know, New Mexicans are confused. It's confusing, I think, around Balloon Fiesta time.
2: Well,
0: I've heard that comment from many people before.
2: That may very well be true, but why in the world would we go to the trouble... And everything that we've just talked about, and wipe out some family's history and the name and the culture and things like that that we just explained as it relates to Montaño and Montgomery, and then impact everybody who currently lives and works and owns businesses in these areas to have to change their address just because of out-of-towners. Most notably 10 days.
0: Just because of out-of-towners.
2: Well,
0: I just think logically one street should have one name, period.
2: And then,
0: regardless of everybody's, I mean, anything we bring up, everyone's going to have some sort of historical feelings about it. Everyone's got historical feelings about things. I'm mm-hmm. just talking about logic. I'm not a big feelings, you know, person. I just think logically one street should have one name. Period, end of story. It just makes sense.
3: I think the vast majority of streets in Albuquerque do have one name.
2: Exactly.
3: Yeah.
2: At least major streets.
3: Yeah, I mean, San Mateo goes off. San Mateo,
0: no,
3: Louisiana.
0: San Mateo's the worst. San Mateo not only intersects with another road called Osuna, it then turns into Osuna in a different direction. It's bananas.
2: Because
0: San Mateo's
2: it's a
0: the worst.
2: Because it's a different street.
0: But it's the same street. If you're connected, you're the same street.
3: Okay, wrong example. Louisiana.
2: No. Zoltan, don't give up so easily. No. San Mateo was not a bad example. At all. It runs in a totally different direction than Osuna does.
3: That's true.
2: It's a different street.
0: Except for where...
2: Right. It just happens
0: it
2: to curve into each other.
0: Except yeah, for where true. It also intersects with Osuna.
2: It doesn't... It turns into Osuna because it turns into a different street at that point.
0: Right, but it also intersects with another road called Osuna
2: Road. This is fun to kind of talk about and debate and things like that, but it's really... It's just not that big of a deal. I mean, it's amazing to me that you would just be willing to go through all of the... you know, all of the complicated aspects of this and changing things just because a few roads have different names at various points.
3: I think the mistake was that saying if you gave Candy the opportunity to be queen for the day.
2: No, I understand.
0: Yeah, you can't dial that back, buddy.
2: No. But
0: that train has left the building.
2: No. That's why I differentiated. I wrapped up that portion of the conversation as I know we're just having fun here, and it's hypothetical. Yeah. You being queen for a day,
4: right.
2: But you are sincere in correct. Your criticism of. So that's where. That's where the conversation picked up after that point. It's 8:24 here on 96.3 News Radio, KKOB.
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2: You know, here in New Mexico, summer brings a lot more than just sunshine. We've got the heat domes that we're dealing with right now, wildfire smoke. 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
0: We got two accidents left, one at Montaño and 4th Street. Still seeing a slight eastbound backup there. You also have that new crash on I-40 westbound. It's just a little bit east of Tramway, blocking multiple lanes. You've got a backup forming. I'm Candy Cruz with KKOB Traffic, every 10 minutes on the 7s.
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1: Another scorcher out there today, 100 degrees the high in Albuquerque with a low later tonight of 70 degrees, 93 the high in Santa Fe with a slight chance of gusty thunderstorms, a low tonight of 63 degrees. We'll have more on your extended forecast on KOAT.com.
2: Here in Albuquerque right now, we do have a temperature this morning with mostly clear skies, 78 degrees at 73 in Rio Rancho, and 73 degrees this morning up in Santa Fe. Before we go to the news here, let's take the seventh caller at 505-243-3333, and you'll win those two tickets to see Billy Idol September 27th at the First Financial Credit Union Amphitheater.
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3: Good morning, New Mexico. It's 8:30 from your New Mexico Honda Dealers News Desk. I'm Sultan Chani Salcedo, 96.3 News Radio KKOB. Right now in Albuquerque, 77 degrees here in downtown. The high today, 100. Up in Santa Fe, 76. And looking for a high of 92. Well, record-breaking heat this summer and this week, marking several days now of over 100 degree temperatures. The city recently recorded its fifth hottest July since 1892. And last year was Albuquerque's hottest year to date. Staying cool is now a top priority for residents and animals alike. Our news partners, KOAT, recently spoke with Dr. John Femling, an emergency medicine physician at the University of New Mexico, who spoke to why we may feel it more than in other places.
12: At this time of year, we see a lot of folks moving into Albuquerque. You know, right now we're sitting just about a mile high. That makes the air drier. It also means that you're going to breathe faster.
3: The extreme heat is also affecting vehicles, according to local mechanics. Logan Paul, an auto technician at Sparky's Automotive, said time is of the essence to achieve cool down mode.
13: Since the summer started, we've been seeing a lot of vehicles themselves overheating as well as a lot of air conditioning issues. It's more important to people and they can't put it off as long because it really is so hot, and people with their kids or their dog, you know, they can't like go in the store and be okay with their animal in the back seat.
3: Now, what about drivers without air conditioning? Paul suggested a manual technique.
13: Well, there's always a good old 55 AC, you know, roll the windows down, pour a little water on yourself.
3: He also explained that a car's dashboard temperature often exceeds the actual outdoor temperature due to heat trapped inside the vehicle. KKOB News Time, 8:32. The public will get its first look at findings from a state investigation into Jeffrey Epstein's ties to New Mexico. An interim report from the bipartisan Survivors Truth Commission is scheduled to be released today. The commission was formed by state lawmakers to examine past local and state investigations involving Epstein and his Zorro Ranch property. Commission members say the report will summarize investigative work completed so far and outline future areas of inquiry as the probe continues. A third local Drug Enforcement Administration agent has filed a retaliation complaint tied to claims Albuquerque supervisors let large amounts of fentanyl keep moving into the city. Michael Carlisle with the details.
14: That agent contends that in 2022, Albuquerque supervisors let a courier caught with 26 pounds of fentanyl and 22 pounds of meth keep operating, which allowed tens of thousands of additional fentanyl pills into the Duke City. The agent claims that Jeffrey Armijo, the assistant special agent in charge of the Albuquerque office, threatened to ice him, like local DEA special agent David Howell, the whistleblower who exposed claims that the DEA allowed fentanyl into New Mexico to build cases. Michael Carlisle, News Radio KKOB.
3: A Doñana County man will serve 14 years in prison for a deadly freeway shooting near Las Cruces in 2023 that left a 17-year-old teenager dead. 19-year-old Drake Armendariz pleaded guilty to first-degree murder for killing Benjamin Archuleta, who was shot after Armendariz fired into a vehicle traveling on I-25 just outside of Las Cruces. Archuleta was the passenger in the vehicle. He was struck by gunfire and taken to the hospital, where he died just a day before his 18th birthday. Armendariz was sentenced to 30 years in prison, but 16 were suspended, so his final sentence was 14 years. The case had been dismissed without prejudice back in February of 2024 by the previous district attorney. The victim's family had said the shooting was not random, adding that it had followed an earlier confrontation and about 2 years of threats from Armendariz. Law school graduates here in New Mexico could soon practice without passing the bar exam. The New Mexico Supreme Court announced a skills-based pathway for law school graduates to become licensed to practice law by working under the supervision of a lawyer and submitting their portfolio to demonstrate their legal skills. The process would involve completing at least 675 hours of legal work within a 12-month period under the supervision of a qualified attorney. An order was issued last week by the court establishing a process along with the State Board of Bar Examiners to develop the necessary rules, forms, rubrics, and training guides to implement the skills-based pathway. They expect to begin receiving applications by the middle of next year. The process could eventually bring lawyers to communities in rural areas of the state where it's difficult to find an attorney. Now time for sports with Jeff and the Sports Animal.
15: 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Lobo Football Camp opens today. They'll be on the field for the first time this fall, this morning, getting ready for the opener against Central Michigan on September 12th. For the first time since what is believed to be 2004, and this doesn't happen very often, the Lobos have received a vote in the preseason poll. The coaches poll, they received 4 votes. Research tells us they may have received a vote back in 2004, but this does not happen very often. That's national respect for Lobo football. Jackson Eck's been named to the Bronco Nagurski watch list. That awards, or that honors the best linebacker in college football. Brian Booker, Outland Trophy watch list, honoring the best interior lineman in all of football. And 2 game times have been announced. The UTEP game on October 3rd will start at 2 o'clock, as will the game against Mercyhurst on September 12th. And Tarek Skubal made his first start for the Dodgers yesterday. 6 innings pitch, gave up 2 runs, 4 hits, struck out 6, but the Cubs beat the Dodgers 5-1. I guess baseball isn't broken after all. Want more? We're talking sports on 95.9 FM and AM 610, the Sports Animal. I'm Jeff Symbieta.
3: Okay, Jeff, thanks a lot. Another news update at the top of the hour. Right now, the morning show with Bob Clark continues. Traffic with Candy coming up next here in Albuquerque. 79 at the airport, 77 here in downtown, 76 right now in Santa Fe. At 8:36, you're up to date. I'm Sultan Chani Salcedo, 96.3 News Radio, KKOB.
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2: From roads to bridges, Bob Clark, along with Dale Cornelius, Zoltan of the newsroom, Candy Cruise Traffic. You know, another question that people often ask is, hey, are we ever going to get another river crossing here in the Albuquerque area? I don't know what the ultimate answer to that is, but if one is proposed, it may take decades before it ends up being built, because that's exactly what has happened to the last bridge crossing that we had opened here in Albuquerque. It's hard to believe, but next year, in 2027, in September, it'll be 30 years since the Montaño Bridge opened.
3: Wow.
2: Yeah.
0: That's insane.
2: And next year will also be the 40th anniversary of the Paseo del Norte Bridge. How about that?
3: Wow.
2: Those are the last two river crossings, new river crossings.
3: Right.
2: To be opened here in Albuquerque.
3: And I remember all the controversy over the Montaño
2: Bridge. Well, especially the Montaño Bridge. That legal battle played out for decades. Yeah. I think it was at least 30 years, if not longer.
3: Before it even got to that.
2: Yes, before Mayor Marty actually had the historic tree right there at Rio Grande Boulevard chopped down in the early morning hours after they got the go-ahead from the courts to start. And then also it's important to remember that initially, the bridge, the Army Corps of Engineers only approved a 2-lane bridge, mm-hmm. but they built it knowing that they would get the opportunity someday to expand to four lanes, two on each side. Right. And that's exactly what happened. And all they had to do is restripe it.
3: Yeah.
2: So that was some actually good thinking.
3: Thinking ahead.
2: In terms of what would happen. But those are the last two new bridge crossings that have opened here in Albuquerque, and we're already next year going to be at 30 years for Montaño and 40 for Paseo del Norte. Wow. Here's Candy Cruz with an update on traffic.
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0: Two crashes right now, one at Montaño and 4th Street. Just seeing some east and westbound congestion. That's been moved to the shoulder. You also have a crash on I-40 westbound. It's just a little bit east of the tramway exit. We've got a pretty hefty backup there going into Carnwell. I'm Candy Cruz with KKOB Traffic every 10 minutes on the 7s. If you see an accident, call the Traffic Tracker Hotline, 505-767-9167. I'm Candy Cruz from the 96.3 News Radio KKOB Traffic Center.
1: Another scorcher out there today, 100 degrees the high in Albuquerque with a low later tonight of 70 degrees, 93 the high in Santa Fe with a slight chance of gusty thunderstorms, a low tonight of 63 degrees. We'll have more on your extended forecast on KOAT.com.
2: Here in Albuquerque right now, we do have a temperature this morning of 80 degrees. It's 75 in Rio Rancho, and 74 right now is the temperature this morning up in Santa Fe. 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
2: 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I'm Bob Clark. We're with Robbie from Daniels Plumbing, Heating, and Air. What's going on, Robbie?
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2: It's 844. Bob Clark along with Dale Cornelius Zoltan in the newsroom. Candy Cruz, traffic, 96.3, News Radio, KKOB. So we were talking about how next year, September of 2027, will mark 30 years since the opening of the Montaño Bridge, the last new bridge crossing built in Albuquerque. Wow. Do you know when the Montaño Bridge, I mean, we talked generically about, yeah, it took decades to even get to that point. The Montaño Bridge was first proposed in 1968.
0: What? Wow. No way.
2: Yes. God. Yes.
3: Wow.
2: Yes. Because, again, the legal battle with the village of Los Ranchos played out for a long time. Oh, and then, of course, the Army Corps of Engineers had to. There were various stages for permitting and things like that. And the Army Corps of Engineers had to give the green light every step of the way.
0: But that's bureaucracy.
2: But that's how. Well, it was mostly the legal battle.
3: Well, yeah, because there were residents in the area that didn't want the bridge there at all.
2: No, they did not. And then when they finally got, and that's why there isn't a turnoff to Rio Grande Boulevard off of Montaño in that area, because that was one of the compromises that they finally reached. In that, we won't have an exit or an on ramp or off ramp from Montaño to Rio Grande Boulevard in that area. So that was a big sticking point as well. And then you had literally the tree huggers. Who were trying to save that large, historic tree, that big cottonwood right there. I mean, it was a massive tree.
3: Yeah, it was.
2: So that played out for a long, long time. But when the city finally won the legal battle and got the final ruling to go ahead, Mayor Marty's administration, they had APD down there to protect it because they had the tree cutters, and Chief Polisar was the APD chief at the time. And when he was on with us earlier this year to talk about the 30th anniversary of the horrific Hollywood video store massacre, he was telling me that story during one of the commercial breaks, that APD had to go down there to provide security for the contractors who moved in to chop down, to bring down that cottonwood tree. And they did it very early in the morning at first light. Is when they started the work. So it wouldn't give the protesters an opportunity to show up and try to block the tree. Hmm. I mean, it was very, obviously, a very heated debate.
3: Right. Oh, yeah.
2: Over the years.
3: For years.
2: But I didn't realize, even though I knew it went on for such a long time, I didn't realize that it was actually first proposed in 1968. The Beatles were still together.
0: That's crazy.
2: In 1968.
3: I was a baby.
0: I wasn't even born.
2: I was just six. At that time, 6 years old. And how many more years was it until you were born after 1968, Dick Candy Cruz?
0: It's a number.
2: Yes, of course. It's a number, all right.
0: Oh, yeah.
2: All right, 847. Let's get an update on traffic. Here's Candy.
0: Right now, we've got a new accident. Zuni and San Mateo, slight delays there in all directions, plus a crash on I-40 westbound a little bit east of Tramway. That's still blocking multiple lanes with a backup into Carnwell. I'm Candy Cruz with KKOB Traffic every 10 minutes on the 7s. If you see an accident, call the Traffic Tracker Hotline, 505-767-9167. I'm Candy Cruz from the 96.3 News Radio KKOB Traffic Center.
1: Another scorcher out there today, 100 degrees the high in Albuquerque with a low later tonight of 70 degrees, 93 the high in Santa Fe with a slight chance of gusty thunderstorms, a low tonight of 63 degrees. We'll have more on your extended forecast on KOAT.com.
2: Here in Albuquerque right now, we do have a temperature this morning of 80 degrees. It is 76 in Rio Rancho and 74 is the temperature right now in Santa Fe. I mean, the legal battle that played out ultimately before the Montaño Bridge was actually built and opened nearly 30 years ago is not dissimilar to the long drawn out legal battle over the Paseo del Norte extension as well from a golf course. Because there used to be, you couldn't drive up where, you know, where obviously Paseo del Norte extends up the hill now all the way. I'll have to double check and see
3: you
2: how
3: mean
2: long that's been.
3: Tramway?
2: No. Well, the other way side, to the west.
3: Side. Oh, yeah.
2: Yeah. I mean, it used to go from Tramway and then it would end at golf course.
3: Mm-hmm.
2: And you had to turn right or turn left and get up. But that was a long drawn out battle as well because of the petroglyphs.
3: Yeah. Oh, that's right.
2: And
3: yes.
2: The landowners in that area weren't the problem because they were like, hey, we'll sell. And then the ones who had adjacent land, they knew as soon as that extension got through. Their land was going to become a lot more valuable.
3: Yeah.
2: And it did.
3: Mm-hmm.
2: But still, after all of the, and that took many, many years. And the congressional delegation had to get involved in all of that. I mean, that was a very time consuming. Mm-hmm. And of course, one of the issues was when you got up toward the petroglyphs there in that area near Kimmick, then it had to go down to two lanes. And now that's what they're dealing with now is extending that part of Paseo del Norte. So, and one other thing about Paseo del Norte is that there's also a residential street named Paseo del Norte. And that one came first before Paseo del Norte and the bridge was completed and everything. Because that used to be known as Los Angeles Street.
3: Yes, I remember.
2: And then that got the name of all of that. They just named it all Paseo del Norte, and it runs, as Candy loves, runs all the way from Tramway all the way out to the West Mesa area, because that is one of the streets that has the same name every part, from one stretch of town to the other. Mm-hmm. But there is a neighborhood off of Paradise right near just down the hill a little bit from St. Jude Catholic Church. It actually runs right next to Ron Chevron there on Paradise.
3: Okay.
2: And it goes from Paradise all the way through that neighborhood and you end up on Irving on the other side. That's a residential street that is also bears the name of Paseo del Norte.
3: But is one like a place or?
2: No. It's actually known as Paseo del Norte.
3: Really?
2: Yep.
3: Wow.
2: That's it. And as Candy says as well, that came first, so they kept that name for that residential street. It's 8:51 here on News Radio KKOB.
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2: Got this text message. He goes, boy, it sounds like there was a lot of NIMBY going on back then. Well, there's still a lot of NIMBY that goes on nowadays, too. But yeah, not in my backyard is not a new phenomenon. That's been around a long, long time. But one of the other things, too, about the Montaño Bridge is that, you know, when you're talking about the Bosque, there are a lot of environmental issues that were open for legal challenge there in terms of, you know, the silvery minnow and the impact it would have on the Bosque. But the construction of the Montaño Bridge, literally, it was 4 acres of the Bosque. That was it. Just 4 acres
3: that
2: of the Bosque.
3: That is nothing.
2: Yeah. No. I mean, in the grand scheme of things, no. Right. In the grand scheme of things, you're right. That's not much at all.
3: Oh, my goodness.
2: I mean, you typically lose more acres of that in the Bosque just to a wildfire during the summertime. A lot more than 4 acres.
3: The backups on I-40 going over the bridge, over the river back before the bridge was built.
0: Mm-hmm. Oh, that was crazy.
3: Oh, was horrible. And everybody was like, just build the damn bridge.
0: I remember that.
3: And then people were like, what for? It's only going to be 2 lanes. And so there was just all this back and forth, I remember. Oh.
2: Well, it was 2 lanes in the beginning.
3: I know, but I'm just saying.
2: But that was a requirement of the Army Corps of Engineers.
3: Right.
2: But again, once the city a couple of years later got the go-ahead to expand it to 4, it just took restriping. That's all it was. It was ready to go.
3: People were like complaining, what's the point? It's only going to be 2 lanes. How's that going to help? You know. But then, fortunately, they planned it ahead very well.
2: Yeah, they did. That was all during Mayor Marty's first term in office. And of his 3 terms, that was his kick-ass term. There's no question about that. He got a lot accomplished.
3: Nice.
2: In that very first term. And then it just sort of went downhill after that a little bit. Well, no, he did get the Unser extension through too. So, and the Unser extension up the hill to where you, because back in the old days, if you were on Unser trying to get to Northwest Albuquerque, out where Volcano Vista is now, and those areas, that Volcano Vista wasn't there at the time yet.
3: No,
2: but you had to go down Nogal Canyon and up that hill, that tight little 2-lane road, and up and down the canyon there, and come up on the other side. Then they got the Unser extension built. And that No-Go Canyon little bypass area, that was still in effect when we moved from Santa Fe Village neighborhood and Taylor Ranch up to Ventana Ranch, where we live now. Because I drove that road a lot during the move. So that was 22 years ago. So that's in the grand scheme of things, that's not that long ago. All right, State Senator Jay Block will join us next. Here's Candy with a final check of traffic.
0: We have 2 accidents. You have that new one at Zuni and San Mateo. Slight delays there in all directions, plus a crash on I-40 westbound just east of Tramway. That's still blocking multiple lanes. We do have a backup in Carnwell, into Carnwell. I'm Candy Cruz with KKOB Traffic every 10 minutes on the 7s. If you see an accident, call the Traffic Tracker Hotline, 505-767-9167. I'm Candy Cruz from the 96.3 News Radio KKOB Traffic Center.
1: Another scorcher out there today, 100 degrees the high in Albuquerque with a low later tonight of 70 degrees, 93 the high in Santa Fe with a slight chance of gusty thunderstorms, a low tonight of 63 degrees. We'll have more on your extended forecast on KOAT.com.
2: Here in Albuquerque right now, we do have a temperature this morning of 81 degrees. It's 77 in Rio Rancho. Elsewhere around the state this morning, 73 is the temperature in Farmington. It's 82 degrees in Socorro, 76 in Grants, in the East Mountains in Edgewood, 77 degrees And this morning up in Santa Fe, the temperature in the capital is 74 degrees. Senate Republicans hosting a CYFD task force meeting coming up next Wednesday, a week from today, to deal with the troubled Children, Youth, and Families Department. And Senator Jay Block, Republican of Rio Rancho, is on that task force. That's one of the topics we'll discuss with him coming up next after the news on 96.3 News Radio KKOB.
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12: From ABC News, I'm Sherry Preston. In Michigan, a progressive Democrat has won over his more moderate opponent in the primary for the state's open Senate race. The Associated Press is projecting that Abdul El-Sayed has defeated Congresswoman Haley Stevens, who had the support of the Democratic Party behind her. ABC political director Avery Harper now looking forward to November.
13: Haley Stevens had support of Gretchen Whitmer, of Democratic leadership in Washington, D.C. Are those folks going to embrace El-Sayed? This is a seat that Democrats have to win in November if they want to take control of the Senate. They need to hold every single seat that they have and flip four. This is a must-hold seat for them.
12: El-Sayed ran on a platform of Medicare for All, lowering the cost of living and rejecting Israel's war in Gaza. Haley Stevens has called to congratulate him, saying she will support him against Mike Rogers in November. President Trump said last night he thought the Strait of Hormuz would be reopening either today or tomorrow. So far, though, nothing from Iran. The signs could be there soon, says ABC News contributor and former Defense Department official Mick Mulroy.
14: So we're looking for any indications. Usually comes from their state-supported media outlets that there's something happening, so that they've agreed to something, that the Iranians are now more positive, talking about and acknowledging, for example, that there are actual negotiations taking place.
12: After a devastating several days, some families in the burn zone of Spokane, Washington are returning to find nothing. ABC's Alex Stone is there.
25: Some of the evacuation orders are beginning to be lifted or reduced, and so many families are coming home to just everything gone, and they've got to make decisions. What are they going to do? Are they going to rebuild and stay here? Are they going to go somewhere else, take the insurance money, sell the land, and go?
12: Russian attacks on Ukraine's capital, killing 17 people, wounding dozens more in Kyiv. It's believed the country's air defenses failed. 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
27: I was in a wreck. I need a check.
28: 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I need a check.
27: 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I need a check.

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0: 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Carlos Williams, Benoist, Managing Attorney, 27 Eleven Carlisle
2: Boulevard, Northeast Albuquerque. Good morning, New Mexico. It's now 9:02. Here's the latest news from 96.3 News Radio KKOB, brought to you by California Closets, custom closets and storage solutions for the whole home. Right now in Albuquerque, we have a temperature of 79 degrees at the airport, looking for a high today of 100. Could actually top 101, depending on the time today. We could see temperatures above that. Santa Fe right now looking at 77 degrees and a high today expected of 92. The trial of former New Mexico House Majority Leader and Albuquerque Public Schools official Cheryl Williams Stapleton got underway in federal court here in Albuquerque. Williams Stapleton is facing 37 counts that include mail fraud, money laundering, and bribery over contracts with Robotics Management Learning Systems, which APS paid to provide a computer program called CyberQuest to help students with math at several APS high schools. The trial is expected to take about 2 weeks. A homeowner in a Sandia Heights neighborhood is now under investigation for shooting a mama bear in his backyard on Sunday afternoon. Here's more from KKOB's Francina Walker.
3: The bear and her two cubs have been frequenting the neighborhood for months. The homeowner said he shot the bear over growing concerns for his family and dog, as the bear's proximity to his home and their brazenness has been increasing. He indicated that he first called Fish and Game on numerous occasions, but authorities were never able to find the bears. The mama bear survived the shooting, but one of her cubs did not, as wildlife officers attempted to remove the cubs from the property. The mother and her cub have been relocated. The investigation into the shooting remains active. Francina Walker, News Radio, KKOB.
2: KKOB News Time, 9:04. A proposal by Mayor Tim Keller and City Councilor Renee Grout to further restrict permits for cannabis and smoke shops in Albuquerque didn't pass during Monday night City Council meeting. Our news partners, the Albuquerque Journal, report that the final vote was 6-3 against a proposed change in the zoning ordinance. The proposal, which was supported by Albuquerque Police, would have prohibited new cannabis and smoke shops from setting up closer than 990 feet from one another. Currently, the distance is only 330 feet minimum. Pre-existing shops would not have been affected by the ordinance. An APD deputy chief speaking at the meeting said that there are clusters of smoke and cannabis shops in town where there are hotbeds of violent crime and illegal drug use. Owners of the shops say the proposal would actually blame the sale of a legal drug for crime created by the opioid crisis. Meanwhile, New Mexico's cattle industry is outlining its priorities ahead of next year's legislative session, while raising concerns about potential bills affecting firearms, water access, and agriculture. Here's Mike Gaba.
4: Speaking before a legislative committee, New Mexico Cattle Growers Association President Tom Patterson said, ranchers continue to face challenges ranging from drought and volatile markets to animal disease threats like the New World screwworm. The association is asking lawmakers to support veterinary services, water conservation efforts, and expanded animal disease preparedness. Industry leaders also expressed concerns about potential restrictions on firearms and stream access, arguing that both play important roles in day-to-day ranch operations across rural New Mexico. Mike Gaba, News Radio, KKOB.
5: I'm Jeff Cimbietta with your Sports Animal Short, brought to you by Sandia Resort and Casino. Lobo football camp opens today. They'll be on the field for the first time this fall, this morning, getting ready for the opener against Central Michigan on September 12th. For the first time since what is believed to be 2004, and this doesn't happen very often, the Lobos have received a vote in the preseason poll. The coaches poll, they received 4 votes. Research tells us they may have received a vote back in 2004, but this does not happen very often. That's national respect for Lobo football. Jackson Eck's been named to the Bronco Nagurski watch list. That awards, or that honors the best linebacker in college football. Brian Booker, Outland Trophy watch list, honoring the best interior lineman in all of football. And 2 game times have been announced. The UTEP game on October 3rd will start at 2 o'clock, as will the game against Mercyhurst on September 12th. And Tarek Skubal made his first start for the Dodgers yesterday. 6 innings pitch, gave up 2 runs, 4 hits, struck out 6, but the Cubs beat the Dodgers 5-1 I guess baseball isn't broken after all. Want more? We're talking sports on 95.9 FM and AM 610, the Sports Animal. I'm Jeff Symbieta.
2: Okay, Jeff, thanks a lot. Right now in Albuquerque, 79 downtown, and at the airport, 76 up in Santa Fe. 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
6: Another scorcher out there today, 100 degrees the high in Albuquerque with a low later tonight of 70 degrees, 93 the high in Santa Fe with a slight chance of gusty thunderstorms, a low tonight of 63 degrees. We'll have more on your extended forecast on KOAT.com.
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4: 9:09 is the time this morning. Bob Clark, our producer, Dale Cornelius here on 96.3 News Radio KKOB. We have a special guest who's joining us in studio here in the 9 o'clock hour, Republican State Senator Jay Block of Rio Rancho. And we have a lot of topics we're going to discuss, including CYFD. He's part of this Senate GOP CYFD task force that holds a meeting coming up 1 week from today. You just spent the last couple of days down in Roswell for the Economic and Rural Development Committee meetings, and some big issues came up there, including water. And then we have some politics to talk about with Senator Block as well. So as we move along here during the 9 o'clock hour, if you want to send a question or a comment on any of the issues we're discussing, you can send me a text message at 505-243-3333. How you doing there, you big bison?
13: It's good to be on TV with you again, Bob.
4: What?
13: I need another cup of coffee.
4: It's radio, though.
13: Oh, radio. I'm sorry. Yeah, this is great.
4: Yeah. So you don't have to worry about your hair. You're good.
13: Yeah. I look like I just rolled out of bed.
4: Yeah. That's exactly right. And I know Senator Block is already counting down the days to his North Dakota State bison coming now as new members of the Mountain West Conference, mm-hmm. coming to Albuquerque
13: at
4: this
13: 8
4: year.
13: O'clock at night game.
4: Yeah.
13: Though.
4: It's a Saturday, October 24th. So the week before Halloween, and it's an 8 p.m. kickoff on a Saturday night. I know it's a Saturday night, but, you know, for people like you and me, we're getting up there. That's a little late.
13: I'm 55, but...
4: Oh, you're just a kid then.
13: Yeah, but, you know, I have like a 85-year-old old soul to me sometimes, and I just like to go home and be with the wife and
4: sure.
13: just watch a little Netflix or something, or check emails and post stuff and watch all the lovely
4: comments.
13: This is
4: your North Dakota State, though.
13: These are the bison.
4: Yeah.
13: These are the bison moving on up, like the Jeffersons to the Mountain West.
4: Yeah. As Jason Eck, the head coach at UNM, was very familiar because of his days at Idaho and Montana State. I believe he was an assistant there. Very familiar with North Dakota State. And he, as soon as they got the news that they were formally joining the Mountain West this coming season, he said, that's one lower-level program that's not going to have any problems adjusting to Division I and transitioning to Division I.
13: So they've played Division I against Arizona, Iowa State, Iowa, Minnesota, and they've done extremely well. And I think the baseball coach here coached up at North Dakota State as well. So you do get some, and the athletic director, I thought, had some North Dakota State ties. So kind of interesting. It's going to be cool.
4: Yeah. What year? What class of?
13: Me?
4: Yeah. At North Dakota State.
13: Well, I mean, I graduated.
4: Okay, got you.
13: 1995.
4: Okay.
13: Yeah.
4: Well, class of, man, you are just, I'm 9 years older than you are. I just turned 64.
13: Yeah, but you look a hell of a lot better than me, though, Bob. I'm just brown-nosing you because you're in my district.
14: Well, you served. Well, yes. and again, thanks for the reminder, a disclosure.
13: Beautiful District 12.
14: Yes. I literally, the street that I live on is the final street in Senate District number 12.
13: Beautiful Senate District
14: 12. I remember when you were running 2 years ago now. You sent me a text to say, sign my petition, and I even text back to you, because this is before I even realized that my Senate district had even changed because of redistricting.
13: Yeah.
14: And I'm like, hey, Jay, I'd love to. I said, but I don't live in your district. It turns out I did.
13: Yeah, so when I talked to the redistricting committee, I was like, you got to get Bob Clark's house in my district. Yeah. And they're like, all right, we'll give you that one.
14: I am one of the very, very few people in the city proper of Albuquerque who has both a Republican state senator and a Republican city councilor.
13: Yeah, Dan Lewis. Yeah, Dan's a great guy. Yeah. Dan's doing a hell of a job on there.
14: I mean, blue surrounds us all. But
13: you're on a red life preserver.
14: I live on a red street. That's for sure. Hey, let's talk a little bit about the past couple of days down in Roswell. And let's just start with, because I think sometimes people, when they think of the state legislature, they just think of those 30 days or the 60 days. But obviously, there's a lot of work that goes on throughout the years with these interim committee hearings, and you do travel to different parts of the state to host these meetings, and you just spent the last couple of days down in Roswell, right?
13: Right. Before that, I was in Taos and stopped over at Gary Johnson's house to say hello and get some political mentoring from Gary.
14: How's he doing?
13: He's doing great. He's just, very happy. He's got his golf course.

0: Yeah, I just went up Mount Wheeler yesterday for like the 97th time. He's just an incredible, incredible man. I love that. Was our last great governor.
1: Yeah, he I don't know how old he is nowadays, but I mean, he's a physical specimen.
0: He's in his 70s,
1: yeah.
0: And he can still kind of kick some keister.
1: Still does a lot of bike riding.
0: Heading on a bike, like a 4-day bike ride, a couple days after I saw him.
1: Absolutely. Well,
0: yeah.
1: Good.
0: Yeah. But these committees, I'm sorry.
1: No, that's fine. Look, first off, when you mentioned his name, I'm the one who stopped and said, how's he doing?
0: I got ADHD, Bob. Yeah, so these interim committees are year-round. I think they start around April. So we have our 30 and 60-day, and then these interim committees, they're pretty interesting stuff. Roswell was a great place. I spent down for 2 days down there touring some medical and automotive and welding facilities at Eastern New Mexico University, the Roswell campus. So we had the meeting down on the old Walker Air Force Base down there, which is near and dear to my heart, even though it closed in 1967. But we have these, you know, Nemoga came down to give us a brief on just how much Nemoga is providing the state. And I think you heard my pontification on that yesterday.
1: Yeah.
0: We got to support oil and gas. I mean, we've increased our budget by 80% during this administration, and our population has stagnated. So we're spending more. We have more and more government spending, more government control, and yet you have these far left people that are just attacking and attacking and attacking oil and gas. Now we have Deb Haaland saying she wants to stop all oil and gas operations on public lands, which would just decimate us. It's like one of the dumbest things you could say. It's like, do you understand, like, the next step? What happens if you do that? Where you, I mean, just have a little analytical capability to your brain cells there. And it was funny because driving down here, I heard your news story about UNM Law. They no longer have to take the bar. They're doing that. And like, wow, that worked out for Deb Haaland. She couldn't pass the bar.
1: Yeah, some new rules from the Supreme Court.
0: Yeah.
1: Given life experiences or career experiences, yeah, or something along those lines.
0: Yeah, we don't like that. you got to take a test to see if you're smart to practice law. Yes.
1: Absolutely. And in terms of when you were talking about oil and gas production, you did the issue of water did come up, which of course is an issue for the entire state of New Mexico and drought. I mean, we look at the historic lake levels that are reservoirs,
0: Elephant Butte,
1: and Salas Nation. I know we're moving in that direction, but I get the sense from you that we could do a lot more than we're doing right now.
0: Well, like I talked about yesterday, when I was a commander in the Air Force on Ascension Island, I was a base commander on a British island down there, and we had a desal plant. I mean, this is not advanced technology. Like I said yesterday, this is stuff that Texas is doing. Israel has probably is way ahead of us when it comes to water capabilities in regards to recycling about 90% of their water. I mean, they've turned a desert into just an oasis there. They're doing a phenomenal job. We should actually look at what Israel is doing with their water and use that here in New Mexico, because it's kind of similar with the dryness and everything. So I think the desal desal option is probably the way to go, because it would create a lot of jobs, and we have huge aquifers that we can use. And that will just totally give a paradigm shift. It will help out the ranchers. It would help out our ag. And when it comes to oil and gas, they use about 2 to 4 million gallons of water when they start the frack. Mm-hmm. And after that, it tapers off to very, very little. You look at a golf course here in New Mexico, Bob, it's about 160 to 180 million gallons a year. And I'm like, I don't remember any.
1: Now, you're talking about all of the golf courses.
0: Right.
1: Right.
0: Yeah. No. One.
1: One. Okay.
0: One golf course.
1: Because I know there are some golf courses that recycle their own water as well and keep using it. That may not be the case at everyone.
0: Just look at the average water a golf course uses.
1: Okay.
0: It's immense. And I don't remember seeing any protesters out there saying, no blood for golf courses or something like that. It's just crazy.
1: Well, and then, of course, water is also an issue now with the ongoing debate over data centers here and everywhere. It's not just in New Mexico, because I know Texas even just instituted a statewide pause. But they already have a lot of data centers that are already being built in Texas.
0: There's about 900.
1: We have basically I don't want to say it's just one, but obviously the major one is down in Doniana County, which has created, and the construction's already underway, and people are still trying to stop it.
0: Yeah, and you can look at Facebook in Las Lunas.

0: you haven't had a tour of Facebook, they actually use very little water. And they have been great partners down there in Valencia County. And we had on one of these interim committees on science and tech, some lady from Boulder, Colorado, that conservative bastion up there. She worked for a 501c3, of course, and talking about how awful these data centers are. And I'm like, hey, well, have you been to Facebook? No. Do you know how Facebook works? Mm-hmm. No. Well, why don't you maybe look that up before you come to New Mexico and lecture us?
1: You know, it was actually when we had Rob Black on. He's the captain secretary for the Economic Development Department.
0: Great guy, by the way.
1: He brought up that very same point. He goes, people are acting like there's a lot of mystery. Now, Project Jupiter is certainly bigger than the data center in Los Lunas, but there's really no mystery here. We already know how they can work. And all we have to do is just go 7 miles south of Albuquerque to Los Lunas.
0: Yeah.
1: And you can see it right there. And the initial concerns over water and energy just have never materialized. And look at the economic boon that area is enjoying right now because of the Facebook data center.
0: Yeah, I mean, some of these people would rather just not have jobs here.
1: Yeah.
0: Just be, hey, let's just have people dependent on the government. And now you're seeing that more and more with these Democrat Socialists of America that are running as Democrats around the country and winning, quite frankly, yeah. And it's scary.
1: Well, the other argument, too, is that, you know, sometimes oftentimes the people who are on sort of the anti-oil and gas side, or at least in that neighborhood, they often talk about, well, what we really need to do is diversify our economy. Here's a perfect example of how we can diversify our economy, and they're opposed to that.
0: Well, it was the same thing in Rio Rancho with Castilian. Castilian is building hypersonic missiles for the United States, and there is a hypersonic gap between us and China and Russia. We're losing. And then Castilian's going to be just sending out, you know, hundreds to thousands of hypersonic missiles a year. They're not using very much water, about 250 houses, but it's really for just the workers and employees. And they're against that. And these are jobs that are well over six figures. It's like, give me a break, people. This is a huge national security issue. And by the way, I would argue, Bob, data centers are too. When we have AI and quantum coming, if we're not winning that race, we are screwed as a nation.
1: No question. We'll have more with State Senator Jay Block next here on 96.3 News Radio, KKOB.
2: Politics in New Mexico are never boring. Expensive? 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Constantly. Boring? Not a chance. 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
1: 9:27, we continue now with Republican State Senator Jay Block of Rio Rancho. And Jay, before we'll talk some politics coming up after the news at 9:30, but you're also a part of this GOP Senate CYFD Task Force, which meets next Wednesday here in Albuquerque, up in the Northeast Heights at CNM's Montoya campus there. And you will serve on this. The chair is Nicole Tobiasen,
0: yep,
1: of Albuquerque, and then also Senators Larry Scott, Rex Wilson, and David Gallegos, who is also the lieutenant governor candidate, along, yep, with Greg Hall, coming up.
0: The people picked Gallegos, by the way, not the inside party like, yeah, the Democrats picked their lieutenant governor. But go ahead, Bob.
1: But now, after the latest controversy with CYFD, the attorney general basically just threw his hands in the air and says, you know what, I think state lawmakers need to just tear this baby down and start all over again. Are we at that point now? What are your kind of thoughts on what we need? And maybe we'll learn more with this task force meeting next week and other ideas. But kind of, I mean, the department is a disaster, but is it anything that good leadership can't fix?
0: I think so. You know, Greg Hall's got a really good plan out on his website, greghall.com, to check that out. I think you have to kind of start over.
1: Yeah.
0: I think you got to reorganize. We've had 14 kids die in CYFD custody. We just dropped this kid off at the border and said, hey, go walk across the border and see your family. I mean, that might be legal, but it's not right. Kids sleeping in offices. I think we got to, I think we have returned kids to their families, which, you know, you think would be a good thing, but some of these families are not competent enough to have their kids because of drugs and alcohol and other things.
1: Reunification, which has been the policy from day one under any circumstances, it's just not a good policy.
0: It's not a good policy
1: because
0: for the
1: not
0: kid.
1: Every home is the same.
0: I think we have to look at Utah's adoption process and policy. We have a lot of kids out there that would be so much happier and have a better life if they were adopted instead of sometimes. Now, listen, we want families together. I get that. But like you just said,
1: you can't do it at all costs. That's
0: not a blanket policy. That's dumb. You got to be very flexible and find out what is the best interest of the child. That's it. It's that simple. Is the best interest of the child just holding them in CYFD and foster parents? And some of these foster parents are great. Yeah. Some are not. They're just in it for the money. Is the best policy to put them in a loving home that wants to adopt them? I would say yes. Is the best policy to keep them in offices sleeping? A lot of these kids haven't even shown up for school. That's going to be a drain on the society. It's not a great life that we want for these kids. So I'm looking for this task force. One of the things that Senator Gallegos is famous for is the baby boxes. Mm-hmm. The Democrats absolutely hate the baby boxes. I don't know what they're thinking, but why wouldn't you want to give a mother an option of handing over her baby with no questions, put in a baby box at a fire station that is climate controlled with an alarm on there when the baby is put in the box and the fire department takes the baby, goes to the hospital and gets checked out. And then, you know, hopefully we can get parents to adopt it.
1: For especially a young mother who is in a panic stage, the right. opportunity to be able to voluntarily turn over the child under those circumstances, a lot better than someone coming around and finding them in a dumpster.
0: Right.
1: That's for sure.
0: These young mothers are stressed beyond belief if they have to make that decision. And by the way, I don't blame them. I don't shame them. When they make that type of decision to give up their baby because of their life circumstances, they do that instead of throwing it in a porta potty, Bob, which we found one, or a dumpster.
1: Yeah.
0: No. And the Democrats will say, yeah, I think I'd rather have a dead baby in a porta potty versus a baby box.
1: All right, we'll take a break for the news. We'll have more with Senator Block next here on News Radio KKOB.
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2: Good morning, New Mexico. 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Here's the latest news from 96.3 News Radio KKOB. Right now in Albuquerque, 81 degrees at the Sunport, 83 downtown, looking for a high of 100. Santa Fe at 79 right now, looking for a high of 92 degrees. The public will be getting its first look at findings from a state investigation into Jeffrey Epstein's ties to New Mexico. An interim report from the Bipartisan Survivors Truth Commission is scheduled to be released today. The commission was formed by state lawmakers to examine past local and state investigations involving Epstein and his Zorro Ranch property. Commission members say the report will summarize investigative work completed so far and outline future areas of inquiry as the probe continues. Record-breaking heat this summer, and this week we've had several days already above 100. The city recently recorded its fifth hottest July since 1892, and last year was Albuquerque's hottest year to date. Staying cool is now a top priority for most of us around the Duke City and for residents and animals alike. Our news partner KOAT recently spoke with Dr. John Femling, an emergency medicine physician at the University of New Mexico, who spoke to why we actually feel it's a little hotter than expected.
3: At this time of year, we see a lot of folks moving into Albuquerque. You know, right now we're sitting just about a mile high. That makes the air drier. It also means that you're going to breathe faster.
2: The extreme heat is also affecting vehicles. According to local mechanics, Logan Paul, an auto technician at Sparky's Automotive, said time is of the essence to achieve cool down mode.
4: Since the summer started, we've been seeing a lot of vehicles themselves overheating as well as a lot of air conditioning issues. It's more important to people, and they can't put it off as long because it really is so hot, and people with their kids or their dog, you know, they can't like go in the store and be okay with their animal in the back seat.
2: Well, he also explained that a car's dashboard temp often exceeds the actual outdoor temperature due to heat trapped inside the vehicle. As the new school year approaches, Albuquerque and Santa Fe Public Schools are taking a different approach to artificial intelligence in the classroom. Here's Natasha Leva with more.
5: Albuquerque Public Schools says it'll continue using Amira, an AI-powered reading program that listens to students read aloud and provides real-time feedback and tutoring support. District leaders say they've seen positive results in schools where the technology has been used and plan to continue the program this year. Meanwhile, Santa Fe Public Schools has paused the use of Amira after some parents raised concerns about student voice records and how the data is handled. The district has asked the New Mexico Public Education Department for additional guidance before deciding whether to resume the program. The state currently uses Amira as part of the reading assistance and tutoring efforts. APS also uses another artificial intelligence program called Magic School, which the company says does not use student and teacher data. Natasha Lebanese Radio, KKOB.
2: Meanwhile, Sandia Labs is testing solar-powered coffee roasting with an Albuquerque partner, and early tests cut a few minutes off the roasting time. The labs teamed up with Michael Thomas Coffee here in Albuquerque to test the process at the National Solar Thermal Test Facility. They used a standard natural gas roaster and connected it to the solar device during the test. The goal is to develop the technology so companies can buy it and use it commercially. Well, stand by for another news update in about 30 minutes with Natasha Leva. For News 24-7, download our News Radio KKOB app from your Apple or Google store. Right now in Rio Rancho, it's 78 degrees, 79 up in Santa Fe, 83 here in downtown, and 81 at the airport. And now for more weather, let's go to KOAT, Action 7 News.
6: Another scorcher out there today, 100 degrees the high in Albuquerque with a low later tonight of 70 degrees, 93 the high in Santa Fe with a slight chance of gusty thunderstorms, a low tonight of 63 degrees. We'll have more on your extended forecast on KOAT.com.
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8: 9:36 is the time. Bob Clark, we continue now with Republican State Senator Jay Block of Rio Rancho, Senate District Number 12. All right.
0: Beautiful.
8: Let's move on to the race for
0: Senate District 12.
8: Yes, it is. Absolutely. Let's move on to the race for governor and your thoughts on this now that the Democrats' ticket is officially complete. Of course, as we know, Maggie Toulouse-Oliver won in a landslide over State Senator Harold Pope on June 2nd, but a couple of weeks later, she decided to step aside for quote-unquote health reasons. So the Central Selection Committee went through this process. Deb Holland endorsed Land Commissioner Stephanie Garcia Richard, who ultimately did prevail in the four-day online vote last week. But it was a lot closer than I think maybe some people thought it might be, considering all the endorsements that she had in this race, including from Deb Holland. But she ended up beating Harold Pope 255 votes to 219 votes. So when it came to the party elite, the party insiders, Harold Pope did much better this time around than he did in the June primary.
0: Well, I love how the Democrats talk about saving democracy when they do selections, not elections, that the people wanted. I think Pope should have been the nominee. He's the guy who put himself out there. Stephanie Garcia Richardson, she withdrew. So, you know, was her commitment really there? She had some family issues, I guess. But all of a sudden, now she's good. Now Maggie's not good. And Harold Pope has been there from day one saying, I want to be lieutenant governor. And the party just, the Democrats just kicked out a black man. That's exactly what they did. We don't want this guy. And for Deb Holland to sit there and make the selection, typical. In fact, you're seeing that now in Nicole Chavez's district up in the Northeast Heights. The Democrat who won the primary is withdrawing, and now they're trying to select this woman, very, very dangerous woman, trial attorney Lisa Curtis, who all she cares about is overturning medical malpractice, is what we did last session. So I think part of the plan for the Democrats is to get these far-left people in there that want Medicaid for all, and they want to get rid of medical malpractice, and they want Deb Holland. They're going to tell Deb Holland to sign on the dotted line, and they're going to try to kick people out like Nicole Chavez, who fights very hard for her district, like all these other Republicans, to put a very, very wealthy, radical, I think she's a Democrat socialist, into the Northeast Heights, and those aren't the values those people want.
8: Well, some analysts have looked at the vote in the Democratic Central Committee in the lieutenant governor's race as indicating that there does appear to be a split between the so-called establishment Democrats, if you will, versus the far-left Democratic social wing of the party, because he is certainly, Harold Pope was certainly the favorite of the socialists in this race, because he wants free basic income. He also supports the state buying PNM. He opposes any sale to a private equity firm. And since this vote was much closer, it indicates that there might be a little bit of a split there, and whether that impacts, I just don't. I mean, they're going to. I mean, Deb Holland's a socialist too.
0: Yeah, she is. The only thing Harold Pope and I agree on is that we need air to breathe. Other than that, the guy's wrong on every single issue, but he did put himself out there. The people voted for him second, but the party insiders and elites said, nope, we're going to select someone else, and we don't really care about you, Harold. And that's the typical Democrat Party way. They did the same thing with Joe Biden, and they're doing the same thing in Nicole Chavez's district up in the Northeast Heights.
8: But, I mean, if this were a scenario the Republicans had to deal with, I mean, the selection would have happened the same way. The rules are the same, aren't they, in terms of the Central Committee getting together and picking the replacement?
0: I get it, but we wouldn't have had 4 days of internet voting in the Republican Party. Gotcha. I mean, I just found out Gavin Newsom just got reelected in 2022. I mean, they just called the race because of how they vote.
8: All right, now that the tickets are set, though, we've got Greg Hall and State Senator David Gallegos, whom you know very well, obviously.
0: Well, both of them very well.
8: Well, sure. No, yeah. Absolutely. But in terms of then Deb Holland now and Stephanie Garcia Richard, there was a poll that came out that was commissioned by Greg's Hall campaign. I don't dismiss internal polls, especially at this point in the race, because they're paying money for these polls too, and they want to get an honest assessment of where they stand. And by all accounts in this poll, it basically is a statistical dead heat. And in fact, when they would ask or tell people a little bit more about Greg Hall's background and his track record of Rio Rancho mayor for 12 years, he actually ended up with a 6-point lead. Deb Holland seemed to take it seriously in her fundraising letter last week. But where's your sense of where this race stands right now? Because this poll, at least this poll, would indicate that this is a race that Greg Hall could win if, and in fact, the summary from the polling company McLaughlin and Associates said Greg Hall is currently more likable candidate for governor over the polarizing Deb Haaland. With the right resources, it's clear that Greg Hall could win this election. And resources, of course, means money.
0: Yeah, I agree with that assessment. For all you donors and big donors out there in New Mexico and around the country, get behind Greg Hall and David Gallegos. Because, listen, this is a very well-experienced team. I don't think we've had a ticket this experienced in recent memory in our lifetime with a guy who's a senator, who is a state rep, a school board member, compared to Greg Hull, who was the most successful mayor in the state of New Mexico. You know, we had a great team up in Rio Rancho with Greg and the city council and the county commission to make Sandoval County and Rio Rancho the best place to live and the safest place to live. When you compare that with Deb Haaland's record, it's embarrassing. It's embarrassing. Just for any of you listening out there, just type in Deb Haaland congressional testimony on YouTube, and that will open your eyes. This is a woman who can't even have any meetings or any forums where she has to have the questions. She cannot even speak. Everyone knows that's a huge problem. Even her own campaign is they're doing the Joe Biden campaign with Deb Haaland. In fact, on this Truth Commission, Deb Haaland won't even go in front of the Truth Commission on the Epstein files. I mean, she was on his jet. It's just she's hiding. It's ridiculous that this woman is leading in the polls. But if people compare and contrast Deb Haaland to Greg Hall, it's no comparison. And the donors have got to get behind Greg Hall. We can really win this race here in New Mexico, because if we don't win it, it is going to be a horrible, horrible future for the state of New Mexico and your families. You're going to see oil and gas be wiped out. You're going to see that's going to cause funding to be wiped out for infrastructure, for Medicare, for all that they want. It's going to kill our education as well. So Deb Haaland really favors cuts in all of that. She has no plan to figure out how you're going to replace all that revenue from oil and gas. $13 billion a year, Bob. And she wants to gut it because of some ridiculous radical agenda that her puppets are pulling her string on, and she's not smart enough to realize she's damn wrong.
8: All right, we'll have more with Jay Block next here on News Radio KKOB.
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8: All right, 9:48, Bob Clark. We continue with Republican State Senator Jay Block. One other thing I wanted to ask you, because all members of the state Senate will be on the ballot again coming up in 2028. You're not on the ballot this year.
0: Thank God.
8: I'm actually kind of curious what your thoughts are and how this could play out. Now, we don't have the final decision yet from the Democratic National Committee, but they are expected, or August 15th, to approve some states moving up in the presidential primary in 2028. And in New Mexico, if that were to happen, it would be February 15th. Which brings up some interesting questions about how this would work. It would also then take a change in law by the state legislature. But February 15th is basically when the legislative session would be underway. So potentially sitting state lawmakers, if the whole primary moves up, would be running for reelection while they're serving in the state legislature during the session, a time when they're not allowed to raise money for campaigning. So I'm not sure how all of that's going to work, but I mean, we're talking about the Democratic presidential primary. How do you think the Republicans are going to view moving up to February 15th? Or do we end up just having two separate primaries, the one that we typically have in June, or move it all up to February?
0: Well, this is once again where the Democrats want to stack the deck. If you remember back in 2024, they moved the Democrats, not the Republicans, said, we're not going to Iowa. You know, first in the nation traditional caucus, right? Then it's the New Hampshire primary. Then it's South Carolina. This is once again where the Democrats are trying to stack the deck. And having this primary right in the middle of our legislative session, like you said, just makes no sense to me. Plus, the cost of this is going to be millions and millions of dollars to have another election just for the Democrats.
8: Well, I think the typical cost of a primary in New Mexico is around $15 million.
0: Right. So think about, and also you have to have the workers as well do that. I mean, we have like 30 days of early voting. So the clerks, this is a huge burden on the county clerks. I don't think the county clerks are going to support this because they just don't have the bandwidth to do it. And by the way, do you even have the personnel to do it, to go work these, to be poll judges? I mean, what New Mexico needs to run their election as a family. Republicans and Democrats and DTS, one primary, that's it. So I would not support it. And it's funny, the Democrats want to just, you know, more government money to support this when they've been against affordability. We talked about, Greg Hall a second ago. Greg has put out there in his platform, and we've been pushing for this, is to eliminate state income tax, Bob. And now you see the Secretary of Tax and Rev come out and say, absolutely not. We, as the government, we know what's best for your money and how to spend your money. And this is for lower and middle income families. They talk about affordability, but they've never let us help the people through. Ann Thornton and I did an oil and gas rebate, $500 for every New Mexican, Democrats wouldn't even, they heard it in committee and wouldn't even pass it. Same thing here on this tax and rev person and other Democrats. They won't even let us have a committee hearing on eliminating state income tax for New Mexicans.
8: Now, I believe George Munoz, the chair of the powerful Senate Finance Committee, has come out in support of at least discussing this idea and debating it. How do you think that could make a difference since he is chair of the Senate Finance?
0: No, it's not going to make a difference because the Democrat caucus is so fractured because you got progressives. You have very few guys like George Munoz that are what you would consider moderate to conservative D's. Then you got the progressives. Then you got the DSAs. That caucus is just a hot mess.
8: And I think we saw that play out in the lieutenant governor's debate.
0: Absolutely, you saw it play out. I mean, you know, I don't know who the chair is of the Democrat Party here in New Mexico, but you know, how do you put that party back together? The Democrats, the moderates, and the conservative D's have to take charge and tell these people, you are not coming in our tent because you guys are so freaking crazy. Mm-hmm. You're crazy. We want no borders. We want no prisons. We want to get rid of the Defense Department as well. We want to get rid of the president. We want to get rid of the Senate. We want to have one house that controls the president and the PACs the Supreme Court has jurisdiction and authority over those two branches of government. These are communists. Call them socialists, Marxists, communists. That's what they are. And when you see some of this stuff, Bob, it's scary and people need to wake up.
8: All right, we'll come back and wrap things up with Jay Block next year on News Radio KKOB.
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15: 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It reinforces the alignment, stability, and coordinated muscle activation that supports how your body moves, whether you're doing strenuous exercise or simply going about your daily life. 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
0: That's it?
8: 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Oh, well, by the way, thanks for the 250 anniversary cap. You got this from?
0: We got it from the Nick Shirley event down at Isleta, and I can't remember the gentleman who bought all these hats, but I brought in two, and I thought you were going to give your producer one, but you said, well, I don't want to give that guy anything, and you gave it to Candy.
8: All right.
0: I don't know what you have against your producer.
8: Thanks. I'm keeping this cap. 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
25: From ABC News, I'm Michelle Franzen. Results from yesterday's primary day in Michigan taking shape in the closely watched Senate Democratic race. ABC News projects progressive newcomer Dr. Abdul Al-Sayed will have a narrow victory against moderate Representative Haley Stevens. A short time ago, taking a victory.
26: I just can't say how grateful I am to have earned the votes that we got. We took on a machine.
25: The seat vacated by Democratic Senator Gary Peters is a must-win for Democrats. ABC's Avery Harper says the winner takes on GOP Representative Mike Rogers in November's general election.
27: Haley Stevens had support of Gretchen Whitmer, of Democratic leadership in Washington, D.C. Are those folks going to embrace Al-Sayed? This is a seat that Democrats have to win in November if they want to take control of the Senate. They need to hold every single seat that they have and flip four. This is a must-hold seat for them.
25: Tensions between the U.S. and Iran remain, but President Trump is insisting a deal to reopen the Strait of Hormuz could come as early as today. In Southern California, a potential security threat at Trump National Golf Course ahead of the president's visit. The man identified as 38-year-old Janine John Taylor was arrested. ABC's Kana Whitworth is on scene.
28: Authorities say they found hollow point bullets in his pockets and a loaded pistol in his vehicle parked at the course, along with a badge that read Fugitive Recovery Bail Enforcement Agent. In a search of the suspect's home, authorities say they found an illegally modified AR-style rifle, body armor, radio signal devices, and multiple notebooks containing what officials described as concerning statements.
25: In London, police arrested a woman in connection with a stabbing attack in Covent Garden today. Police say four men were stabbed and say a pair of scissors were taken from the scene. A spokesperson called it a mental health-related incident. In Washington State, fire crews getting a break from those whipping winds and raging wildfires. Many residents, though, returning to their neighborhoods outside Spokane are finding little left. You're listening to ABC.
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3: Good morning. Here's your latest news from 96.3 News Radio KKOB. I'm Natasha Leba. A proposal to place tighter restrictions on cannabis dispensaries and smoke shops in Albuquerque has failed. Here's KKOB's Zoltan Chanisosato with the latest.
4: According to the Albuquerque Journal, City Council voted 6-3 against a zoning change backed by Mayor Tim Keller and Councilor Rene Grout. The proposal would have increased the minimum distance between new cannabis and smoke shops from 330 feet to 990 feet. Existing businesses would not have been affected. Supporters, including the Albuquerque Police Department, argued that clusters of smoke shops and dispensaries have been linked to areas of higher levels of violent crime and illegal drug activity. Opponents said the proposal unfairly tied legal businesses to broader issues stemming from the opioid crisis. Sultan Chani Salcedo, News Radio KKOB.
3: A third local Drug Enforcement Administration agent has filed a retaliation complaint tied to the claims that Albuquerque supervisors let large amounts of fentanyl keep moving into the city. KKOB's Michael Carlisle has the rest of this story.
5: That agent contends that in 2022, Albuquerque supervisors let a courier caught with 26 pounds of fentanyl and 22 pounds of meth keep operating, which allowed tens of thousands of additional fentanyl pills into the Duke City. The agent claims that Jeffrey Armijo, the assistant special agent in charge of the Albuquerque office, threatened to ice him, like local DEA special agent David Howell, the whistleblower who exposed claims that the DEA allowed fentanyl into New Mexico to build cases. Michael Carlisle, News Radio KKOB.
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6: Are never boring. 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Sure. 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Constantly. Boring? Not a chance. 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Left, right, or somewhere in the exhausted middle. 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
3: Well, security concerns were addressed this week by APS officials as students head back to school on Friday. Francina Walker has this story.
9: School officials encourage students, if they see something, to say something. They urge parents to speak with school staff about any security concerns they have and to speak with their kids about security at school. APS will continue a memorandum of understanding with the Albuquerque Police Department's real-time crime center to enhance response times in the event of a situation at one of their schools. And new this year, APS will implement weapon detectors at football and soccer stadiums to help increase security at athletic events. Francina Walker, News Radio KKOB.
3: Sandia National Laboratories is testing solar-powered coffee roasting with an Albuquerque partner, and early testing cuts a few minutes off the roasting time. Here's KKOB's Mike Gaba.
8: The labs teamed up with Michael Thomas Coffee in Albuquerque to test the process at the National Solar Thermal Test Facility. They used a standard natural gas roaster and connected it to the solar device during the test, and the goal is to develop the technology so that companies can buy it and use it commercially. Mike Gabe, News Radio KKOB.
3: It's currently 85 degrees in Albuquerque and 80 degrees in Santa Fe. Well, now here's your KOAT Action 7 News forecast.
10: Another scorcher out there today, 100 degrees the high in Albuquerque with a low later tonight of 70 degrees, 93 the high in Santa Fe with a slight chance of gusty thunderstorms, a low tonight of 63 degrees. We'll have more on your extended forecast on KOAT.com.
11: Rising from the heart of the swamp, a beacon of truth is casting its light from sea to shining sea.
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12: Welcome, everybody, to The Vince Show. I am Kurt Schlichter. The voice on the air was not misleading you. No, I am Kurt Schlichter. And many of you are saying, so what? Who the hell is this guy? Well, let me tell you why I'm here. I am a senior columnist at townhall.com. You can read my columns every Monday, Wednesday, and Thursday. And today I have one on dating. It's called I forget the title on my own column. It's basically, why is the birth rate falling? Because these kids can't get it together. I'm sure we'll talk about that going forward, because we're spending 3 hours together here on The Vince Show. I am also a trial lawyer in Los Angeles. I'm actually talking to you from Los Angeles. We'll talk about that, too. I am a retired United States Army infantry colonel. I served overseas in West Germany, fall of the wall. I was in Desert Storm, where I ran a heavily armed car wash. I went to Kosovo after 9/11 for a year. I did the Los Angeles riots. And I, like I said, I'm in Los Angeles. I was literally driving around outside the KABC studio with an automatic rifle during the LA riot. So that was kind of fun. I'm an author as well. I've written the Kelly Turnbull series of conservative action novels, starting with People's Republic. I'm on number 9. I'm actually writing number 10. But I want you to check out my new novel from a new series. It's called American Warlord. It's coming out on November 3rd, which is Election Day, and we'll talk about that as well. You can order American Warlord in advance at Amazon, American Warlord. It's exciting. It's got action. The world goes to hell. Who saves it? A normal American who knows a little Roman history. And it's got an incredible cover, too. So go out there and check out American Warlord by yours truly, Kurt Schlichter. And, of course, you probably see me on the Twitter machine. I still call it Twitter. I know Elon calls it X. And, you know, I invested in Tesla in 2015, so I'm a big fan of Elon because he's squared me away. But get on the Twitter machine and follow me at Kurt Schlichter, spelled just like it sounds in the original German. And, of course, the last Schlichter before me to live in Germany, because I lived there, like I said, when the wall fell, is a lieutenant in the United States Army. Last Schlichter left about 1750. So we've been around here for a while. And, you know, I really, you know, I've been a guest on Vince's shows and his podcast many times. And it's always fun for him to ask me to guest host. I do a lot of guest hosting for various folks. And a lot of my friends like Vince are actually hosts. And there was some great news yesterday in the election. Missouri 6, the 6th district of Missouri, had its primary yesterday, Republican primary, and the Republican is almost certain to win the general. Chris Stegall won. Now, Chris Stegall, very good friend of mine, used to be a radio host on a different network. So it's always good to see radio hosts getting some props. But it's weird when one of your buddies, who's just like this resolutely normal guy, you know, when we go out, we're talking about steak, we're talking about families, we're talking about normal things. Just like a buddy. Oh, and I'm going to be in Congress. And it's, you know, there's something so cool about the United States where normal people, yeah, I know that radio hosts aren't exactly normal because they're radio hosts, but you get them off the air and they're like, you know, my check engine light went on. You know, they're like normal people living normal lives. And one of your normal buddies is going to Congress. And that's exactly the way it should be. That is exactly how things should go. Normal people should be the people who represent normal people. Now, of course, the Democrats don't feel that way. The Democrats apparently feel that Karl Marx was a little soft on the whole communism thing. they're going through a civil war, which is appropriate since they, well, started and lost the last one. Those German immigrant folks who came over in 1750, their kids fought for the Union in the Civil War. Pennsylvania guy. Families from Chambersburg, which, you know, the Democrats burned down three times. The Democrats are in a fight. They're in a fight between the moderate Democrats, allegedly moderate because they're really socialists, and the Democratic socialists who are really communists. And there is a fight and there is a tension there. And it is part of this populist moment that we have seen throughout the United States. And we've seen it on the Republican side, too. We just went through something like it, though it's different, 15 or so years ago. In the Tea Party. And that's where I came in. That's where Kurt Schlichter came into this thing. Because I was one of Andrew Breitbart's original guys. Andrew Breitbart is a Los Angeles guy. Now, I live in Los Angeles. I have another place in Texas when I like to go visit America. But I've been in Los Angeles since I came back from the Gulf War, went to law school, and was in the L.A. riots. When the Tea Party thing happened and guys like Andrew Breitbart came out and said, what we're doing in the Republican Party is not working. Obviously, the Republican Party is a party of the right. It's got to be our vehicle for conservatism writ large. The Republican Party, we're not going to start a third party. That's stupid. The constitutional structure makes it almost statistically impossible to have a third party. So instead of having third parties or 1,000 little parties like they do in inferior countries, which is, you know, all other countries, I've lived around the world and gotta say, folks, I'm not impressed. But anyway, you take over your party to move it in your new direction instead of going third party. So that's why the Democratic Socialists of America, who should be in the, you know, in some other parliamentary system, would be the party of Democratic Socialists. They have 10 or 15 members and they'd form a coalition, blah, blah, blah. Instead of doing that, they try and take over the Democrat Party. And the Democrat Party is weak and ossified, much like the Bushy Republicans of 15, 16, 17 years ago were brittle and ossified. They had a glass jaw, folks. And we, the Tea Party guys, the populist guys, who eventually coalesced around Donald Trump and said, we've got to do something different. We can do better than George Bush. We can do better than John McCain. We can do better, Lord knows, than Mitt Romney. Ugh, that guy. You ever want to go back

0: field, as you might say. Democrats are just starting their fight, folks. And we saw that in Michigan with this very close win with Abdul El-Sayed. Homeboy's a flat-out third-world communist. He wants to be the senator, not from Michigan, but from Hamas. This is a guy hanging out with Hassan Piker, right? That scuzzy rich boy communist. Have you ever noticed all the communists are rich? Just, I've noticed that. They've all got a daddy somewhere, sends them to the University of College, pays for everything, and they come back saying, you know, ruining Thanksgiving for a family, going, America's built on genocide. Thanksgiving's a crime. And you think I'm joking? But there's literally one of these people, Francesca Hong. She's running for governor in Wisconsin. And she's got tweets out there where she's like, I'd like to ban Thanksgiving. It's very painful for indigenous folks. F-O-L-X. And she spelled indigenous wrong. And it's like, these are the kooks. But they're fighting the quote-unquote normal Democrats who aren't that normal. Okay, if you think a dude, a little boy, who looks in the direction of a Barbie should be surgically mutilated to conform to the delusions of his Chardonnay-sipping, sexually dysfunctional mom, you're not normal. That's just not normal, but that's what the Democrats are. For the Democrats, that's moderate. Okay? For the Democrats, that's like, yeah, you're right in the slot. But then you got Abdul Sayed, El-Sayed, and he's basically Israel, no right to exist. America, no right to exist. I mean, the guy's a walking land acknowledgement. Except he's acknowledging people who, like, you know, the Palestinians who don't exist. And now he's going to be their Senate candidate in Michigan. And that, to me, is complete crazy talk. And he barely won over Haley Stevens. Remember her? She's the little weird one. She's like, I'm going to give him some Michigan stick-to-itiveness. And it's like, you sound like Matt Foley from Saturday Night Live. I live in a van down by the river. And I know other people have observed that. I independently came to that. So I don't want you to think I'm stealing other people's material. Oh, yeah, I was a stand-up comic before, years ago. So always try not to steal other people's stuff. No plagiarism, so I am unfit to be a academic at any of our major universities, apparently. But anyway, we got a lot to talk about here on The Vince Show today. I'm guest host Kurt Schlichter. We're going to be talking to Randy Barnett about the courts, Tom Sauer about the Navy and some other stuff that's going on. We've got Will Chamberlain from the Article 3 Project in the House, Larry Correa, Second Amendment expert and a great author. We're going to talk guns, folks, and Representative Mike Collins, the great state of Georgia. He's running for the Senate there against John Ossoff, who pretends he's normal. Let's ask him where he stands on the whole, you know, I'm against Thanksgiving thing, because that's not where his party is. I'm Kurt Schlichter. This is The Vince Show. Stick around. We'll be right back.
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3: First off, I am 35 years old. I am divorced. And I live in a van down by the river.
4: That, folks, is the great Chris Farley in the famous Saturday Night Live Matt Foley sketch. And you thought it was fiction. But now let's hear Haley Stevens, the losing candidate in Michigan's primary yesterday. Compare and contrast.
5: I am going to be working on our behalf. I am going to be telling the stories on our behalf. And you better believe I'm going to be doing it with a little bit of joy, a little bit of enthusiasm, a little bit of energy, and a little bit of sick it to them. Because that's the Michigan way.
4: Well, ironically, Michigan stuck it to her yesterday when it decided, barely, that its nominee for the Democrats' campaign for Senate was going to be Abdul El-Sayed, who hopes to become the first senator from Hamas. Now, I know what you're thinking. You're thinking, Kurt, how can someone as cool and normal as Haley Stevens lose? I mean, yeah, she's a cartoon character, but I will give her this. She doesn't side with people who want to murder Americans. Now, you're, Kurt, that's crazy talk. Murder Americans, slanderous, libelous stuff. Well, let's explore a little about what Abdul El-Sayed thinks. He hangs out with a guy named Hassan Piker. Hassan Piker is a podcast. He is a communist. As most professional communists are, he's a spoiled rich kid who's never done anything except torture his dog and have podcasts. And what's Hassan Piker, who is standing beside Abdul El-Rashid on stage supporting Abdul, what's Hassan Piker say? I don't support America, and America deserved 9/11. Now, you kind of look at that, and you're like, America deserved 9/11. Seems like a controversial position for a candidate for the United States. I'm just saying, right? That seems a little odd. And a majority, a slight majority of Democrat voters actually chose the guy who hangs out with a guy who's actively pro 9/11. Almost as many voted for female Matt Foley, who will now be able to live down in a van by the river to her heart's content because she is a loser. She has lost. Now, I don't know if that's a tribute to just how terrible Haley Stevens is or how terrible Michigan Democrats are. I don't think it's unreasonable to expect that you nominate somebody for the Senate of the United States who doesn't actively hate the United States and want us all to die. I'm just crazy. It's crazy talk. I don't know. I'm Kurt Schlichter. This is The Vince Show. We got a lot more to come. I want you to stick around.
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9: 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I'm Natasha Leiba. The federal corruption trial of former New Mexico House Majority Leader and Albuquerque Public School official Sherry William Stapleton is now underway in Albuquerque. Here's KKOB's Zoltan Johnny Salcedo.
10: William Stapleton faces 37 federal charges, including mail fraud, money laundering, and bribery. Prosecutors allege she used her position at APS to steer contracts for an educational program known as CyberQuest, and then personally benefited from more than $1 million connected to those contracts. According to investigators, the money was allegedly used for expenses including home renovations, vehicles, vacations, and her family's restaurant. William Stapleton has denied wrongdoing. The trial is expected to last about 2 weeks. Sultan Chani Salcedo, News Radio, KKOB.
9: New Mexico's cattle industry is outlining its priorities ahead of the new year's legislative session. While raising concerns about potential bills affecting firearms, water access, and agriculture, KKOB's Mike Gaba has those details.
11: Speaking before a legislative committee, New Mexico Cattle Growers Association President Tom Patterson said ranchers continue to face challenges ranging from drought and volatile markets to animal disease threats like the New World screwworm. The association is asking lawmakers to support veterinary services, water conservation efforts, and expanded animal disease preparedness. Industry leaders also expressed concerns about potential restrictions on firearms and stream access, arguing that both play important roles in day-to-day ranch operations across rural New Mexico. Mike Gaba, News Radio KKOB.
9: 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Today is going to be sunny with a high of 101 degrees, a low hitting at 70. Stand by, another news update in 30 minutes. I'm Natasha Leiba, 96.3 News Radio, KKOB.
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4: Welcome back to The Vince Show. I'm guest host Kurt Schlichter, senior columnist at townhall.com. I am a retired Army colonel, and as is important in this segment, I am a trial lawyer of about 30 years here in Los Angeles. I was also admitted in Texas and Washington, D.C., did lots of regular cases, did some public cases. You may know me as Ben Shapiro's lawyer when Clock Boys sued him. That's all public knowledge, so I can talk about it. Oh, my good. Here's the problem with being a lawyer, folks. I can't tell you the good stories because attorney-client confidence survives my moving into media full time. But one of the things I like to do as a lawyer, I talk to juries, 12 people who earnestly wanted to serve their country by being jurors, and try to explain things to them about how the law worked and how the facts in each individual case worked. And one of the things I've been able to do at Town Hall and when I guest host on various radio shows is use some of my limited legal knowledge, because I was a litigator, to explain how things work. But when you want the real details, when you want the ground truth, you've got to go to an expert. And I've got one here for you. He's a constitutional law professor at Georgetown Law, where he directs the Georgetown Center for the Constitution. He's my friend, Professor Randy Barnett. Randy, welcome to the show.
18: Well, thanks for having me on, Kurt. I really appreciate hearing from you. And we litigators, we trial. I don't even like litigators. Litigators is the fancied up term for trial lawyers. We were trial lawyers. We are. I was a trial lawyer. You still are. And that's what it means to be a lawyer, isn't it?
4: Well, it really is. And I grew up with a mom who became a deputy district attorney. And I was a kid watching her prep for trial on our dinner table. You, in fact, were also a... I'm not sure what the term is in Chicago.
18: I was an assistant state's attorney in the Cook County State's Attorney's Office.
4: And you wrote a book about it called Felony Review, which I highly recommend.
18: And which you gave me a wonderful blurb for. It's on the book. I was very proud to get your endorsement for the book, one trial lawyer to another, and Alan Dershowitz as well,
4: wow.
18: Saying it reads like a reality TV show, which I think is something like what you said as well.
4: Well, Randy, what I want to do is, look, there's so much going on in the courts, and people have so many misconceptions about what's happening, about how the Constitution works and everything. And we only have about 10, 15 minutes, but I'd like to make people feel better about how things are going. Let me throw out a hypothetical, because I'm a trial lawyer, and I've done thousands of depositions, so I've done thousands of hypotheticals. Here's my hypothetical. Or really, it's a contention. I think that the present Department of Justice is facing unprecedented legal resistance, extra legal resistance, mostly by district court judges who refuse to apply the law as they would to anyone else. They're invoking the Trump administration exception. But the DOJ, I contend, has a remarkable success rate by working its way through the courts, up to the courts of appeal and the Supreme Court. Why don't you evaluate my contention for the folks?
18: I agree with you 100%. It's been extraordinarily impressive how they have skillfully managed this massive, massive disobedience by district court judges as a result of the lawfare that is being brought to bear against the Trump administration, such that you have to have every one of 500 and some odd district court judges agree before the administration can put into effect any policy. And managing your way through that morass of lawsuits that are happening all over the country is extremely difficult. And they're being extremely careful about how they do it, including what issues they take up on appeal, what issues they do not take up on appeal. They've had a remarkable success rate on appeal. They're starting to have more success on circuit courts that are not actually Republican nominee dominated as well. But that's the good news. The bad news is this lawfare has successfully slowed down the administration, which is what we have a government for is to administer. It's slowed it down, which is its purpose, and has prevented policies from being swiftly implemented in the most effective way. And it's been pretty effective, even though the administration has been really very effective in combating it.
4: Well, Professor Barnett, you know, the law works on precedent. You're supposed to follow what's done before, in general terms. And, of course, birthright citizenship's a whole different subject. Maybe we'll touch on that in a minute. Here's my thought. We're establishing, yes, they're slowing us down with these ridiculous rulings. And, you know, as practitioners, we look at this stuff. And some of the things, in normal litigation, a lot of this stuff doesn't happen, right? In normal
18: That's
4: litigation,
18: right.
4: You know, oh, I've decided to have an administrative stay for, you know, 6 months. That doesn't happen. But it does because of the Trump exception. By working our way through this, the Department of Justice is establishing powerful precedent that is kind of boxing in these district court judges. And they seem to be, you know, their field of play seems to be constrained every day as new decisions come down, and they've got to, you know, they've got to go either farther afield where they get slapped down more quickly, or comply. Do you think I'm right, on the right track?
18: Yeah, I think that's happening slowly but surely. I really do. I do think that the better option would have been for the Chief Justice and the rest of the Supreme Court to have taken a much more aggressive stance towards the disobedience they're feeling from the lower courts. When all of this story started, there was a lot of talk of Congress impeaching some of these judges. And Chief Justice Roberts said in response to that, well, that's not how we handle things. And he's right. It isn't normally how we ever handle these things. We've never had to deal with this lawfare before. But then the job fell to him to summarily reverse many of these rulings or issue stays automatically on many of these rulings. If they had done that early on, we would not be where we are today. And now that we are where we are today, I think it might be too late for him to try to do that now. So now we have to do the slow, methodical confining of these district court judges to stay within their remit.
4: Well, look, I think Chief Justice Roberts is an institutionalist. He's very concerned about the Supreme Court in Article 3. That's the judiciary part of the Constitution, and preserving it as an institution. And I think by having that focus, instead of applying high standards, he's frustrated a lot of people. There are a lot of fellow conservatives saying Trump should just stop listening to courts at all. And the Trump administration has not done that. But that implies that Chief Justice Roberts and the courts going to exercise its disciplinary function.
18: That's right. I mean, he's very conscious of the legitimacy of the Supreme Court, which the left has been attacking for decades. However, I think the problem with the way that the Supreme Court is now handling their inferior courts, which is what they're called. They're actually
4: Randy,
18: called inferior courts.
4: Yeah,
18: I'm here. You hear me?
4: Oh, Kurt? I think we're losing. I think we've lost Randy. Hopefully he'll pop back up.
18: I'm here.
4: Oh, here we go.
18: I'm here.
4: Okay,
18: I never went away. I heard you the whole time. The Supreme Court in the Constitution is referred to as the Supreme Court, a Supreme Court. The other courts are called inferior courts by the Constitution because they are supposed to be taking orders from the Supreme Court. This is the Supreme Court by Chief Justice Roberts paying attention to the legitimacy of the Supreme Court. What he is doing, he's undermining the legitimacy of the inferior courts in the minds of people on the right. So you have people on the left who don't like the Supreme Court, think it's illegitimate, and now we have increasing numbers of people on the right who are questioning the legitimacy of the lower courts, in particular the district courts. And that's bad for the Article III judiciary as a whole.
4: Yeah, I think the answer is to do your job without fear or favor. And when lower courts, you know, fail to play by the rules, you forcefully push back on and demand. If you don't discipline yourself, someone's going to come and discipline you. And that's what the political branches are going to do. Now, Professor Barnett, a lot of people are very concerned about the birthright citizenship case, and we could go on and on. And, you know, as far as I, as a practitioner, I looked at that, and the only thing I was surprised about was, frankly, how well the new version of birthright citizenship did in front of the Supreme Court. Can you tell our folks a little about where we're going to go in the future with this and how what our options are and how it may work out?
18: Well, I agree with you. It was remarkable that the conventional wisdom on this, which everybody
4: Dr.
18: was
4: Brandt,
18: raised.
4: Stunned to silence. Are you there, Randy?
18: Yeah. I'm here.
4: Okay.
18: I don't know why I keep cutting out. Everything sounds good on my end.
4: Well, it's those district court judges.
18: I'm with you. The conventional wisdom, which everybody, including myself, shared for most of our adult lives, was challenged within the last year and a half. And things just don't turn around that fast. It is a remarkable testimony to the scholars who did advance that new scholarship on birthright citizenship that it has the effect that it had, including persuading large number of Americans as to that the fact that the birthright citizenship is not built into the 14th Amendment, which actually never uses that phrase. As for where we're going now, I think that I'm actually looking forward to seeing what the administration does as a workaround. One of the things I'll say about this precedent, you mentioned precedent earlier, because it was so successfully challenged and because the decision was essentially 5-4, I don't think this precedent is as deep-seated and long-lasting as other precedents may be. And with a change in Congress and with another push, you could just push the court over to the other side, I think.
4: Yeah, Dr. Barnett, look, as lawyers, you and I look at this, and we're shocked we did as well as we did. We are, because the law develops slowly. Again, it's based on precedent. It develops slowly, and you and I, if 5 years ago, you and I probably would have said birthright citizenship, well-established, perfect, and then there's new study, new scholarship on it. And I, like you, I was convinced by the scholarship. I'd happily support birthright citizenship if I thought that the scholarship supported it. It doesn't. I think it needs to change. I contend that it is a reason for optimism about the courts that we are moving ahead on birthright citizenship the way we are, and that we should have faith in how the courts are going to develop and have faith that justice is going to be done. Am I crazy? Am I Pollyanna?
18: I think this is a very good example of how the constitutional conservative movement.
4: Well, apparently I am. You know, I think it is, folks? I think a district court has entered an injunction on Professor Barnett's cell phone.
18: This is remarkable.
4: That's the only explanation I can give you. Professor Randy Barnett of Georgetown, head of the Constitutional Law Program, thank you very much for coming on the Vince Show. Look, from my perspective as a lawyer, I did it for 30 years. I argued in front of the Ninth Circuit. I've done a bunch of trials and everything. Don't let it get you down. Everything's going to be a fight, folks. They're not just going to give in. They're not going to roll over, and they're not necessarily going to play fair. What is the answer? The answer is the same answer you give your teenage kid when they tell you, oh, homework's hard. It's hard to find a job. It's hard to do this. It's hard to do that. Life's not fair. So what? It's going to be a fight. Everything's going to be a fight. Guys, there's no finish line for freedom. In a constitutional republic, us, the citizens, are always going to have to fight. This is a participation sport. We can't be spectators. I'm Kurt Schlichter. This is The Vince Show. I want you to stick around because we got a ton of great stuff coming up.
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5: Welcome back to The Vince Show. I am guest host Kurt Schlichter. Well, we have had the District Court of Hawaii's injunction on our electronics lifted by order of the Supreme Court. So hopefully we will be able to communicate clearly with the great guests coming up, who include Tom Sauer, who is a former naval officer. We'll talk about some Iran and some other interesting things. We've got Larry Correa, who's a gun guy and an author. We're going to talk about citizens standing up for against lunatics with rifles. Will Chamberlain and the Article 3 Project. He's always fun. And, of course, Representative Mike Collins, who is running for Senate in Georgia and is going to beat that little blank off. In the meantime, I need to alert you to something because you're going to care about this. According to the New York Post, you know all those folks flowing over the gates and the walls and swimming around the oceans into the North African enclave of Spanish Quetta? Remember, they got flooded by like 50,000 dudes trying to get into Europe via Quetta? Well, it turns out they're very unhappy. They don't have any food or blankets. I blame America. Yes, I'm channeling Abdul El Sayed because he also blames America. He's the guy who hangs out with a dude who thinks that 9/11 was cool. I blame America because it's our responsibility to feed every third world foreigner around the globe and give them what they want. Have you seen these things? Elon Musk has killed 1 million people, but his Doge cuts the USAID. And I have to agree. Because it's America's responsibility to labor to make sure that third world people have stuff that third world people want. Now, you may go, Kurt, if America is obligated to borrow money because we are in debt, so every time we spend money on foreigners, we're literally borrowing money. America is obligated to borrow money to give to foreigners who hate America. In most cases. What about their own countries? Because their own countries have budgets, right? Whether it's Cameroon or Papua New Guinea or Morocco or wherever else, they've got a budget in their country. They're spending money on something. What is it they're spending money on there that's more important than whatever life-saving stuff America needs to borrow money to pay for. Do you see where I'm coming down with that? Do you see what I'm saying? If it's so important that money be spent for third world foreigners, what are these third world governments of who govern these foreigners going to cut from their own budget to spend on these necessities? No, they can't be expected to support themselves. No, America has to borrow money to be paid back by your kids with interest. And remember, the biggest expense in the United States government budget is interest on the national debt, which is like $40 trillion. We have to add to the $40 trillion to give to foreigners whose own governments don't think it's important enough to spend because reasons, and shut up, you transphobe. That's crazy talk. I'm Kurt Schlichter, guest hosting here for Vince on The Vince Show. I want you to stick around. We got a lot more to come.
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0: 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How do you help someone really figure out if they've saved enough to be comfortable in retirement?
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8: From ABC News, I'm Michelle Franzen. In Southern California, a man who was arrested near President Trump's Los Angeles area golf course says before the president's planned visit is set to appear in federal court today on possession of an unregistered rifle. The man arousing suspicions over the weekend after he was seen on the property. ABC's Christian Cordero has the latest.
9: They're accusing him of visiting this Trump National Golf Course there in Southern California two times in the days leading up to President Trump's fundraising event there. And the second time, this is ultimately what the big red flag was he approached federal agents, according to investigators, and identified himself as somebody who works for the State Department and said that he was there for security details.
8: The ongoing conflict between the U.S. and Iran intensifying, but President Trump says he believes Iran wants to make a deal and that there are talks to reopen the Strait of Hormuz as early as this week. Security threats in the U.S. remain a concern. A growing number of states now dealing with additional cyber attacks against U.S. water facilities, and the federal investigation is widening. ABC's Aaron Katursky explains.
10: We just heard in the last couple of hours from the New Jersey Office of Homeland Security that two municipal water systems in the state were affected. New Jersey did not name the municipal water systems, probably because they don't want to cause any panic because they say customers had uninterrupted access to their drinking water. A couple of the systems did go on manual controls. That means the hack was successful in shutting down some automated systems. That was quickly recognized. They figured out how to revert to manual controls, and that's what was done so that the water supply was never put at risk.
8: In Michigan, ABC News projecting that progressive Dr. Abdul Al-Sayed will win the Democratic Senate race in Michigan against moderate Representative Haley Stevens. The winner will take on Republican Representative Mike Rogers in November's general election. 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
11: From 96.3 News Radio KKOB, I'm Natasha Leba. Albuquerque City Council has rejected a proposal that would have further limited where new cannabis dispensaries and smoke shops could open. The measure failed on a 6-3 vote Monday night. Supporters said the change would help address public safety concerns in areas with large concentrations of smoke shops and dispensaries. Business owners oppose the measure, arguing their legal operations should not be blamed for crimes occurring nearby. A 35-year-old man is facing kidnapping and battery charges after Santa Fe police say he followed a woman into a restroom at the Plaza Mercado and prevented her from leaving. Here's KKOB's Mike Gaba.
12: According to investigators, the incident happened around 9 p.m. Monday at a business on West San Francisco Street. Police say the woman reported that a man followed her into a woman's restroom and held her there against her will. Authorities say the woman was eventually able to physically escape and call her father, who followed that suspect from Plaza Mercado to DeVargas Park while waiting for police to arrive. Responding officers arrested 35-year-old Alexander Corvison. Police say he was also wanted on an active warrant for indecent exposure. Corvison is being held on charges of kidnapping and battery. Mike Gaba, News Radio, KKOB.
11: A Dunyon County man has been sentenced to 14 years in prison for the deadly freeway shooting that killed a teenager near Las Cruces in 2023. Here's KKOB's Zoltan Chanisasoto. He has the latest.
13: 19-year-old Drake Armendariz pleaded guilty to first-degree murder in the death of 17-year-old Benjamin Archuleta. Prosecutors say Archuleta was a passenger in a vehicle traveling on I-25 near Las Cruces when Armendariz fired shots into the vehicle. Archuleta was struck by gunfire and died at a hospital one day before his 18th birthday. Armendariz was sentenced to 30 years in prison, but 16 years were suspended, leaving 14 years to serve. After his release, he'll be required to complete 2 years of parole and 5 years of probation. Family members have said the shooting followed a long-running dispute and was not a random act of violence. Sultan Chani Salcedo, News Radio, KKOB.
11: The Trump administration has ordered construction crews on a new border wall to stop drilling wells in drought-stricken New Mexico. This coming after ranchers said pumping groundwater needed to make concrete has threatened their livestock. Here's KKOB's Michael Carlisle has the details.
14: U.S. Customs and Border Protection, which oversees border wall construction, has said water is needed to make concrete for roads, wall construction, and dust suppression. Russell Johnson, a cattle rancher whose property runs along the border, says it would put us in an immediate catastrophe and have to do something with our livestock. It could potentially put some people out of business, us included. Johnson raised the issue at a public meeting in July after noticing an industrial well, which drilling crews told him would pump 300 gallons a minute on land he leases for grazing. Johnson has roughly 12 wells across his ranch, which pump between 3 and 7 gallons a minute. A spokesperson for CBP said Monday that the border wall contractors in New Mexico have been instructed to stop drilling new wells, but did not comment on whether the wells already drilled could be pumped. Michael Carlisle, News Radio, KKOB.
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15: Politics in New Mexico are never boring. 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Rising from the heart of the swamp,
16: a beacon of truth is casting its light. 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Filling in for Vince, Kurt Schlichter.
5: Welcome back to The Vince Show. I am Kurt Schlichter, senior columnist at townhall.com, author of the upcoming book, American Warlord. You can pre-order American Warlord on your Amazon. I am also a United States Army colonel, retired of infantry. I am not a JAG. And why would I have to qualify it that way? Because for 30 years, I was a lawyer. And I was the lawyer of many people in the conservative world. One of them was my following guest, though we're not really talking about law today. Tom Sauer is, not only my friend, but an American hero. And you've seen him on Fox talking about the things he talks about. He's a graduate of the United States Naval Academy. We're not going to hold that against him. I, of course, am Army. But he's also an explosive ordnance disposal expert. And he's been on Fox all over the place talking about what's going on in Iran. I thought we could talk about a bunch of subjects today, including what happened to the president back in our home stomping grounds. Tom, welcome to the show.
17: Hey, Kurt. Good to talk again, brother.
5: Hey, did you know where Trump National is on Palos Verdes Peninsula, right? Right near where I live, kind of close to you.
17: Yeah, I've been there. It's actually a very, very difficult course. I not enjoyed golfing. It's beautiful, though. I mean, all of Trump's courses are very difficult. So, it's really, really pretty out there, out in Palos Verdes. And it's pretty wild. I can't say I'm surprised that there's yet another threat against the president. It's getting a little scary. I think a lot of it has to do with, I mean, yes, obviously there are connections to potential Iranian attempts, or at least funded directly or indirectly, but also there's just been a radicalization of a number of people in this country. You know, when you keep telling everyone that the president is a Nazi, is a dictator, there are some people who are going to take that very seriously and literally, and now you get what you've got right now. So it's a little jarring. And it's one of the things I always worry about. And in fact, a couple of years ago during the 24 campaign, I was at a large Trump fundraiser in Newport Beach at a very wealthy person's house on the water in Newport Harbor. And, you know, I talked to a Secret Service agent, one of them that was there. And, you know, and there's a guy who was on duty. You know, he had the earpiece in. He was like a supervisory agent walking around talking to the other guys. And I said, hey, man, I don't, and this was during the campaign, the 24 campaign. I said, hey, man, I don't know about you, but I'm really worried about him. And this was before Butler, by the way. And he says, yeah, so are we. I mean, he was just very, very, yeah. He said, I mean, they were really, really paranoid. And they even had, in fact, they got another big, you know, mega donor. They had a large mega yacht. And they parked that yacht about 200 or 300 feet off of the backyard in the harbor where we're holding this fundraiser, deliberately to block the field of view of any potential shooters. And which does make a lot of sense, which obviously raises more questions about Butler and all that. But I'll tell you what, like that is something that they're really, really worried about. And, you know, so am I.
5: Well, Tom Sauer, you know, the last thing I want is a chill Secret Service agent. Right.
17: We
5: don't need like a laid back surfer Spicoli dude with his Sig Sauer and like, you know, a doobie. But I, on a more serious note, the gentleman who is accused of acting suspiciously around President Trump at the Palos Verdes golf course is a veteran. And you, I've been proud to work with you on the legal side of your work, helping out primarily veterans. And is it fair to say that we're letting our veterans down, or are we doing better than we used to?
17: Oh, I would say that we are doing better than we used to. However, I think most of the better than we used to is coming out of the private sector and many of the nonprofits out there. So there are tons and tons of veteran service organizations out there of various shapes and sizes. Some are doing really amazing work. Some of them, we don't know, not so much. And it really depends on, you know, the severity of folks who need help. But, you know, one of them, for instance, is, you know, there's a lot of them out there that do very alternative forms of treatment. I'm sure it's been in the news a whole lot. They talk about, you know, psychedelic therapy and whatnot. And, you know, I think recently there's been some quite a bit of talk on some of the podcasts and everything. I think even like Sean Ryan was on the Tucker Carlson show of all places.
5: Wow.
17: And was talking about
5: that.
17: Yeah.
5: That's kind of a singularity of kooky.
17: I know. Yeah, we're praying for them, put it that way. But anyways, yeah, we're praying for them. And very disappointing what's come out of that lately. But I would say this is that it can be, I'd say for the psychedelic treatment, and I mean, look, I've undergone one experience. If you're an atheist, you won't be anymore. I'll tell you that. I mean, not that I ever was. But one of the things I got to say is those things are very, very dangerous. And even if we're looking at something where it's being, I guess, more socially acceptable and it might be decriminalized or even legalized, is, look, I look at those types of treatment as, look, you know, I'm a Christian, I'm Catholic. You know, if you're talking to being somewhere else and they feel more real than real, I'd be very concerned about who you're talking to. That's on one hand, because I'm very, very conflicted about this. And this is just me personally here. So you're probably doing something that might not be very good for your soul in the long term, let's say. However, we also know that they've done objective good. They have stopped guys from killing themselves, either through suicide or addiction. And they've actually done some very, very good things, objectively good things. And I know a lot of people personally who have been on the edge where they were near death from suicide or addiction, and they went, you know, go down to Mexico for there's some actually some very nice high quality you know, treatment centers that administer this type of stuff, and it worked when it done properly. But there's a heavy screening process. If you've had any, you know, look, I'm not a clinician, I don't pretend to be one, but I do know enough that if you've had any sort of history of psychosis or schizophrenia in your family or any sort of psychosis, whether drug-induced or otherwise, you're not a fit, because there's a very good chance you could one-shot yourself. I look at a lot of the psychedelic treatment out there as something that is very dangerous, but I look at it as like a right to try. Like the same way we look at like experimental cancer treatments that might be really harmful, but you have the right to try because you've tried everything else and it's not working. If it's something for like a tech bro who's thinking to like broaden his horizons or like expand his consciousness or something like that, not a good idea. You're probably one playing with hellfire, literally. Or also, I believe that, you know, you could just fry your brain permanently and there's no coming back. So that's kind of my very conflicted take on that. You know what I mean?
5: Well, Tom, I saw you talking about this on X, and you can follow him at Thomas Sauer on the X. You know, I was actually going to have you on to mostly talk about Iraq. But this psychedelic thing's interesting to me because, you know, a lot of us say we're Christian and maybe we go to church on Sunday, maybe we read the Bible or something. And you're talking about experiences where suddenly, you know, things get real and you're dealing with, you know, encounters mental processes that really implicate the deepest level of your faith. So at some point, it stops saying, well, I'm just a Christian, it's just kind of a thing, to suddenly, wait a minute, am I doing something that's really challenging my

0: That's kind of me talking, and that's what I, believe. However, look, if it's, and I know it has for a fact, I know personally more than a few guys who, went through that, but they did it when they were really at the end of their rope. So again, it is, these are extremely powerful, powerful drugs, and tools that need to be used with extreme caution. That's the way I look at it. Like, somebody who, again, the tech bro who's just trying to go down to Mexico to, open his mind up or something so he can get a cool new idea or something, that's not a fit. I think you're literally playing with fire. So, yeah, that's kind of my general take on. And I'm saying this as somebody who supported some of these veteran nonprofits, like, Veterans Exploring Treatment Solutions. I've written large checks to them because I know that it's done a ton of good for a lot of the guys, though. But again, when you keep hearing about this stuff, just like, hey, you gotta take it very seriously and just be very careful with what you're playing with. You know what I mean?
1: I know what you mean. Tom, expanding on this, because if people want to see what you think of Iran, you're on Fox almost as much as you have. It's crazy.
0: Yeah.
1: I'm looking at Tallarico. And again, I grew up a Methodist, man. I'm not Charlie Church guy. But I see that this little imp guy, and he's out there doing straight-up blasphemy stuff. Straight-up, yeah. I'm a Christian, and here's a bunch of lies about Christianity. And I'm like, look, I'm not John Lithgow in Footloose, right? I don't mind if the kids want to rock. But I'm looking at this. This stuff is straight-up evil. And we got about 30 seconds.
0: Yeah, well, I'll tell you what, man. I think that the people out there that that this really appeals to weren't really strong in their Christian faith at all, and maybe they even feel guilty about it. I'd say that anyone that is truly a Christian and actually, pays attention to what is written in there, they hear that, and they're probably hearing blasphemy too. I think what it really is doing is a poor attempt to appeal to the moderate seculars out there, and I don't think it's really working really well, not even because of what he says there, but, I mean, frankly, it's just like the guy's just very kind of creepy looking and just weird. And, and apparently he has a girlfriend, but I'm not convinced. He's not beating the allegations, if you ask me.
1: Well, Tom Sauer, I'm not sure that, I live in Texas about half the time. I'm not sure I want to be represented half the time by a senator who may not be allowed within 1,000 feet of a school. So, Tom Sauer, veterans advocate, United States Naval officer. We kind of went in a direction I didn't expect, but I hope it was useful, and I hope it helps some veterans out there to know that the American people care. Thanks for joining us on The Vince Show. I'm guest host Kurt Schlichter. We're right back with a lot more to come.
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4: Welcome back to The Vince Show. I am guest host Kurt Schlichter. You were listening the last segment with my pal Tom Sauer. We kind of got off, we got off course a little, which is one of the things Navy guys tend to do. I'm an Army guy, but I was an officer. I'm not allowed to have a compass. Anyway, we started going down a road, and I think I want to follow it a little further because we start talking about psychedelics and how it has a faith component and a risk to your faith. And then we moved on to this James Tallarico guy in Texas. And I live in Texas half the time. Still registered in California. My congressman is Ted Lieu. I know. Pray for me. But I'm really offended by Tallarico, not because he's a Democrat. Look, you can be a Democrat, right? You can be wrong and dumb and incorrect. And that's one thing. And we'll go have an argument and someone will win and somebody will lose. My problem with Tallarico is this dude's a straight-up heretic. He is a straight-up blasphemous imp. He looks like Pete Buttigieg's mini-me. I think he's creepy and weird. But the thing that really bothers me, and I'm like the most, white-bread Protestant guy ever, right? I grew up in a church that had guitars, okay? I was like a Methodist. Once a week, you say grace. But that's, you don't make a big deal out of the stuff. So for me going, this is kind of faith challenging. It is. Listen to what this guy says.
5: We can finish the work of President Obama and pass a public option so that every single American has access to the health care they deserve. Because health care is a human right. It is not a privilege. Since we are in church, and because I said BS earlier, if you read our scriptures, if you read the New Testament, what does Jesus spend most of his time doing? It's not, you already know, okay. It's not preaching, it's not teaching, it is healing.
4: Okay,
5: healing the sick.
4: All right.
5: And in Matthew 20...
4: I can't even listen to this little demon because he's so... he's so gross. Okay, first of all, let's put aside this. Healthcare is a right. You cannot have an affirmative right without enslaving someone else. If you have a right to stuff, that means you have a right to compel other people to work for you to create and give you the stuff. You have no right to impose slavery on someone else, an involuntary obligation of servitude. Okay? So when someone, healthcare is a right. No, it isn't. You need to go get your own healthcare. But let's talk about the Jesus angle, folks. Jesus did not spend most of his time healing people. Yes, he healed people. And that's an important thing to do. It's a good thing to do. And you should be donating money to charities to help heal people. That is a good thing. That is what Jesus wants. But that doesn't mean you enslave people to force them to give them what you want, but don't want to work for. I have health care. And it's not like a big trick. How I have health care? I work for it. And paid for it, for me and my family. This stuff is some straight up blasphemy. Okay, God is not binary. God does not like abortion. All right, Jesus doesn't have 6 genders. I'm so tired of this. Save your soul. Ignore this heresy. I'm Kurt Schlichter. This is a Vince Show. We'll be right back.
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10: Here's the latest news from 96.3 News Radio KKOB. I'm Natasha Leiba. The federal corruption trial of former New Mexico House Majority Leader and Albuquerque Public School official Sherry Williams Stapleton is now underway in Albuquerque. Here's KKOB's Zoltan Johnny Salcedo.
11: William Stapleton faces 37 federal charges, including mail fraud, money laundering, and bribery. Prosecutors allege she used her position at APS to steer contracts for an educational program known as CyberQuest, and then personally benefited from more than $1 million connected to those contracts. According to investigators, the money was allegedly used for expenses including home renovations, vehicles, vacations, and her family's restaurant. William Stapleton has denied wrongdoing. The trial is expected to last about 2 weeks. Sultan Chani Salcedo, News Radio, KKOB.
10: New Mexico's cattle industry is outlining its priorities ahead of the new year's legislative session. While raising concerns about potential bills affecting firearms, water access, and agriculture, KKOB's Mike Gaba has those details.
12: Speaking before a legislative committee, New Mexico Cattle Growers Association President Tom Patterson said ranchers continue to face challenges ranging from drought and volatile markets to animal disease threats like the New World screwworm. The association is asking lawmakers to support veterinary services, water conservation efforts, and expanded animal disease preparedness. Industry leaders also expressed concerns about potential restrictions on firearms and stream access, arguing that both play important roles in day-to-day ranch operations across rural New Mexico. Mike Gaba, News Radio KKOB.
10: 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Today is going to be sunny with a high of 101 degrees, a low hitting at 70. Stand by, another news update in 30 minutes. I'm Natasha Leiba, 96.3 News Radio, KKOB.
9: 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The news, the politics, the Lobos, the weather, the traffic, and whatever else has New Mexico fired up before noon. 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
4: Welcome back to The Vince Show. I am guest host Kurt Schlichter, senior columnist at townhall.com, retired United States Army colonel of infantry, and a former trial lawyer. I mean, I still got my ticket. I can still lawyer if I want. I just don't want to. I'd rather be here interviewing people like my next guest, Representative Mike Collins. He is running for Senate as a Republican nominee in the great state of Georgia. Representative Collins, welcome to the show.
16: Hey, man, appreciate you having me on.
4: Well, look, let's get right down to it, because as you know, the regime media has decided that you have already lost this election, that you are a loser, that you are a failure, that you are going to be steamrolled by the next president of the United States, John Ossoff. how do you react to that?
16: Well, I mean, it's just more of the propaganda show that's out there. That's okay. We know what the polls say. We all have them. We're right on this guy's heels. This guy, John Ossoff, has not had a glove laid on him in 6 years. We're already out punching. We're on TV. And as a matter of fact, Kurt, if this was such a losing proposition, we've already got outside groups coming in. Senate Leadership Fund is coming in September with $60 million. We've got $15 million already up on air. This is a winnable race. We know how to win it, and the thing is, John Ossoff, they know we can beat him, and we will beat him.
4: You know, Representative Collins, we met about a year ago. Couldn't be more different. You're a guy from countryside Georgia. I'm a BMW driving L.A. lawyer, but I liked you, and I liked you because of the kind of answer you just gave. You didn't come on here and tell the audience of The Vince Show, that is a sophisticated audience, we're going to go out and make our case to the people and bring, you know, and talk about our feelings and stuff. You are a business owner. You said, here's where I'm getting the money. Here's how I'm spending the money for this effect. And I respect that. And that, I think, is why you have a fighting chance to win what's going to be a tough election one way or the other.
16: Well, here's the clear contrast. This is probably the most clearest contrast between two people running of any race in this country. You couldn't have two people that are more polar opposite. And when you look at it and look at our background, you've got to have a story, a message, and in our case, a voting record. The story is, I'm just a blue-collar small businessman, one term in Congress. But by God, I've delivered a lot for the state of Georgia since I've been up there with two pieces of legislation signed into law. They were bipartisan. And the second one, that Lake and Riley, I was hugely successful. But, oh, by the way, he didn't even help support. He actually tried to stall it out when I tried to get it through into the Biden administration. But then on the other side of the ticket, John Ossoff is nothing but a trust fund kid who's never had a job in his life. And that's where we draw our different perspectives. When you look at the debacle that he voted for under the Biden administration that just caused all this runaway inflation, these high prices on everything from gas, clothing, housing, you name it, food, he did that. He was the deciding vote on that. But when he had the chance to say, hey, maybe I was a little bit wrong there, maybe we need to take a different path, he doubled down. That's the group. He is the guy in this state that voted to give you higher taxes. He was willing to let the highest tax increase in the history of this country take place if we didn't defeat them with that working families tax cut plan, which we did. He wanted higher taxes on top of higher prices. That just doesn't make common sense. It's because he doesn't understand that. You're talking about a guy he doesn't understand health care because he's never had to deal with it like we have in the private sector. He doesn't have to worry about paying for goods and services. He won't ever have to. And that's fine. But he doesn't bring that perspective that I bring to the table. And that's why we've been able to push and deliver what we've been. It's just a number of things that we have done for the state of Georgia in just 3.5 short years. And the people of this state will get the opportunity to take a look at our backgrounds, look at our voting records. I'm not the guy that sat over there and voted to allow men to play in girls' sports like John Ossoff did. That's John Ossoff. John Ossoff didn't vote for that once, y'all. He voted for it three times. Co-sponsored the Equality Act to let men go into girls' restrooms or men to check into women's domestic violence centers. That's not Georgia. It's nowhere near the reflection of the people of this state or our values. That's why he's going to get beat in November. That's what he sees as well. That's why he knows he's got a huge problem.
4: Now, Representative Collins, see, I was a trial lawyer, and I would stand up in front of 12 people who didn't try and get off jury duty and wanted to do their thing, and I would explain things to them. And you, and I don't want to insult you, but you sound like the best kind of lawyer, somebody who can go and explain things in a clear, concise, and persuasive way. But that takes money. Are you going to have the money to get the message you just gave here to the listeners of the Vince Show to all the people of Georgia? Because I think if you get that money, it's going to be compelling. But you got to get the money.
16: No doubt about it. No doubt about it. We've already had One Nation's already said they dropped a $2.5 million ad buy with a total of $15 million. That's for August. And then, of course, NRSC is coming in. Just had a big event last week with Chairman Tim Scott here in Atlanta, Georgia. Phenomenal fundraising night that night. Our money is coming. We just came off of a primary and a runoff. So it's been a pivot for us, which is fine. But all along, you know, John Ossoff's been out there just running these bogus commercials where he's taking credit for things he didn't do anything to have anything to do with. So the money's going to be there. But what's more importantly, he's going to need every penny he's got to try to squirm out of his voting record, to try to make sure that people don't really understand just what this guy stands for. I mean, I want to know where he stands with this DSA movement and his party. They just opened up a DSA office in Atlanta. They're here to support him. He is the dream boy for this group. I mean, he voted 92% of the time with Bernie Sanders. He just had Elizabeth Warren in the state of Georgia. That alone, that tells you where his background, where his focus is, and who his mentors are, and who he votes with. That just doesn't line up with the state of Georgia. I can assure you that.
4: Well, Representative Collins, you strike me as a classic Southern politician, somebody who knows his people, who likes his people, who respects his people. And you've got a powerful message. You're putting out in a powerful way. And I'm trying to be objective here. I'm looking at it like a lawyer going, okay, this guy knows how to persuade. But getting out there to persuade is the key. Are you able to get your ground game up? And are you supported by outside groups like TPUSA? And we're all very worried that they may have succeeded after murdering Charlie in neutering TPSUSA. But are groups like TPUSA and AFP and all the others, are they helping you out as well as your own groups?
16: Yeah, oh gosh, yeah. Everybody from Faith and Freedom to TP Turning Point Action. You know, and it's been amazing. I've been out there with Turning Point Action forever. I mean, I knock doors with them all the time because I love knocking doors. I guess I'm one of them weird people that just enjoy talking to people and seeing them.
4: It's a very Southern thing.
16: Well,
4: yeah, us
16: really
4: LA guys, we don't want to talk to anybody. We want to work on our screenplays.
16: You really get to understand what the motoring public's sentiment is out there when you're knocking on their door and you say, I am the candidate, and I'd like to know what your thoughts are on the issues. They'll tell you. But, everybody, AFP, we've got so many people lining up with us. And for those of you who don't know me, I'm in the trucking business. You know, so I'm used to being at work 24/7. That's what we do. It's all the time, every day. And I love being out there. We've got a heck of a ground game. We've got while we're in state for the month of August, we are just making laps around this state. I tell everybody, I feel like Ricky Bobby, man. I'm going to just make laps and stay in first place.
4: Representative Collins, let's talk some inside baseball. Obviously, you had a tough primary against two tough candidates. There was one of them was supported by the current governor, and that wasn't you. Are you getting support from the other candidates? Are you getting support from Governor Kemp and his organization?
16: Oh, yeah. Yes, both, as a matter of fact. I just spoke with the governor less than 35, 40 minutes ago.
4: Right.
16: We're at an event together. He's all on board. He's behind us. Hey, we actually know each other real well. He's been a great governor. He's done incredible things for the state. And I look forward to him being out there on the trail with us. He's already said that that was no problem. He looked forward to being out there as well to helping. Because at the end of the day, he, as well as my former opponents, understand just how important it is to take this seat back for the people of Georgia. Because you got to understand now, John Ossoff got elected in 2020. Hey, Kurt.
4: Yeah, I'm here.
16: Yeah.
4: Yeah, I got you.
16: His one term that he's been there, if you don't take him out in their first reelect, it just gets harder and harder. So he's a one-term senator. I'm a one-term congressman, and we're fixing it to make sure that we put the right person in the Senate this time around.
4: Well, look, if people want to help you out, if they're as impressed as I am by what they've heard, how do they help you out?
16: Hey, I'd be glad for them to go to MikeCollinsGA.com. That's our website. Check us out. Need your help. Love to have your help. You're exactly right. You know, I got a good friend down here in South Georgia that says trains run on coal and campaigns run on gold. So we need financial help. We always take it. As a matter of fact, I got outspent in the primary big time, 15-1 in the primary, not so much in the runoff. We know how to spend money the right way. Maybe it's just a businessman in me, but I know how to make sure that my dollars are effective and do what we need it to do. But we could use your help. If you want to check us out, just go across Mike Collins GA, across any of the social media. We're out there on all the platforms. We'd love for you to join the convoy. And come November, the people of Georgia are going to speak, and we are going to make sure that we put me in that U.S. Senate seat.
4: Well, look, the mainstream media, the regime media is out there telling you you've got no chance. They're throwing out polls that have you like 10 points behind. But I remember this. In Pennsylvania, last time, you had Bob Casey up 10 in August over Dave McCormick. Dave McCormick is in the United States Senate. Are you going to be able to outrun those polls?
16: Oh, yeah. Yeah, we see different polling numbers anyway. But that's okay. I like being the underdog. Give it to me.
4: Once again, Representative Mike Collins, a great state of Georgia, the Republican candidate for Senate. How can people help you if they want to help you take back that critical Senate seat from John Ossoff?
16: Yeah, just tell them, please, if you'll go to MikeCollinsGA.com, that would be a huge help. Help us out. You know, anything to keep gas in the tank is going to help us.
4: Well, Representative Collins, thank you very much for joining us on The Vince Show. And thank you for treating our audience with the respect that they're due. Because, you know, you get a lot of politicians out there and they want to tell you about positions and stuff. We know your positions are right. Don't care about that. We want to know how you want to win. And you've told us how you plan to win. Thank you for joining us on The Vince Show. I'm guest host Kurt Schlichter. We are going to be right back.
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4: Welcome back to The Vince Show. I'm guest host Kurt Schlichter. AES, Abdul El-Sayed, the winner of the Democrat Senate nomination for the great state of Michigan. What the heck? He's out there campaigning with a guy who says America deserved 9/11. But where was the 15-point win he was supposed to have? Where was the DSA, you know, tsunami of victory? He barely beat out Matt Foley. Let's hear a little from Matt Foley.
27: First off, I am 35 years old. I am divorced, and I live in a van down by the river.
4: What? I'm sorry. That was Chris Farley from Saturday Night Live. I mean Haley Stevens.
2: I am going to be working on our behalf. I am going to be telling the stories on our behalf. And you better believe I'm going to be doing it with a little bit of joy, a little bit of enthusiasm, a little bit of energy, and a little bit of sick it to them. Because that's the Michigan way.
4: And a little bit of stick it to them in the van down by the river. Okay, this guy is such a bad candidate. He barely beat this living embodiment of a Saturday Night Live meme. He barely won it. And why? Because he wants to be the ambassador from Hamas. If you can't get out there and, I mean, if you're campaigning with a guy who says we deserve 9/11, if you can't get out there and say, no, you know, Israel's better than Hamas, and I'm glad they kicked their Hamas butts, then you know, you're going to have problems with normal Americans. But the DSA people aren't normal Americans. They're a bunch of trust fund losers who want communism. Okay, you're being a McCarthyite. McCarthy was right. There were communists all over the place. Oucher Hiss was a communist. There are communists now, and they're all these rich guys. And have you ever noticed about the communists, right, when they have their communist workers, dictatorship of the proletariat, utopia. You ever notice how they think they're the ones who are going to be like, I want to stay. When communism comes, I won't have to work. I can make my art, which involves interpretive dance, play while accompanied by the strumming of my lute in my garden. Okay, they're always the ones who think they're going to be strumming their lute in their garden. First of all, if it's communism, you won't have a garden because you don't own anything. But let's put that aside. How come they don't think they're the one who's going to have to be the garbage man? All right, the turd wrangler at the who does the plumbing repairs. How come they always think they're the guy with the lute doing the interpretive dance, which probably celebrates some sort of gender non-binary Ecuadorian stuff? It's because it's a lie and a scam. The whole communist, socialist, democrat, socialist thing is about a bunch of bums who want you to work to support them. Have you ever met a communist who wasn't lazy about everything except communism? I mean, have you ever met like a hardworking communist? Now, like you go back 100 years, right? And you had like communists, well, were the workers' guys. And they were like, you know, a longshoreman or a coal miner. And they actually could do a push-up. That's not, it's not workers of the world unite. It's grad students and performance artists of the world unite. You have nothing to lose but the allowance from your dad. I am so tired of these people. And I love that the Democrats managed to just slip by, you know, Matt Foley, girl, in Michigan. Because I think Fred Rogers is going to punt this guy through the goalposts of failure. Because I don't think Michigan's going to elect a communist. But what do I know? We got to fight, fight, fight, fight. Freedom ain't free, baby. You can't be lazy either. This is Kurt Schlichter. This is The Vince Show. We got another hour. Stick around.
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11: From ABC News, I'm Michelle Franzen. Ship traffic in the Strait of Hormuz down to a trickle due to ongoing hostilities between the U.S. and Iran. President Trump insisting a deal to reopen the critical waterway may be finalized this week. Iranian officials, meantime, say it's in talks with Oman for a joint agreement to create a new shipping path. ABC News contributor and former Deputy Assistant Secretary of Defense for the Middle East, Mick Mulroy, says Iran holds the upper hand.
12: It just comes down to negotiations and what the U.S. is willing to concede or not concede, because it's obvious, I think, to all that the Iranians are going to keep control of the Strait of Hormuz unless they're forcibly basically pushed off that position, and that can only be done really by the U.S. military.
11: In London today, police arresting a woman in connection, they say, with a stabbing attack in Covent Garden. Police say four men were stabbed and say a pair of scissors were taken from the scene, a spokesperson calling it a mental health-related incident. The majority of ballots have been counted from yesterday's primary races in Michigan. ABC News projects progressive Dr. Abdul El-Sayed will win the Democratic Senate race in Michigan against moderate Representative Haley Stevens. ABC News political director Avery Harper says it's apparent that El-Sayed's message resonated.
13: But what it does say is that there is definitely a desire for an outsider candidate, someone who is espousing some of these progressive ideals. You know, I was on the ground in Michigan, and every time you go to a campaign event with Abdul El-Sayed, he begins with a very simple motto: getting money out of politics, putting money in your pocket, and Medicare for all.
11: El-Sayed expected to face off against GOP Representative Mike Rogers in November's election. In Washington State, fire crews getting a break from those whipping winds and raging wildfires. Many residents now returning to their neighborhoods, though, finding little, if anything, left. 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
14: From 96.3 News Radio KKOB, I'm Natasha Leba. Albuquerque City Council has rejected a proposal that would have further limited where new cannabis dispensaries and smoke shops could open. The measure failed on a 6-3 vote Monday night. Supporters said the change would help address public safety concerns in areas with large concentrations of smoke shops and dispensaries. Business owners oppose the measure, arguing their legal operations should not be blamed for crimes occurring nearby. A 35-year-old man is facing kidnapping and battery charges after Santa Fe police say he followed a woman into a restroom at the Plaza Mercado and prevented her from leaving. Here's KKOB's Mike Gaba.
28: According to investigators, the incident happened around 9 p.m. Monday at a business on West San Francisco Street. Police say the woman reported that a man followed her into a woman's restroom and held her there against her will. Authorities say the woman was eventually able to physically escape and call her father, who followed that suspect from Plaza Mercado to DeVargas Park while waiting for police to arrive. Responding officers arrested 35-year-old Alexander Corvison. Police say he was also wanted on an active warrant for indecent exposure. Corvison is being held on charges of kidnapping and battery. Mike Gabe, News Radio, KKOB.
14: A Dunyon County man has been sentenced to 14 years in prison for the deadly freeway shooting that killed a teenager near Las Cruces in 2023. Here's KKOB's Zoltan Chani Salcedo. He has the latest.
0: 19-year-old Drake Armendariz pleaded guilty to first-degree murder in the death of 17-year-old Benjamin Archuleta. Prosecutors say Archuleta was a passenger in a vehicle traveling on I-25 near Las Cruces when Armendariz fired shots into the vehicle. Archuleta was struck by gunfire and died at a hospital one day before his 18th birthday. Armendariz was sentenced to 30 years in prison, but 16 years were suspended, leaving 14 years to serve. After his release, he'll be required to complete 2 years of parole and 5 years of probation. Family members have said the shooting followed a long-running dispute and was not a random act of violence. Sultan Chani Salcedo, News Radio, KKOB.
14: The Trump administration has ordered construction crews on a new border wall to stop drilling wells in drought-stricken New Mexico. This coming after ranchers said pumping groundwater needed to make concrete has threatened their livestock. Here's KKOB's Michael Carlisle has the details.
1: U.S. Customs and Border Protection, which oversees border wall construction, has said water is needed to make concrete for roads, wall construction, and dust suppression. Russell Johnson, a cattle rancher whose property runs along the border, says it would put us in an immediate catastrophe and have to do something with our livestock. It could potentially put some people out of business, us included. Johnson raised the issue at a public meeting in July after noticing an industrial well, which drilling crews told him would pump 300 gallons a minute on land he leases for grazing. Johnson has roughly 12 wells across his ranch, which pump between 3 and 7 gallons a minute. A spokesperson for CBP said Monday that the border wall contractors in New Mexico have been instructed to stop drilling new wells, but did not comment on whether the wells already drilled could be pumped. Michael Carlisle, News Radio, KKOB.
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17: Rising from the heart of the swamp, a beacon of truth is casting its light. 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
4: Welcome back to The Vince Show. I am the aforementioned Kurt Schlichter, senior columnist at townhall.com, author of American Warlord, which you can pre-order at Amazon. It drops on Election Day. Could it be more auspicious? American Warlord, go get it on Amazon. I am also a lawyer of 30 years here in Los Angeles, so I split my time with Texas. And I am a retired United States Army infantry colonel, so I am all things to all people. And I am also very excited to have a pal of mine join me here on The Vince Show. He's with the Article 3 Project. He is a lawyer himself. You have seen him everywhere on the interwebs, including on X, where you should follow him, at Will Chamberlain. He is the aforementioned Will Chamberlain. Will, welcome to The Vince Show.
18: Good to be with you.
4: Will, you and I share opinions on a lot of things. But I, you know, in the last couple days, I've seen your frustration on the interwebs, on X, particularly about these black-pilling doomers who seem intent on creating failure and seeing the cloud behind every silver lining. Unleash.
18: Yeah, I'm kind of tired of people just trying to, like, endlessly talk about what's wrong and, like, with the idea that that will somehow improve matters and not realize that things are actually really good for our voters in general. We have completely, you know, the big promises are immigration, crime, and the economy. Immigration has been, I mean, the border is completely secured. We have negative net migration, and it's the first time in generations. Crime is way down all across the country. And then the economy is actually humming in a lot of different ways. Like, and so, and yet everybody is focused on, like, somehow, you know, they're mad about the Iran war, and they've decided that, like, the way to now win this foreign policy debate is with a bank shot against grocery prices, which doesn't even make sense, because honestly, like, there are affordability issues, but grocery prices are not the biggest one. And I say that as a person because I go to the grocery store 2 to 3 times a week. I am the cook in our family. And I don't understand what these people are talking about when they're like, man, groceries are absolutely insane. Like, beef is having a rough time, but like most of my groceries, the prices went up during Biden.
4: Yeah. Did they expect deflation? I mean, did they expect prices to come down or the rate of inflation to drop, which, and it has? Are they, this is a question, Will Chamberlain, that is raised in my mind again and again. Whether the people saying these things are stupid or whether the people saying these things believe we are stupid.
18: That's a very good question, right? Like, I think the answer is, it's like, I think a little bit is they're almost inhabited by kind of like a left wing frame would be the interesting way to think about it. Like they can't get out of, they want to win a policy debate internally on the right. And so they just reach for this left wing talking point that isn't true.
4: I just find it bizarre because I don't know, maybe it's my natural inclination. Maybe it's because I'm an army officer and, oh, well, it's hard. Never like really worked. You figure out a way. But look, I look at this, and you've gone down the list. Can you, I mean, 2 years ago, could you imagine negative net immigration? Could it have even occurred to you that it was possible to shut down the border the way Donald Trump has done it? And yet,
18: no,
4: there it is.
18: Not at all. Not at all. And I think, like, we just take it for granted. We take for granted that this is, you know, one of the major policy accomplishments of our generation. The complete reversal of the Joe Biden border policy is just nothing. Like, I mean, remember, like, I think this was, you know, when we saw that invasion in Spain, the Ceuta invasion.
4: Yeah.
18: That should have been a reminder to everybody. Oh, right. This is what Democrats will do if they have power again. Like, maybe we should all focus on trying to get our guys across the finish line here. And there's a lot to run on. Like, we're 3 months out from a midterm election. Do you think, like, your magical policy change right now will have any meaningful impact on people's wallets within 3 months? Doubtful, right? So maybe we should run on a record, which is actually really good, honestly. Like, the Republican record right now in the last 2 years is really good. You know, the border policy alone and then the crime policy alone is sufficient to make everybody go, like, wait a second, things really are better than they were when Joe Biden was in office.
4: There are people alive today, Will Chamberlain, who would not be alive if Kamala Harris had won because of the anti-crime provisions, including deporting criminals, that Donald Trump's correct, put into place. And you have these professional naysayers who I think willfully ignore this stuff. Is it just to get attention?
18: Maybe. I mean, it's sort of like the incentives point in that direction. The one thing that infuriates me is when they pretend that like, oh, well, you know, they say stuff like deportations aren't going fast enough. It's like, well, it takes a little time, guys. Like, remember, we're not getting a chance to change the substantive immigration law, which, because we don't have the votes for that. We just have a lot more money. So that you have to use that money to build the machine to deport people under current law. And they're doing a really good job of that. I think I saw a note that said they had the most arrests in a single day period by ICE, and it was like 4,500 in a day. That's a lot. That's not trivial. You extend that over an entire year, that's 1.2 million immigration arrests. That's a lot. And, I mean, remember, if we get a big, substantial number of people deported, everybody else will self-deport because they'll know that they just can't go outside without fear of being arrested. Like, they're doing the job they need to do. What Biden did was so dramatic, we were never going to be able, I mean, think about it. It's much easier to open the border than it is to locate everybody who fled across and, like, randomly spread throughout the entire country. It's going to take more than 4 years to completely reverse and deport every single person who got here illegally. But they're doing a really good job. They're working really hard. And the idea, you know, people just, you know, sitting on their seats complaining like, well, they need to be deporting him faster. How? I don't know. Somehow. Don't vote
4: Magic.
18: Trump because he's not deporting him faster. Like, what do you think? Like, do you think the Democrats wouldn't just open the borders again? Give me a break.
4: Well, look, I, you know, it's the NCIS mindset. Well, It's 56 minutes after the hour. Everything should be wrapped up with a nice bow. This is a continuing fight. They let 20 million illegal aliens in. It's going to take some time to get rid of them. But we're doing that. Here's another thing, Will Chamberlain. And this boomerangs on your Article 3 project work. I think the legal advances that we have made, despite this running battle against these retrograde guerrilla district court judges in the, Eastern District of Hawaii, has been incredible. I mean, as a practicing lawyer, who wins 90% of his cases at the Court of Appeal?
18: Right. And the administration does, actually. And we lost birthright citizenship, but we've run the table basically everywhere.
4: Barely.
18: Temporary protected status is, and we barely lost birthright citizenship. And if you had told people we'd only lose 5-4 2 years ago, they would have been shocked. They would have said we'd lose that 9-0.
4: I would have been stunned 2 months ago. I mean, look, as lawyers, we understand that the law moves slowly. You need to create a critical mass of scholarly research to change something as well as, and both you went to law school after I did, but we were both taught, birthright citizenship, just a settled thing. And then guys went back and said, wait a minute, no, here's some research. Let's look at the debates. Let's look at the arguments. Let's take another look at the applicable case law. And it convinced me. I was a birthright citizenship guy until I was convinced by new arguments. But the speed this is happening is incredible to a lawyer. And we've got people going, oh, we're doomed. Oh, everything's ruined. Oh, Barrett, she must be on the take. It's annoying.
18: No. Actually, these things take a little time. And, moreover, you got to think there's another big victory. And this is percolating. We don't know that we'll win this at the Supreme Court yet. But if we do, oh, my gosh, it'll make a huge difference. Which is this question of, if you've crossed illegally and ICE finds you, are they obligated to offer you bond? Right. And that question has been open, and we won it at the Fifth Circuit. We've lost it in some of the more liberal circuits, but that's going straight up to the Supreme Court. We win that. Oh, my goodness. You'll see self-deportations left and right, because the reason there is, if we win on that question, that means if ICE finds you and you didn't cross at a port of entry, you're just done. You don't get to go back to your home and pack your things, which means that you are very much incentivized to self-deport so you can settle your affairs in a sensible way, as opposed to just being stuck in immigration and detention until you're forced out of the country, never able to go back to your apartment and collect your stuff. So, we could win on that. We won on temporary protected status. We're winning left and right in terms of our ability to actually deport people. It's increasing.

0: reminds me of the opportunity. I mean, I think we're going to win some seats that people were going to be surprised by. Like, I think Mike Rogers is going to win in Michigan. I don't think Abdul Syed is going to beat him.
1: Well, he barely met female Matt Foley, who lived in a van down by the river.
0: Right.
1: Here's the thing. I look at these polls, and I realize, like, last year in Pennsylvania, last time Dave McCormick was back, 10 in August. He's now Senator Dave McCormick. And then I look at the candidates. I hear John Ossoff, Senate. Oh, he's got that done. He's the next president or vice president. And then I have Mike Collins on the show, and the dude knocks it out of the park. I mean, he's talking, I got boots on the ground. I got money. Here's how I'm going to hit this guy. And it's like, we got some good candidates, and we haven't even opened fire yet.
0: Oh, yeah. No, like, I mean, we've been waiting for these primaries to be over. I mean, I'm already starting to see the first stuff they're having against Abdul Al-Sayed. It's nasty. The first NRSC ad is just nasty. Has him hanging out with Hassan Piker saying America deserved 9/11, and then immediately cuts to Abdul Al-Sayed saying, I don't think we should disavow any views. But it's a savage ad. Just a savage ad.
1: I cannot wait till there's they have a veteran with one leg sit on there. And I fought for America after 9/11. And it breaks my heart that the Democrats have nominated my party, the Democrats, because we got to do an ex-Democrat like they're always doing the ex-Republicans who look like that transsexual admiral guy. My party is, my party is going to somebody who spits on my service. And that just, you think that's going to play in Michigan? Those people are the heart and soul of America. They're the guys who built it, who feed it, who fuel it, who fight for it. And I don't think they're going to elect a senator from Hamas.
0: That's right. I totally agree. Totally agree.
1: Well, look, Will Chamberlain, I wish we had more time to fulminate against these communist bastards.
0: But yes, I'm with you there.
1: The clock is the clock. Will Chamberlain, Article 3 Project. Follow him on Twitter, at Will Chamberlain. I'm guest host Kurt Schlichter. This is The Vince Show. We got a lot more to come. Stick around.
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8: Welcome back to The Vince Show. I'm guest host Kurt Schlichter. And I'm excited to be here. I'm in Los Angeles. I split my time between L.A. and Texas. Sometimes I'll guest for Vince at a station in Texas. When I'm in Los Angeles, I guest host at KABC. So if you're here in the L.A. Basin, you're listening on KABC. And I got to tell you, I guest host a lot of places, and for me, it's kind of a dream come true. Because in the 1980s, I had a Datsun B210. You remember Datsun? Remember B210s? That's how cool I was. It had an AM radio. And I listened to talk radio. Yes, it made me a nerd. Eventually, I got an FM radio I could listen to alternative music to, which is why I kind of like post-punk power pop, which plays into this story. So when I was living up near San Francisco, I grew up in San Mateo County, right near where Greg Gutfeld grew up, though we didn't hang out or cruise El Camino Real together. I would listen to a talk station up there, But when I drove to San Diego, because I went to school at UC San Diego, I got to go through L.A. and I got to listen to KABC and Michael Jackson at the same time period, 9 to noon California time. Not the thriller, not the moonwalking Michael Jackson, the sophisticated British Michael Jackson, who was the quintessential talk show host for me until Rush Limbaugh came along. This is a dream come true for me because I'm a guest host, and I guest host a lot at various shows, but I'm also, and I always was, and I always will be, a fan of the genre. I love talk radio, and to be here in KABC, the nerve center that I used to listen to as a kid, And it never occurred to me that I would be sitting here in a sealed box, because they seal you off. You're all alone, except for Jim at the other end of the line listening to me saying, Kurt, I can't hear you. Kurt, plug your headphones in. Kurt, lower the mic volume or stop yelling. It's incredible. I'm a fan like you of this thing. So I see it with your eyes, being in the center of things, able to talk to guests, able to ask questions, sometimes take calls. I won't be able to take calls today because I've just got, you know, so many guests for you. But it's really incredible. And it was so incredible. And I've guest hosted many times out of KABC. And it used to have KLOS, which was the rock station in the same building. And I remember walking to the bathroom, you know, and I'm walking over there, door opens. It's one of the KLOS DJs. It's Steve Cook of the Sex Pistols. The guitar god of the Sex Pistols is right in front of me. Look, I have been in green rooms with big names. I have chatted with the vice president and his wife. Okay, I have met incredible people. I have never been silenced, stunned into silence, like I was when I met Steve Cook of the Sex Pistols here at KABC. I'm Kurt Schlichter. This is a Vince Show. We still got more to come as I live out my radio fantasy.
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10: Here's the latest news from 96.3 News Radio KKOB. I'm Natasha Leib. The federal corruption trial of former New Mexico House Majority Leader and Albuquerque Public School official Sherry William Stapleton is now underway in Albuquerque. Here's KKOB's Zoltan Johnny Salcedo.
11: William Stapleton faces 37 federal charges, including mail fraud, money laundering, and bribery. Prosecutors allege she used her position at APS to steer contracts for an educational program known as CyberQuest, and then personally benefited from more than $1 million connected to those contracts. According to investigators, the money was allegedly used for expenses including home renovations, vehicles, vacations, and her family's restaurant. William Stapleton has denied wrongdoing. The trial is expected to last about 2 weeks. Sultan Chani Salcedo, News Radio, KKOB.
10: New Mexico's cattle industry is outlining its priorities ahead of the new year's legislative session. While raising concerns about potential bills affecting firearms, water access, and agriculture, KKOB's Mike Gaba has those details.
12: Speaking before a legislative committee, New Mexico Cattle Growers Association President Tom Patterson said ranchers continue to face challenges ranging from drought and volatile markets to animal disease threats like the New World screwworm. The association is asking lawmakers to support veterinary services, water conservation efforts, and expanded animal disease preparedness. Industry leaders also expressed concerns about potential restrictions on firearms and stream access, arguing that both play important roles in day-to-day ranch operations across rural New Mexico. Mike Aba, News Radio KKOB.
10: 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Today is going to be sunny with a high of 101 degrees, a low hitting at 70. Stand by, another news update in 30 minutes. I'm Natasha Leiba, 96.3 News Radio, KKOB.
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8: Wow! See, when you are guest hosting a show like I am, Kurt Schlichter, and you have a producer pays attention and serves it up for you. That's God Save the Queen by the Sex Pistols, just after I was telling a Steve Cook story. Amazing. Jim, top-notch producer, the whole crew around here, including here at KABC Studio. Just incredible. These guys are total pros. But just the cherry on the cake. Cherry on the cake? The icing on the cake. The cherry on the sundae is a little bit of Sex Pistols. Here for the Vince Show. I'm guest host Kurt Schlichter, as I said. And I am an incredibly lucky guy, not only because I'm here, but because things happen, I think, for a reason. My next guest is Larry Correa. You know him as the author of the Monster Hunter series, a whole bunch of other things. He's the author of the new book, American Paladin, which you need to go out and get right now. American Paladin, I believe I blurbed it, so you know it's good. But he's also, and this is the reason I brought him on today, a Second Amendment guy. And something's happened in the world of the Second Amendment, just as we've been saying here, that's pretty important. Larry, welcome to the show.
17: Hey, Kurt. Good talking to you, man.
8: Larry, did you see from the Northern District of Texas, San Angelo Division, the decision in Silencer Shop Foundation versus ATF?
17: No, is this the new one?
8: This is the new one.
17: Oh, I've not seen it.
8: Well, here's what happened. And I'll throw on my legal hat as opposed to my gun guy hat. And I am nowhere near the gun guy you are. A court just said the National Firearms Act is unconstitutional as it applies to short-barreled rifles, short-barreled shotguns, silencers, and certain miscellaneous firearms, because when Congress zeroed out the tax on those various accoutrements under the National Firearms Act, it also lost the constitutional power to regulate them. Holy cow! That's huge.
17: That is awesome. I've been waiting for this. This is a big one. It's hard to justify having a zero tax that we all need to register and jump through hoops to pay, you know, and do paperwork for a zero tax. So this is fantastic.
8: There's some technical things about whether it's an injunction, who the injunction might apply to. But the bottom line is the court's very clear. These are unconstitutional because and they didn't even reach the Second Amendment thing. He said the Congress has no power to regulate things if it's decided not to tax them under its taxing authority. This is a great, great moment. But Larry, let's go to Idaho, our own private Idaho. You saw what happened. You saw what happened this weekend.
17: It was a fantastic example, one of many, of a good guy with a gun. That the media keeps telling us is a myth. They keep telling us there's no such thing. That never happens. On the contrary, we know it happens all the time.
8: Yeah, it never happened again.
17: This one, the reason everybody knows about it is it wound up with a really super iconic photograph. And that man is a hero, and he stood up, and he saved lives. So, I mean, can't fault that. And they have a real hard time denying it happened, which is great.
8: Well, Larry Correa, one of the arguments that I hear about the good guy with a gun, and I was a soldier, carried weapons. I carried an automatic M16 around here during the LA riots. One of the things is, well, you're untrained. And anyway, you know, if you've got a pistol and you're going up against someone with a quote unquote assault rifle, let's not go down that road. You're outgunned. Can you explain to the folks who might not be as gun-tuned in, why that's not necessarily true?
17: Sure. So a few years ago, I wrote a book called In Defense of the Second Amendment, and I went into this in great detail, pulled hundreds of cases, and what we find really is not, you don't need to be a Navy SEAL, you just need to be a speed bump. Because what happens is the bad guy is looking for victims. They're usually in some sort of fantasy state where, you know, they're getting their revenge. And that falls apart. That bubble gets burst as soon as they get a violent response. So it's the real question...
8: Like the quintessential Mike Tyson thing. Everybody's got a plan until they get punched in the face.
17: Exactly. My friend John Correa, no relation, but he calls it FIPSAW, which is F, I'm being shot at.
8: Yes.
17: And, so what happens is these guys are doing this, and they're in attack mode. They start taking fire or any violent resistance at all, and it screws them up. It derails it. And the biggest thing we found, looking at hundreds and hundreds of cases, there's a guy named Ed Monk who did a lot of really good work on this, going through hundreds of cases, the biggest single determinant of how many innocent people get hurt is how long it took for the violent response to occur. That's really it.
8: Exactly.
17: And, it's either going to be a cop who will arrive in time, or it's going to be somebody who's already there. And if it's somebody already there, then it's going to be faster. That's all there is to it.
8: Well, look, as a soldier, I understand that my calculation changes immediately when my unit comes under fire. Now, if I'm out there, and when I'm in a free state, I'm carrying a concealed weapon, usually carry something small, like a SIG 365, and that's not a big gun. That's not an assault rifle. It's not even a Glock. That's a low capacity, low caliber, but it's something. If I'm up against someone who absolutely outguns me, he's got a 308, but I'm squeezing shots in his direction, that completely forces him to refocus his. He's got to focus on me. He can't kill the girl, lady. He can't kill the little kid. He's got to kill me. And I'm a soldier. My life's less important than that lady or that kid.
17: Yep. It's interesting because people always get very, you know, gun-grabbing people get very dishonest and very disingenuous about this. Oh, what good is your little concealed carry pistol against this guy with a rifle? Well, if I hit him, it's all the difference.
8: It's pretty good.
17: His rifle doesn't give him a magical shield. So, I mean, rule number one of a gunfight, have a gun. Okay?
8: Yes.
17: Anything beyond that is gravy. The more accurate you can get with that gun, the more effective you can get, the more training you can get, the faster, that's all good. But rule number one is have a gun. And so, like, gun control laws, we've seen most mass shootings happen in gun-free zones. We know this. The bad guys know this. That's why the bad guys go there.
8: Yeah, they haven't hit the NRA convention lately. I've noticed that.
17: Yeah, it's interesting. Cause like, well, and that's one thing. One of the T-shirts I saw, well, not T-shirt, or a meme already on the internet was, it was the silhouette of Jordan, the shooter in Idaho. And it was, yeah, it's like, don't try that in Idaho. We shoot back.
8: Nice.
17: But yeah, Idaho's a free state. Idaho's a red state. Idaho's a constitutional carry state. It's my neighbor. I live right across the border. They're well-armed people, and they will fight back. And bad guys will get shot. And that's just a good thing. But people really don't want to admit that. They don't want to, like, give credit to just regular citizens. There's a lot of projection that we're going to be as incompetent and cowardly as they are. But that's not proven out. We've done the research. We know that people put in this situation, regular armed citizens, fight back. There's another myth is like, well, you know, unless you have this high level of training, you're just going to choke and freeze and not act. That's not true. The stats don't bear that out. There have been only a couple cases that I can find in the entire history of CCW in America where an armed citizen was in an event like this and hesitated to shoot the bad guy.
8: Well, look, the thing is, I may hit him or I may not. Look, I was an Army officer, so I'm a terrible shot.
17: I wasn't going to say nothing.
8: Well, I was at the range 2 days ago and I got outshot by a couple teenage girls. But if I'm firing at somebody, he's got to deal with me. And my life is less important than women and children. My life is less important because I raised my hand and said I would die in the defense of the United States and its citizens. And regular civilians who may not have taken an oath may make that same commitment. Why are they so against me being willing to suck up fire if I can't take him out first? Why are they so against us defending ourselves?
17: Well, I think part of it is they're control freaks. And so just any dishonest argument they can make to minimize the Second Amendment, they'll do so. And then the second part is I do think it's projection. I think you get a lot of cowardly individuals who are incapable of defending themselves. They're incapable of making that decision, of putting in that effort. And so they project that onto the rest of us. If they can't do it, then we can. And the other one you see is, well, you know, if you have a concealed carry, there's going to be gunfights in the streets and gunfights over parking lots. And that never happens. It never happens in real life. But they are capable of that.
8: Well, have you noticed that, look, when I'm carrying, and I'm obnoxious on Twitter, and I'm obnoxious on the radio, when I'm carrying a gun with me, the same true when I carried one in the military, I am the nicest, most retiring guy on earth. I am not going to scream and yell at somebody who cuts me off or slips into my parking space. If someone's being loud or stupid in a bar, well, I probably won't be in a bar with a gun, but or a restaurant or whatever. I'm not looking for trouble. I don't want to shoot somebody. I want exactly the opposite. But what I want less is to be unable to defend myself. And of course, being in California, where I commanded guys, you know, over 1,000 guys with automatic weapons, I've got to ask some GS3 whether he thinks I should be allowed to, you know, carry a Beretta with me, even though I carried it for years. It's quite insulting.
17: It really is. But, you know, when I was teaching concealed carry, I spent a big part of every class talking about not shooting people.
8: Yes.
17: And going out of my way to accentuate trying to solve the problem without drawing the gun or without going to the gun. You know, ideally, in effect, the vast overwhelming majority of self-defense uses of firearms, no shots are fired.
8: Yep.
17: Guns produced, bad guy says, oh, well, I got somewhere else to be. And, you know, because bad guys, if they wanted to work hard for a living, they'd get a job. So they say, no, I'm going to be elsewhere. And honestly, with the decision to carry a gun comes a certain emotional maturity that you need to cultivate.
8: Exactly.
17: Road rage, you're done. You can't do that anymore. You can't do dumb stuff. You can't get into fist fights over parking spaces. We had a shooting in Texas a little while ago that was dumb and unavoidable. And watching, you know, the videos of it was over a parking space, and a lady felt threatened and shot a guy. But watching the whole thing was just tragic because both sides could have de-escalated at various times. Well, and I don't know how that's going to turn out in court, but. Well, it's just sad. There's no reason for that.
8: Well, look, I'm the first, like all gun owners, I'm the first guy to say, when you carry a weapon and make that decision, you've got to accept the consequences of your decisions. It's a big responsibility. Some people will fall short, and they need to be appropriately, not excessively, held accountable. And none of us object to that.
17: Yeah, that's part of what we sign up for, really. When we make this commitment that we're going to go armed, it's just part of it. It's like you are accepting responsibility. It's just like driving a car. If I'm driving down the freeway, I can't do stupid crap. Yeah. Other people are going to be harmed by my poor decisions. So it requires you to be mature and intelligent. And you know what, though? Most rational human beings are. Most people are prudent, decent people. And they just want to defend themselves. And the other side wants to take that away because their default assumption is that everybody is not prudent, everybody is not rational, and everybody's emotional basket case like them. And so that's why we've got this this battle between us and them and whether self-defense is a human right or not.
8: Well, Larry Correa, your book, American Paladin, is out there. We got about 30 seconds. Can you tell people about it and where to find it?
17: Oh, yeah, sure. It's available in bookstores everywhere. You can get it on Amazon. It's a great vigilante adventure story, and it is approved by Kurt Schlichter.
8: Well, that's, this is the first time we've ever talked, though I've been a fan for a while, and you make me sad because you've got like 30 books out there. You got the Monster Hunter, you got a bunch of fantasy series, and I'm at 18, and you're at like 47. It made me feel inferior. But
17: well, I got a head start. I got a head start on you. That's
8: well,
17: all.
8: I'll catch up.
17: Real fast, I will plug you. I did just, for you guys listening to this, I just read Kurt's latest, the rough draft of American Warlord, and it's great. It's a good book.
8: Well, thank you very much. You can get that on Amazon. Get American Warlord and American Paladin. I see a theme. Larry Correa, one of my favorite authors. Follow him at MonsterHunter45 on the Twitter machine. This is Kurt Schlichter. This is The Vince Show. Stick around. We'll be right back.
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14: Welcome back to The Vince Show. I'm guest host Kurt Schlichter, closing out 3 hours of broadcast insanity. That was a good show. Jim, do you approve?
15: I approve.
14: You approve?
15: It's producer Jim approved.
14: Producer Jim approved. Well, you've also been my DJ. You spun a Sex Pistols song for me, which I absolutely appreciate. That was great. You know what I'm doing tonight?
15: What are you doing tonight?
14: I'm going to see Cheap Trick.
15: Very nice.
14: I'm going to see Cheap Trick at the Troubadour.
15: They're still going strong, huh?
14: They're going strong. Bunny Carlos is gone. The drummer, he's gone. But I'm going in. Hey, can you think of a band that's got like more hits than them? I mean, it's just like hit after hit with these guys.
15: Yeah, their greatest hits is awesome. I have their greatest hits.
14: live at Budokan 2026, right here. I want you to want me, even in, remember in Fast Times at Ridgemont High, Damone is trying to sell those kids tickets, yes. And they're like, Robin Zander, I want you to want me, the Dream Police, ba-da-da-da-da-da-da-da. See, doesn't get better. Dream Police, Surrender, Reach Out from the Heavy Metal soundtrack, that's kind of a deep cut. You know,
15: their version of Magical Mystery Tour.
14: Oh, that's a good one. This is going to be amazing. I'm actually super psyched. My pal flew down from Idaho. My buddy Drew. He said, we got to go to Cheap Trick. I got tickets for you and the wife. So the three of us are going because my wife loves Cheap Trick, too.
15: Can Robin Zander still sing?
14: I bet he can. We saw Roger Daltrey together and he could sing.
15: Wow, that's surprising.
14: I know, right? My pal Drew, amazing taste in music and wine. But yeah, so I'm going to see Cheap Trick. I'm super excited. You know, I'm going to, you know, I bet it, I'm going to go there. I'm wondering if everybody's going to be like older than me.
15: No, it's all going to be same age.
14: It's all going to be the same age. It's all going to be the Gen X boomer cusp guys like me.
15: Right. When I saw Paul McCartney, it was a lot of old people.
14: I wonder if I'm going to get there and there are going to be some young kids, you know, like some 22-year-olds going, these guys are great. I've never heard of them except when, you know, I was in Dad's Volvo. Well, anyway, thank you guys all. Thank you to Jim Verde and the guys at the Vince Show. Thanks to Vince, of course. Thanks to everybody at KABC for welcoming me here and making it such a pleasure. And thank you. The Vince Show audience, you guys are incredible. Hope to see you again soon. I'm Kurt Schlichter, out here.
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26: From ABC News, I'm Michelle Franzen. Hostilities between the U.S. and Iran not waning. President Trump, though, voicing optimism that a deal, he says, to reopen the Strait of Hormuz could come this week. Sources, meantime, tell ABC News Iran remains the prime suspect in a growing number of states dealing with water facility cyber attacks. ABC's Aaron Katursky has details.
27: We just heard in the last couple of hours from the New Jersey Office of Homeland Security that two municipal water systems in the state were affected by these hacks. New Jersey did not name the municipal water systems, probably because they don't want to cause any panic, because they say customers had uninterrupted access to their drinking water.
26: Russia carrying out air attacks in Ukraine's capital overnight again, killing at least 17 in Kyiv. Ukraine's President Zelensky, hosting UK's new defense minister, urged allies to help stop Russia's aggression.
1: This night, again, the signal before the winter, we think that we need the unanimity and we need strong support from your country and from all other European friends.
26: In Germany, U.S. officials were told authorities found a drone fitted with explosive devices and a detonator near a Ukrainian cargo aircraft at the Leipzig airport. That airport has been the target of multiple suspected Russian sabotage ops. Ohio Congressman Max Miller continuing to deny domestic abuse allegations from several accusers, including his ex-wife. ABC's Rachel Scott has more on Republican reaction.
2: There's no chance that I'm removing myself from this race.
3: The family scandal erupting into full view on Capitol Hill. President Trump has publicly stood by Miller, a former close aide. But Miller says the president raised concerns about whether he could win re-election. Many Republicans silent. We tried asking Senator John Husted, who also represents Ohio.
4: Do you believe that Miller should resign? Are you calling on him to get out of the race? Why aren't you commenting?
26: Yesterday, the House Ethics Committee formally announced an investigation into Miller for alleged domestic violence and abuse or illegal drug use. 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
5: From 96.3 News Radio, KKOB, I'm Mike Gaba. A proposal to place tighter restrictions on cannabis dispensaries and smoke shops in Albuquerque has failed. KKOB's Zoltan Shani Salcedo has details.
6: According to the Albuquerque Journal, City Council voted 6-3 against a zoning change backed by Mayor Tim Keller and Councilor Rene Grout. The proposal would have increased the minimum distance between new cannabis and smoke shops from 330 feet to 990 feet. Existing businesses would not have been affected. Supporters, including the Albuquerque Police Department, argued that clusters of smoke shops and dispensaries have been linked to areas of higher levels of violent crime and illegal drug activity. Opponents said the proposal unfairly tied legal businesses to broader issues stemming from the opioid crisis. Sultan Chani Salcedo, News Radio, KKOB.
5: A legal battle underway between New Mexico and the U.S. Department of Justice over records connected to Jeffrey Epstein. State Attorney General Raul Torres has filed a federal lawsuit seeking unredacted investigative files related to Epstein's former Zorro Ranch in Santa Fe County. New Mexico officials say those records could contain information needed to pursue leads in an ongoing criminal investigation. The lawsuit, claiming federal authorities promised to share relevant information after their investigation concluded, but they have not done so. State investigators say access to the files could help to determine the full scope of alleged crimes connected to the ranch. And Sandia National Labs is testing solar-powered coffee roasting with an Albuquerque partner, and early tests cut a few minutes off the roasting time. The labs teamed up with Michael Thomas Coffee in Albuquerque to test the process at the National Solar Thermal Test Facility. They used a standard natural gas roaster and connected it to the solar device during the test. The goal is to develop the technology so that companies can buy it and use it commercially. What's believed to be a SpaceX rocket stage has become the latest piece of space hardware to crash into the moon. We get details from KKOB's Natasha Leyba.
8: The section of the rocket helped launch two lunar landers in 2025 and had been drifting through space ever since. Astronauts tracking its path say there was little doubt it would eventually strike the lunar surface after its orbit was altered by gravity and solar forces. Scientists expect NASA satellites to confirm the impact site in the coming days. The incident comes as the new race to the moon is underway, with both government agencies and private companies planning more missions than ever before. Here in New Mexico, that growing space industry includes Spaceport America, which hosts SpaceX, testing operations, and other commercial space projects. Natasha Leyva, News Radio, KKOB.
5: The New Mexico State Fair is giving fairgoers an early chance to enjoy the Midway before the fair officially opens. State Fair officials have announced a Midway preview weekend that runs September 4th through the 7th. And during those 4 days, the rides will be open, but the rest of the fairgrounds will remain closed until opening day on September 10th. Admission to the preview weekend is free, with ride wristbands available for purchase on site. Officials say the event offers an early look at the Midway attractions ahead of this year's fair, which will celebrate the 100th anniversary of Route 66. 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
7: Good morning. Another scorcher out there this afternoon. A high of 100 degrees in Albuquerque with a low of 70. 93 today in Santa Fe with a slight chance of thunderstorms. A low tonight of 63 degrees. We'll have more on your extended forecast on KOAT.com.
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4: Oh, man, it's finally here. We've been waiting for 5 years to get the trial started for Cheryl Williams Stapleton, disgraced former majority leader in the Roundhouse APS executive, and it's going on right now. And we'll get your thoughts on this, 505-243-3333, and her defense. We have a little glimpse into how she's going to try to defend herself as she faces 37 criminal counts, including bribery and mail fraud tied to APS funds, using her positions of power in the legislature and at APS. Thanks for being with us here on News Radio KKOB. Brandon Vogt with you. JJ Bucks producing. We got Mike Gabe in the newsroom. We'll take your calls too. And on the text line, same number, 505-243-3333. So the trial began yesterday, opening statements. She was first charged back in 2021. Then in 2024, federal prosecutors brought their own case against her, and that moved allegations into federal court. That's where it's at. And unfortunately for us, womp womp, there's no cameras inside the courtroom because it's federal court. I mean, come on, feds. Get with the program. I'd watch every second of this if I could. Cheryl Williams Stapleton, now 68 years old. And here's the defense, too. And I want your thoughts on it. 505-243-3333. So this is what they're trying to do here. What they're saying is that Cheryl Williams Stapleton did steal, but not from taxpayers. She stole from her friend. Some friend, right? So they did say Cheryl Williams Stapleton is not 100% innocent. And sometimes you'll have a defense that kind of gives a little bit, and that especially when you're looking at a jury trial, so that the jury's kind of like, well, yeah, it's not everything. Maybe they got caught up in something. And that appears what's going on with Cheryl Williams Stapleton. And she says she's not 100% innocent, but she is innocent of the federal charges against her. Like any good politician, and she is, always will be one, just trying to split the hair, right? You know, I just didn't have, we hear this a lot in politics and people get in trouble. Like, I just didn't use good judgment, but I'm innocent of these criminal charges. And I think that's a little bit of what's going on with old Cheryl Williams Stapleton. 37 count indictment in connection to allegations that she funneled $3.2 million in federal vocational training funding to her friend's company in exchange for $1 million in kickbacks. I mean, can we pin some of the blame on Cheryl Williams Stapleton
0: that New Mexico is 50th in education. Maybe if these vocational materials would have made it to APS classrooms, we wouldn't be 50th. Maybe that's what it was. I mean, if we can blame her for that, I think we would have been 50th either way, but it would have been nice if we would have had some of these materials. Let's see here. Now, her attorney, Ryan Villa, she's one of these people that's got like a million attorneys. Here's one of them. Ryan Villa told jurors she took money that didn't belong to her, and listen to the legal speak. She took money that didn't belong to her and failed to report it on her income taxes. Her attorney told, that's like a nice way of saying I stole, and you also stole from taxpayers. Because that is exactly what it, when you don't pay your taxes, that's stealing from taxpayers, ultimately. But she just said she took money that didn't belong to her. That's a lot nicer way of saying I stole something, right? And I didn't report it on my income taxes. That's also violation. You didn't report it. You're a 68-year-old woman. You've been working at APS. I mean, you're a professional lady, or we thought. Professional thief is what it turns out. You should know better than that, right? But they want to sugarcoat it as much as possible. Villa also said she is not guilty of bribery, fraud, or money laundering. Okay, not reporting it on your taxes, sir, is fraud. Okay. That's the first thing. And taking money that doesn't belong to you, also violation, right? The attorney said there was no pay to play, no quid pro quo. And the government has no evidence that she and Johnson ran this con game on the federal government or defrauded Albuquerque Public Schools. There's a whole lot of smoke here. Man, I hope they don't blow it. I'm so glad this is in the hands of the feds, because I would not trust this. Could you imagine what it'd be like if it would already been over? If this just would have been a state thing or a county, maybe whatever jurisdiction it goes into, they would have already exonerated her. Now here you go, man. Probably given her back her position at APS, tried to get her back into state legislature. They would have had people going back up at the African-American Performing Arts Center and trying to get her name put back up there. Oh, yeah, remember that? That stood there for a very long time before they finally took her name off the building down at the fairgrounds. I'm so glad the feds got involved, because maybe, just maybe, we'll see some justice here. Here's some of the questions that were asked. Jurors, the question jurors should seek to answer while considering the evidence the government will present against Stapleton over the next 2 weeks isn't whether she took the money, Villa said, the lawyer, but rather who did she take money from? Oh, yes. She said that Johnson is innocent, too. Yeah, because this guy is involved as well. The other guy there allegedly running that scheme, Joseph Johnson, co-defendant. His attorney said that Johnson is also innocent. His attorney, Nicole Moss, told jurors, the public got the software it purchased from Robotics Management Learning Systems with federal funds through mostly no-bid contracts between 2013-2021, and it helped a lot of teachers and students, blah, blah, blah. Johnson was also an ambitious businessman, as the attorney says, who was unlucky enough to be defrauded from one of his oldest friends during a period in his life where he was too distracted by the death of his young son to notice. Oh, goodness. Here come the waterworks. I mean, I get it. People go through tragedies, but using that, that's just gross. Gross to use death to try to get off the hook. Especially, it has nothing to do with it. What we're saying is he was getting defrauded by Cheryl Williams Stapleton, and he didn't notice it. because there was a tragedy in his family. So he just didn't notice that Cheryl Williams Stapleton was taking millions of bucks from him. They were in cahoots together. The evidence is all there. The dots are all there. I just hope the feds connect him good enough for this jury to figure this thing out. Now, about 73% of the 3.4 million, so about three quarters of that 3.4 million in the company, received from APS and federal vocational training funds was profit. I mean, that is a pretty good venture, right? You know, some of you people understand this that have been in business, know a little bit about business. You gotta put some money out there to make a little bit, you know, your margins, right? It's a 73% margin. Excellent business. I mean, this Cheryl Williams Stapleton, I mean, whew, what a whiz. What a whiz she was.

0: and top dollar worthy. Spruce up the front yard. First impressions are critical. Trim the hedges, plant some flowers, put a pretty pot by the front door, pull some weeds for Pete's sakes, okay? And all the things that could detract that first impression when a buyer drives up, make sure that you fix that. And I'd even ask one of your friends or have us come look at it and tell you if it's ready to go.
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1: Thank you very much. Cheryl Marlowe with us here on News Radio KKOB.
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12: All right, it's BV Today, News Radio KKOB. Thanks for being with us. Trial going on now. Cheryl Williams Stapleton, after all these years, finally in federal court. And she's like, yeah, I stole, but not from the taxpayers. I stole from this other guy. And this other guy, Mr. Johnson, he's like, I didn't notice she was stealing because of other personal things that was going on in my life. And what they were able to do is get a profit margin of 73%. Millions of dollars funneling through. 37 counts, criminal counts. Let me get Donald in here.

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1: Yeah, BB, the corruption is horrible. Trump trying to steal $10 billion from us.
0: Oh, yes,
1: another Trump's $230 billion. I mean, $230 million. Corruption is the worst we've ever seen. Thank you.
0: I got it. I didn't know Donald Trump was connected to the Cheryl Williams Stapleton situation. Evidently so. The TDS strong with that one as well. I mean, that, ladies and gentlemen, was a severe case of Trump derangement syndrome. One of the worst we've seen. And believe me, I see it every day. Cheryl Williams Stapleton. Yeah, Donald Trump. Ah. Relax. There's time to talk about Donald Trump. Talk about Cheryl Williams Stapleton. Mark, you're on News Radio KQOB. Hi, Mark.
2: Oh, my gosh, that's great. Hey, BB. Yeah. Great show, as always. Thanks for taking my call.
0: Sure.
2: So I saw something on the local news last night concerning the Stapleton case. Uh-huh. It's not televised, so you have court or artist rendering, you know.
0: Yes.
2: And in their artwork on the news, they actually had faces blurred out.
0: I didn't notice that.
2: I'm like, What? I have never seen that before. It's like, wow, that's got to be a really good rendering of the individual for them to gray out a face.
0: Yeah.
2: But you know, and hey, concerning, you know, these defense tactics, this really pushes the envelope. If you recall, like back in 2013, there was a 16-year-old kid in Texas driving drunk three times over the limit, killed four people. And his defense attorneys came up with this affluent defense,
0: stating
2: that his wealthy upbringing did not instill him learning right from wrong. And he got 10 years of probation, man.
0: Mm-hmm. Yeah. Thanks for the call, Mark. I appreciate that. Yeah. And I remember that case. And then there was the affluent case. And then there was another one where they were talking about the warrior gene. And they deemed it the warrior gene, that some people have it, and that's why they have, you know, they get in, you know, criminal assaults and murder people. It's not their fault. It's just their genetic makeup, okay? They get very, very creative, the lawyers. Bert, you're on News Radio KQOB. Hi, Bert.
3: This is a classic New Mexico lawyer politician's defense argument. Mm-hmm. Peddling excrement as chocolate ice cream, in my humble opinion. Thank you, sir.
0: Thank you. Thank you. All right. There we go. So last time Bert called, we didn't get the satisfaction of him hanging the phone up, and I was a little upset about it, but we got it this time. We got it this time around. Thanks, Bert. 505-243-3333. Number to get in. You can also get in on the text line, same number as, you know, now the trial has started, and we get a little bit of an idea where they're going to go with it. Let's see here. Oh, hey, BV on text line. Will there be any indecent exposure charges filed against Cheryl Williams Stapleton for that flimsy house coat she was wearing when the cops showed up and arrested her? Oh, yes. That's right. I remember that for sure. She walked right outside, house coat, wasn't made up properly like she usually is. Because she was very well known around the roundhouse for her wardrobe. You know, very loud dresses she would wear, and very well put together. Hats and accessories. She was very well known for that at the roundhouse. And then when they arrested her, she walked out in her bathrobe and slippers. Yeah, I think I have that as my screensaver on my phone. Also, under text line, William Stapleton Consulting, LLC. Due to rampant fraud in our community, we accept cash payment only. That's right. So there's no cameras in the court. That's interesting for Mark, too, to say that they had to blur out an artist rendering. Okay, then just don't do the artist rendering, then. If you're going to blur it out, what's it matter at that point? But the reporters, especially from KOB, they tried to find her when she left. Well, they did find her as she was walking out. And she didn't want to say anything. She didn't want to say anything to anybody about this. But good on her part. She probably should stay quiet about all this. But we will get some insight into this case from KOAT's John Day. We'll have that for you coming up next. You're on 96.3 News Radio, KQOB.
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11: 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A Doñana County man sentenced to 14 years in prison for a deadly freeway shooting that killed a teenager near Las Cruces in 2023.
12: 19-year-old Drake Armendariz pleaded guilty to first-degree murder in the death of 17-year-old Benjamin Archuleta. Prosecutors say Archuleta was a passenger in a vehicle traveling on I-25 near Las Cruces when Armendariz fired shots into the vehicle. Archuleta was struck by gunfire and died at a hospital one day before his 18th birthday. Armendariz was sentenced to 30 years in prison, but 16 years were suspended, leaving 14 years to serve. After his release, he'll be required to complete 2 years of parole and 5 years of probation. Family members have said the shooting followed a long-running dispute and was not a random act of violence. Sultan Chani Salcedo, News Radio, KKOB.
11: Record-breaking heat this summer, and Monday marked the seventh day of 100-degree temps or higher. The city recently recorded its fifth hottest July since 1892, and last year was Albuquerque's hottest year to date. Staying cool, now a top priority for residents and animals alike. KOAT recently spoke with Dr. John Femley. He's an emergency medicine physician at UNM, who spoke to why we may feel it here more than other places.
13: At this time of year, we see a lot of folks moving into Albuquerque. You know, right now we're sitting just about a mile high. That makes the air drier. It also means that you're going to breathe faster.
11: The extreme heat is also affecting vehicles, according to local mechanics. Logan Paul, an auto technician at Sparky's Automotive, said time is of the essence to achieve cool down mode.
14: Since the summer started, we've been seeing a lot of vehicles themselves overheating as well as a lot of air conditioning issues. It's more important to people and they can't put it off as long because it really is so hot, and people with their kids or their dog, you know, they can't like go in the store and be okay with their animal in the back seat.
11: So for drivers without air conditioning, Paul suggested a manual technique.
14: Well, there's always a good old 55 AC, you know, roll the windows down, pour a little water on yourself.
11: He also explained that a car's dashboard temperature often exceeds the actual outdoor temperature due to heat trapped inside the vehicle. A Santa Fe man is in custody after police say he followed a woman into a public restroom and refused to let her leave. Officers responded Monday night to a report from a woman who said a man had trapped her inside a woman's restroom at the Plaza Mercado. Investigators say she was eventually able to get away and alert family members. Police later arrested 35-year-old Alexander Corvazan at De Vargas Park. He faces kidnapping and battery charges, and authorities say he also had an active warrant for indecent exposure. On August 19th, from 7 until 11 p.m., at the First Turn Lounge inside the casino at the Albuquerque Downs Racetrack and Casino, they'll celebrate their third annual charity gala.
15: This year's theme is Moonlight in Macau and will benefit the University of New Mexico Children's Hospital and Safe House. Guests are encouraged to dress to impress and enjoy the night while raising funds for the two organizations. The night will feature music, food and drinks, casino games, a silent auction, and more. Prices are $40 for individual tickets and $65 for a couple's ticket. Michael Carlisle, News Radio KKOB.
11: Chipotle has removed jalapenos from some of its restaurants nationwide. This after identifying the peppers as a possible source in a salmonella outbreak under investigation. The company says it traced the ingredient through its supply chain and replaced the jalapenos with products from different growers while health officials continue their investigation. The action comes after a salmonella outbreak in Minnesota sickened more than 110 people. Chipotle operates 7 locations in Albuquerque, according to the company's website. Next news update, 2 o'clock. I'm Mike Gabe on 96.3. 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
0: You know, the mugshot of the guy accused of attacking a woman in a bathroom in Santa Fe, Gabe was just reporting on, is kind of hilarious. No, it doesn't look like Gabe. It looks more like Beavis from Beavis and Butthead. That's if I had to pick this person. 35-year-old Alexander Corvision. Battery kidnapping, followed woman into a public bathroom, pushed her in a corner, held her against the wall. Jeez. And then later, the woman told police she saw Corvision sitting outside the mall when she walked in to shop. And after she walked into the bathroom, she noticed that he had followed her inside, according to the affidavit. So, yeah. But he has been arrested. And I'm sure will be let go by a judge here in New Mexico very, very soon. Thanks for being with us here on News Radio KKOB. Speaking of in court, Cheryl Williams Stapleton is having her day in court right now. Here's some of the story from KOAT as they've been covering this. We'll hear John Day, their legal expert, and what he believes is going on as this trial gets started.
17: It's a fall from grace story. Someone who rode high in the Democratic political establishment and is now facing a number of years in a federal prison.
18: The company at the center of the case is called Robotics Management Learning Systems. It was owned by Jeff Johnson. APS paid Robotics to provide a computer program called CyberQuest to help students with math at several APS high schools.
17: So the claim by the feds, by the U.S. Attorney's Office, is that Stapleton and Johnson were basically in cahoots getting money through APS, and a lot of it included federal dollars, which is why the case is in federal court.
18: The indictment says from 2013 to 2021, APS paid Robotics about $3.25 million. Some of this money was from federal grants, meaning taxpayer dollars. Prosecutors say Robotics was supposed to use the money to run the program, including paying people to maintain the software. But they say most of the money was not spent on the program. Court documents say Robotics spent about $806,000 on business expenses, leaving about $2.4 million unused.
17: And that the money would go to Johnson's business, and then the money would get kicked back to Stapleton through the use of checks from Johnson's business.
18: And Stapleton is accused of using those checks to give money to an Albuquerque restaurant that Stapleton owned and a nonprofit she ran, totaling more than $1.1 million. Our legal expert, John Day, says the defense will have a tough argument to make. He says they'll likely try to separate Stapleton from public money, arguing the money belonged to Johnson.
17: That is an effort to mitigate the damage on Stapleton's behalf claiming that it wasn't the taxpayers who were defrauded.
18: Tuesday marked the start of testimony with opening statements and the first witness taking the stand, APS Chief Financial Officer. Jurors were presented with a mountain of contracts, invoices, and emails as prosecutors began laying out how APS spends its money and started mapping the alleged flow of misused funds.
17: It's tough for a jury to stay awake when you're looking at all these different financial records, but the prosecutors are hoping that they can present such a compelling case that the jurors are going to convict.
0: You know, he brought up something interesting there, and that's the with the jury and the fact that this isn't like nobody died, thankfully. Nobody died. This isn't that kind of a criminal case. It's all about financials, and there's a lot of stuff to go through. And believe me, that's super boring stuff. And that's something, as John Day kind of pointed out there, that could lull a jury to sleep. And it's just, you know, financial page after financial page. Then, of course, all of the creative defensive mechanisms that Cheryl Williams Stapleton's attorneys are going to bring up. I mean, you could, you know, just get to a point where the jury's just like, whatever, we don't care. It's, and I think that's something that the prosecution needs to keep in mind, have that as top of mind. How do you continue to hit that point that she ripped off people? She ripped off taxpayers. You know, she even admitted she just ripped off her business partner here. But it's not that. It's a different kind of emotion when you're talking about something that's, you know, like a murder or gotten away with something. And then this is, you know, just a financial type thing. On the text line, BV, as a retired attorney, I have to congratulate Stapleton's attorneys in keeping her out of jail for an incredible 5 years after her arrest for trial preparation. I mean, and think about this. They've known about it for 5 years, of course. They have been preparing for 5 years. There's going to be a very well-prepared defense here. And that's, I'm a little bit afraid of that. If they've had so much time to look at every single thing and make sure that they've got a response to every question, make sure there's no loopholes and everything, they've had 5 years to prepare this case. And the fact that it's kind of boring, you know, especially somebody that's like not political or, you know, not really understand a lot about the financial stuff going on here. It's just numbers to some people. And you may run into that with a jury that they've got here. But at least we got to the 5 years. I always expect, and I'll tell you this, I'll give her credit. She didn't run. And I thought for as long as this thing has gone on, you know, maybe she'll just go on vacation someplace and never come back. I mean, it's got to be in my, and of course, you know, they've tried to figure out what they can do to prevent that from happening. But that long of a time, I mean, obviously she got plenty of money to hire these attorneys. But on trial right now. All right, 505-243-3333. On social media, this was making a lot of headway last night, and it's the Babylon Bee, and some of you are familiar with it. If not, it's like a parody website, and then, of course, a social media account, and it's just goofy stuff, mostly about politics. The Onion started, and this was the Onion was a site like this, too, but the Onion started to become, they're changing now, but the Onion went pretty woke, where they were only making fun of conservatives politically and that sort of thing. So these guys came up with the Babylon Bee, which was like the alternative to that. And it has by far taken over and is way more popular than the Onion is at this point. And they've gone into not just like little memes and little stories and stuff, but, you know, full blown, like, you know, 3 or 4 minute segments of stuff. And the one they put out last night was about the state of New Mexico, and it could not have been more spot on. So I'll play some of that for you coming up next here on News Radio KKOB.
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0: 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Unfortunately, over the years, we've had to talk a lot about problems facing the state of New Mexico and not a lot of solutions or a lot of things that have been benefited us politically over the last several years. So I'm sitting, you know, last night. And this pops up on my social media, and I couldn't believe it. I was shocked. And it was a video, the AI-generated video, made from the people of the Babylon Bee, which they're a satire, they're a parody website and social media outfit. And I was shocked because it was about New Mexico. And I cut out a little bit here. Some of it just doesn't translate to audio. You kind of have to see what they're doing. But this 90 seconds or so does translate. And I'll tell you, there's pictures of people. Every person that they show in this video has no teeth or not very many teeth. And it's also interesting because they're all white people. I guess it's because... And these are AI-generated. They're not even real people. There's AI-generated people. But it was interesting that in a majority-minority state, they were all whites. I guess it's because you can make fun of whites. Even the Babylon Bee, you can make fun of whites, but you can't make fun of any other race. I don't know. It was all AI-generated. They're not even real people. They also showed Walter White many times as well, because that's most people know New Mexico because of Bad Stuff and Breaking Bad. But I was like, the people in Babylon Bee listen to BV Today, because this is all the things that we've been talking about recently. It was pretty amazing. And it's available on social media. You can find it at Real Brandon Vote on X. I've got it up there on my Facebook page. You can find it. It's become one of the biggest trending things that Babylon Bee has done this year, frankly. And I guess they could have done it with many democratically run states, but they chose New Mexico. And here's some of what the Babylon Bee satire site had to say about our state of New Mexico.
1: Yes, sir. In New Mexico, there's space to dream. Dream big ideas like... What if you made an entire state of functioning alcoholics? Or what if you put green chilies in every single food known to man? Or maybe you would just dream what it would be like not having the Bill of Rights. Our governor and Supreme Court have you covered.
2: The New Mexico Supreme Court hereby rules against the Second Amendment, the First Amendment, or any other amendment that lets people do things.
1: Whatever your dream is, you can make it happen here. Because with New Mexico dead last in the country in education, you'll be the smartest person in the whole state. It's like that Idiocracy movie, only it's happening right now. Just don't bring your gun. We don't do that Second Amendment thing here. Except when you're drunk and we forget, which happens a lot. It's why we lead the nation in alcohol-related deaths. That's how we got all that wide open space. So next time you want to visit Colorado but remember you're broke, come on down to New Mexico. Use this vacant land to stretch that entrepreneurial spirit. Feel what it's like to be the smartest person in the entire state. Come dream with us. What life could be without the Constitution, a fifth grade education, or general sobriety.
0: Oh, wow.
1: This message brought to you by the state of New Mexico.
0: And it's crazy, right? I mean, there's some open shots there, 100%. But almost everything that they said is factual, other than, you know, the hyperbole stuff, you know. Like, everybody's an alcoholic. No, not everybody's an alcoholic, but we do lead the nation in an addiction to alcohol. We just had those stats not too long ago. No guns. Yes, you had a governor that took the Second Amendment down. You've got mayors that are making gun-free zones everywhere. Yeah, a couple of cheap shots maybe, but that's right on. I was like, what is going on here? They hit it right on the nose, and that was from the Babylon Bee. So, and the visual too, you know, is pretty funny as well. I can see where some New Mexicans might get mad about that, but to them, I say, won't you wake up? Won't you pay attention? Won't you go outside? Won't you read a newspaper? Won't you listen to a radio show and see what's really going on in the state? Because, yeah, it might be a cheap shot or two in that 90 seconds, but everything else is pretty much true that they have laid out there for the state of New Mexico. All right. Speaking of the state of New Mexico, guess what? The Supreme Court wants more lawyers. Yeah, that's exactly what we need in this state. More lawyers. We'll talk about that coming up here on News Radio KKOB.
21: 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I've been surfing here since I was a kid. Now, seeing my grandson out on the water, it means everything to me. Watching him and taking in the blue waves, the sea breeze, the blurry horizon.
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0: All right. Hey, BV Today, News Radio, KKOB. Thanks for being with us. Yeah, I might play the Babylon Bee thing again next hour if you missed it. But you can find it all over social media. It's become one of the biggest trending things that the Babylon Bee has had in 2026. Very well done. And unfortunately, very truthful as well. Hey, I want to let you know about right to bear arms. Speaking of that Second Amendment right, we're barely holding on to it here in the state of New Mexico, but right to bear arms can help you out. The worst feeling for any hunter is to have a good shot and miss. You'll be more accurate with optics in stock now at Right to Bear Arms. They've got all the leading manufacturers of optics at all the price levels that keep your focus entirely on the target. Make your shot count with optics from Right to Bear Arms, where their expert staff will help you find the right one on the southeast corner of Wantabo and Montgomery, or visit Right to Bear Arms NM. com. All right, coming up next hour, of all the things that we need here in the state of New Mexico, the state Supreme Court has approved an alternate licensure program for lawyers. That's great, right? We dropped the standards on everything. Now we're dropping the standards on being a lawyer in the state of New Mexico, too. Believe me, that's not what we need more of here in the state of Mexico. In fact, we need less lawyers. Can we export lawyers and bring in more doctors, more healthcare professionals? Can we export lawyers and bring in more contributors, business owners that will help, too? Now, we'll talk about that coming up next hour here on News Radio KKOB. Thanks for being with us on this Wednesday. Tomorrow, Thursday, so we got America's Top Soundbites coming up on Thursday. Also, by the way, tonight, you know, the Isotopes are in town playing Sugarland. I will be throwing out the first pitch tonight. So I'll see you out there. News is next.
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11: From ABC News, I'm Michelle Franzen. The Senate voted to confirm Dr. Erica Schwartz as CDC director.
12: On this vote, the yeas are 51, the nays are 44.
11: The vote falling mostly on a long party line. Schwartz served as deputy surgeon general during the first Trump administration. She takes over the agency as the CDC is fielding several outbreaks, including measles and cyclosporiasis. And now another foodborne illness has forced changes to the menu at a major fast food chain.
13: First, it was cyclosporiasis linked to lettuce at Taco Bell. Now Chipotle Mexican Grill has removed jalapenos from its restaurants nationwide after a salmonella outbreak in Minnesota sickened more than 100 people. Investigations are going on in other states where the peppers might have been distributed.
11: ABC's Jim Ryan. Tensions between the U.S. and Iran remain. President Trump, though, insists a deal to reopen the Strait of Hormuz could come as early as today. Iranian officials say talks with Oman is happening on a joint agreement and in the final stages to oversee the ship traffic. ABC's Elizabeth Schulze has more on the long-term impact for gas companies.
14: At the end of the day, until there is some sort of idea of what that shipping passage looks like, you still got companies that are reluctant to go through there. They're like, what is it going to be? Am I paying a toll? Am I not? Is it safe? Insurance companies are still reluctant. And they're trying to understand the new reality of the Strait after the war, whatever form it looks like, might be very different than it was before the war when ships could just pass through there.
11: ABC News projects progressive Dr. Abdul El-Sayed will win the Democratic Senate race in Michigan against moderate Representative Haley Stevens. The winner takes on GOP Representative Mike Rogers in November's election. Republican Congressman Chuck Edwards of North Carolina withdrawing from his reelection campaign. The announcement comes 2 days after the House Ethics Committee says it found, quote, substantial evidence to believe Edwards violated House rules related to sexual harassment and hostile workplace. 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
15: From 96.3 News Radio KKOB, I'm Mike Gavin. What's believed to be a SpaceX rocket stage has become the latest piece of space hardware to crash into the moon.
17: The section of the rocket helped launch two lunar landers in 2025 and had been drifting through space ever since. Astronauts tracking its path say there was little doubt it would eventually strike the lunar surface after its orbit was altered by gravity and solar forces. Scientists expect NASA satellites to confirm the impact site in the coming days. The incident comes as the new race to the moon is underway, with both government agencies and private companies planning more missions than ever before. Here in New Mexico, that growing space industry includes Spaceport America, which hosts SpaceX, testing operations, and other commercial space projects. Natasha Leva, News Radio, KKOB.
15: The federal corruption trial of former New Mexico House Majority Leader and Albuquerque Public Schools official Cheryl Williams Stapleton is now underway in Albuquerque.
2: Williams Stapleton faces 37 federal charges, including mail fraud, money laundering, and bribery. Prosecutors allege she used her position at APS to steer contracts for an educational program known as CyberQuest, and then personally benefited from more than $1 million connected to those contracts. According to investigators, the money was allegedly used for expenses including home renovations, vehicles, vacations, and her family's restaurant. William Stapleton has denied wrongdoing. The trial is expected to last about 2 weeks. Sultan Chani Salcedo, News Radio, KKOB.
15: A new state office focused on child welfare is looking to add staff as it begins its work in New Mexico. The Office of the Child Advocate was created to provide independent oversight of cases involving children served by the Children, Youth, and Families Department. The office says it's hiring for several leadership and investigative positions as it works to establish procedures for handling complaints and reviewing child welfare cases throughout the state. A third local Drug Enforcement Administration agent has filed a retaliation complaint tied to claims Albuquerque supervisors let large amounts of fentanyl keep moving into the city. KKOB's Michael Carlisle has the story.
16: That agent contends that in 2022, Albuquerque supervisors let a courier caught with 26 pounds of fentanyl and 22 pounds of meth keep operating, which allowed tens of thousands of additional fentanyl pills into the Duke City. The agent claims that Jeffrey Armijo, the assistant special agent in charge of the Albuquerque office, threatened to ice him, like local DEA special agent David Howell, the whistleblower who exposed claims that the DEA allowed fentanyl into New Mexico to build cases. Michael Carlisle, News Radio, KKOB.
15: New Mexico ranchers are urging lawmakers to consider the challenges facing the cattle industry as preparations begin for the upcoming legislative session. The New Mexico Cattle Growers Association told lawmakers this week that drought, animal disease, and the rising costs remain major concerns. The group is seeking support for livestock health programs, veterinary services, and emergency planning related to the New World screwworm. Association leaders also raising concerns about possible future legislation involving firearms, stream access, and environmental regulations, saying the cumulative impact of new laws can significantly affect rural producers. Now let's see the effect on your Wall Street numbers, brought to you by Cetera Wealth Services.
18: Good morning. Another scorcher out there this afternoon. A high of 100 degrees in Albuquerque with a low of 70. 93 today in Santa Fe with a slight chance of thunderstorms. A low tonight of 63 degrees. We'll have more on your extended forecast on KOAT.com.
15: On Wall Street today. Yeah, that's right, JJ. On Wall Street today. The Dow is closing up 263 points. The NASDAQ closing down 221 points. 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
3: I mean, why not? Maybe I will become a lawyer. New Mexico's made it pretty easy. Thanks for being with us here on News Radio, KKOV. Brandon Vogt with you this afternoon. JJ Buck producing, Mike Gabin, the newsroom. We'll all be lawyers. How about everybody in New Mexico just become a lawyer, right? They have the new alternative licensing for lawyers. And we'll take your calls here, 505-243-3333. Now, in education, they have a similar thing. It's called Alternative Licensure Program, which is much needed. You always need teachers. You always need teachers, especially in fields like special ed, like math and science. There's always a shortage of teachers. So they came up with this idea years ago, an alternative licensure, and it would be people that were almost out of school or very close, and they haven't taken the test yet, and they would do a year's worth, or that's how they could become a teacher, by doing all this stuff in a year. And then they would get, you know, be approved. And I'm all for it for things that we need. I don't think we need more lawyers, though. But the state Supreme Court has said, yeah, they'll do this. So yesterday they announced the approval for a new skill-based pathway for law school graduates. I know what you're thinking.
4: I was caring about the Bears.
3: Our most famous law school graduate, who is not a practicing attorney, who has never passed the bar exam, who has never been in a courtroom other than to defend herself against her two DUIs, Deb Haaland. Maybe she can finally be a real lawyer. I don't know. The GOP nominee, or the Democratic nominee for governor, the GOP nominee, Greg Hull. 90 days, by the way. 90 days away from Election Day, November 3rd. Yeah, she is the most famous person to attend law school. I don't know if she'll take advantage of this program or not. I bet she's like, man, I wish they had this going on back in the 90s, right? Back when this lady first got on benefits.
5: I have depended on those benefits since the 1990s.
3: If only they had this program when that lady first got government benefits and when Deb Haaland was in law school. Maybe she would have been a real lawyer. But justices previewed the program for state legislatures back in June. I remember hearing about this. I remember hearing about this and thinking, surely not. And here we are in August, and yeah, they did. Saying it would address the state's shortage of lawyers. Show me where there's shortage of lawyers at. It ain't in a roundhouse. I think every one of them's a lawyer. I got to do the research and find out how many, not many Republicans are lawyers, but how many Democrats that are serving in the roundhouse actually have a law degree. I need to figure that one out. But a skills-based pathway to licensure ensures that new attorneys possess practical on-the-job law-learning skills needed to help New Mexicans. Julie Vargas, Chief Justice, said this new option for admission to the practice of law also has the potential to increase the number of attorneys in New Mexico.
6: Great.
3: To address the unmet legal needs, particularly in rural areas where it's difficult to find a lawyer. No. Lawyers will show up. Like, if there's somebody that's got a problem, or a need for a lawyer, boom, they just appear. Lawyers just appear out of thin air when they know they can get their claws into somebody. We don't have a shortage of... I wish that the New Mexico State Supreme Court and the Roundhouse would have looked at another profession. I think you know where I'm going with this. To say, oh, we need to have a special session. We need to see what we can do to incentivize these people to show up. Even if it, you know, they may not be licensed or almost there, if they can work with a licensure program. Yeah, I'm talking about healthcare professionals, in particular doctors. But no, this is what your legislature, and in this case, they got a hand from the New Mexico Supreme Court. But your legislature over the years has been doing everything they can to try to get healthcare professionals and doctors out of the state. And many of them have left. And I know last year they just they had a reform of the malpractice bill, which guess what? Those lawyers that left ain't coming back. They went to Texas. They went to Arkansas. They went to Arizona, wherever. They ain't coming back. So it will take years, I'm being generous, decades probably, if we ever get staffed at the levels that we were with healthcare professionals. And that wasn't too good to begin with. But boy, when it comes to lawyers, though, man, did they get on this thing fast. Like, it was just in June that they were talking about it. And here we are 2 months later. It's like, yep, we got it done. Alternative licensing for lawyers. More lawyers in New Mexico. We don't need anything else. There's going to be a state full of law. Like, the only contributors will be lawyers. And I don't know how much they really contribute. Here's the alternative licensing for lawyers. Approved by the Supreme Court. No bar exam required. 1 year of supervised work. You have to have some sort of portfolio, but you do have to graduate law school. So you do have to actually go to law school. You know, I know a lot of you were thinking about Deb Haaland, but I was also thinking about Kim Kardashian. She famously went to law school and graduated from law school. And I, as of yet, this hasn't come through in votes notes. She has yet to pass the bar. So maybe she could come to New Mexico, the democratic utopia, as the Babylon Bee tells us, and be a practicing attorney. No. But isn't it funny how the Roundhouse and the Supreme Court, in this case, really, man, they got on top of this thing fast. Well, we got to have more lawyers. Let's do more light. No, we don't need a bar exam. It also tells you how in the state of New Mexico, when you can't get it done the right way, they move the goalpost. Think about what's been going on with education. And this started, I guess, 15 years or so ago. About 15 years ago, APS, and I'll take APS because it's, you know, kind of all familiar with that. APS was a 50% graduation rate. One of the lowest in the country. 50% graduation rate. So what'd they do? Did they improve things? Did they get new teachers or more accountability? No, they just lowered the standards. And they've lowered the standards a few times in those 15 years. And now we've gotten to a point where kids don't take algebra. They don't have to take the hard sciences like biology and chemistry to get their diploma. And basically, they just have to show up. And they'll graduate. And even with that, their APS is only like 62% graduation rate. Can you imagine what it would be if we went back to the standards of 20 years ago? And this is what's going on a larger scale with lawyers. Oh, we need lawyers. We don't have enough lawyers. Okay, let's lower the standards then. You don't have to pass the bar. Just go to class. And if you show up every day for law school, we'll probably give you the New Mexico push and graduate you, and you can be a lawyer too. It's Bert. Bert, you're on News Radio KQOB.
6: Yes, sir. The Babylon Bee is wasting their time on New Mexico. for the simple fact that you can't shame the shameless, especially when it comes to career politicians and lawyers. It's an extreme insult to be called shameless in Mexico, which translates as sin vergüenza. Thank you, sir.
7: He is the most interesting man in the world.
3: Ooh, a rare twofer today from Bert. Man, he got that. He got the phone right there on the handle, too. Thank you, Bert. 505-243-3333. Number to get in. And I feel like we're looking at New Mexico lowering the standards again instead of helping people get there, giving them the tools, the resources.

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0: 96.3 News Radio, KQOB. Hey, a lot of reaction with bringing more lawyers into the state of New Mexico. On the text line, what did Shakespeare say about lawyers? Oh, yeah. Yeah, look that one up. Also, is chasing ambulances part of the test? I hope it is. Is that like part of the final exam in law school? How, like I said, lawyers just appear out of thin air. And we don't have no shortage of lawyers. They can figure this out on their own. It's also this too. All right. And being a lawyer, it's a for-profit thing. And the marketplace will dictate it. Okay? Hey, maybe there's not enough lawyers in the state of New Mexico because there's so many people that have moved on since COVID and beyond for looking for other opportunities. Let's see here. The judicial system and the state's legal system need to be in lockstep. So the state Supreme Court has to make stuff up. I guess so. They put this together. No bar exam required. Just go to law school and boom, you can practice law. 9027 on the text line. Brandon, we have an attorney drought, quotes. I own a specialized business, a collection agency. And my attorney left the state and we literally have no one to replace him. I've contacted the state bar for help in New Mexico and lost a lot. They lost a lot of leaving the state, but also retiring. It's a problem that's hindered my business. Well, I mean, I can see that. And like you said, you got a specialized business. There might be somebody that, not any attorney can take hold of that. Marketplace decides. Not enough people, not enough industry, not enough going on here in this state. People move on. Participation diploma? I got a participation diploma. By the way, University of New Mexico and New Mexico State, all of our universities here, you can qualify for all the tuition reimbursement, all the stuff, and you can be an illegal alien too. So I'm sure we'll have many, many people going through this alternative licensing here in the state of New Mexico who aren't even U.S. citizens. So, hey, BV, when are you going to have Bert on as a guest? Oh, Bert as a guest. I get this question a lot when I'm out and about. People want to talk about Bert. And I like the mystery of Bert. I don't, you know what the old adage, right? You don't want to meet your heroes. So I don't know if I want to meet him. I like the illusion. I like the mystery a little bit. I'm sure Bert would deliver if I ever met him in person or had him on the show. I'm sure it would be great. But I don't know. For now, I just want to kind of leave that. Bert's just out there listening and pontificating on things and, you know, out there riding the range, the can of beans. That's what I like to think about. Let's see here. Maybe Deb Holland can go into a law practice with Brian McRib Cologne. They would only need one more partner and call their firm. Oh, the old joke. Dewey, Cheatham, and Howe. Yeah. Where did McRib come from? Why did you start calling Brian Cologne McRib? Am I missing something here? Yeah, Brian Cologne has, for the most part, stopped running for offices here in the state of New Mexico. And now he's with one of these law firms. And they've got the big billboards on the interstates and stuff. But it's like, but he's not one of the partners. But they put his name and his face on there. And then I heard some of the an audio commercial. And at the very end, they say, this message provided by Brian Cologne. And I'm like, you just shoehorned that in there so you could put his name in there because they can't see him because it's not a TV commercial. It's not a billboard. But they had to make sure they put Brian Cologne's name in there somehow. All right, now I got to figure out where I don't understand the connotation with McRib. Brian McRib cologne. Let's see here. 5 weeks ago, they couldn't spell lawyer. Now they are. Number one, where's Sarah on this? Yeah, I think we need to know what Sarah thinks about the lawyer drought and what the New Mexico Supreme Court is doing about it. Oh, by the way, we'll talk about this coming up next. Tim Keller, when he's not trying to destroy Albuquerque, is also taking money away from seniors. We'll talk about that next here on News Radio KQOB.
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6: From 96.3 News Radio, KKOB, I'm Mike Gaba. A Santa Fe man in custody after police say he followed a woman into a public restroom and refused to let her leave. Officers responded Monday night to a report from a woman who said a man had trapped her inside a woman's restroom at the Plaza Mercado. Investigators say she was eventually able to get away and alert family members. Police later arrested 35-year-old Alexander Corvazan at DeVargas Park. He faces kidnapping and battery charges, and authorities say he also had an active warrant for indecent exposure. New Mexico Attorney General Raul Torres has filed a federal lawsuit against the U.S. Department of Justice seeking access to unredacted investigative files related to Jeffrey Epstein and his Zorro Ranch property in Santa Fe County.
7: The state says those records are critical to its ongoing criminal investigation into allegations of sexual abuse, trafficking, and other crimes that may occur in New Mexico. According to the lawsuit, federal officials have refused to provide the unredacted documents, hindering the state's ability to identify potential victims, witnesses, and additional criminal activity. The state is asking a federal court to order the release of the records or require the Justice Department to reconsider the request. Natasha Leben, News Radio, KKOB.
6: The Trump administration has ordered construction crews on a border wall to stop drilling wells in drought-stricken New Mexico. This comes after ranchers said that pumping groundwater needed to make concrete could threaten their livestock.
8: U.S. Customs and Border Protection, which oversees border wall construction, has said water is needed to make concrete for roads, wall construction, and dust suppression. Russell Johnson, a cattle rancher whose property runs along the border, says it would put us in an immediate catastrophe and have to do something with our livestock. It could potentially put some people out of business, us included. Johnson raised the issue at a public meeting in July after noticing an industrial well, which drilling crews told him would pump 300 gallons a minute on land he leases for grazing. drilling. Johnson has roughly 12 wells across his ranch, which pump between 3 and 7 gallons a minute. A spokesperson for CBP said Monday that the border wall contractors in New Mexico have been instructed to stop drilling new wells, but did not comment on whether the wells already drilled could be pumped. Michael Carlisle, News Radio KKOB.
6: The New Mexico State Fair Midway will open early this year for a special Labor Day weekend preview. From September 4th through September 7th, visitors can enjoy carnival rides before the State Fair officially begins. Fair officials say guests will enter through Gate 1 on Central Avenue and admission will be free. Ride wristbands will be sold on site with prices ranging from $30 to $35 depending on the day. The full New Mexico State Fair opens September 10th and it runs through September 20th. Your next news update at 3 o'clock. I'm Mike Gaba, 96.3 News Radio KKOB.
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0: All right, BV Today, 96.3 News Radio KKOB. Thanks for being with us on the text line here. Oh, Brian Colon. Oh, yeah. Brian Colon is the McRib sandwich of New Mexico politics because nobody really likes him very much, but they always seem to bring him back every few years. The McRib of politics. I like that. Let's see here. The McRib is brought back for a limited time only every now and then. That's why Brian Colon fits the bill there. From EMT. Brandon, you ever had any sort of conversation with Bert? Actually, yes, I have. Other than our interactions on when he calls in. This was several years ago. I had this idea to have Bert read The Night Before Christmas. And we would play it on, around Christmas time. When you do our Mannheim Steamroller. So I did have a conversation with him about that, and he was willing to do it. And then we didn't have a way for me to get the text of The Night Before Christmas to Bert. Bert doesn't have an email address, obviously. I mean, that's right on brand. I mean, Bert's not messing with no computer or anything. Jeez. You don't need your fancy technology or nothing. But that did. I did have a conversation with Bert about possibly reading The Night Before Christmas as a special treat for you, the listener, which we didn't get that accomplished. But maybe one day. Also on the text line, wonder how many of these states' lawyers and judges are at risk of being disbarred, like Thomas Clear and that DWI scandal, among other lawyers. Wonder if the Supreme Court sees this coming and they're trying to do damage control. Interesting. Yeah, maybe so. Also, I'm getting, you need Bert to read the preamble to the Constitution on the 4th of July. Yeah, that would be great, too. Bert reading anything. Bert reads The Great Gatsby overnights. News Radio KQOB. Something like that. That'd be great. So there was some pushback. Seniors in Albuquerque, very upset about the price jump that happened. Yes, Tim Keller, shock value. Tim Keller shockingly raised prices on many items at the senior breakfast program that the city does. But I'll tell you, this is what happens when you start giving entitlements and then people expect it at a certain cost. Like oatmeal for $1 or a taco for $2, whatever it is. And then you raise that price. I mean, you cannot do it. You got to find a way to keep the prices the way they are. So here's what's going on with the senior breakfast from KRQE.
10: The city's new menu adds more options. While it's a welcome addition for some, others say it's still not exactly what they were hoping for.
11: Nearly a month after Albuquerque raised prices, changing the menus across 8 senior centers.
12: They threw us a bone that really, really didn't work.
11: The city is now making changes after facing weeks of pushback.
12: We put a lot of the community's input back into the menu, so there is diversity of price point. Trying to adhere to certain people's dietary needs, certainly whether or not that's an eggless option, a meatless option.
11: As of Friday, the city has added at least three new menu items, including oatmeal for $1, a breakfast taco, and an eggless muffin sandwich,
13: each
11: for $2. We spoke to some seniors about the changes.
14: A pancake would be easier and probably cheaper than what they're doing, but they think that the cooks are wasting a lot of materials with the pancakes.
11: Overall, many say they still want their old options back.
15: I think people would be a lot happier if the a la carte list was brought back. Because the problem with, we'd go there to socialize, we'd go there to visit.
11: But the city says a dozen a la carte options was too expensive.
12: And really, national inflation has been a huge hurdle for the city. For our food costs, just within the recent last week and a half, we received our fifth price increase in 2 years on our food.
11: Some visitors say the change is already affecting attendance.
15: I used to attend on a daily basis, and now I'm probably going 2 to 3 times a week.
14: When you raise the price 3 times as high, there's still people that are not going to be able to come here. And that's the sad part, is knowing which people are not here.
11: Adolph Romero says he too is seeing the change, especially with activities.
16: But they don't understand how it trickles down, because people don't come in, so now they're losing other resources that they have, activities that people are not using.
10: The city says they're also looking to put out a suggestion box so seniors can let them know exactly what they'd like to see put back so they can take that into consideration.
0: Yeah, Tim Keller. Tim Keller figuratively taking food off the table of our senior citizens here in the state of New Mexico. He's figuratively going up to the senior citizen and slapping their breakfast taco right out of their hand. He's figuratively going and grabbing a bowl of oatmeal right before a senior, lifts that spoon up and puts it in his mouth and slaps it right out of his face, and then grabs that bowl of oatmeal and just tosses it on the floor. And then he takes that senior's juice, figuratively, he takes that senior's juice and just pours it out right in front of him. That's what Tim Keller's been doing, figuratively, with the senior breakfast. That's a city program. Just needs his money. Tim Keller needs his money. He's trying to squeeze every dollar he can, every penny he can, out of the greatest generation, out of our seniors who need to be respected. Tim Keller doesn't care. He's out there raising prices, making it to where seniors won't even come anymore. Give me a break. This is the guy. This is the guy that you elected for a third term. And look at him now, taking food away from seniors. Starving them. Tim Keller taking food away from seniors. Let's see. On the text line, the city could save money by giving everybody a bowl of Special Keller. Special K? Special Keller. Also, do seniors get a senior discount when they buy the breakfast? I like to see somebody try that. Yeah, I'm here for the senior breakfast, and I'm a senior, so I want some sort of special discount here. Before Tim Keller comes in and just kicks over a table as seniors are trying to eat their breakfast, he's like, no, need more money from you people. No, you're not going to get your oatmeal. You're not going to get my grits. Until you pay up. You pay up, old man. Figuratively, that's what Tim Keller's doing with the senior breakfast program. Okay, by popular demand, you people want to hear this again. This is from the Babylon Bee. New Mexico Democratic Utopia is the name.
17: Yes, sir. In New Mexico, there's space to dream. Dream big ideas like, what if you made an entire state of functioning alcoholics? Or what if you put green chilies in every single food known to man? Or maybe you would just dream what it would be like not having the Bill of Rights. Our governor and Supreme Court have you covered.
18: The New Mexico Supreme Court hereby rules against the Second Amendment, the First Amendment, or any other amendment that lets people do things.
17: Whatever your dream is, you can make it happen here. Because with New Mexico dead last in the country in education, you'll be the smartest person in the whole state. It's like that Idiocracy movie, only it's happening right now. Just don't bring your gun. We don't do that Second Amendment thing here. Except when you're drunk and we forget, which happens a lot. It's why we lead the nation in alcohol-related deaths. That's how we got all that wide open space. So next time you want to visit Colorado but remember you're broke, come on down to New Mexico. Use this vacant land to stretch that entrepreneurial spirit. Feel what it's like to be the smartest person in the entire state. Come dream with us. What life could be without the Constitution, a fifth grade education, or general sobriety. This message brought to you by the state of New Mexico.
0: Yeah, from the Babylon Bee. Unfortunately, that is very, very accurate of what's happening in New Mexico right now. All right, guests and votes notes next here on News Radio KQOB.
13: Politics in New Mexico are never boring. Expensive? Sure. Confusing? Constantly. Boring? Not a chance. 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
0: Yes, I'll be at Isotopes Park and being honored before the game tonight. Honored to throw the first pitch. Now, it's short notice. I didn't know this was happening until yesterday. Because last year I got to throw the first pitch and, you know, it was months of training. I didn't need it, but I wanted to make sure I was in top form. And I did, JJ. I threw a strike and Orbit called it a strike from behind the plate. And the ABS system also registered a strike.
4: That was big. I mean, I'm tapping my helmet immediately.
0: Yeah.
4: I think that was a little high, BB, a little high.
0: So tonight, yes, I'll be throwing out the first pitch. The Albuquerque Isotopes and the Sugarland people.
4: You know, Topes always need some help.
0: Yeah, that's right.
4: And you know, see that fastball. They still got a little pop in your arm. You might be closing out that game in the ninth inning.
0: Think if I show a little something and I hang around, maybe they'll work me in.
4: Has a Disney movie written all over it.
0: It's also Nacho Average Wednesday. So big nachos out there. And magazines, courtesy of Albuquerque the Magazine. Is it the Best of the City one? Am I in it? Am I on the cover? Is that why they wanted me to throw out the first pitch tonight? I don't know. We'll just see. Oh, on the text line, I got this. Bert in person, Brandon from Lobo Hobo. Forget it. Eric's been trying to get him on since the days you were the stranger in the house. So are you saying that just because Strauss has been trying to get Bert and has been ineffective, you saying that I also would be ineffective in getting Bert? Now, listen, if I really wanted, I could get Bert. I don't know what Strauss is doing here. But, I mean, if I wanted to get Bert on, we could find Bert. That's for sure. But like I said, I don't know. I've got mixed emotions about it. I don't know if I want to meet my heroes. We'll see. All right.
4: How about the first time I walked in the newsroom and I met Gabo?
0: Trade.
4: What a letdown.
0: It was. From Bill. Ooh, it's in. Let's see here. From Lars. We'll start with this one. Ooh, it's an audio note today. Manic Notes. Just dropping a new song, BV. Susanna Hoffs. Yes, from the Bengals. A new album, The List. And it's streaming now. Here's the first single. Let's listen in.
5: I haven't seen you in so long, but I'd still love to know.
0: Still sounds like her.
5: You still keeping a light on for me.
0: And my toes started tapping a little bit. Like, involuntarily. This is okay. This is okay if this was 1988. I wish it was. All right.
5: Casablanca.
0: Susanna Hoffs, Casablanca, I think is the name of that song. You know, Prince wrote Manic Monday because Prince had this thing, if there was any ladies he wanted to get to know a little better, he'd just write him a song. He'd just write him a number one hit. Here you go. Susanna Hoffs, here's a number one hit. Sheena Easton, here's a number one hit for you. Stevie Nicks, here's a number one hit for you. Any lady he wanted to meet, he just wrote him a number one hit. There. From Bill, wake me up before you note. BV, going to China didn't sit well with Andrew Ridgely. Yes, one half of the duo Wham, along with George Michael. You may have heard of him. Andrew Ridgeley initially thought the duo's historic 1985 trip to China was a crackpot idea. It's now the subject of a new documentary, Wham! 10 Days in China, that premiered earlier this summer. In fact, they were the first Western pop act to perform in China, April 1985. All right. Well, from Carl, how timely. From Carl. First, Cheryl William Stapleton, now Gary Glitter. Gary Glitter goes to court, BV. Yes, Gary Glitter, the former singer whose real name is Paul Gadd, has appeared in court charged with four historical sex offenses dating back to 1978. He appeared in court via video link from prison because, yes, Gary Glitter is in prison for other things. He was remanded into custody and told to appear September 2nd in London, either by video or in person, which he can't be in person. Charges relate to one count of historical sexual assault cases. Let's see here. Dressed in a blue shirt, wearing sunglasses, Glitter appeared on a video link from His Majesty's Prison, Channing's Wood. For an 11-minute hearing. That's right. He's now 82 years old. That is Gary Glitter. So trying to get him on more stuff, too. Gary Glitter. So tonight, JJ, is a simple plan, right? Is it a simple plan or just simple plan?
4: Simple plan.
0: And that's going head-to-head against me throwing out the first pitch of the ice toast.
4: I appreciate you throwing out the first pitch. Yeah. It means traffic at the concert,
0: I mean, this city, you can't have two huge events like this at one time. But along with a simple plan, who's going to be there?
4: 303 and right. Bowling for Soup, who I learned is a BB favorite.
0: That's right, Bowling for Soup. You know, I interviewed them years ago, back when they were breaking open.
4: Helped kickstart their career.
0: That's right. They were opening for Jesse and the Rippers. Bowling, they're really fun guys. They are really fun. Well, have fun. You're going to go to that tonight, right?
4: Okay. I will be there.
0: Enjoy it. TJ Trout, how you doing?
6: I'm good.
0: Simple plan and Bowling for Soup. You going to go to that tonight? After your show?
6: Okay. No, I don't think so. I'm going to stay home and watch Ted Lasso.
0: Okay. I never got into it. I tried. Yeah. I'm throwing out the first pitch at the Ice Tubs tonight.
6: Oh, and tonight?
0: Yeah, that's right.
6: Oh, good.
0: Tonight, yeah.
6: All right. Don't embarrass us.
0: No, I don't bounce it, man. I was out there last night. I was out there warming up.
6: Yeah.
0: Getting ready. Don't want to bounce it.
6: You got to warm up.
0: Oh, yeah.
6: That's the key.
0: That's for sure.
6: Yeah, sure.
0: All right. We got coming up today.
6: We're talking garbage today.
0: Okay. Yeah. Solid waste.
6: I always love talking to those guys, man. And then Barry Ramo wants to talk about us eating salmonella infested jalapeno.
0: All right. All that and more with TJ Trout next on News Radio KQOB.
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14: From ABC News, I'm Lindsay Davis, anchor of Prime, streaming weeknights on ABC News Live. Ongoing hostilities between the U.S. and Iran continue to impact the Strait of Hormuz ship traffic. President Trump says a deal to reopen the strait could come this week, but Iranian officials say they're in talks to finalize a joint agreement with Oman. It comes as sources tell ABC News Iran remains the prime suspect in cyber attacks across multiple states. ABC's Aaron Katursky has the latest.
15: Iran is the prime suspect because we're at war with Iran, and Iran may be trying to make clear it has the capacity to retaliate if President Trump escalates the war, as he's considered doing. Iran cannot match the U.S. military, but they are making clear that they can take aim at critical infrastructure and systems that Americans depend on every day.
14: President Trump is in Las Vegas today to highlight tax cuts for working families. Some Vegas hospitality workers say that they're getting squeezed by a tourism slowdown and blame the war in Iran and Trump-era tariffs. Results for the closely watched Senate Democratic race in Michigan are in. ABC News projects progressive newcomer Dr. Abdul El-Sayed will have a narrow victory against moderate Representative Haley Stevens. El-Sayed took a victory lap today.
16: I just can't say how grateful I am to have earned the votes that we got. We took on a machine.
14: The seat vacated by Democratic Senator Gary Peters is a must-win seat for Democrats. In Washington state, a change in the weather is giving firefighters a bit of a break as they battle wildfires. Smoke remains a concern for some residents. ABC meteorologist Samara Theodore has details.
17: We are anticipating some of the heaviest extreme wildfire smoke to be situated just north of Spokane. And then this does make its way meandering all the way south into Utah. Richfield, Utah, seeing some very heavy smoke as well. So smoke is a real issue out there.
14: A suspected arsonist behind the Old Trails fire remains in custody and is facing charges. 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
6: 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The federal corruption trial of former New Mexico House Majority Leader and Albuquerque Public Schools official Cheryl Williams Stapleton is now underway in Albuquerque. KKOB's Zoltan Chani Salcedo.
18: William Stapleton faces 37 federal charges, including mail fraud, money laundering, and bribery. Prosecutors allege she used her position at APS to steer contracts for an educational program known as CyberQuest, and then personally benefited from more than $1 million connected to those contracts. According to investigators, the money was allegedly used for expenses, including home renovations, vehicles, vacations, and her family family's restaurant. William Stapleton has denied wrongdoing. The trial is expected to last about 2 weeks. Sultan Chani Salcedo, News Radio, KKOB.
19: Albuquerque City Council has rejected a proposal that would have further limited where new cannabis dispensaries and smoke shops could open. The measure failed on a 6-3 vote Monday night. If approved, new businesses would have been required to operate at least 990 feet apart, triple the current spacing requirement of 330 feet. Supporters said the change could help address public safety concerns in areas with large concentrations of smoke shops and dispensaries. Business owners opposed the measure, arguing their legal operations should not be blamed for crimes occurring nearby. Coming up, we're breaking records, unfortunately. 96.3 News Radio, KKOB News Time is 3:04.
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19: Record-breaking heat this summer, and Monday marked the seventh day of 100-degree temperatures or higher. The city recently recorded its fifth hottest July since 1892. And last year was Albuquerque's hottest year to date. Staying cool, of course, is now a top priority for residents and animals alike. KOAT recently spoke with Dr. John Femling. He's an emergency medicine physician at UNM who spoke to why we may feel it here more than other places.
21: At this time of year, we see a lot of folks moving into Albuquerque. You know, right now we're sitting just about a mile high. That makes the air drier. It also means that you're going to breathe faster.
19: The extreme heat, of course, also affecting vehicles, according to local mechanics. Logan Paul is an auto technician at Sparky's Automotive, and he said time is of the essence to achieve that cool-down mode.
22: Since the summer started, we've been seeing a lot of vehicles themselves overheating, as well as a lot of air conditioning issues. It's more important to people, and they can't put it off as long because it really is so hot, and people with their kids or their dog, you know, they can't, like, go in the store and be okay with their animal in the back seat.
19: For drivers without air conditioning, Paul suggested a manual technique.
22: Well, there's always a good old 55 AC. You know, roll the windows down, pour a little water on yourself.
19: Sounds like TJ's jalopy. He also explained that a car's dashboard temp often exceeds the actual outdoor temperature, and that's due to heat trapped inside the vehicle. On Wall Street today, the Dow closing up 263 points. Your next news update at 3:30, traffic and weather together with the indomitable Michael Carla. I'm Mike Gabe, 96.3 News Radio, KKOB.
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24: Buildups on I-25, a southbound accident has traffic moving slow just south of Jefferson Street. Delays start at Ozuna Road. Also at the San Mateo Boulevard and Candelaria Road intersection, we've got an accident slowing traffic down in all directions. San Pedro Drive or Carlisle Boulevard are closed south or northbound options.
25: See an accident? Call the Traffic Tracker hotline at 505-767-9167. I'm Michael Carlisle from the 96.3 News Radio KKOB Traffic Center.
20: This evening is looking quiet and warm with a low of 64 degrees in Santa Fe, 71 in Albuquerque. Thursday afternoon, the heat does not let up. 94 the high in Santa Fe with a low of 63 degrees. 100 degrees in Albuquerque Thursday afternoon with a low of 70. We'll stay dry for Thursday ahead of more storms on Friday and into the weekend.
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6: Shut up, man. I'm tangled up in here.
27: It's all tangled up in blue.
6: It is, dude. My headphones are trying to strangle me.
27: Yeah. Get in line.
6: Yes, yeah, exactly. Except somebody thinking, hey, that's a great idea. So, hey, anyway, good afternoon to each and every one of you. Hey, so absolutely delighted that you decided to hang out with us this afternoon. The heat, man. Heat, man, is brutal heat. And listen, seriously, serious biz. For those of you who garden, you got to water. And we're not just talking seed sack. I mean, tomatoes, whatever you guys are growing. Man, I hopefully can get through this soon. I got stuff committing suicide in my garden.
27: Hemp, how does hemp do in the heat?
6: Hemp should do pretty well.
27: Okay. Yeah. I would think so. Grass does.
6: Yeah. So yeah, just keep it watered. You know what else is doing actually well?
27: What's that?
6: Well, chilies. Chilies do well. Yeah.
27: Chilies.
6: My corn is kicking ass.
27: Your corn?
6: My corn.
27: Corn.
6: My corn's like, I swear, I'm growing the New Mexico blue again. Yeah, the blue corn.
27: I need to get some seeds from next year.
6: I got them. I got them. And dude, I swear, some of these stalks were 10 feet high.
27: Wow.
6: 10 feet, yeah. It's great. They're taking over.
27: Whoa.
6: Yeah. They walk around at night. But man, it's hot. I mean, even the cats, you know, the cats go out and then they go, what the hell, man? What did you throw me out the door into this mess? Look, you better let me in or I'm going to crap in your bed tonight. They mean it, too, man. Yeah. Anyway, hope you're surviving this blast furnace. Hey, oh, yeah, another hot weather tip for anybody? I said I wouldn't give hot weather tips away because, they, you know, the meteorologists do that, like, at all the TV stations.
27: Right.
6: It sounds really stupid.
27: Right.
6: Yeah. You know, stay out of the sun. Yeah. No
27: Don't
6: kidding.
27: Leave your producer in the back of the car.
6: Yeah. Yeah. Keep hydrated. Really? Drink water?
27: Yeah.
6: Yeah, that's important. Real.
27: Oh, okay.
6: I wasn't aware of that.
27: Drinking water, you say.
6: Yeah, but here's a good one. Another hot weather tip for you. Do not, and I repeat, do not lay on asphalt surfaces naked face down.
27: That's... But on my back is okay?
6: Yeah, you're right. Yeah, it's okay. I mean, this seems obvious.
27: Yeah.
6: This seems obvious, but with our national IQ declining at a rapid rate right now, there might be one person out there that needed to hear that.
27: And you know who you are. No, you probably don't.
6: We'll see. Yeah, indeed. Huh? Oh, yeah. Happened to miss something, too. On this show, go to the podcast, like yesterday, for instance. You know what? I gave you some handy, helpful tips yesterday on what a communist is and what it isn't. I gave you a lesson on all the isms. Socialism, communism, fascism, Nazism, anarchism, and capitalism, using cows as an example. All good stuff to know, man. Go back. If you have any reason to go back to listen on the podcast, that is the reason you should listen. Or... maybe this, too. Maybe you missed Ned James yesterday, too, talking, before we start talking about sports, he was actually talking about why younger kids are not getting involved in politics these days, and they should, but he said they're looking at who we got in Congress now, what the government looks like now, and they're saying, why would I even want to begin to get involved in this mess? So, I get it. I get it, man. So, also, we talked NFL stuff, how it's too damned early to make any real predictions about the NFL season. Although, last week, you know, Ned, being the former NFL coach, assistant coach, Ned was hanging out in L.A. last week, hanging out with the L.A. Rams, That your team?
27: That's my team.
6: Yeah, so you're saying, yeah. Hanging out with your guys.
27: They almost put the stadium in my hometown.
6: Did they really?
27: Walnut, California.
6: Yeah, look at that. Yeah. You heard him too, man. He lauded praise all over Rams quarterback Matt Stafford.
27: I know.
6: He digs the Stafford, man.
27: Okay.
6: Yeah, he said he just took command of the field.
27: This year, I'm actually going to, like, pay attention to sports.
6: Really?
27: Yeah, probably not.
6: No, I think so. Yeah, so, oh, by the way, and I told him to say hi to the new Ram, Myles Garrett.
27: Okay.
6: And he did. He said hi to me. He said hi to Myles Garrett. Now, I told him to invite Garrett to the Seed Sack event.
27: Uh-huh.
6: Since it is well-known fact that Halloween is Garrett's favorite holiday. Uh-huh. Every year in Cleveland, he built a graveyard in his front yard with tombstones with all the quarterbacks he sacked on the tombstone.
27: Oh, that? Okay, okay. I like him now.
6: Yeah. No.
27: With that story.
6: The guy's inhuman. I mean, he really is inhuman, but he didn't invite him. He might have been busy that weekend anyway in October. Oh. He's probably playing football. Yeah. Or maybe you missed Unit Law Officer Josh Kastenberg yesterday, who now you notice brings vintage candy in every week.
27: Yes.
6: Yeah. Hey, but we did talk about Dr. Anthony Fauci. We talked about Rand Paul's hard-on that he's got with him. Also talked about Jeanine Pirro and the dismissal of the reflecting pool vandalism charges because of overwhelming evidence that Olympian canoeist David Hearn did nothing and that the damage was the result of shoddy workmanship by the dude Trump hired. Yet Trump still doubles down on it. And what I understand, somebody told me that, was it you or somebody else that told me that Pirro literally brought in like a legal file box of all the evidence that she had accrued proving that it was shoddy workmanship and not this guy.
27: I saw that headline that she walked into her meeting with Trump with a couple boxes of evidence.
6: Yeah, yeah, yeah. But
27: And why she couldn't make it.
6: Well, he hasn't fired her yet, nor has she quit.
27: Yeah. Mm. Well, that's good.
6: Yeah, also we talked.
27: Hooray.
6: Yeah, exactly. Also we told us, we briefly talked with Josh about CYFD.
27: Yeah.
6: And them dropping off that 15-year-old kid at the Mexican border and making him walk over alone, unescorted, which he didn't, because then he took off running across 8 lanes of traffic, got apprehended by Texas law enforcement, and put into a homeless camp.
27: A homeless camp?
6: Yes. That's what happened to him.
27: Okay, I didn't hear that very last little bit of information in the news. I heard everything else.
6: Yeah, a homeless shelter.
27: I heard that he didn't want to go to his mom, so he ran back.
6: Yeah,
27: so.
6: Yeah, great. 15 years old.
27: Yeah,
6: great. Fantastic. Yeah. Making him walk over there alone, then he takes off like that.
27: Yeah.
6: And Josh said, legally, CYFD in a whole lot of trouble. If all this is true, this may be the end for them.
27: Wow.
6: Yeah. So, anyway. And also, you know what else we talked a bit about yesterday? I talked a bit about that mother bear being shot up in Sandia Heights how one of its cubs died after being tranquilized and falling to its death out of a tree. This was a mess all the way around. Guy shouldn't have shot the bear.
27: No.
6: Fishing game probably should have paid more.
27: Faster.
6: They should have been there earlier, and they should have paid more attention with the cub. But this was not a good thing.
27: Bears are trying to kill you.
6: Bears will kill you.
27: Bears are trying to kill you, and so I give no quarter. But I hate to see that.
6: Oh yeah,
27: I hate to see the mama shot and her cub.
6: The only reason that
27: breaks my heart.
6: The only reason that bear could have been legitimately shot as if it was attacking one of the guy's kids or the dog. And I mean, if it's attacking the dog, sure.
27: Yeah.
6: Yeah, but... Yeah.
27: Kid, maybe.
6: Maybe. Yeah, there you go. All right, anyway, that was the show. Yeah, if you're missing that, go to the podcast. Go to newsradiokqb.com. Look for me doing the duck and cover. Under my desk, click, and hoo, boy, there it all is. The utter hugeness of the TJ Trott Show blasts out of your screen and mainlines into your cerebral cortex, giving you an endorphin-filled rush of all the necessary and unnecessary flotsam and jetsam that this show spews out on a daily basis.
27: Oh, flotsam and jetsam.
6: You like that, huh?
27: I think I used to watch that.
6: Yeah, a little nautical term.
27: Aye.
6: Yeah, sure. Hey, at the controls, they already heard him in for the getting better, Mike Trujillo.
27: How's he? Have you talked to him?
6: Yeah, I talked to him briefly. He's fine. The first day after the surgery, he was in pain.
27: Did they give him the good stuff?
6: Hopefully he got the good stuff. But he posted a picture online of him laying there with a bandage over his nose.
27: Oh.
6: Yeah. So anyway, yeah. So master of the art of fill-in-ism, Jerry Roy.
27: Oh,
6: fill-in-ism.
27: Fill-in-ism.
6: Yeah. So you don't fish, right?
27: I'm a fill-inist. I have been. Oh, back in my restaurant days.
6: Wow. Okay.
27: Daniels took me up to British Columbia for five
6: days.
27: Oh
6: man, I love it up there.
27: Three Rivers. Oh, that was man. You throw it in, they were.
6: You have to love. But look, I had a serious thing for fly fishers. Now you guys probably know
27: fly fishing.
6: You kind of know this already though. But if you're going to be fishing for trout. And if you do the catch and release thing, I would highly suggest not doing it right now.
27: Not releasing?
6: Or keep and kill, and if you're going to eat
27: keep
6: it.
27: Keep and kill.
6: Yeah, okay. Catch and kill if you're going to eat it. But if you're going to catch and release, don't do that because of the high water temperatures, you're going to kill the fish. The fish will die.
27: Okay.
6: So, I would say if

0: Did he just step out?
1: He just stepped out.
0: Come on, Gaba.
1: Gaba!
0: What are you doing? You think I'm not going to come to you? Is Zsa Zsa in there?
1: Zsa Zsa's not in there either.
0: So just leave then.
1: It's just you and me. Yeah. We got this.
0: Okay, because I had a story for him.
1: Yeah, I'll have news at the bottom of the hour.
0: Did you see this story? I'll tell it to you.
1: Which one?
0: I'll tell it to you then, Jerry Reagan.
1: Since I try not to read the news.
0: No, go ahead. He had a story. We were talking about traffic cams the other day.
1: Oh, okay.
0: Did you see this police, excuse me, in Winona, Minnesota?
1: Winona, Minnesota.
0: Are stunned after every single one of their flock cameras, their traffic cams, were suddenly removed in a single night.
1: They were removed?
0: In quotes, they were removed. Yeah. So it says here, according to the police department, all eight of the town's cameras were cut down and hauled away.
1: I've heard that each of those flock cameras contain 2 pounds of copper,
0: and
1: 3 grams of gold.
0: Yeah,
1: so
0: probably a little meth.
1: It's just I don't know what to do with that information.
0: Yeah. So it.
1: Now Gabe is in the room and he's walking out again.
0: Of course. Yeah. What the hell with it? We don't need him. So anyway, somebody's pretty much tore them all down, and then they've been leaving like comments like, "The flock cameras tore themselves down." Or it says, whoever did this, it wasn't me, I was at Bible study. They're leaving these notes. At least they got a sense of humor.
1: Yeah, Bible study.
0: Yeah, indeed. So, all right, there you go. So that's all. The thing is, I'm frankly quite surprised that, and I'm not encouraging anybody to do this. I'm just quite surprised that nobody's done that here. Although maybe people have, and the city's just not talking about it. I don't know.
1: Okay.
0: I don't know. I got nothing else. I'm done.
1: Okay.
0: You got anything?
1: Let's huss the traffic.
0: Okay. So we got not Carlisle today. We got Grace with traffic, 96.3 News Radio KKOB. Hold on.
2: The Paradise Boulevard and Golf Course Road intersection has an accident slowing traffic down in all directions. Eagle Ranch Road is a closed south or northbound option. Also, that earlier southbound crash on I-25 just south of Jefferson has cleared. Still seeing delays left over starting at Osuna Road. In the summer heat, you love the shade of your trees. 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
5: This evening is looking quiet and warm with a low of 64 degrees in Santa Fe, 71 in Albuquerque. Thursday afternoon, the heat does not let up. 94 the high in Santa Fe with a low of 63 degrees. 100 degrees in Albuquerque Thursday afternoon with a low of 70.
6: At 3:22, Albuquerque 101 degrees, 90 Santa Fe, 96.3 News Radio KKOB.
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3: Flip it off the TV. 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
4: The TV is between you and Gabe's office, so I thought it was Gabe.
3: No, I don't want Gabe. No, it was the TV. No. So, by the way, I just got this from Joe Sherwood. Two or three years ago, TJ, one traffic camera was stolen on either a lead or coal over there by UNM. I did not remember that.
4: Yeah, I think I remember hearing that story now.
3: Well, there you go. Hey, coming up today, maybe another email bag or two from you. One about Iran, a couple other Trumpian shenanigans ones. So keep them coming. 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And for today, Alex Bukowski joins us from Albuquerque Solid Waste. Woohoo!
4: Yay!
3: Yeah, to talk trash, garbage, recycling, and a program the city has to fix stuff that you have. Instead of throwing it out.
4: Okay.
3: So to save room in the landfill. So to fix it instead of throw it out.
4: You know, nobody trash talks like Alex.
3: See, perfect. Then at 5, Dr. Barry Ramo wants to talk about why measles is back. Also, he has some HIV information and maybe a little bit about Dr. Fauci as well. So we got a little bit of time. Hit it.
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3: Not really that much news, but we never talk about Bob Seger.
4: Not nowhere near enough.
3: I love Bob Seger. He's set to release a remastered and expanded 20th anniversary reissue of Face the Promise after adding 4 brand new songs. This marks the million-selling 2006 comeback album, the first ever vinyl pressing, and first ever appearance on streaming services. So he's slowly getting into the 21st century. Yes, of course we know Seger rose to fame with, the first one was 1976's Live Bullet.
4: Oh, yeah.
3: That's where the live version of Turn the Page was.
4: That great. Absolute favorite of his.
3: Unbelievable song. And then Metallica covered it. And, I mean, it was a huge song. And then they followed that right up with Night Moves. We're listening to that right now. Both those sold millions and millions of copies. And Face the Promise illustrated Seger's remarkable staying power with the number 4 debut on the Billboard's album chart. So he's back. He's releasing 4 new songs. And we'll see what happens. We'll see how that sounds.
4: Is he going to be hitting the casino circuit? The larger venue circuits?
3: You know, it's kind of weird, isn't it? Because you don't hear of him doing that. Maybe he's, you know, the thing is really, when you really think about it, he was huge back then. So maybe he thinks he's too big to do the casino circuit. I don't know.
4: Well, the casino circuit has gotten huge too.
3: Yeah, but then again, his bread and butter is in the Midwest.
4: That's true.
3: He started his career Detroit and then it just expanded all over the Midwest. Then he went nationwide with Live Bullet and Night Moves. So, anyway, there you go. So, new music coming from Bob Seger very soon. All right, news and traffic coming up, 96.3 News Radio, KQB. Hold on.
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12: The Paradise Boulevard and Golf Course Road intersection has an accident slowing traffic down in all directions. Eagle Ranch Road is a closed south or northbound option. Also, that earlier southbound crash on I-25 just south of Jefferson has cleared. Still seeing delays left over starting at Osuna Road.
13: See an accident? Call the Traffic Tracker hotline at 505-767-9167. I'm Michael Carlisle from the 96.3 News Radio KKOB Traffic Center.
14: This evening is looking quiet and warm with a low of 64 degrees in Santa Fe, 71 in Albuquerque. Thursday afternoon, the heat does not let up. 94 the high in Santa Fe with a low of 63 degrees, 100 degrees in Albuquerque Thursday afternoon with a low of 70.
4: At 531, Albuquerque's 101 degrees. We've got Gabe at 90 seconds, 96.3 News Radio KKOB.
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3: From 96.3 News Radio, KKOB, I'm Mike Gaba. The investigation continues into the cyber attacks that have targeted a number of water facilities across the U.S., including in New Jersey, Georgia, and Utah. ABC's Aaron Katursky has the latest.
19: Iran is the prime suspect because we're at war with Iran, and Iran may be trying to make clear it has the capacity to retaliate if President Trump escalates the war, as he's considered doing. Iran cannot match the U.S. military, but they are making clear that they can take aim at critical infrastructure and systems that Americans depend on every day.
3: In other news, a Doñana County man has been sentenced to 14 years in prison for deadly freeway shooting that killed a teenager near Las Cruces in 2023.
20: 19-year-old Drake Armendariz pleaded guilty to first-degree murder in the death of 17-year-old Benjamin Archuleta. Prosecutors say Archuleta was a passenger in a vehicle traveling on I-25 near Las Cruces when Armendariz fired shots into the vehicle. Archuleta was struck by gunfire and died at a hospital one day before his 18th birthday. Armendariz was sentenced to 30 years in prison, but 16 years were suspended, leaving 14 years to serve. After his release, he'll be required to complete 2 years of parole and 5 years of probation. Family members have said the shooting followed a long-running dispute and was not a random act of violence. Sultan Chani Salcedo, News Radio, KKOB.
0: Albuquerque Fire Rescue responded to an aircraft emergency at Double Eagle Airport this morning. Officials say crews were dispatched after receiving reports that a plane had landed and then veered off the runway. The two people on board were able to exit the aircraft before emergency personnel arrived. No injuries were reported, and the incident remains under investigation. New Mexico Attorney General Raul Torres has filed a federal lawsuit against the U.S. Department of Justice seeking access to unredacted investigative files related to Jeffrey Epstein and his Zorro Ranch property in Santa Fe County. We turn to KKOB's Natasha Leyva.
21: The state says those records are critical to its ongoing criminal investigation into allegations of sexual abuse, trafficking, and other crimes that may occur in New Mexico. According to the lawsuit, federal officials have refused to provide the unredacted documents, hindering the state's ability to identify potential victims, witnesses, and additional criminal activity. The state is asking a federal court to order the release of the records or require the Justice Department to reconsider the request. Natasha Leyva, News Radio, KKOB.
0: New Mexico ranchers are urging lawmakers to consider the challenges facing the cattle industry as preparations begin for the upcoming legislative session. The New Mexico Cattle Growers Association told lawmakers this week that drought, animal disease, and rising costs remain major concerns. The group is seeking support for livestock health programs, veterinary services, and emergency planning related to the New World screwworm. Association leaders also raised concerns about possible future legislation involving firearms, stream access, and environmental regulations, saying the cumulative impact of new laws can significantly affect rural producers. Speaking of New Mexico ranchers and cattle, the Trump administration has ordered construction crews on a border wall to stop drilling wells in drought-stricken New Mexico. This coming after ranchers said pumping groundwater needed to make concrete could threaten their livestock.
22: U.S. Customs and Border Protection, which oversees border wall construction, has said water is needed to make concrete for roads, wall construction, and dust suppression. Russell Johnson, a cattle rancher whose property runs along the border, says it would put us in an immediate catastrophe and have to do something with our livestock. It could potentially put some people out of business, us included. Johnson raised the issue at a public meeting in July after noticing an industrial well, which drilling crews told him would pump 300 gallons a minute on land he leases for grazing. Johnson has roughly 12 wells across his ranch, which pump between 3 and 7 gallons a minute. A spokesperson for CBP said Monday that the border wall contractors in New Mexico have been instructed to stop drilling new wells, but did not comment on whether the wells already drilled could be pumped. Michael Carlisle, News Radio, KKOB.
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3: All right, thanks for hanging out with us this very warm Wednesday afternoon. TJ Trout, we got Jerry Wright in for Trujillo. We got Grace in for Carlisle. Gama!
4: Yes.
3: You walked out. You missed my traffic cam story, man.
24: You know, you guys were just going on, and I had like 20 seconds left, so I just went to the bathroom.
3: You could have gone to the bathroom in there.
24: I've done that before, and then Natasha complains.
3: Yeah.
24: Because it doesn't dry out. It's
3: okay, that's disgusting.
24: It's not worth it, you know, listening to it.
3: No, that's disgusting.
24: It's like having a wife at work.
3: Yep, indeed. Yeah, well, yeah, she's in there with you, man. You know, you got to, you know what does she mind, can you still call her Zsa-Zsa, or does she go to HR about
24: that? Yeah, she's working that Zsa-Zsa. That fits her.
3: Well, it does, but I just don't, you know, you don't want to get in trouble.
24: Yesterday, she was in here with a feather boa on holding that little dog. What else are you supposed to call her?
3: Yeah, there you go. Hey, I listened a little bit to what you were talking about.
24: Of course you did.
3: Okay, so they're going to stop drilling those wells down the border.
24: They said they were going to stop drilling them. Nope. They're not commenting on whether or not they would still use the ones they've already drilled.
3: Okay, I mean, they realize, well, they do, even Trump realizes we're in a drought.
24: Yeah.
3: And so if he's getting enough grief from cattle ranchers, then he's going to listen to the cattle ranchers.
24: Well. So far, you know, Mr. Trump likes to change his mind. So let's just write it out. Don't get all worked up. We'll see what happens.
3: I'm just stating the facts. That's all. It's all I'm doing.
24: War so. Over in 24 days. Bye bye. You know, just don't get excited. We're taking over Greenland. Remember, you got all worked up over that. Yeah. We didn't take over Greenland.
3: Well, no, we didn't do that. The war's been going on since February.
24: Yes.
3: Since February. So.
24: Calm a day. Yeah. It'll change tomorrow.
3: Unbelievable.
24: Yeah.
3: So what is that? That's just something else. Oh, hey, Mr. Screwworm. See, that's another thing. I would like to talk to some of the head of the Cattle Ranching Association or whatever it is.
24: Yeah.
3: Because those guys got to be all worked up over this.
24: Well, sure. You think your beef's pricey now.
3: Yeah. Yeah, I know.
24: Yeah, and we got a rancher right in our midst, BV. I wonder, is he prepping for that?
3: Well, it hasn't come this far, has it?
24: No, but when it does, it'll probably be a surprise to all of us.
3: Well, hopefully that we can contain it where it is. Although they are letting Mexican cattle into Texas again.
24: Gradually, yes.
3: Yes, and the Mexican cattle. Yeah, so they were the ones that had the screwworm.
24: Yeah, those Mexican cattle are really good for making enchiladas.
3: They make them themselves.
24: Yes.
3: And fajitas.
24: Mm-hmm.
3: Yeah, come on, man.
24: Hey, listen, I wanted to tell you something, too, because you're always calling me Debbie Downer, that I'm always
3: sometimes.
24: Bringing a black cloud over there.
3: Yeah, occasionally. Yeah, you do.
24: Okay, well, I'm going to show you the silver line behind all this heat and the sun we're getting.
3: Oh, really?
24: Yeah. So prep yourself there, Debbie, because Sandia National Labs, and this is something you could do, because, you know, these designer coffee roasting is all the big deal now.
3: Yeah.
24: Sandia National Labs is testing solar-powered coffee roasting.
3: Oh, that's kind of cool.
24: See?
3: Yeah.
24: So out there in your amidst the cornfield, you could be roasting coffee beans.
3: And amidst the cornfield?
24: Yes. So they're teaming up with Michael Thomas Coffee in Albuquerque to test the process.
3: Oh, cool.
24: At the National Solar Thermal Test Facility.
3: Yeah.
24: So they use a standard natural gas roaster. They connect it to the solar device. The goal is to develop the technology so companies can buy it and use it commercially. So I'm thinking TJ Trout Coffee.
3: Hey, you know? No.
24: Again, you have no vision, Trout. I don't understand how you drive because you have no vision.
3: Look, I got enough stuff going on. I don't need to get into the coffee biz.
24: Okay, how about the second thing? You know what this is good for, all this hot weather stuff? It's very good for Venus tanning. That's something you could be doing when you're out there, too.
3: Wait. Back it up.
24: What?
3: Good for what?
24: Venus tanning.
3: Venus?
24: Venus.
3: Like, all right. Okay, Gabe, I'll bite. What is that?
24: Venus? You've never heard Venus?
3: No.
24: Oh, for God. Okay, it's not your anus and it's not your penis. It's the Venus.
3: The Venus?
24: Yes, it's right in between.
3: You mean the taint?
24: Oh, for crying out loud, the language.
3: What do you mean the language? What's wrong with that word?
24: Can we go perineum?
3: Yes, the perineum. Is that what you're talking about?
24: Perineum tanning.
3: Perineum tanning.
24: Well, I prefer to call it the Venus. It's a little more hip to say the Venus.
3: Who wants their perineum tanned?
24: You talk to Barry Ramo, he'll tell you all about it. That guy's tan. He has no tan lines, if that tells you anything.
3: Oh, I did not know that about Barry.
24: Thank you. Well, it's a wellness trend where individuals expose the area of skin between the anus and the penis, or otherwise known as Venus, directly to the sun. They say it provides this massive energy boost, regulates sleep, and improves libido.
3: Why did God put it in the shade permanently then?
24: He didn't. You.
3: What do you mean he did?
24: You cloistered, closeted, all uptight white Anglo-Saxon Protestants. You're the ones that covered it all up.
3: He did put it in the shade. I mean, it is naturally evolutionary to put it in the shade.
24: No, because think every time you're harvesting or gathering nuts, you're bending over. You're showing.
3: Oh yeah, I am. Yeah, I get my legs like way up in the air when I'm out there like harvesting my tomatoes.
24: Oh, there's a visual there that's making
3: my stomach. Look at the time. We gotta get it.
24: All right. Good luck with your Venus.
3: Yeah. Whatever. Venus.
24: Not a penis. Not an anus.
3: All right, we have Grace with traffic, 96.3 News Radio, KKOB, hold on.
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2: Traffic right now, we've got that crash westbound I-40 a little east of tramway, seeing quite a bit of backups forming there. You've also got crash cleanup continuing Montaño and 4th Street, seeing some east and westbound slowdowns as you make your way through there.
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6: This evening is looking quiet and warm with a low of 64 degrees in Santa Fe, 71 in Albuquerque. Thursday afternoon, the heat does not let up. 94 the high in Santa Fe with a low of 63 degrees, 100 degrees in Albuquerque Thursday afternoon with a low of 70.
4: Albuquerque is 101 degrees here at 96.3 News Radio KKOB.
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3: I had something, oh, I forgot.
4: What a drag getting old.
3: Oh, no, it is, man. It's awful. Yeah, yeah. So, and I don't even take Prevagen. Come on, man. They get that crap from jellyfish.
4: Do they really?
3: Well, that's what the ads say. I don't know, man. Okay. I don't know.
4: I can't keep track of all the new meds.
3: Yeah.
4: Just the ones I take.
3: Yeah, I got to do this for a second.
4: Okay.
3: Hold on.
4: Oh!
23: Seed sack.
3: No, I have to. I'm sorry.
4: You should have saved it for tomorrow when he gets back.
3: I know, but I got to look. I just talked to Jason Martinez, our sales manager here. He said, yeah, what you're doing about talking about that we need sponsors, keep doing it.
4: Okay.
3: All right. So, Yeah, so listen, a couple things. First off, this hot weather, water. Water, if you're growing, water, water, and then water again. If you think you didn't water enough, water again. And then water one more time. And then kill the squash bugs. Okay, but look, since we now are part of the Great Pumpkin Commonwealth, which is the organization that puts on the international pumpkin growing competitions worldwide, we are now part of them. We need some sponsors, man. We just need some sponsors.
4: It's the Commonwealth. They should come in.
3: Yeah, come on. So if you would like, look, businesses out there, if you want to be a sponsor for this year's event, and yes, we need you. Contact our sales manager, Jason Martinez. He can set you up, 505-767-6700. Lots of exposure on the air and at the event. Again, SeedSack Lodge's Pumpkin Growing Event Carving Contest this year is Saturday, October 17th at El Pinto. So, there you go.
4: Lots of exposure, especially in Gabe's newsroom.
3: Whoa! Yeah, for sure. Yeah. No, look, you'll get your name and product in front of thousands of people on our air and the huge crowd that shows up every year. So there you go.
4: Perfect. Have you reached out to Louie?
3: Louie. Oh, you're talking about the Weed Hut.
4: The Weed Hut, yeah.
3: I don't know where he went, man. I don't know.
4: Where'd he go, man?
3: Yep. All right, we got an email bag coming up, too. You want something on the air, email it to me at tj.trotnewsradio@kqb.com. Keep it short, please. The next one's kind of long, but we'll figure it out. I don't care what the subject matter is. And if you read something that you think I need to be put on the air and say, hey, man, this is great. You need to read it. All right. Send that to me, too. If it's good, I'll put it on the air. If it ain't, keep trying. Since it's my show, I reserve the right to comment upon what you wrote. So I have another one from Vin coming up. After traffic from Grace, 96.3, News Radio KQOB. Hold on.
7: Traffic west on Paseo del Norte has congestion from a crash between Coors Boulevard and the river. Slowdown start at 2nd Street. Also, leftover delays from an earlier accident at the Paradise and Golf Course Road intersection. All directions of traffic moving slow. And those lane restrictions due to construction on I-25 slowing traffic down with congestion starting at Osuna.
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11: This evening is looking quiet and warm with a low of 64 degrees in Santa Fe, 71 in Albuquerque. Thursday afternoon, the heat does not let up. 94 the high in Santa Fe with a low of 63 degrees. 100 degrees in Albuquerque Thursday afternoon with a low of 70.
4: It's 100 degrees in Albuquerque.
3: That's what I say to that. All right. Hey, thanks for listening. See, every once in a while, Vin, a longtime listener, sends us something. And it's kind of like an update on everything that's going on internationally in the world. And so he chimed in with this. So the skirmish around the Strait of Hormuz continues, and it does. And now the Houthis in Yemen have jumped into the bloody fray by attacking any oil tankers coming, trying to get into the Red Sea. The coast of Saudi Arabia, thus bringing that strait into play as well, along with the Red Sea and the Suez Canal. Iran is very busy reconstructing its infrastructure, not only roads, ports, airports, and runways, but also their weapons manufacturing industry. How? With a lot of help from both China and Russia, and to some extent even North Korea. China has been sending heavy machinery and related technology to Russia across their common land borders. In turn, Russia is selling cheap and plentiful oil and gas to China without having to use any waterways anywhere. Barrels of oil can be shipped on cargo trains just as easily as they can on an oil tanker. Then Russia turns around most of the Chinese machinery and technology and sends it to Iran via both land routes and sea routes on, around and across the Caspian Sea. Iran returns the favor by sending its cheap yet very effective drones to Russia to help them in their war against Ukraine. So the cycle continues. No money involved, especially American dollars or the EU's euros. No middlemen involved. Just plain and simple, straightforward, good old-fashioned barter system at work with these countries. And the American and Western consumer continues to pay the price at the gas pump, at the grocery store, and at many, many other places without any feasible end in sight for this absolutely stupid war. Well, that was cheery.
4: Oh, well said.
3: No, I mean, that was a pretty good overview of everything going on over there.
4: Yeah.
3: You know, you really wonder what's going on. You wonder to yourself, okay, if we're taking out all Iranians' military infrastructure, how come they keep
4: How are they still
3: How are they this? Still fighting back? How are they doing that? Well, Vin, thank you very much for that. Yeah. That kind of explains a whole lot of it. All right, you got something, send it in, 96.3 News Radio KKOB. Oh, send it to tj.troutnewsradiokkob.com. 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Hold on.
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7: Traffic West on Paseo del Norte has congestion from a crash between Coors Boulevard and the river. Slowdown start at 2nd Street. Also, leftover delays from an earlier accident at the Paradise and Golf Course Road intersection. All directions of traffic moving slow. And those lane restrictions due to construction on I-25 slowing traffic down with congestion starting at Osuna.
10: 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I'm Grace Toledo from the 96.3 News Radio KKOB Traffic Center.
0: This evening is looking quiet and warm with a low of 64 degrees in Santa Fe, 71 in Albuquerque. Thursday afternoon, the heat does not let up. 94 the high in Santa Fe with a low of 63 degrees. 100 degrees in Albuquerque Thursday afternoon with a low of 70.
28: It's 100 degrees in Albuquerque, TJ.
3: Vanagas, thanks for that email bag. Relatedly, this is a little depressing with the war going on. And this is a legitimate news. This isn't like a hearsay or anything. This is a legitimate news story. U.S. military has used up nearly 80% of its interceptors for a key missile defense system, leaving stockpiles dangerously low as mediators are working to revive the talks between Washington and Tehran. Gulf allies here says here they're also worried that dwindling U.S. air defense stockpiles could leave them more vulnerable if the U.S. decides to escalate the ongoing conflict. And several of those countries rely on U.S. air defense systems and acknowledge the shortage could hinder their ability to intercept Iranian missiles and drone attacks. So a little cheery piece of news going on, surrounding this war going on. So, yeah, lovely.
28: Sunshine and light.
3: Yeah, I guess I am Debbie Downer again, like Gabe says today. I don't know, man. Hey, coming up, we're talking trash, man. Alex Bukowski's going to be in here from Albuquerque Solid Waste. Actually, we're going to talk about their program to repair your stuff instead of throwing it away. I like this idea. I think it's a great idea. And then we got Dr. Ramo coming in at 5 o'clock hour. Lots to talk to him about, including measles. 96.3 News Radio, KKOB. Hope you're having a good day. Hold on.
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1: From ABC News, I'm Michelle Franzen. In Las Vegas, President Trump delivering remarks on his economic policies. He's touting his no tax on tips for hospitality workers and lower inflation, he says.
2: But here in Nevada, we've created over 40,000 new jobs and lifted nearly 100,000 Nevadans off of food stamps. And they don't want to be on food stamps because they've got new jobs. They've got jobs. They don't need food stamps.
1: Unemployment in Nevada remains among the highest nationwide at 5.1% as of June, according to the Bureau of Labor Statistics. And some Vegas hospitality workers say they're getting squeezed by a tourism slowdown and blame the war in Iran and Trump-era tariffs for higher costs. Las Vegas saw about 3.1 million fewer visitors last year, a 7.5% falloff, according to the Las Vegas Convention and Visitors Authority. Affordability remains a key theme ahead of the midterms. In Michigan, ABC News projects progressive Dr. Abdul Al-Sayed will win the Democratic Senate race against moderate Representative Haley Stevens. ABC News political director Avery Harper.
5: But what it does say is that there is definitely a desire for an outsider candidate, someone who is espousing some of these progressive ideals. You know, I was on the ground in Michigan, and every time you go to a campaign event with Abdul Al-Sayed, he begins with a very simple motto, getting money out of politics, putting money in your pocket, and Medicare for all.
1: He'll face GOP Representative Mike Rogers in November. New FBI data providing more context about the nearly three dozen active shooter incidents in the U.S. last year.
6: The FBI says that last year there were 34 total active shooter incidents, which they define as one or more shooters attempting to kill others in a populated area. That's a 42% increase year over year, and the number of victims of mass shootings increased nearly 60%. According to the FBI, every incident involved a male shooter who acted alone.
1: ABC's Peter Haralambos, Michelle Franzen, ABC News.
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3: From 96.3 News Radio, KKOB, I'm Mike Gabin. Benjamin Monson of Albuquerque was found guilty of attacking a man with a power drill and sentenced to 9 years behind bars this morning. In August of 2025, he and an accomplice tried to force the victim out of his RV. During that attack, Monson hit the victim in the face with a power drill more than a dozen times. Despite severe injuries, the victim was able to escape and call 911. Court documents said that after the assault, Monson and the co-defendant then stole the victim's truck. The federal corruption trial of former New Mexico House Majority Leader and Albuquerque Public Schools official Cheryl Williams Stapleton is now underway in Albuquerque.
8: William Stapleton faces 37 federal charges, including mail fraud, money laundering, and bribery. Prosecutors allege she used her position at APS to steer contracts for an educational program known as CyberQuest, and then personally benefited from more than $1 million connected to those contracts. According to investigators, the money was allegedly used for expenses including home renovations, vehicles, vacations, and her family's restaurant. William Stapleton has denied wrongdoing. The trial is expected to last about 2 weeks. Sultan Chani Salcedo, News Radio, KKOB.
9: Coming up, you better not push these seniors around. 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
9: The popular low-cost breakfast program at 8 senior centers in the city has raised its menu prices and cut back items on July 10th. Since then, many seniors have not been taking the changes lightly. City of Albuquerque Senior Affairs Director Anna Sanchez said that since the initial increase last month, the city's released a revised menu last week with a few more options, adding that having the previous dozen a la carte options was just too expensive for them to continue given inflation. The revised menu includes oatmeal for a dollar, a breakfast taco for $2 with an egg in a tortilla, and a no-egg muffin sandwich for $2, along with red or green chili, of course, by request. The city says they're working to put out a suggestion box for seniors to let them know what exactly they'd like to have back so they can take it under consideration. And here they come. While no new cases of New World screwworm have been detected in New Mexico for more than a month, the parasitic fly definitely is headed this way. And a widespread infection would quickly exhaust the state's resources. That from the state's top veterinarian in an address to state lawmakers on Tuesday. Samantha Holick, state veterinarian with the New Mexico Livestock Board, told legislators that the state is urgently finalizing a program that would increase the number of certified livestock inspectors to help private veterinarians, along with state and federal officials, contain a screwworm outbreak. Since the beginning, the number of cases has increased in Texas and in Mexican states along the U.S.-Mexico border. As of Monday, Texas tallied 43 total infections, including 8 new cases, while Chihuahua, which borders New Mexico, has 57 cases. A case count that the state veterinarian has said risen rather quickly. Next news update, 4:30. I'm Mike Gabin, 96.3 News Radio KKOB.
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7: Traffic West on Paseo del Norte has congestion from a crash between Coors Boulevard and the river. Slowdown start at 2nd Street. Also, leftover delays from an earlier accident at the Paradise and Golf Course Road intersection. All directions of traffic moving slow. And those lane restrictions due to construction on I-25 slowing traffic down with congestion starting at Osuna.
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0: This evening is looking quiet and warm with a low of 64 degrees in Santa Fe, 71 in Albuquerque. Thursday afternoon, the heat does not let up. 94 the high in Santa Fe with a low of 63 degrees. 100 degrees in Albuquerque Thursday afternoon with a low of 70. We'll stay dry for Thursday ahead of more storms on Friday and into the weekend.
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3: Look, dude, I've said it. Back in the day when that show was on, you know, what the TV show was on, me and Mrs. Trout, Saturday mornings, used to get our coffee, lay in bed, and watch it.
17: It was worth it. You know, plus Danny Elfman doing the themes.
3: I mean, Phil Hartman from Saturday Night Live. Oh, yeah. I mean, think of all the people that have gone through the doors of that show.
17: Yes.
3: All the famous people. So.
17: A very young Larry Fishburne.
3: Yep.
17: Lawrence.
3: Lawrence Fishburne, yeah.
17: Yeah. Except he was Larry then.
3: Oh, was he Larry then?
17: He was Larry.
3: Anyone, you care about this?
26: I don't know if you can become a Lawrence after being a Larry, can you?
17: Well, he did it. And he pulled it off.
26: I'm showing the yellow card. Flag of play.
17: You know what? He pulled it off in The Matrix. So
3: I was just going to say, that was my favorite role.
26: That's when he became Lawrence
3: Fishburne in The Matrix.
17: Yeah.
3: I love that movie, man. That's a great movie.
17: All except for the death scene in the third one.
3: Well, I'm just saying, look, I'm not big on sequels.
17: Okay.
3: So I'll stick with the first one. Same thing with Alien. Alien too. I'll stick with the first one.
17: Okay.
3: Although the only sequel that was worth its weight in gold was The Godfather.
26: Godfather 2.
17: And Terminator 2.
3: Oh, yeah, okay.
17: That was as good as the first.
3: All right. I gave up on Star Wars after Jar Jar Binks. I just couldn't take it anymore.
17: I get you.
26: Misa Jar Jar Binks?
3: Oh, don't do that.
26: Listen, if you're going to go two, you got to recognize Empire. Yeah. I mean, come on, that's two.
3: Okay, all right, Empire Strikes Back. Okay, all right, sure. Okay, that's okay.
26: Harrison Ford, deep grovelly voice. Mm.
27: Get off my plane.
3: How about Star Trek?
17: Which one?
3: I don't know.
17: The reboot, the first reboot was really good. The second one was pretty good.
3: Yeah.
17: And then the third one is like, eh. I'm a Star Trek fan more than Star Wars.
3: Wasn't the first one with the V'ger?
17: The V'ger?
3: Yeah, the V'ger, the Voyager.
17: The Voyager?
3: Back. Yeah,
17: comes back. the TV show.
3: No, that was the movie.
17: The movie?
3: The movie was V'ger. The V'ger comes back. Voyager 1 comes back.
26: I thought you were talking Bill Shatner.
17: I must have missed that one.
3: Oh, dude. You couldn't have missed it. Anyway, nobody cares. Okay. All right, anyway, Alex Mikowski in here with us.
26: Howdy.
3: Hey, Albuquerque Solid Waste. Good to see you, man.
26: Good to be back. Always glad to talk a little trash with you.
3: I love talking trash with you, man. I mean, there's almost always so much to talk to you about. So, but the first thing, and I think this is a brilliant idea. Who came up with this?
26: So, I mean, this is something that's been done in communities across the nation. But we looked at it here in Albuquerque, and we said, hey, like, what do people need? And you look at, you know, some of the waste that reaches our landfill.
3: Yeah.
26: It's stuff that can be reused. And it's like, hey, why don't we just pair them up with the people that can actually get those fixes?
3: Okay, so this is called the Summer Fix-It Clinic.
26: Yes, exactly.
3: Okay, tell me about it.
26: So the Summer Fix-It Clinic, we're going to pair you up if you have an old or broken item, something that might be worn out, but you can get a little more life out of. Yeah. We're going to match you up with an expert coach who's going to sit down with you, walk you through all the steps. Here's how you fix it. Here's the fix that you need. We got the parks. We got the tools. We're going to help you make sure you get some new life out of those older broken items.
3: Okay, let me ask you about this now, because this is where I was a little bit confused the first time. So will the people there be able to repair stuff on the spot?
26: Absolutely. In some cases, we can get repairs. In some cases, we can't. We just get diagnosis, and we'll tell you, hey, you might need this part, or you might need to go here. But that's why we're encouraging anybody that wants to come, make sure you bring all the parts with you. Make sure you bring the manual with you if you can.
3: Oh, okay. Yeah.
26: And, you know, if you do that, you get a higher percentage of a chance for a fix. If you don't, you know, hey, we'll get you a diagnosis. And in some cases, we might be able to improvise some parts and get some fixes for you.
3: Okay, so where is this going on?
26: It's going on at the Fuse Makerspace that's down at the corner of Broadway and Central. That's 101 Broadway, Northeast, right there. Fuse Makerspace is a great little space. They've got tons of tools. They've got tons of experts there for you. Yeah. And so we utilize their space.
3: Who's going to be there?
26: We've got about 25 coaches that are going to be there. Yeah. We're hoping for more. So if you got great skills, you want to join us 9 a.m. to 2 p.m. on Saturday, August 8th, come down. We want to get as many coaches as we possibly can.
3: So you're still looking for people that can fix stuff.
26: Oh, my gosh, yeah. Anybody that has an interest in it, we'd love to utilize your skills. Because the more minds we have on a fix, the more likely we are to get a fix. So, you know, we want to share those ideas.
3: Okay, so what will they take and what won't they take?
26: So we'll take just about anything mechanical, electrical. You know, we'll take clothing. We'll take bike repairs. We'll do
3: like sewing stuff.
26: Yeah, sewing stuff. We got a couple sewing experts that'll be there with their own sewing machines.
3: No kidding.
26: They'll teach you exactly how to get a fix. We even are hoping to get a zipper expert. So if you have a zipper that might be broken.
3: Oh,
26: exactly,
3: yeah.
26: Right?
3: My Bethany Beach sweatshirt is broken, the zipper.
26: You need that before you head back east, man.
3: I don't tell you what, man.
26: That sun's going to be intense. You need the sweatshirt, block out the wind. But we got woodworkers, we got metal workers. The only thing that we're cautioning against is software. Software and small electronics like a phone. We might not be able to pull that phone apart and diagnose a problem with a phone.
3: What about, TVs?
26: TVs for sure. Yeah, we'll take them apart. We'll take a look at it for you. We'll at least try to get you a diagnosis. Yeah. If we don't have the part, you know, we might not get a fix on the spot, but we can tell you, hey, if you just order this part, we can help you install it or teach you how to install it. Or hey, you can come back later in the fall or next spring to another fix-it clinic with that part, and then we can install it for you.
3: Yeah,
26: all for free.
3: Okay, all right. All for free.
26: All for free.
3: All free.
26: Free for all and all for free.
3: It's even free.
26: It's free.
3: Are you coordinating with C&M on this?
26: Yeah, so that's the beauty of it. Fuse Makerspace, run by C&M. They do an excellent job of getting the space ready for us, just opening everything up, having this machinery ready to go. C&M is just a wonderful partner that they're able to make this happen, supply some of the experts even, and then just coordinate everything for us so that we can organize everybody, get everybody in. We got almost 200 attendees coming. Yeah. It's going to be fantastic. We're looking forward to it. So it's really thanks to C&M and the great job from all the coaches that are volunteering.
3: Tell me again, time, and it's Saturday, right?
26: Saturday, August 8th, 9 a.m. to 2 p.m. We have closed registration for attendees. However, walk-ins are welcome, but we're letting you know, hey, we got 200 attendees covered. You might wait a little bit, so just be prepared for that if you want to walk in with a fix.
3: I got a question.
26: Yeah, what you got?
3: This is probably a big no. No. How about auto mechanics?
26: No.
3: See, I knew it. I knew it.
26: I'll tell you this much. If you are able to get an auto fix in that might need an auto fix, we probably have an expert there that's willing to take a look at it for you. We just haven't prepared our coaches for that. And that's why we had the registration open, was we just told our coaches, be ready for this. And you know what?
3: Yeah.
26: We even have a Geiger counter coming in.
3: What?
26: A Geiger counter. And we got a coach that's ready to take a look at it, and they think they might have a solution based off the
3: description. Oh, somebody's bringing it to say, this Geiger counter doesn't work anymore. Can you fix it?
26: Exactly. We're going to have a coach that's going to go fix a Geiger counter.
3: That's kind of weird.
26: How about that?
3: Toasters.
26: It's New Mexico.
3: Toasters.
26: Toasters, of course. Toasters, we're definitely going to take a look at.
3: Microwaves?
26: Microwaves, we want to be a little cautious with, because we can't undo all of the housing for it. Yeah. We don't want any of that, you know, bad stuff to get out. Yeah. But we can at least take a look, make sure the powertrain's in compliance, make sure it latches closed for it, all that stuff.
3: Food processor.
26: Yes, sir, absolutely.
3: Cuisinarts.
26: Of course. What would disqualify a Cuisinart?
3: I don't know, man.
26: I love a Cuisinart.
3: Okay, great. All right, fantastic. All right, we got Alex Bukowski in here. Albuquerque Solid Waste, this is a very, this is interesting, a very useful thing you guys are doing.
26: So, yeah, I mean, it's something that came together just because we had the collaboration with everybody, and, right. you know, we wanted to make sure we addressed those needs.
3: All right, I want to talk about landfill, and every time I have you in here,
26: let's do it.
3: I want to talk about how to get... the one question is, I still get it from people after having you in, how do we get rid of our electronics? Hold on. Hold that thought. Okay, we got, not Carl Alba, we got Graceful Traffic. Hold on.
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7: Traffic West on Paseo del Norte has congestion from a crash between Coors Boulevard and the river. Slow down start at 2nd Street. Also, leftover delays from an earlier accident at the Paradise and Golf Course Road intersection. All directions of traffic moving slow. And those lane restrictions due to construction on I-25 slowing traffic down with congestion starting at Osuna.
10: 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I'm Grace Toledo from the 96.3 News Radio KKOB Traffic Center.
0: This evening is looking quiet and warm with a low of 64 degrees in Santa Fe, 71 in Albuquerque. Thursday afternoon, the heat does not let up.

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7: Lerner and Rowe is the way to go. 444-4444. 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
9: All right, not off subject. Depend on it. Not off subject, but somewhat completely off subject. Alex Bukowski in here. Albuquerque Solid Waste. You do anything with styrofoam?
10: Styrofoam? So right now, all you can do at curbside is put that in the trash. However, there are some private companies that we're working with to try and get some resources out into communities that can recycle it. They went away, they came back, and so now we're looking into making that partnership again to make a little more out
9: of it. Okay, I want to talk to you about recycling.
10: Let's do it.
9: And what can be recycled or what not. We had an off-air conversation about TVs.
10: Yes, sir.
9: Okay, tell me, what can you guys do with TVs?
10: So flat-screen TVs, we can actually recycle those. All we want you to do is take those over to the Eagle Rock Convenience Center. That's up north of the city.
9: Yeah.
10: All you need to do is drop them off in an e-waste bin. We actually work with a company that will then recover them. Yeah. They send it off to a plant up in Canada, and they actually disassemble that TV, and they can recover those parts that can be reused. So it gives a little extra life to that TV.
9: So up in Canada.
10: Up in Canada.
9: I thought the story used to be they had like 7-year-old little Chinese kids disassembling computers back in the day.
10: You know, I don't know anything about little Chinese kids, but I can tell you, I know about these Canadians disassembling things.
9: No, it's great. No, it's great you're using Canada. That's great. So, what about, does anybody even have tube TVs anymore?
10: You know, I didn't think so.
9: Square box TV.
10: I didn't think so. And then we went and we had an e-waste drop-off event and I saw hundreds of them coming in. I thought these things were dinosaurs. I thought they were fossilized at this point. Just, you know, a shell of themselves. Turns out, still in our community.
9: Okay.
10: So we see them. Unfortunately, those can't be recycled. And the reason for it is it has some hazardous material in the back of that set.
9: Oh, okay.
10: And so it just can't be broken
9: down. They got to go to a landfill.
10: They got to go to the landfill.
9: All right, computers too, though, right?
10: You can do computers, we absolutely can. Absolutely, there are so many electronics in there. The motherboard, other pieces, transistors, chips, all that stuff can be recovered, be reused. So we want to make sure that gets dropped off at e-waste. We want to make sure we extend the life of that.
9: Are you guys going to have another like electronics collection thing like that going on?
10: Absolutely.
9: You see, I mean, I think it would be very popular if you did. Everybody's got old TVs.
10: Oh, without a doubt. Yeah. And every time we do, it's wildly popular. We see folks coming out that say, hey, I didn't even know this could be recycled. And, you know, that's why we try to get out here and we try to talk about, hey, what needs to go where. We want to make sure we're having those events, making it available.
9: Yeah. Okay. So, but right now you got old TVs or computers or electronics like that. Eagle Rock.
10: Yep. Not with the old TVs, but with the computers, the flat screen TVs for sure. Like, Eagle Rock. Free e-waste drop-off. It's great.
9: Okay, old TVs just got to throw away.
10: Old TVs, those boxy TVs, boxy computer monitors got to go in the dump.
9: Okay, tell me again what to put in the recycle bin. Tell everybody again what goes in. We talk about this every time.
10: And we do.
9: But it's important.
10: No, it is. And we want to make sure the barrier to entry is low. So it's pretty simple when you think about it. We want to make sure it's paper and cardboard.
9: Yeah.
10: We want to make

0: make sure it's metals, specifically those soda cans are the biggest one, tin cans. And then we want to make sure that it's plastics 1 through 7. Are the big three that we want to see in there. We're able to do a little beyond that, but we keep the bar low just to make sure, hey, do the right thing. Don't wish cycle. People wish cycle all the time. You know what wish cycling is?
1: Tell me.
0: Wish cycling is when you say, ooh, this should be recyclable, and I throw it in my recycling bin.
1: Like a tennis shoe.
0: And it's not recyclable.
1: Yeah, right. Sure.
0: And we can't do it. And so what ends up happening is it goes to the recycling facility, gets sorted out, and then it has to go back to the landfill. So now we're burning more emissions.
1: Yeah.
0: Now we're taking up more time, and we're spending more money on doing this.
1: So pizza box is no good.
0: Pizza box is no good. We don't want that greasy bottom in there. We want to make sure that gets in the trash.
1: One thing you said last time that I was not aware of, which kind of makes sense, because if you recycle all this plastic, where's the plastic go, by the way? Does that go to Canada, too?
0: So the plastic goes a number of different places for remanufacturing. Generally, we try to keep it as close as possible. So generally, we're trying to keep it in Arizona, Colorado, and Texas. Okay. We don't want the emissions to outweigh the benefit, but it can go all over.
1: So one of the things you were talking about, like on milk, plastic milk jugs, like half and half bottles and things like that, you know, the things like that. Keep the, rinse them out, right?
0: Yep. Want to rinse them out,
1: but put the cap back on them.
0: Yes, we want to keep the cap back on them because we want to make sure that the cap doesn't go into the trash pile. So we want to make sure that we're keeping like materials together.
1: Oh, okay. All right. I didn't know that either.
0: And with the rinse, this one too, you know, because we're conserving water, it doesn't need to be thoroughly cleaned out and scrubbed. Just a light rinse is all it takes to get some of that residue out of there and make it a higher quality recyclable material.
1: And obviously keep everything dry.
0: Exactly.
1: Keep the paper dry.
0: We want to make sure it's as dry as possible. You know, again, if the plastic has a little bit of water drips on it, that's okay. We're just looking for, we don't want soaked pieces of paper going in there.
1: All right, again, cardboard boxes.
0: Cardboard boxes,
1: what about the packing tape?
0: The packing tape, if you can take it off, great. A lot of companies now are actually using fibrous material for their packing tape, so it's actually more recyclable. Things like Amazon. You know how that tape's kind of weird on an Amazon box? Yeah. That's actually a recyclable material. So that one's okay. If you can remove it, we want to make sure you do. But
1: to remove, though, man. It takes a long time.
0: You know, and that's where, again, we want to keep the barrier to entry low. If it stays on in a little bit, we're okay with that. We want that cardboard to
1: go. Break the boxes down.
0: The boxes down. That's the big one. I mean, folks don't realize that's how you maximize the space in your recycling cart. That's how you make sure you recycle responsibly. Right. That's how you make sure you don't have to take it out every week. You know, not everybody needs to recycle every week. Yeah. We want to make sure you're recycling responsibly.
1: And then, of course, glass.
0: Glass, you got to drop it off. Right now, we can't take it in our material recovery facility because of the way that it's structured. So we want to make sure it's dropped off at a facility. We collect it, we crush it, we recycle it, and we actually reuse it.
1: Okay, sounds good. Yard waste, when's the next pickup?
0: Yard waste, we've got it coming up in December. I don't have the dates off the top of my head, but it's going to be the first 2 full weeks in December. We've got it coming up. That'll be collection at your curbside.
1: Right.
0: Get all your stuff together, get ready. We'll pick it up for free, up to 40 pounds a bag.
1: Dead animals.
0: Dead animals. Man, now you got me. I'm not going to speak out of turn. I plead the fifth on this one.
2: My puppy passed away about 3 years ago, and I called the city animal humane.
1: Oh, did you?
2: And they,
0: Animal welfare. I didn't want to throw them under the bus without knowing.
1: Literally, yeah. You don't want to throw a German shepherd inside in your trash.
0: We'd rather you don't. That's organic material. Yeah. We don't want none of that bad stuff in the landfill.
1: All right, Summer Fix-It Clinic one more time. This Saturday.
0: Summer Fix-It Clinic, it's Saturday, August 8th from 9 a.m. to 2 p.m. at the Fuse Maker Space. You can come on in as a walk-in.
1: We want address again?
0: That's going to be 101 Broadway Northeast.
1: Broadway and Central.
0: Broadway and Central is the best way to say it.
1: And you guys were trying to fix things other than have them thrown away.
0: Exactly. Keep them out of the landfill. Yeah. Make sure you come in, get that fixed. Get the knowledge, too. Get the knowledge so that you can go fix it in the future, and you can help your neighbors. You can say, hey, I fixed that before. I can fix it again. Yeah. We want to make sure we're keeping things out of landfill, keeping things fixed.
1: All right, got to go. How many cups of coffee did you have before you come in?
0: 7.
1: Oh, my God, that's what I thought.
2: All right. A monster.
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14: Emergency responders are on scene of a westbound crash on I-40 just west of the Carlisle Boulevard exit. Multiple lanes of traffic blocked with delays passing Louisiana Boulevard. Also west on Paseo del Norte, there's a crash cleanup between the River and Coors Boulevard that's causing delays for drivers coming off of the I-25 ramp and heading west onto Paseo.
15: See an accident? Call the traffic tracker hotline at 767-9167. 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
16: This evening is looking quiet and warm with a low of 64 degrees in Santa Fe, 71 in Albuquerque. Thursday afternoon, the heat does not let up. 94 the high in Santa Fe with a low of 63 degrees. 100 degrees in Albuquerque Thursday afternoon with a low of 70.
2: Albuquerque, 100 degrees, 90 in Santa Fe, 96.3 News Radio KKOB. 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
18: 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Your news being brought to you by California Closets, Custom Closets, and Storage Solutions for the whole home. A proposal to place tighter restrictions on cannabis dispensaries and smoke shops in Albuquerque has failed. KKOB's Zoltan Shani Salcedo has the story.
19: According to the Albuquerque Journal, City Council voted 6-3 against a zoning change backed by Mayor Tim Keller and Councilor Rene Grout. The proposal would have increased the minimum distance between new cannabis and smoke shops from 330 feet to 990 feet. Existing businesses would not have been affected. Supporters, including the Albuquerque Police Department, argued that clusters of smoke shops and dispensaries have been linked to areas of higher levels of violent crime and illegal drug activity. Opponents said the proposal unfairly tied legal businesses to broader issues stemming from the opioid crisis. Sultan Chani Salcedo, News Radio KKOB.
18: What's believed to be a SpaceX rocket stage has become the latest piece of space hardware to crash into the moon.
15: The section of the rocket helped launch two lunar landers in 2025 and had been drifting through space ever since. Astronauts tracking its path say there was little doubt it would eventually strike the lunar surface after its orbit was altered by gravity and solar forces. Scientists expect NASA satellites to confirm the impact site in the coming days. The incident comes as the new race to the moon is underway, with both government agencies and private companies planning more missions than ever before. Here in New Mexico, that growing space industry includes Spaceport America, which hosts SpaceX, testing operations, and other commercial space projects. Natasha Leva, News Radio, KKOB.
18: A new state office focused on child welfare is looking to add staff as it begins its work in New Mexico. The Office of the Child Advocate was created to provide independent oversight of cases involving children served by the Children, Youth, and Families Department. The office says it is hiring for several leadership and investigative positions as it works to establish procedures for handling complaints and reviewing child welfare cases throughout the state. Albuquerque Isotopes unveiled a new mariachi lowrider jersey for this year's Lowrider Night on Saturday, August 22nd. We turn to our own lowrider, Francina Walker, for details.
4: Lowrider Night is one of the biggest events of the season, and in line with baseball and community, the Isotopes have a new mariachi lowrider jersey that the players will wear that night. The jerseys will be auctioned off after the game, with proceeds benefiting the Duke City Lowrider After School Program. City Councilor Clarissa Pena spoke about the program.
10: How does an after school program that builds lowriders teach kids anything? Well, boy, going from 8 to now 75 to a waiting list of almost 100 to get into this program, I think it's teaching them a lot. This is really what it's really about, how it's a game changer in terms of bringing something that's culturally relevant to our community and bolstering our kids who then have something that relates to them.
4: The specialty jerseys were designed by prominent lowrider artists Rob Vanderslice and Joseph Blastedleba. A lowrider car show happens before the game, along with a special bobblehead giveaway for the first 3,000 fans on August 22nd. Francina Walker, News Radio, KKOB.
18: Here they come. No new cases of New World screwworm have been detected in New Mexico for more than a month. However, while addressing state lawmakers on Tuesday, the state's top veterinarian, Samantha Holick, said the parasitic fly definitely is headed this way, and a widespread infection could quickly exhaust the state's resources. She also said that the state is urgently finalizing a program that would increase the number of certified livestock inspectors to help private veterinarians, along with state and federal officials, contain a screwworm outbreak. The fly made its first new incursion to the United States in early June when it was detected in a South Texas calf, and then officials identified a separate infection in a Lee County dog in New Mexico a few days later. Since then, the number of cases have increased in Texas and in Mexican states along the U.S.-Mexico border. As of Monday, Texas tallied 43 total infections, which includes 8 new cases. Chihuahua, which borders New Mexico, has 57 cases. A case count, which Holick said has, quote, risen rather quickly. I'm Mike Gabe, 96.3 News Radio, KKOB.
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3: All right, over to our human screwworm himself.
18: Gabe, you know I'm very sensitive.
3: I know you are. Yeah, you.
18: Do you care?
3: No.
18: That's what I thought.
3: So what's going on, man? I was listening to news a little bit.
18: You know, I can tell when you're listening to news because I hear your breathing. And it's very disturbing.
3: Yeah, I know. Sure. Absolutely. So it looks like
18: a very moist breath.
3: Well, for God's sake. The last thing I saw about the moon landing is it looks like now they're shooting for 2028.
18: Would you go?
3: I told you. I'll say it again. When they build the Hyatt on the moon, I will go.
18: Oh, you freaking princess.
3: That's right.
18: You don't stay at the Hyatt when you go fishing, so get off your high horse.
3: Well, if there's a Hyatt where I went fishing, I'd stay there.
18: Well, I see. So, okay.
3: Yeah, so
18: all right, then, fine.
3: Yeah, I'd go, sure. But, you know, I'm kind of like to be a little safer than it is now.
18: Oh, for crying out loud. Come on. Listen, I do have some good news for you. Get Spency on the line.
3: Get who?
18: Spency.
1: Spencer
0: Lucas, for crying out loud.
1: Oh, Spencer Lucas, our paleontologist with the Mexico Museum of Natural History.
0: Those in the know, we call him Dr. Spency.
1: Dino Boy.
0: Yeah, well, you're going to gird your loins, Mary, because you're going to love this.
1: Gird your loins, Mary.
0: Yeah.
1: All right, let's hear it.
0: So, New Mexico scientists have identified a new dinosaur species.
1: Really?
0: See, look at your voice. It just went up like a 12-year-old girl.
1: No kidding.
0: Yeah. So researchers at the New Mexico Museum of Natural History and Science, you know those people.
1: I do.
0: Well, that's where Spency's at. Yeah. They say the dinosaur named Denovinator robustus.
1: What?
0: That's Jerry Wright's stage name as well.
1: Denovinator robustus?
0: Yes.
1: Okay.
0: It lived about 73 million years ago. Right. The fossil discovered in 2005 in the San Juan Basin, but scientists recently confirmed it belonged to a previously unknown species. Get this.
1: Yeah.
0: Researchers say the dinosaur was about 8 to 10 feet long, had bird-like features like Jerry, and it helps provide new insight into the animals that once roamed New Mexico. They're comparing it to the Roadrunner.
1: Oh, really? No kidding. But it's 8 to 10 feet long.
0: Correct.
1: So it's a kind of a small dinosaur.
0: Oh, don't be such a size queen. That's still a dinosaur.
1: No. I'm very excited about this. Nice. Perfect.
0: He's good, that man.
1: Yeah. Right. Thank you very much for that.
0: Listen, I've got even some better news for you because we'll run out of time quickly.
1: All right, let's hear it.
0: Now, you're going to be taking off to Trotter Rosa East eventually.
1: I will be, sometime this month. You're right.
0: You're not taking Jetstar by any chance, are you?
1: Jetstar?
0: Yeah.
1: No. What's Jetstar?
0: Well, it's a harbinger for American air carriers is what I call it. So it's an Australian airline, budget airline. You're going to love this. Yeah. Starting February of next year, Jetstar is going to charge passengers for stowing carry-on bags in the overhead bins. That's what we're coming to.
1: I quit.
0: Yeah. Can you believe it?
1: I quit. I'm driving.
0: Yeah. So the move, they say, you know how companies spin this.
1: Yeah.
0: They say it's because passengers and airline staff complained that having bags weighed at the gate was the most stressful part of the airport experience.
1: It's the whole airport experience sucks.
0: Yeah.
1: I mean, they can't. They have never made it easy. It's very difficult to deal with your baggage.
0: Well, now you can also sit in the middle seat at the back of the row that does not recline and get charged to put in your luggage in the overhead.
1: Not good.
0: Now, U.S. carriers will be picking up on this. So far, Jetstar is starting with $18 one way, with the price increasing depending on the route.
1: They can perform a person a particular service on me right now.
0: Kiss?
1: No.
0: Oh, okay.
1: I'm just saying.
0: Stow your luggage for you?
1: I hate them. I hate them all. I hate every one of them.
0: We're getting to a la carte pricing for everything.
1: Yeah.
0: Every move you make.
1: Yeah, they can a la carte. This is what they can do. Yeah. Well, they're come on, man. I did flying.
0: Come on, really?
1: Flying. We got to go. Flying used to be fun.
0: Yeah.
1: It's not fun anymore. It's too stressful now.
0: It's nerve wracking because you're waiting for the axe to fall. Like, what are you going to charge me if the oxygen mask drops?
1: All right. You worry about that. You worry about connections. You worry about your luggage. You worry about being on time. It's horrible now.
0: Well, the CEOs say this is what the American public wants. They want to pay for only those things they use.
1: No, it's what they want. They want to squeeze every nickel they can squeeze out of us. That's what they want to do. So that's exactly what's going on. All right, we got to go. Now you got me all bummed out again.
0: You're welcome, Punkin.
1: Thanks, man, very much. All right, not Carlisle, but we got Grace Toledo with traffic, 96.3 News Radio, KQB Oldham.
20: Emergency responders are on scene of a westbound crash on I-40 just west of the Carlisle Boulevard exit. Multiple lanes of traffic blocked with delays passing Louisiana Boulevard. Also west on Paseo del Norte, there's a crash cleanup between the River and Coors Boulevard that's causing delays for drivers coming off of the I-25 ramp and heading west onto Paseo.
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16: This evening is looking quiet and warm with a low of 64 degrees in Santa Fe, 71 in Albuquerque. Thursday afternoon, the heat does not let up. 94 the high in Santa Fe with a low of 63 degrees. 100 degrees in Albuquerque Thursday afternoon with a low of 70.
2: Albuquerque is cooled off to a chilly 99 degrees, 89 in Santa Fe. 96.3 News Radio KKOB.
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1: All right. Hey, thanks for being here. It actually rained here for, like, what, 2 seconds?
2: Yeah.
1: I mean, I missed it. 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Like I say, he's right. 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
2: Turn around and
1: street
2: the roads are wet.
1: Yeah, how that happened.
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8: Yes.
1: Well, since you got me all bummed out again talking about the airlines.
8: You need a hug?
1: No.
8: Okay.
1: I got two stories I wanted to involve you in.
8: Okay.
1: Okay, what do you think of this?
8: Go.
1: The empty middle seat is going to be a new perk that United Airlines will be offering.
8: Because they're going to put somebody hot in there?
1: Yeah, exactly. Says, okay. Listen. One of the developments in air travel is the United's new offer for a price.
8: There we go.
1: Travelers will get a row where the aisle or window seat has a shared table in between instead of another passenger.
8: Okay.
1: What do you think of that, huh?
8: Well, that's what you normally do. If no one takes that middle seat, you just share it with the other person. Oh, that's what I do.
1: Yeah.
8: Oh. But you're paying for this now, is what you're saying.
1: Yeah.
8: Give me an example.
1: No, you will be paying for it. You're right. I don't have an example, but.
8: But wait a minute. Now, wait. Back the bus up there, Pumpkin. Yeah. So if I pay my half of having the center seat free, does that mean the person at the window has to pay half of it?
1: The price of your seat is probably, I don't know how much they're going to increase them, both those seats. Yeah. You're both going to have your seat prices increased.
8: And we both have to agree on that, obviously, because what if you're a tightwad like you are, and you're at the window, and
1: they're going to set aside rows in these. Okay. United Airlines is setting aside rows with this configured like this. So if you get a seat in one of these rows, you are paying more. Doesn't matter if you're on the aisle or on the window, you're going to pay more.
8: But I'm saying we would split the cost. You and I would still split the cost.
1: What do you mean split the cost? I don't know. You're still going to, whoever's sitting in the aisle seat and you're in the window seat, you're both paying the same price.
8: Okay.
1: All right, it says U.S. Airlines are focusing heavily on premium passengers, so we'll see if the empty middle seat concept catches on for the rest of us traveling.
8: Mm.
1: That's what it says here.
8: Yeah, well, that begs the question real quickly. What do you think about being able to recline your seat? Should you be able to recline your seat?
1: That's a
8: hot topic.
1: I don't like it. I mean, I don't like it because this is, again, the airline's fault. Back in the day when the airlines gave you leg room, mm-hmm. Remember leg room? You remember that?
8: Right, but people were taller then. People are shorter now. They need less room.
1: Look, they decreased the leg room, yep. And then they still have the reclining seat, so somebody's literally laying in your lap.
8: Depends what she looks like.
1: I don't. Well, yeah, of course. Yeah.
8: Right.
9: Just reach around and get a massage. Good.
1: Yeah. Hey, you want to roll over? Never mind. So,
8: I love a good scalp massage. Yeah.
1: So no, I don't like reclining seats. I think it.
8: So you're saying that on a long haul flight you don't recline.
1: All right, on a long haul flight, number one, they're going to give you more leg room. But number two, if they're giving you more leg room, yes, then you are. Yeah, that's my rule. If you're on an international flight, you're allowed to recline your seat.
8: Okay.
1: How's that? Is that fair?
8: Yeah, I think it makes sense. During the beverage service and stuff on a short haul, then you pull your seat up. But I mean, when it's done, why not be able to at least kick it back a few degrees. Come on.
1: No. Okay. Hey, good talking to you. All right, we got Grace with traffic, 96.3 News Radio, KQB. Hold on.
23: Emergency responders are on scene of a westbound crash on I-40 just west of the Carlisle Boulevard exit. Multiple lanes of traffic blocked with delays passing Louisiana Boulevard. Also west on Paseo del Norte, there's a crash cleanup between the River and Coors Boulevard that's causing delays for drivers coming off of the I-25 ramp and heading west onto Paseo. See an accident? Call the traffic tracker hotline at 767-9167. I'm Grace Toledo from the 96.3 News Radio KKOB Traffic Center.
12: This evening is looking quiet and warm with a low of 64 degrees in Santa Fe, 71 in Albuquerque. Thursday afternoon, the heat does not let up. 94 the high in Santa Fe with a low of 63 degrees, 100 degrees in Albuquerque Thursday afternoon with a low of 70.
13: Albuquerque, 99. It is 89 in Santa Fe.
1: Did you say triple digits again tomorrow? Is that what she just said?
13: Sounds about right.
1: Yeah. A little local breeze just said?
13: Yeah.
1: Thanks. That's different. Anyway, hey, thanks for listening. Appreciate you being here. Let me remind you, we're in a drought. Did you know we're in a drought? We're in a drought.
13: Really?
1: Yeah.
13: I hadn't heard.
1: No water in the Rio Grande. Was it 1.4% or something in Elephant Butte right now? It's terrible.
13: 1%.
1: Yeah. So the last thing you want to do is waste water. 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I want to thank them again for being one of the major sponsors of Seed Sack this year, providing one of the major prizes. It's either going to be in the carving contest or the grow. So thank you very much for that. Okay. 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Hold on.
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23: Traffic continues slow for drivers headed west on I-40. There's a crash blocking two right lanes and the right shoulder west of the Carlisle Boulevard exit. Responders are still on scene and delays start once you reach Louisiana Boulevard. On Paseo del Norte, we've got a westbound accident between the river and Coors. Congestion starts at the I-25 off-ramp onto westbound Paseo. Northbound I-25 has an accident approaching Central Avenue, buildups past Gibson Boulevard. See an accident? Call the Traffic Tracker Hotline at 767-9167. I'm Grace Toledo from the 96.3 News Radio KKOB Traffic Center.
31: This evening is looking quiet and warm with a low of 64 degrees in Santa Fe, 71 in Albuquerque. Thursday afternoon, the heat does not let up. 94 the high in Santa Fe with a low of 63 degrees. 100 degrees in Albuquerque Thursday afternoon with a low of 70. We'll stay dry for Thursday ahead of more storms on Friday and into the weekend.
2: And 99 degrees now in Albuquerque, 90 in Santa Fe. 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
1: Well, at least it's in the upper double digits. Hey, look, I was talking to Rick Hobson about this from Jericho Nursery. Things are dying in your gardens.
2: Water.
1: You have to. We got to drown. I know we got to drown. But don't feel too guilty about watering your garden, because most likely you're eating things in your garden, so you're growing food. So don't feel too bad about doing that.
2: Yeah.
1: So water. You got to water, or things are going to die. Then what's the point? If everything dies, then, you know,
2: cool, clear water.
1: Exactly. So, speaking of which, we were talking about the drought in Elephant Butte. Elephant Butte just dropped to 1.4%. 1.4% of its capacity. That's crazy. Gosh. Yeah. New Mexico State Parks have closed the lake's main boat ramp. But actually, the one thing they did do, though, is that They've increased the maximum stay limit down there from 7 to 14 consecutive days and waived fees at camping areas. So, I mean, you want to
2: bring your own water.
1: Yeah, yeah, but if you want to go down there, you know, there. Now there, it doesn't cost you anything if you want to camp, and you can stay twice as long. So, I mean, for what it's worth, if you want to go down to the
2: Butte. I'm going to go a place with trees.
1: Well, I understand that, too, yeah. So, man, we used to go to Elfin Butte all the time way back in the day, all the time. All right, coming up in a few minutes, we got Dr. Barry Ramo joining us to talk a little about Fauci, about the measles outbreak, and the stuff that he likes to talk about. All right, this is 96.3 News Radio KKOB. Hold on.
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3: From ABC News, I'm Stephanie Officer. Finally, some good news for residents of the Pacific Northwest as the weather gives crews a break fighting those devastating wildfires. ABC News meteorologist Samara Theodore.
4: Specifically up towards Seattle, Spokane, we got a lot of cloud coverage over the past couple of days. Winds became calmer, temperatures dropped a bit. And so this gave firefighters a fighting chance at fighting these fires. Meanwhile, some of the stronger winds and dry conditions persisted in places like Medford, Aspen, Colorado. As a result, we have red flag warnings in place for those areas.
3: The FAA and NTSB are investigating why a plane was allowed to take off as President Trump's helicopter, Marine One, was approaching. There were at least 2 3-minute warnings that the president's copter would be in the airspace above D.C., and still, that controller did not heed. ABC's Sam Sweeney.
5: While they were close and that plane shouldn't have been there, they were never on a collision course. They were never in danger of colliding. But again, it shouldn't have happened. That controller should have heard that 3-minute warning, and he didn't. And the FAA and the NTSB are going to want to figure out exactly what happened and then try to put preventative measures in place so it doesn't happen again.
3: A 5-alarm fire raging in New York City. Residents reported hearing an explosion earlier this afternoon. ABC's Sephon Kim is in the Bronx.
6: Con Edison has shut off the gas at a building. 7 residents were hurt, 2 of them seriously. 4 firefighters were also injured. Several residents had to be rescued. More than 300 FDNY members are out here, and this fire is still not under control.
3: So far, one person has been reported dead. TikTok has suspended the account of celebrity blogger Perez Hilton after he live-streamed an apparent gory suicide attempt on the platform last night. His family speaking out, saying their focus is on his well-being. Hilton is currently in a Miami hospital. If you or someone you know is experiencing a similar situation, please call 988. 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
8: From 96.3 News Radio KKOB, I'm Mike Gaba. Benjamin Monson of Albuquerque found guilty of attacking a man with a power drill and sentenced to 9 years behind bars this morning. In August of 2025, he and an accomplice tried to force a victim out of his RV. During that attack, Monson hit the victim in the face with the power drill more than a dozen times. Despite severe injuries, the victim was able to escape and call 911. Court documents said that after the assault, Monson and the co-defendant stole the victim's truck. Judge Cindy Leos provided the maximum time. New Mexico Attorney General Torres has filed a federal lawsuit against the U.S. Department of Justice, seeking access to unredacted investigative files related to Jeffrey Epstein and his Zorro Ranch property in Santa Fe County. We get insight with KKOB's Natasha Leyva.
7: The state says those records are critical to its ongoing criminal investigation into allegations of sexual abuse, trafficking, and other crimes that may have occurred in New Mexico. According to the lawsuit, federal officials have refused to provide the unredacted documents, hindering the state's ability to identify potential victims, witnesses, and additional criminal activity. The state is asking a federal court to order the release of the records or require the Justice Department to reconsider the request. Natasha Leyva, News Radio, KKOB.
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25: I was in a wreck. I need a check.
9: and Rose is the way to go.
10: I was in a wreck. I need a check.
9: Turner and Rose is the way to go.
11: I was in a wreck. I need a check.
9: Turner and Rose is the way to go.
12: I'm attorney Kevin Rowe, and we've been servicing New Mexico for years. After a wreck, you just make one call. That's all to Lerner and Rowe. 505-444-4444. That's 444-4444.
9: Lerner and Rowe is the way to go.
13: Carlos Uri Espinosa is the managing attorney, 2711 Carlisle Boulevard, Northeast Albuquerque.
8: Albuquerque Isotopes unveiled a new mariachi lowrider jersey for this year's Lowrider Night on Saturday, August 22nd. Here's KQOB's Francina Walker.
14: Lowrider Night is one of the biggest events of the season, and in line with baseball and community, the Isotopes have a new mariachi lowrider jersey that the players will wear that night. The jerseys will be auctioned off after the game, with proceeds benefiting the Duke City Lowrider After School Program. City Councilor Clarissa Pena spoke about the program.
15: How does an after school program that builds lowriders teach kids anything? Well, boy, going from 8 to now 75 to a waiting list of almost 100 to get into this program, I think it's teaching them a lot. This is really what it's really about, how it's a game changer in terms of bringing something that's culturally relevant to our community and bolstering our kids who then have something that relates to them.
14: The specialty jerseys were designed by prominent lowrider artists Rob Vanderslice and Joseph Blastedleba. A lowrider car show happens before the game, along with a special bobblehead giveaway for the first 3,000 fans on August 22nd. Francina Walker, News Radio, KKOB.
8: A dinosaur fossil uncovered in New Mexico more than 20 years ago has turned out to be a previously unknown species. Scientists with the New Mexico Museum of Natural History and Science say the dino lived roughly 73 million years ago and was part of a group of fast-moving bird-like dinosaurs. The newly named species, Denovinator robustus, was found in the San Juan Basin of northwestern New Mexico. Researchers say discoveries like this helped to paint a clear picture of life in New Mexico during the age of the dinosaur. News 24/7, download the News Radio KKOB app from your Apple or Google Play Store. I'm Mike Gabel, 96.3 News Radio KKOB.
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13: Carlos Uri Espinosa is the managing attorney, 2711 Carlisle Boulevard, Northeast Albuquerque.
23: Traffic continues slow for drivers headed west on I-40. There's a crash blocking two right lanes and the right shoulder west of the Carlisle Boulevard exit. Responders are still on scene and delays start once you reach Louisiana Boulevard. On Paseo del Norte, we've got a westbound accident between the river and Coors. Congestion starts at the I-25 off-ramp onto westbound Paseo. Northbound I-25 has an accident approaching Central Avenue, buildups past Gibson Boulevard.
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31: This evening is looking quiet and warm with a low of 64 degrees in Santa Fe, 71 in Albuquerque. Thursday afternoon, the heat does not let up. 94 the high in Santa Fe with a low of 63 degrees. 100 degrees in Albuquerque Thursday afternoon with a low of 70. We'll stay dry for Thursday ahead of more storms on Friday and into the weekend.
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20: I don't think your boy knows what he's in for. Nobody would do anything if they knew what they were in for. Maybe so. But
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4: You looked inquisitively at me.
2: That's, I've not heard this one. That's a new one.
4: That is from the Milagro Beanfield War.
2: It's been a minute since I've seen that movie.
4: Yeah. Oh, yeah. Great movie. Love that movie. Yeah. Hey, everybody else, good afternoon. I hope you got a piddling of rain like some of us got.
2: Nice.
4: Just got a little. Talked to Mrs. Trout earlier. They're the same thing. They're waiting for about 2 seconds up there in the valley. So,
2: Mama used to tell me, that's the angel spitting on you.
4: Oh, that's pretty strange, dude. All right, let's see. What we got going on here? Oh, yeah. Yeah, right on the line with us right now is Dr. Barry Ramo, cardiologist, medical director for New Heart. And Barry can be seen on KOAT Action 7 News. Hey, good afternoon to you. How are things going on in your life? You just got back from somewhere, didn't you?
17: Yeah, we were in Germany with the whole family. It was great. It's a little warm.
4: Yeah.
17: Just like it was here, but we had a good time. My son and his wife and daughter live there part-time. They live in Shanghai part-time. And Jenny, who runs Appleseed, who works here but lives in New Orleans, was there with her boys. So we had a great time. It was really nice.
4: Yo, where in Germany were you?
17: We're just in Munich. They have a house in Munich. And Munich is a wonderful city. It's just beautiful. It's absolutely pristine, clean. The thing is, it's the number one city for bicycles in the world. I've never seen so many bicycles, and they ride everywhere. There are bicycle lanes. It is made for people who want to stay healthy, and people are thin and healthy looking. It's a wonderful city. We really enjoyed it.
4: Yeah. Speaking of the antithesis of that, one of my favorite restaurants that I've been is in Munich. I haven't been there for years and years and years. It was a restaurant that served ox knuckles. It was delicious.
17: were they good, those knuckles?
4: Yeah, they were fantastic, man. But they were fantastic. Yeah. I'm sure they weren't that healthy, but you know.
17: Well, I don't think they're high cholesterol. I think they're probably okay.
4: Yeah, sure. So anyway, a couple things. I don't want to get too deep in politics here, but I do want to ask you, since this has been on the top of mind for a lot of people, Dr. Fauci just appeared in front of the Congress and had to testify in front of the Senate. Yeah, and how would you grade his performance during the COVID pandemic?
17: Well, here's what I think. Number one is that there needs to be a legitimate investigation of this. They need to talk about the virus, where it came from. They need to talk about masking. They need to talk about medication. They need to talk about using non-science-based therapies, all the things that needs to be examined. It needs to be a postmortem. The problem is when you start a program, and this guy, Paul hates Fauci.
4: Yeah.
17: And he started out by saying, I want you behind bars.
4: Right.
17: Well, here is Fauci who people maybe didn't ever hear of this guy, but he's been incredibly important with the HIV, AIDS, infectious disease epidemics that we've had, the hantavirus, all of these things over the last 40 years. And his career is contemporary with mine. And I've, admired him. I think he's a very legitimate scientist. I mean, what kind of nonsense is you're going to put somebody in jail because they didn't tell people to wear masks? I mean, it's just so I think that there was a legitimate reason for the inquiry, no question about it, and they need to do it. But you can't do that to somebody who has been. Trump somehow got a hold of his personal diaries. Well, that's not fair. And that's just not right. It's the American way is that you preserve your own pride. But the whole idea was, I think Paul is really reprehensible in his behavior. I can tell you, I would be very reluctant to take a leadership job in public health when somebody makes a threat that you ought to be in jail. So that's really my conclusion. I think that it's a valid reason to have the postmortem, and they should do it. And ultimately, I think they will do it. But I don't think you can do it by taking the guy who's supposed to be, you know. Now, the other thing that I think is people don't recognize is that Fauci was not the director of the whole, you know, Project Warp Speed. It was a lady in the named Bricks, who was in the White House, who coordinated all of this. So a lot of this is attributed to, and a lot of the success had nothing to do with Fauci. It was private industry that helped, you know, develop the vaccine. But what Fauci did do is he insisted that they use evidence-based decisions. You know, when hydroxychloroquine and also Ivermectin came out, and it was total nonsense. I think the thing to do is do a clinical trial, but he tried to be evidence-based when he did it. But, you know, the things changed. For example, originally we thought, well, the thing was spread by people boogering on each other, that's where it came from. Well, 3 months later, they discovered it was really airborne, and you didn't have to go crazy wiping off surfaces and everything else, because that's not really where it came from. What you could criticize him for, and it's probably because he never had to do it before, his public pronouncements sometimes were too clear, and that one way or the other, another, was like he truly had the answers rather than saying, this is what we know today. But I think it was a tough job. I personally, just knowing all the science from him all these years, when somebody tells you what I do, is I'm going to put you in jail, you should be, you know, you're a horrible person, I'm not sure how I'd respond. You know, I'd be a lot nicer than he was.
4: I know how I'd respond. You know. But the thing is, isn't this true, Barry, that back then, and people forget so quickly. They forget what it was like back then. But, I mean, even the scientists and the doctors, too. I mean, the knowledge, the more knowledge we acquired about this, I mean, the things changed, right? I mean, the diagnosis has changed. We're going into this blind, really.
17: No, you're absolutely right. We had no idea. I think the thing that was wonderful was the development of these vaccines in such a quick period of time. And that's the RNA, messenger RNA technology that, of course, Bobby Kennedy Jr., our hero, cut $1 billion of NIH funding for messenger RNA technology. And, you know, there have been, and you and I have talked this before, but there are now cases using the mRNA technology of curing cancer. They're working on it for Alzheimer's. They're working on it for a whole variety of diseases, and he cut funding for it. I did a story this morning about measles. Measles and that here. Guess how many cases of measles were reported in 2020?
4: You tell me.
17: 33.
4: Wow.
17: Yeah, so this year, last year we had 2,500.
4: Yeah.
17: This year we're already at that level and higher in just 7 months.
4: All right. Let me stop you there, because I do want to talk more about measles, but we got to do a break, and I want to come back and tell me about the measles outbreak, and also to tell me how dangerous is measles and who is most vulnerable as well.
17: I'll do it.
4: Yeah, sure. All right, Dr. Barry Ramo with us. We will be back after traffic. Hold on.
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5: Traffic continues slow for drivers headed west on I-40. There's a crash blocking two right lanes and the right shoulder west of the Carlisle Boulevard exit. Responders are still on scene and delays start once you reach Louisiana Boulevard. On Paseo del Norte, we've got a westbound accident between the river and Coors. Congestion starts at the I-25 off-ramp onto westbound Paseo. Northbound I-25 has an accident approaching Central Avenue, buildups past Gibson Boulevard.
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31: This evening is looking quiet and warm with a low of 64 degrees in Santa Fe, 71 in Albuquerque. Thursday afternoon, the heat does not let up. 94 the high in Santa Fe with a low of 63 degrees. 100 degrees in Albuquerque Thursday afternoon with a low of 70. We'll stay dry for Thursday ahead of more storms on Friday and into the weekend.
2: Just short of boiling, Albuquerque 98 degrees, Santa Fe 90, 96.3 News Radio KKOB.
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5: The hell, man. I swear the studio's haunted. Anyway, hey, thanks for listening. Appreciate you being here, TJ Trout. We got Dr. Barry Ramo with us this afternoon, cardiologist, medical director for Newhart. Can be seen on KOAT Action 7 News. All right, talking about the measles, Barry, you said, I mean, obviously the numbers have, dramatically increased across the country.
6: Here's the problem. Measles is probably the most infectious disease spreader. It is so easily spread. So what happens is that when you have a situation where your level of immunity, in order to get herd immunity, you need to have 95% people vaccinated. Right now in the kindergartens, it's only 92%. So parents are not getting their children vaccinated. That's 8% of parents are not getting their children vaccinated. So we're losing that herd effect. That result tells me that measles is not only not gone, it's going to be spreading all over the country in a much bigger way. Because once you start reaching this level, it's like a sort of a rock going down a mountain. It just gets faster and faster. And I'm afraid that there'll be logarithmic increases in measles. And measles is measles. Most of the time, it's just a case of measles. It's not serious. But two babies died with it in Texas who were unvaccinated, and their moms were unvaccinated. So you're not protected if you're a baby after 6 months because you don't have the antibodies. So they're infected. People who have chronic illness are also in danger. Somebody with cancer on chemotherapy, somebody with HIV, all these people exposed to measles can get a really serious problem.
5: Well, I was going to ask you.
6: The important thing is 33 cases in 2000.
5: Yeah. And thousands now. How dangerous, I mean, you just mentioned two infants that died, but how dangerous is measles generally to the population?
6: Generally, it's not.
5: Okay.
6: So it's like a respiratory infection with a rash, but it can be. And when you start talking about something that has, let's say there's a 1% chance of really serious, in other words, you get meningitis or you get pneumonia. When you're talking about the United States, we're talking about a lot of people.
5: Yeah.
6: And so even though it's 1%, I don't know what the numbers are, but I think it's enough that you have to worry about it. And there are enough people that have propensity to get infection that it's important not to have measles around. I mean, it's stupid. It was a disease that had been eliminated from our country, and polio has been eliminated. And this idiot finally, after all this time saying terrible things about the vaccines, that they cause

0: autism, that they're dangerous, that the MMR vaccine, measles, mumps, and rubella vaccine is dangerous. They shouldn't be giving it. Now he comes out and says, well, maybe they should, but they ought to talk to their doctor first. This is not a shared decision. This is what people need to do for their kids.
1: Yeah. Well, you talk about the vaccines. You brought up polio. And, back in the day, you know, a long time ago when I was a little kid, I mean, we all got our polio shots and they changed over to giving you a polio sugar cube, which is a lot better than a shot because the shot hurt like hell.
0: Right.
1: But I was just saying, you know, you talk about vaccines back then. I mean, the public back then was so thankful that the polio vaccine was developed because the disease was horrible. I mean, what it did to people, crippled people for life, you know, and how the mentality has changed today.
0: Well, you know, actually, you bring this up. I think absolutely that is important. But actually, I'm glad you brought this up. Have you ever heard of the woman of the HeLa cell or Henrietta Lacks? Have you ever heard that?
1: No, I haven't.
0: I get the whole name right. It's the immortal Henrietta Lacks. It turns out that this woman was a 50-year-old woman who had cervical cancer. She was treated in 1950 at Johns Hopkins, and they were trying to grow cells from the human, and they couldn't do it. Her cells were taken from her without her permission. They were grown, and it turns out that they were totally resistant. They could multiply like crazy, and they served as the basis for all the research that's been done on infectious disease,
1: wow,
0: chemicals, bringing out new drugs. It's called the HeLa cells, H-E-L-A, after Henrietta Lacks. No one knew about it until this woman wrote this book. And I tell you, if you want to read a great book, just look at The Immortal Life of Henrietta Lacks. She's immortal because her cells continue to grow. But as you point out, what happened was when this cell, 2 years later, what they were able to demonstrate when they infected a cell with the poliomyelitis virus, and they put the virus immediately would destroy the cell. But when they put antibodies against the virus in the cell, it protected them. And that was the basis for the development of the immune treatment for people who had who were at risk for developing poliomyelitis. And then, of course, Salk developed the vaccine that you could take orally,
1: right,
0: which made a total difference. But, yeah, no, I think measles is all of this, the infectious disease, has not been a problem in this country. Periodically, you get, the H2V2, you get infections, you get, of course, COVID. But I think that our infectious disease, at the head of Fauci, I mean, he's done so many things that are good. To say he ought to be in jail because somebody wasn't right about the mask, I think the man is an obscenity, to be honest.
1: Oh,
0: he's really a jerk, though. He didn't like it because his board of ophthalmology requires him to be recertified. So he founded his own board, which consisted of all his family members. The guy's a jerk.
1: You're talking about Rand Paul is what you're talking about here.
0: Yeah, so, Rand Paul, right?
1: All right, we got to take another break, Barry. We'll come back and there's a couple other things I know you want to talk to us about. So that was easy for me to say. All right, news and traffic coming up. Hold on.
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8: Northbound traffic on Coors Boulevard moving slow from a crash approaching Montaño Road. Slow down start at Western Trail to that intersection. Also west on Paseo del Norte, we've got a crash cleanup between the river and Coors Boulevard. Expect delays coming off of the I-25 ramp onto westbound Paseo. And northbound I-25 has a crash cleanup approaching Central Avenue. That's slowing traffic down with buildup starting at Gibson Boulevard.
9: See an accident? Call the traffic tracker hotline at 767-9167. I'm Grace Toledo from the 96.3 News Radio KKOB Traffic Center.
10: This evening is looking quiet and warm with a low of 64 degrees in Santa Fe, 71 in Albuquerque. Thursday afternoon, the heat does not let up. 94 the high in Santa Fe with a low of 63 degrees, 100 degrees in Albuquerque Thursday afternoon with a low of 70.
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20: 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The investigation continues into the cyber attacks that has targeted a number of water facilities across the U.S., including in New Jersey, Georgia, and Utah. ABC's Aaron Katursky has the latest.
21: Iran is the prime suspect because we're at war with Iran, and Iran may be trying to make clear it has the capacity to retaliate if President Trump escalates the war, as he's considered doing. Iran cannot match the U.S. military, but they are making clear that they can take aim at critical infrastructure and systems that Americans depend on every day.
20: In local news, a Doñana County man has been sentenced to 14 years in prison for a deadly freeway shooting that killed a teenager near Las Cruces in 2023.
22: 19-year-old Drake Armendariz pleaded guilty to first-degree murder in the death of 17-year-old Benjamin Archuleta. Prosecutors say Archuleta was a passenger in a vehicle traveling on I-25 near Las Cruces when Armendariz fired shots into the vehicle. Archuleta was struck by gunfire and died at a hospital one day before his 18th birthday. Armendariz was sentenced to 30 years in prison, but 16 years were suspended, leaving 14 years to serve. After his release, he'll be required to complete 2 years of parole and 5 years of probation. Family members have said the shooting followed a long-running dispute and was not a random act of violence. Sultan Chani Salcedo, News Radio, KKOB.
20: The trial of former New Mexico House Majority Leader and Albuquerque Public Schools official Cheryl Williams Stapleton is underway in federal court here in Albuquerque. Williams Stapleton is facing 37 counts that include mail fraud, money laundering, and bribery over contracts with Robotics Management Learning Systems, which APS paid to provide a computer program called CyberQuest to help students with math at several APS high schools. Stapleton is accused of skimming over $1 million for her own personal benefit, like a home remodeling project, her family's restaurant, cars, and lavish vacations. Before those federal charges were filed in 2024, William Stapleton was charged at the state level in 2021. Her trial is expected to take about 2 weeks. And what is believed to be a SpaceX rocket stage has become the latest piece of space hardware to crash into the moon.
0: The section of the rocket helped launch two lunar landers in 2025 and had been drifting through space ever since. Astronauts tracking its path say there was little doubt it would eventually strike the lunar surface after its orbit was altered by gravity and solar forces. Scientists expect NASA satellites to confirm the impact site in the coming days. The incident comes as the new race to the moon is underway, with both government agencies and private companies planning more missions than ever before. Here in New Mexico, that growing space industry includes Spaceport America, which hosts SpaceX, testing operations, and other commercial space projects. Natasha Leva, News Radio, KKOB.
20: The budget Australian airline Jetstar may be a harbinger of things to come for American air carriers. Beginning February of next year, Jetstar will be charging passengers for stowing carry-on bags in the overhead compartments. The move coming after passengers and airline staff named having bags weighed at the gate and struggling to find room in overhead lockers as the most stressful parts of the airport experience. Passengers could stow a purse, laptop bag, or a small backpack that fitted within specified measurements under the seat in front of them for no charge, Jetstar said. The cost of using the overhead compartments in the cabin would start from $25 Australian or $18 US one way, with the price increasing depending on the route. The company CEO said that the move would ensure that customers only paid for what they needed. The popular low-cost breakfast program at 8 senior centers in Albuquerque raised its menu prices and cut back items on July 10th. Since then, many seniors have not been taking those changes lightly. City of Albuquerque Senior Affairs Director Anna Sanchez said that since the initial increase last month, the city has released a revised menu last week with a few more options, adding that having the previous dozen a la carte options was just too expensive for them to continue with given inflation. The revised menu includes oatmeal for $1, a breakfast taco for $2 with an egg in a tortilla, and a no-egg muffin sandwich for $2, along, of course, with red or green chili by request. City says they're working to put out a suggestion box for seniors to let them know what exactly they'd like to have back so they can take it under consideration. You can take your next news update for consideration at 6 o'clock. I'm Mike Galen, 96.3 News Radio, KKOB.
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6: Hi, thanks for listening. Got Dr. Barry Ramo. Thanks for hanging with us, Barry. Cardiologist, medical director for Newhart, can be seen on KOAT Action 7 News. Barry, you there?
23: So let me tell you what I want to talk about.
6: Okay, sure.
23: Let's talk about peptides.
6: Oh, sure.
23: Peptides now constitute about 15% of the sort of gray market that is promoted by a lot of these sort of phony health experts who talk on the radio and have podcasts, et cetera. So what happened is everyone knows that there's zero evidence. Peptides are basically short-chain amino acids. They're made up of that make up tiny proteins. And they have very important uses in diabetes and acromegaly, and they are prescription drugs. They're made up. But what these characters do is they put together a couple of amino acids, and they have these claims that it does everything from curing baldness to cancer to bone problems, the muscle aches, it will build muscle, a bunch of lies. And, of course, everyone knows, and in science, everyone knows that. So our buddy Bobby Kennedy Jr. has now filled a panel on the FDA that decides about these alternative drugs. You know that there are these compounding pharmacies. We have one, not several in Albuquerque,
6: yeah.
23: Like Highland Pharmacy. They compound stuff. A lot of times it's not, you know, stuff that's been scientifically shown, but they can do it. There's a list of things that can be compounded. So he puts together a committee. All of the new appointees on the committee are people who either own the compounding companies or they own the companies that make the peptides. But I think people need to be aware of the fact that this is all just baloney. It's never been shown to be effective, but they're sort of selling people on it. It's just the latest snake oil. I think it's important. Now that you and I have talked about it, people will start seeing this. I think you need to be very skeptical about it because it's not been shown to be. This is the kind of stuff that Fauci would say, God, this is awful. We need evidence-based treatments. And if some of these work, great, but do clinical trials to show that they work.
6: Yeah, they seem to be the fashion drug du jour, you know?
23: Yes.
6: Because everybody's talking about peptides. So
23: It's just total BS. There's no data. Now, you know, in there may be something. I would say, I can tell you there are a lot of drugs that are peptides that are used for a whole variety of diseases.
6: Sure.
23: But they've been studied and demonstrated to be legitimate.
6: All right, so don't get sold by the snake oil salesman is what you're saying.
23: That's exactly right. I think you're right here. I mean, one of the reasons I like being on this show is because so many people listen to this.
6: Yeah.
23: And they'll hear about peptides, and at least they'll ask the question, you know, is Ramo, you know, full of it, or is it just legitimate? I'm going to look it up, and I'm going to see, you know, learn for myself, but I can tell you, there is zero scientific support for the vast majority of stuff that they're talking about.
6: All right. Well, I'm going to let you go get some dinner.
23: Good.
6: Don't put any peptides in it, Barry.
23: So. Okay, no peptides. My wife wanted to say that measles is not totally benign. If I made that impression, that's not true. You can get pneumonia from it. You can get very sick from it.
6: All right.
23: I didn't mean to say that.
6: No, she's a wise woman. So
23: yeah, she is. She's listening, and so she comes up and gives me a criticism while I'm talking. It's very
6: perfect.
23: I love it.
6: All right, man. I will see you in a couple of weeks.
23: Okay. Bye bye.
6: Talk to you. All right, Dr. Barry Ramo. Thank you very much. For hanging out with us. All right, Inside Out Remodeling. Let me tell you about them right here in Albuquerque. 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All right, not Carlisle, but got Grace with traffic. Hold on.
3: Northbound traffic on Coors Boulevard moving slow from a crash approaching Montaño Road. Slow down start at Western Trail to that intersection. Also west on Paseo del Norte, we've got a crash cleanup between the river and Coors Boulevard. Expect delays coming off of the I-25 ramp onto westbound Paseo. And northbound I-25 has a crash cleanup approaching Central Avenue. That's slowing traffic down with buildup starting at Gibson Boulevard.
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5: This evening is looking quiet and warm with a low of 64 degrees in Santa Fe, 71 in Albuquerque. Thursday afternoon, the heat does not let up. 94 the high in Santa Fe with a low of 63 degrees. 100 degrees in Albuquerque Thursday afternoon with a low of 70.
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1: 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The news, the politics, the Lobos, the weather, the traffic, and whatever else has New Mexico fired up before noon. 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
6: All right. There's some clouds out there, man. Keep hope alive. It'd be nice.
24: Yeah, that's 10 less seconds of rain, of water I gotta throw on my pumpkin.
6: Yeah, no kidding. So, yeah. Mine's, you know, my big one's doing well.
24: Oh, is it?
6: Yeah, yeah. Still growing. Turning orange, but it's still growing. So
24: it's still yellow.
6: Water and water more. Water, water, water. Water, water, water.
24: Can you water too much? I don't know. I walked out and one of my pumpkin containers had had mushrooms in it.
6: Oh, yeah. Well, it's funny because years ago I had doing the same thing. I had snails.
24: Snails?
6: Snails, yeah.
24: Wow.
6: Yeah. So funny. But no, I will quote Rick Hobson from Jericho Nursery. You cannot water too much in New Mexico.
24: I invite you to try.
6: In Albuquerque, right, he says that. In Albuquerque, he says you cannot water too much. So don't worry about that. So just keep your garden alive, man. Yeah, thank Barry for being on today. I got a listener question I did not get to, and I wanted to talk to him about it, although I would have got him all ramped up again. They said, ask Barry if he saw Dana Bash's interview of RFK Jr. on CNN. I did not have time to ask him. I did. And it says here, I'm reading the article now about it in CNN. COVID-19 has killed more than a million people in the U.S., but RFK Jr. has claimed the lockdowns did more harm than the virus did in itself, which is crazy. In a contentious interview with CNN's Dana Bash, he made a series of misleading and, quite frankly, false statements about coronavirus, measles, autism, and Lyme disease while renewing his criticism of Dr. Anthony Fauci. We talked about that earlier, who led the U.S. response to the pandemic. That's all fine and good. My favorite part of the entire interview was it got really chippy. It got very contentious. And he finally said to Dana Bash, well, you're not a doctor. And then Dana Bash did not a split second. She said, well, neither are you. And he had nothing to say about that. Right. Because obviously neither of them are doctors. Yeah. So there you go. All right. When's the last time you were at a Chipotle?
24: Too long. I need to stop by, maybe for dinner tonight.
6: Yeah, well, you know, this stuff just keeps happening, man.
24: What happened now?
6: I don't know if it's here in New Mexico. I'm not sure. I'm reading. Chipotle pulls jalapenos.
24: No!
6: From some restaurants as health officials are investigating some salmonella breakout.
24: Oh, my gosh.
6: Outbreak, yeah. Said it's removed jalapenos from... After determining that peppers could be potentially tied to the salmonella outbreak, brief statement, Chipotle maintained the health and safety of our guests and employees are our highest priority, and said they pulled the jalapenos out of an abundance of caution and, excuse me, replaced them with products from different growers in all locations where a previous common lot had been distributed. What the hell did he just do?
24: Gaba. He walked in the studio with the light on.
6: He came in here holding his ass. Get out of here, will you, Jay? What is wrong with you, man? Says the company did not specify where the initial peppers came from, but noted that the jalapenos in question were sent across multiple states to several retailers. So, man, it just does not stop. The cyclospora stuff and now salmonella?
11: Maybe they can lose a few pounds.
6: Yeah, I was just going to say, man, I need to lose 20, 30 pounds. I'm going to go to Chipotle. I have no idea, so I'm not saying anything about the Chipotles here in Albuquerque. I have not a clue what's going on here. But apparently they're...
24: If it's a problem, they've pulled them.
6: Yes, they pulled them, just so you know. All right. Lovely stuff.
24: Oh, yes.
6: All right, we got Grace with traffic, 96.3 News Radio, KKOB.
3: It's a slow commute for drivers headed south on I-25 from a crash between Osuna Road and Montaño. Traffic starts to slow once you reach Osuna through the scene of the crash. On Coors Boulevard, we've got a northbound crash approaching Montaño Road. Expect delays in all directions of traffic, with northbound slowdowns starting at Sevilla Avenue.
4: 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Call the traffic tracker hotline at 767-9167. I'm Grace Toledo from the 96.3 News Radio KKOB Traffic Center.
5: This evening is looking quiet and warm with a low of 64 degrees in Santa Fe, 71 in Albuquerque. Thursday afternoon, the heat does not let up. 94 the high in Santa Fe with a low of 63 degrees. 100 degrees in Albuquerque Thursday afternoon with a low of 70.
24: A little relief, 97 degrees in Albuquerque.
6: All right. Now I'm going to suffer listeners, both about Chipotle and... And about that Dana Bash interview. Apparently, I may have misspoken about the Dana Bash because he may have said you're not a scientist instead of a doctor. So as you're not a scientist, that she shot back, well, neither are you. You're not a scientist either. So there you go.
24: The scientist. Yeah, I think it's a great idea. Let's put a lawyer as the top doctor.
6: Yeah, perfect. All right, and then about Chipotle, we don't know what's going on here in New Mexico. But it says here... Based on all the evidence so far, the food that made people sick, meaning the jalapenos, was not just served at Chipotle, but it was served at other restaurants as well, which kind of makes sense.
24: Yeah,
6: because that means that the same batch of jalapenos were given a whole bunch of other restaurants.
24: Oh, okay. Well, for dinner, I'm going to go to the store and pick up a Taylor Farms salad.
6: A Taylor Farms salad. Unbelievable. Yeah. Ugh. Oh, God. What else? I think we're about done. I ran out of stuff to talk about. We still got time. So, okay, really quickly.
12: Seed sack. Seed sack alert.
6: Again, listen to me. 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And yes, we need sponsors. Contact our sales manager, Jason Martinez. He can set you up. 505-767-6700. Lots of exposure. Thousands and thousands of people listen to News Radio KKOB. And then the event has a huge crowd every year. So this could be an opportunity for you to get your product and your name out in front of a whole bunch of people. Seed Sack, largest pumpkin growing event and carving contest is Saturday, October the 17th at El Pinto. So, yeah, and by the way, growers, water. And then we thought
24: and
6: you
24: water some more.
6: You think you'd water enough? No, water some more. You're absolutely right. And kill the damn squash bugs. All right, I'm done. 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
3: Current traffic conditions, southbound I-25 with congestion from a crash cleanup between Osuna and Montaño Road. Emergency responders are still on scene. North on Coors Boulevard, there's an accident cleanup approaching Montaño. That's slowing traffic down in all directions. And on Paseo del Norte, we've got that earlier westbound crash cleanup between the river and Coors Boulevard. Delays start at Jefferson Street.
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6: Yeah, look at that. Below 100 degrees. Aren't you excited?
24: Yeah.
6: Yeah. You know what's not low right now?
24: What?
6: Dow Jones.
24: Is it up again?
6: Yeah, but I mean, like a record.
24: Making me some money?
6: Yeah, like record highs left and right, man.
24: Okay.
6: Yeah, so no matter what you think about Trump, apparently the business community is feeling pretty good about the economy right now. So, that going on. Hey, I want to thank Dr. Barry Ramo for being on with us this afternoon. Also, always love having Alex Bukowski on with us.
24: He's a hoot.
6: From Albuquerque Solid Waste. That dude has more energy than I don't know what. But
24: And he can trash talk like nobody.
6: He can trash talk. That's funny. All right, so appreciate him being on. All right, let's see. Tomorrow, we're going to be talking about renewable energy here and data centers, what's going on with that. Also tomorrow, I haven't had her on for a while, our favorite realtor ever, that would be Cheryl Marlowe coming in to talk about the real estate market out there, interest rates, mortgages, and how much inventory is out there, what's the market like, what you can expect if you're buying or selling a home. Friday, we're talking to ghost hunter Cody Polston and Jesse Heron from the Painted Lady Bed and Brew. That'll be an interesting conversation.
24: I'm sorry I'm going to miss it.
6: Yeah.
24: I'll be
6: you're going to be here tomorrow. Well, thanks, man. Thanks for filling. Appreciate it. All right, Strauss is up next. This is 96.3 News Radio KKOB. Y'all have a great night. See ya.
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8: From ABC News, I'm Stephanie Officer. Iran-backed Houthi rebels claim they've started targeting Saudi Arabian tankers in the Strait of Hormuz, keeping the pressure on the U.S. to make a deal to reopen the strait under Iran's preferred terms. ABC News contributor and former deputy defense assistant